0: Aden Island. KXL's John Eric Smith reports the location brings some unique challenges.
1: In addition to the usual worries firefighters have to consider, a community of floating homes brings an extra safety concern. What happens if someone falls in the water? Portland Fire and Rescue says crews working on or near the water are actually required to wear life jackets along with the rest of their turnout gear. Rick Graves says that protection matters, but it also makes the job harder.
2: We have a rule in Portland Fire and Rescue that when you're fighting fire on these floating homes or on docks, you are required to wear a life jacket underneath your turnout coat. However, it's an additional encumbrance when you're working.
1: Rick says pulling fire hoses across those narrow docks also adds to the challenge. 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
3: The district attorney in Oregon's most populated county says a handgun attachment is gaining popularity now across the state, despite the fact that it's illegal.
4: That's a typical handgun, firing 3 rounds a second. But a rapid-fire conversion device, sometimes called a Glock switch, turns it into this. And Multnomah County DA Nathan Vasquez worries about their increased use.
5: Particularly when they're paired with extended magazines or drum magazines, you have individuals that are firing anywhere from 30 to 100 rounds within just a few seconds.
4: In the past 6 months, these switches have turned up at more crime scenes and they can malfunction, making them highly unpredictable.
5: Those malfunctions are particularly dangerous because sometimes it sticks them into a firing position until they have exhausted all the ammunition.
4: He blames social media influencers for normalizing the illegal devices. Heather Roberts, FM News 101.
0: Starting Monday, the Portland Bureau of Transportation and Plaid Pantry Stores are teaming up to offer 5,000 free helmets. They'll be given out at 53 Plaid Pantry Stores in Portland over 2 weeks. Anyone 12 and older can get one. Only one helmet will be allowed per person. PBOT's social media channels will list which stores have helmets.
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4: 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Glad to be with you. I'm Tim Lance, along with Brett Recamp. Here are your top stories.
5: Several groves of cottonwoods are all that's left of Oregon's second largest city, flooded off the map 78 years ago tomorrow.
4: And as they open up the Eugene Regional, the Beavers falter. Judah has sports for you at 5:15.
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4: It's also 5:11, and you get traffic and weather together on the ones. Michael Convery, good afternoon to you. Mount Hood Highway still closed.
6: Yeah, it's going to be closed, I think, probably into the evening hours. This was a bad crash that occurred earlier this afternoon, about 5 miles east of Sandy, right near the Cherryville area. They are using the Wagoneer Loop to get traffic through as a bypass, both east and westbound. But if you're headed up into the Cascades on this Friday afternoon, just plan on delays. Highway 26 out in the Cherryville area. I-5 southbound as you leave downtown, some slowing towards Corbett, and then still pretty crowded down past 205 most of the way into Wilsonville. I-5 northbound loosening up a little bit. It's about 16 minutes now to get from downtown across the interstate. 205 northbound delays from I-84 up towards the Glen Jackson Bridge. Looking for financial leadership? 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From the KXL Traffic Center, I'm Michael Convery.
5: Michael, thank you. Now your KXL forecast. If you're looking at the weekend, expect some clouds tomorrow and then partly cloudy conditions on your Saturday afternoon with a high near 68. Sunny on Sunday, your high 73. And then here we go with the temperatures on Monday, mostly sunny, high 84. We might hit 90 on Tuesday. Right now in Portland, downtown 63. It is 63 in Tualatin and 64. In Milwaukee.
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5: 5:12 now. Nearly 7,000 Oregonians have lost SNAP benefits under expanded federal work rules. That's according to the Oregon Department of Human Services. However, Nate Singer with ODHS says they want people to know they still have options. If you or someone you know lost benefits, you might qualify again, so you are encouraged to contact the agency for help.
4: The Vancouver campus of the VA Portland Healthcare System on East 4th Plain Boulevard is set to receive close to $800 million in federal funds to use for a number of different improvement projects. The money's part of a $5 billion investment from the Department of Veterans Affairs. It's the largest single-year infrastructure investment ever.
5: Several clusters of trees in North Portland were inducted into the Oregon Heritage Tree Program today, one day before the 78th anniversary of the Columbia River flood that destroyed the city of Vanport. Dave Hedberg with the Oregon Heritage Tree Committee says the cottonwoods are all that remains of a once thriving community.
7: These trees, which were there before Vanport was a city, were there while Vanport was a city, and are still there after it was wiped off the map by the flood. They provide us a very physical, real connection to that history.
5: 15 people died in that flood on May 30th, 1948. A new plaque now sits at the base of one grove of cottonwoods telling the story of Vanport. It's near the entrance to the Portland International Raceway.
4: Drone operators are being warned to stay away from Navy vessels during the Rose Festival's Fleet Week. The ships start to arrive on Tuesday and depart Monday, June the 8th. Drones need to stay 3,000 feet laterally and 1,000 feet vertically away from U.S. Navy ships. Operators who fly drones too close could face federal charges.
5: The 43rd PDX Triathlon is back in town this weekend. KXL's Noah Friedman has a history lesson on the event.
0: On Sunday, racers will take to Blue Lake Park in Fairview to swim, bike, and run their way through the Olympic distance course. Chris Ashoni with the PDX Triathlon explains the significance and weight of the Pacific Northwest's first endurance event.
8: This was one of the first triathlons to hit before even Ironman. So we're excited to bring something with such historic value back to the Pacific Northwest.
0: The producer, Why Racing Events, had trouble with permits, causing the PDX Triathlon to take a two-year break. What was once a two-day event is now being trimmed to just hours of competition with multiple disciplines. Noah Friedman, FM News 101.
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5: The Beavers falter in the open of the Eugene Regional. 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
9: Fans were hoping for an Oregon State-Oregon postseason showdown in the winner's bracket tomorrow night, but Washington State had other ideas.
10: The lefty comes home. Ball game. Short center field. Smith running in, and he's got it. A 1-2-3 ninth for Nick Lewis. A complete game beauty. The Cougars with an upset here on day one of the Eugene Regional.
9: The call on ESPN, Wazoo starting pitcher Nick Lewis goes the distance, held Oregon State in check. Despite getting just one strikeout, the Cougars advance to the winner's bracket tomorrow night to take on the winner of Oregon and Yale, while the loser of the Ducks and Bulldogs tonight will face the Beavers tomorrow afternoon at PK Park at 1 o'clock in an elimination game. That wasn't the only upset of a wild opening day for college baseball's tournaments.
10: Hit the air center field. Tanner Griffith has room. Griffith puts it away. And for the first time in tournament history, the number one overall seed has lost their first game in the NCAA tournament. The St. Mary's Gales have shocked UCLA.
9: ESPN's St. Mary's, who upset Oregon State last year in Corvallis, take down the number one national seed UCLA. 3-2 the final. The Big Ten champion Bruins now face elimination in a shocker. Linfield University softball rallied late for a 3-2 win over the top seed Virginia Wesleyan today. Wildcats survive in advance at the Division III Women's College World Series. Another elimination game tomorrow comes against Simpson University. And the 6A baseball playoffs continue tonight with the quarterfinals. Matchups include Sheldon at Clackamas, Willamette at Jesuit, Grant visits West Lynn, and Tualatin hosts Newburgh. With sports at 15 and 45, I'm Judah Newby, FM News 101.
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11: From ABC News, I'm Dave Packer. Firefighters in Washington State near Portland, Oregon are trying to continue to recover bodies in this week's rupture of a tank at a paper mill.
12: It's a slow process getting firefighters into the ruptured tank, which was filled with a hazardous chemical called white liquor, which is toxic and used to make paper. Longview, Washington Fire Chief Brad Hainig says one more body has been recovered.
13: Our entry crews have recovered a seventh individual from the scene.
12: He says they are actively clearing debris and the chemicals to get inside. Two more bodies are believed to still be around the tank. In total, it's presumed 11 workers died in the tank rupture. Alex Stone, ABC News.
11: One of the missing villagers trapped for a week inside a flooded cave in Laos has been rescued. Four remain inside. A Situation Room meeting today to consider a deal with Iran in the end. President Trump making no announcement of any decision. Despite a ceasefire, Iran starting attacks on southern Lebanon. ABC's Ian Pannell is in Jerusalem.
14: The ceasefire there doesn't look particularly credible at all, just as it hasn't in other places. For example, Israel's continued to bomb inside Gaza, and I think the situation overall looks pretty grim for all of those concerned.
11: Israel making those attacks in Lebanon. President Trump's so-called weaponization fund blocked by a federal judge. ABC legal contributor Kim Whaley.
15: This is going to stay with this lower court judge. And then when there's a final resolution, only then will the Trump administration have the ability to appeal it.
11: Another federal judge has ordered the president's name be removed from the Kennedy Center in Washington. ABC's Catherine Falders.
16: The judge ruled that that signage needs to come down within 2 weeks. It is quite a defeat for President Trump. We obviously will see what he says about this and whether he will appeal. This is just one of the many projects that Trump has in the works.
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4: $36,000 worth of stolen merchandise. It's been recovered in a theft bust in Tigard.
5: Multnomah County's district attorney issues a warning about a very dangerous, very illegal handgun accessory gaining popularity in the metro area.
4: A large cybersecurity firm making major layoffs, saying that they're pivoting to more AI and data. That's part of business news coming up at 5:26.
5: But first, it's 5:21, and traffic and weather together are on the ones. Watching a closure on the Mount Hood Highway, Michael Convery, what's the latest?
6: The latest is it's still shut down again. This is about 5-6 miles east of Sandy due to a bad crash earlier today. They are using Wagoneer Loop there in the Cherryville area to get traffic kind of as a bypass both east and westbound. But definitely expect delays if you're headed up into the Cascades on Highway 26 this afternoon into the evening hours, I would assume. I-5 northbound headed to Vancouver is slow from just north of Alberta Street up towards the Interstate Bridge. I-84, some heavy traffic out to about 33rd. Then loosens up, looks better east of that point. Sunset westbound, still pretty crowded through the tunnel. Then again, out past 217 to Murray. 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From the KXL Traffic Center, I'm Michael Convery.
4: Okay, Michael, on to the KXL forecast as we head into the weekend tonight. First, a few clouds, slight chance for maybe a shower or a thunderstorm still. Overnight low 46. Tomorrow, cloudy skies to start the day, then partly cloudy in the afternoon, and we'll climb up to about 68. Should be a pretty nice day. Sunday, sunny skies, high of 73. Monday and Tuesday, as we start a new week, we're going to be in the mid-80s to maybe 90 degrees by Tuesday. Right now, though, cloudy and 63 in Troutdale, PDX 64. Few clouds overhead and 64 in Portland.
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4: 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TJ Nisbett brings you this business report.
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25: Universal Music Group has rejected an unsolicited offer from Pershing Square Capital, saying that it wasn't in the best interest of the company or the shareholders. The deal was valued at $64.8 billion. Universal is home to artists like Taylor Swift and Drake. One of the concerns of Pershing's Bill Ackman was that of Spotify, which has been partially sold off by Universal. Cybersecurity firm Sentinel One announced that it was laying off 8% of its full-time workforce to focus on AI and data investments. Shares were down 8% today. CEO Tomer Weingarten said the company had already restructured teams in recent months and seen productivity rise. More record closes on Wall Street with the Dow Industrials across the 51,000 plateau. The Dow up 363 points, ending the day at 51,032. NASDAQ picked up 55 points. The S&P 500 gained 16. NASDAQ was up 8% in the month of May. I'm Dan Loney with Your Money Now on FM News 101 KXL.
4: It's 527 and time for some entertainment news. Bret Michaels, the latest act to drop out of that Freedom 250 concert series in Washington, D.C.
26: The outdoor concerts are scheduled to take place on the National Mall this summer to celebrate America's 250th birthday. The series is being organized by President Trump's Freedom 250 Commission. Michaels said, "Unfortunately, what was presented to us as a celebration of our country has evolved into something much more divisive than what I agreed to be a part of." I'm Wendy Swanson.
5: It is New Music Friday. Is Ariana Grande, highly anticipated lead single, Hate That I Made You Love Me. The song featured on her new album, Petal, and it comes out July 31st.
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5: 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I am Brett Recamp.
4: And I'm Tim Lance. 5:30 right now. 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
5: The death toll climbs again in the Longview Nippon Dynawave chemical disaster.
4: Firefighters battling a blaze on the Columbia this morning had to worry not just about those flames, but about falling into the river.
5: A new face will win the French Open. We know that. Judah joins us in sports at 5:45.
4: We'll get you those stories, we promise, and even more in about 90 seconds. Now, 5:31. Traffic and weather together on the ones. Michael Convery looking at a crash in Washington County. Where is it, Michael?
6: Out in the Cornelius area on Northwest Sussbauer Road, right at Northwest Long Road. Again, two-car crash could be causing a delay again out in the Cornelius area. I-5 northbound is loosening up to Vancouver. It's about 14 minutes to get from downtown up across the interstate bridge. I-84, there's some slowing out to about 33rd Avenue. Again, a reminder, Highway 26, the Mount Hood Highway, is still shut down, likely will be for a couple of hours. To the east of Sandy, out in the Cherryville area, back crash there earlier. There is a detour set up to get traffic around both east and westbound using Wagoneer Loop. But again, plan on delays if you're headed up towards the Cascades on Highway 26 this afternoon. 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From the KXL Traffic Center, I'm Michael Convery.
5: Michael, thanks. Now your KXL forecast for your weekend. No rain in store. We might have a shower overnight, possibly even a little rumble of thunder overnight. But tomorrow, your high is 68. We're up to 73 degrees on Sunday. And then we're warming up big time. Monday in the 80s. Tuesday, we could hit 90. Right now in Portland, we are looking at 64 degrees. Same thing in Lake Oswego and 61 in Newburgh.
4: Love those overnight thunderstorms. They help me sleep. Cold mornings, warm afternoons. 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
5: All right, it's now 5:32. The death toll continues to climb in the aftermath of Tuesday's chemical tank disaster at the Longview Nippon Dynawave plant. KXL's Gail Cunningham has the update.
12: Longview Fire Chief Brad Hannig told reporters that today's recovery efforts expanded several hundred feet into new areas of the implosion site that searchers haven't been able to access until now.
13: Our entry crews have recovered a seventh individual from the scene.
12: That brings the death toll to 9. 2 plant workers remain missing. Battalion Chief Matt Amos says their work is slow and methodical, with crews documenting the scene and working their way through hazards to get to the victims.
27: A lot of precision work, and we're still trying to keep a lot of dignity and respect for our victims as we go.
12: Gail Cunningham, FM News 101.
5: Official Officials say although the search remains risky, crews don't expect any further risks from the tank as they continue their work.
4: Also today, Multnomah County's district attorney says his office and colleagues of his around the state are seeing a rise in the use of a handgun attachment that allows the shooter to fire as many as 100 rounds a second. DA Nathan Vasquez says they're illegal in Oregon, and he's been tracking their use for several years, initially only sold on the dark web.
0: But here recently in the last, I would say even 6 months, I've seen very mainstream Instagram, Facebook posts showing, you know, people using them and making it look like this is just a normal firearm accessory. And it absolutely is not.
4: In fact, it's called a rapid fire conversion device.

0: were very narrow. There's a ton of trip hazards to begin with cleats and other objects. Then you add spaghetti hose. It's a little bit of a challenge once we get everything established.
1: Rick says crews also required to wear flotation devices in addition to their turnout while working on the docks. John Eric Smith, FM News 101.
2: An alleged retail theft operation that started in Seattle is thwarted in Tigard thanks to some teamwork. Here's KXL's Grant Mackill.
3: The Tigard Police and Washington County Sheriff's Office Combined Organized Retail Theft Task Force jumped into action after a theft investigator from Ulta reported a large amount of stolen merchandise and that the alleged suspects were now in Washington County.
4: And they ended up making three arrests. And a judge signed a search warrant for the suspect's car, and inside, detectives were able to recover $36,000 worth of stolen merchandise.
3: Kelsey Anderson from Tigard Police says one of the suspects already had a warrant out for an unrelated theft case last year and was found hiding in a food truck. Grant Mackill, FM News 101.
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1: The 43rd Portland Triathlon is back in town this weekend. We have a history lesson on the event.
4: And as the Blazers coaching search continues, there's a top candidate that's been taken off the board. Judah will have your sports coming up at 5:45.
1: Brace yourselves, because for the first time in a while, gas prices are down over the last week. An update on prices at the pump coming up during business news at 5:56.
4: We're going to deliver those stories and a lot more, too, in 90 seconds. 5:41 is the time right now. Traffic and weather together on the ones. Michael Convery, bad crash in Gresham. Let's get the details.
5: Well, Gresham police are on the scene of this accident, and what we're piecing together is it's just one vehicle, but traveling at a very high rate of speed, ran into a power pole out there on 181st, right near Northeast Cooch. This is just to the north of the Rockwood area. We have reports of actually some lines that have come down as well with wires sparking. So Gresham police have shut down 181st Avenue, both directions, in between Burnside and Northeast Gleason, again, just to the north of the Rockwood area out in Gresham. This has just happened in the last 15, 20 minutes. I-5 northbound headed to Vancouver is delayed from right near Lombard up towards the Interstate Bridge. Sunset, still some delays inbound, heading up over Sylvan down to 405. Westbound, still bunched up, getting out past Cedar Hills Boulevard. From the KXL Traffic Center, I'm Michael Convery.
1: Michael, thank you. Now, your KXL forecast. We are looking at a dry weekend. We may have a rumble of thunder overnight. We'll check on that. Low 46, by the way, tonight. Tomorrow's high 68. We're up to lower 70s on Sunday with mostly sunny skies. A really nice day. And then prepare for a big-time warm-up Monday and Tuesday into north. Next week, we're looking at temps in the 80s, perhaps 90 right now in Troutdale. 63. It's 63 in Hillsboro and 62 in Salem.
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1: 5:42 now. Tomorrow is the 78th anniversary of the Columbia River flood that wiped out the city of Vanport, once a thriving city between Portland and the river. KXL's Heather Roberts reports on a grove of trees honored today with an historic designation.
6: 15 people were killed in the Vanport flood May 30th, 1948. 18,000 were left homeless.
7: So we have no physical reminders of what was at one time the second largest city in Oregon and the most racially diverse city in Oregon.
6: Dave Hedberg with the Oregon Heritage Tree Committee says what does remain are several clusters of cottonwoods.
7: We have a couple sentinel trees, but the whole grove, the landscape itself, really speaks to that story of persistence and incredible change over time.
6: A plaque honoring that history now sits at the base of one grove off a gravel path just outside the entrance to the Portland International Raceway. Heather Roberts, FM News 101.
4: A popular late spring event is returning to the Rose City this weekend after some time away. Here's KXL's Noah Friedman.
8: The PDX Triathlon is set to make its return to East Multnomah County after a two-year hiatus. Race producer Carissa Shoney says what usually stops the race from happening: something wrong with the course, the location, or the permit. She explains that all three factors were affected, but one more than the others.
9: We had to take a break from PDX Tri a couple years ago because of permitting costs. It just was getting to the point for a two-day permit was just out of the reach for us to be able to produce it.
8: The PDX Triathlon will now be just one day and is set for this Sunday at Blue Lake Park in Fairview. Noah Friedman, FM News 101.
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10: My favorite author, Robert Heinlein, always said, there ain't no such thing as a free lunch. And yet, Washington, D.C. wants a free lunch for all those poor kids in America. 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And why? Doesn't everybody want to feed kids? 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But if then you decide you're not going to feed that child, I think you ought to be seeing the inside of a jail cell, not a free EBT card from Washington, D.C. For Northwest Reports, I'm Lars Larson.
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11: The Orlando Magic have beaten the Trailblazers to the punch for a new head coach. Orlando reportedly tabbing San Antonio Spurs assistant Sean Sweeney to be the next head coach of the Magic. Sweeney was considered by many the top assistant coach candidate in this year's cycle. He'll remain on the Spurs bench the rest of this season. That includes a Game 7 of the Western Conference Finals tomorrow night in Oklahoma City. Jeff Van Gundy and Billy Donovan were other reported finalists for the Orlando job. Van Gundy is also a finalist in Portland as well, per reports. The Chicago Bulls and Dallas Mavericks also are in a coaching search. New Blazers owner Tom Dundon will be watching his hockey team try to advance to the Stanley Cup final tonight. Carolina Hurricanes have won three in a row in their East final against Montreal and host Game 5 tonight, up 3-1 in the series. It would be the franchise's first trip to the Stanley Cup final in Dundon's ownership tenure. They've been two other times previous, including winning it all in 2006. Novak Djokovic, the latest big name out at the French Open. The 3-seed Djokovic upset by 28-seed Joao Fonseca in 5 sets. Novak's elimination means there's going to be a new champion of the French Open this year on the men's side, with Carlos Alcaraz out with injury and former champs Jannik Sinner, Stan Wawrinka, and Marin Cilic also having been eliminated. Brandon Sorsby placed at least 40 bets on Indiana football while he was quarterback on the Hoosiers, documents show today. Sorsby used a sportsbook account registered to a family member to wager approximately $90,000 over 4 years and continued to gamble after transferring from Cincinnati to Texas Tech in December. And in college baseball, Beavs lose to Washington State 3-2 to open the Eugene Regional. Oregon State will play an elimination game tomorrow at 1 o'clock against the loser of tonight's game between the host Oregon Ducks and Yale Bulldogs. With sports at 15:45, I'm Judah Newby, FM News 101.
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12: From ABC News, I'm Dave Packer. Firefighters in Washington State near Portland, Oregon are trying to continue to recover bodies in this week's rupture of a tank at a paper mill.
13: It's a slow process getting firefighters into the ruptured tank, which was filled with a hazardous chemical called white liquor, which is toxic and used to make paper. Longview, Washington Fire Chief Brad Hainig says one more body has been recovered.
14: Our entry crews have recovered a 7th individual from the scene.
13: He says they are actively clearing debris and the chemicals to get inside. 2 more bodies are believed to still be around the tank. In total, it's presumed 11 workers died in the tank rupture. Alex Stone, ABC News.
12: One of the missing villagers trapped for a week inside a flooded cave in Laos has been rescued. 4 remain inside. A Situation Room meeting today to consider a deal with Iran. In the end, President Trump making no announcement of any decision. Despite a ceasefire, Iran starting attacks on southern Lebanon. ABC's Ian Pannell is in Jerusalem.
15: The ceasefire there doesn't look particularly credible at all, just as it hasn't in other places. For example, Israel's continued to bomb inside Gaza. And I think the situation overall looks pretty grim for all of those concerned.
12: Israel making those attacks in Lebanon. President Trump's so-called weaponization fund blocked by a federal judge. ABC legal contributor Kim Whaley.
16: This is going to stay with this lower court judge. And then when there's a final resolution, only then will the Trump administration have the ability to appeal it.
12: Another federal judge has ordered the president's name be removed from the Kennedy Center in Washington. ABC's Catherine Falders.
17: The judge ruled that signage needs to come down within 2 weeks. It is quite a defeat for President Trump. We obviously will see what he says about this and whether he will appeal. This is just one of the many projects that Trump has in the works.
12: You're listening to ABC News.
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1: 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I am Brett Recamp, and we have your top stories.
4: An alleged retail theft operation that started in Seattle has been thwarted in Tigard thanks to some teamwork.
1: Glock switches aren't legal, but they're appearing more often at Portland area crime scenes. And the Multnomah County DA says they are extremely dangerous.
4: And a new voice from the Caribbean is joining the Toy Story franchise. You're going to get that in entertainment news at 5:57.
1: But first, it's 5:51. Traffic and weather together are on the ones. Michael Convery, we have a problem now on the east side in Gresham. What's happening, sir?
5: Yeah, 181st Avenue is shut down both directions in between Burnside and Northeast Gleason. It's due to a crash involving a vehicle that hit a power pole out there. So there's some lines down. So again, not only are Gresham police on the scene, but PGE crews probably will be soon. So again, likely 181st Avenue is going to be shut down both directions between Burnside and Gleason this afternoon into the evening hours. You could use 172nd as an alternate to get through. Also have the closure of the Mount Hood Highway still out east of Sandy. This is in the Cherryville area due to a bad crash earlier. Again, traffic is getting around using the Wagoneer Loop. It's both directions, but expect delays eastbound headed up into the Cascades this afternoon if you're headed up on the Mount Hood Highway. I-5 northbound of Vancouver loosening up. Just some slowing now from Columbia Boulevard headed towards the Interstate Bridge. 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From the KXL Traffic Center, I'm Michael Convery.
4: Thanks, Michael. Now let's look ahead to the KXL weekend forecast here. A few clouds tonight. Slight chance for maybe a shower or a thunderstorm overnight. Low 46. Tomorrow we get up to 68. Cloudy in the morning, then partly cloudy in the afternoon on Saturday. Sunday's going to be sunny and a high of 73. Then you get to the early part of this next week when we'll be in the mid-80s to start, maybe 90 by Tuesday. Sunny right now and 64 in Vancouver. Salem, still a few clouds hanging around. 62 where you are, 64. In Portland.
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28: More record closes on Wall Street with the Dow Industrials crossing the 51,000 plateau. The Dow added 363 points, ending the day at 51,032. NASDAQ picked up 55 points. The S&P 500 gained 16. NASDAQ, by the way, was up 8% in the month of May, and that's after a 15% gained in April. Shares of Dell Technologies soaring today after it's posting its fastest revenue growth in a quarter in 8 years. Shares are up 32% today. Revenue in the quarter was up 88% year over year. Inside that headline number, revenue from its AI server business up 750% year over year. Does your wallet feel a bit better when you go to the get gas? It should. Prices are down in the last week. The U.S. average for regular unleaded today is $4.39. That's down 16 cents since last Friday. Diesel comes in at $5.52 a gallon, which is down 12 cents in the last week. I'm Dan Loney with Your Money Now on FM News 101 KXL.
4: It's 5:57 right now and time for some entertainment news. Bad Bunny is joining the Toy Story franchise. Earlier this week, Disney and Pixar announcing that the Puerto Rican artist is going to join the voice cast of Toy Story 5. He landed a voice cameo as a new character called Pizza with Sunglasses.
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1: 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Good Friday. Thank you for being with us. I am Brett Recamp.
4: I'm Tim Lance. Yeah, glad to have you here. It's 6 o'clock right now, and here are our top stories for you.
1: Search crews find yet another victim in the Longview Nippon chemical blast.
4: You would think putting out a fire that is surrounded by water would be pretty easy, but Portland Fire and Rescue says, nope, not so much.
1: Linfield softball rallies to knock off the top seed in the tournament, but it's a long road ahead to the championship. Judah joins us in sports at 6:15.
4: So we promise we're going to bring you those stories and even more in 90 seconds from now. 6:01 is your time. Traffic and weather together on the ones. Michael Convery, keeping things rolling out there, we hope. Major street collision, though, or it's closed, I should say, in Gresham because of a collision.
5: Yeah, 181st Avenue is shut down. That's a major thoroughfare through Gresham. It's closed between Burnside and Gleason, again, due to a crash involving a vehicle that hit a power pole out there at a high rate of speed, knocked it over and knocked some power lines down as well. So Gresham police have shut down 181st Avenue in both directions there. You could use 172nd perhaps as an alternate to get around out in Gresham. I-5 southbound as you leave downtown Portland, again, looking better into the curves. Just some moderate slowing now headed down into Wilsonville south of the 205 merge. 217 northbound slows up a little bit headed through Tigard past Highway 99. Hey, in retirement, it's all about income. Learn how it's done with Damian Rothermel and the Portland Retirement Income Show. It's every Saturday afternoon at 4 on KXL. From the KXL Traffic Center, I'm Michael Convery.
1: Michael, thank you. Now your KXL forecast. For this evening, we do have a slight chance of a shower, maybe even a rumble of thunder. Heard some of that last night. Saturday, we're looking at cloudy skies early, then partly cloudy in the afternoon with a high near 68. Sunday's high, 73. And then a big warm-up on Monday, and especially into Tuesday, we could hit 90 degrees. We're at 62 now in Salem, 63 in Gresham, and Battleground, 61.
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1: 6:02, day 4 of the search for victims of Longview's Nippon Dynawave chemical blast raises the death toll again. KXL's Gail Cunningham reports.
11: 9 plant workers are now confirmed dead in Tuesday's chemical tank implosion. Longview Fire Battalion Chief Matt Amos says search crews were able to inch a few hundred feet further into the site today.
12: Currently, we're working inside a much closer proximity to where we're finding the victims.
11: That's where they found the 7th of 9 workers missing and presumed dead. Amos says the work is slow and methodical, with crews clearing hazards and documenting the scene as they go, keeping the dignity of the victims top of mind. They have not yet recovered the other two. Yesterday, crews recovered 6 of the missing. Gail Cunningham, FM News 101.
4: In a related story, too, all state and U.S. flags across Washington will be lowered to half staff in honor of those who died in the disaster. Governor Bob Ferguson has ordered flags on all public buildings to fly at half staff for a week, and that starts this coming Sunday.
1: Two floating homes were destroyed this morning in a fire along the Columbia River near Pier West, south of Hayden Island. KXL's John Eric Smith reports the location brings some unique challenges.
13: In addition to the usual worries firefighters have to consider, a community of floating homes brings an extra safety concern. What happens if someone falls in the water? Portland Fire and Rescue says crews working on or near the water are actually required to wear life jackets along with the rest of their turnout gear. Rick Graves says that protection matters, but it also makes the job harder.
14: We have a rule in Portland Fire and Rescue that when you're fighting fire on these floating homes or on docks, you are required to wear a life jacket underneath your turnout coat. However, it's an additional encumbrance when you're working.
13: Rick says pulling fire hoses across those narrow docks also adds to the challenge. John Eric Smith, FM News 101.
1: No injuries were reported in this morning's fire.
29: $36,000 worth of stolen merchandise has been recovered in a theft bust in Tigard. Here's KXL's Grant Mackill.
15: The investigation began in Seattle.
16: An organized retail theft investigator from Ulta who reported that there was a crew of three suspects who had stolen from several of their stores up in the Seattle area and then had made their way down into Oregon and were parked in a parking lot in Washington County.
15: Kelsey Anderson from Tigard Police says a detective from her office teamed up with the Washington County Sheriff's Office and that task force recovered the merchandise and made three arrests, including one person who was hiding in a nearby food truck.
16: We were able to respond and recover the merchandise before these suspects were able to do anything with it.
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1: The district attorney in Oregon's most populated county says a handgun attachment is gaining popularity across the state despite being illegal. KXL's Heather Roberts reports.
17: That's a typical handgun, firing three rounds a second, but a rapid-fire conversion device, sometimes called a Glock switch, turns it into this. And Multnomah County DA Nathan Vasquez worries about their increased use.
18: Particularly when they're paired with extended magazines or drum magazines, you have individuals that are firing anywhere from 30 to 100 rounds within just a few seconds.
17: In the past 6 months, these switches have turned up at more crime scenes and they can malfunction, making them highly unpredictable.
18: Those malfunctions are particularly dangerous because sometimes it sticks them into a firing position until they have exhausted all the ammunition.
17: He blames social media influencers for normalizing the illegal devices. Heather Roberts, FM News 101.
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4: 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My partner is Brett Recamp. I'm Tim Lance. We have your top stories.
1: Several groves of cottonwoods are all that's left of Oregon's second largest city, flooded off the map 78 years ago tomorrow.
4: Beavers faltering to open the Eugene Regional. Judah will join us for sports coming up at 6:15.
1: The front man for Poison says he is out when it comes to an upcoming celebration of America's founding. Your entertainment news is at 6:27.
4: Now, 6:11, traffic and weather together on the ones. Michael, Mount Hood Highway still closed. You said it would be for quite some time.
5: This was a bad crash earlier today, Tim, about 5 miles east of Sandy, right in the Cherryville area. And again, both directions of Highway 26 are still shut down as an investigation is underway. The good, well, it's not really good news. The better news is that they do have a detour to get you around, again, using Wagoneer Loop right near the crash site. So traffic is getting through, but expect delays, particularly eastbound, trying to head up into the Cascades this afternoon. 181st Avenue is still shut down in Gresham, too. That's due to a bad crash. It's shut down between Gleason and Burnside, just to the north of the Rockwood area. Again, you could use 172nd, perhaps, as an alternate. Our freeways are starting to thin out. Southbound I-5, just some moderate snowing now down through Wilsonville. Northbound I-5 just delays up through Delta Park to the Interstate Bridge. 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From the KXL Traffic Center, I'm Michael Convery.
1: All right, Michael, thanks. Now your KXL forecast. We do have some clouds overnight and a slight chance for a shower, low near 46. Cloudy skies tomorrow, then partly cloudy in the afternoon with a high near 68. Sunday, sunny skies, high 73. Monday, we're up to 84 and then maybe 90 on Tuesday. Portland, 63. Same thing in Vancouver. Salem, 62.
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1: It's now 6:12. Several clusters of trees in North Portland were inducted into the Oregon Heritage Tree Program today, one day before the 78th anniversary of the Columbia River flood that destroyed the city of Vanport. Dave Hedberg with the Oregon Heritage Tree Committee says the cottonwoods are all that remains of a once thriving community.
7: These trees, which were there before Vanport was a city, were there while Vanport was a city, and are still there after it was wiped off the map by the flood. They provide us a very physical, real connection to that history.
1: 15 people died in that flood on May 30th, 1948. A new plaque now sits at the base of one grove of cottonwoods telling the story of Vanport. It's near the entrance to the Portland International Raceway.
29: Hey, heads up, street closures happening tomorrow, and tomorrow afternoon specifically, in Salem for the annual March for Life event. Oregon Right to Life is organizing the rally and the march to the state capitol beginning at 2:30. Salem police are going to be monitoring to make sure no laws are broken during demonstrations or potential counter-protests.
1: A new law this year requires paddlecraft owners to buy a $20 waterway access permit. The money funds the Invasive Species Boat Inspection Program. Bob Roche with the group Let Us Paddle says kayaks, paddleboards, and other human-powered craft don't bring invasive species like zebra and quagga mussels into the state.
8: We don't believe there's any scientific evidence that small paddlecraft are vectors of those invasive species.
1: And his group hopes to gather 120,000 valid signatures by July 1st to get a measure on the November ballot to decide whether the fee remains in place.
29: The 43rd PDX Triathlon is back in town this weekend. KXL's Noah Friedman reports.
9: On Sunday, racers will take to Blue Lake Park in Fairview to swim, bike, and run their way through the Olympic distance course. Chris Ashoni with the PDX Triathlon explains the significance and weight of the Pacific Northwest's first endurance event.
10: This was one of the first triathlons to hit before even Ironman. So we're excited to bring something with such historic value back to the Pacific Northwest.
9: The producer, Why Racing Events, had trouble with permits, causing the PDX Triathlon to take a two-year break. What was once a two-day event is now being trimmed to just hours of competition with multiple disciplines. Noah Friedman, FM News 101.
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29: Unfortunately, the Beavers stumbled to open up the Eugene Regional. From the KXL Sports Desk, here's Judah.
11: Fans were hoping for an Oregon State-Oregon postseason showdown in the winner's bracket tomorrow night, but Washington State had other ideas.
12: The lefty comes to him. Could end the ball game. Short center field, Smith running in, and he's got it. A 1-2-3 ninth for Nick Lewis. A complete game beauty. The Cougars with an upset here on day one of the Eugene Regional.
11: The call on ESPN, Wazoo starting pitcher Nick Lewis goes the distance, held Oregon State in check. Despite getting just one strikeout, the Cougars advance to the winner's bracket tomorrow night to take on the winner of Oregon and Yale, while the loser of the Ducks and Bulldogs tonight will face the Beavers tomorrow afternoon at PK Park at 1 o'clock in an elimination game. That wasn't the only upset of a wild opening day for college baseball's tournaments.
12: Hit the air center field. Tanner Griffith has room. Griffith puts it away. And for the first time in tournament history, the number one overall seed has lost their first game in the NCAA tournament. The St. Mary's Gales have shocked UCLA.
11: ESPN St. Mary's, who upset Oregon State last year in Corvallis, take down the number one national seed UCLA. 3-2 the final. The Big Ten champion Bruins now face elimination in a shocker. Linfield University softball rallied late for a 3-2 win over the top seed Virginia Wesleyan today. Wildcats survive in advance at the Division III Women's College World Series. Another elimination game tomorrow comes against Simpson University. And the 6A baseball playoffs continue tonight with the quarterfinals. Matchups include Sheldon at Clackamas, Willamette at Jesuit, Grant visits West Lynn, and Tualatin hosts Newburgh. With sports at 15 and 45, I'm Judah Newby, FM News 101.
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13: From ABC News, I'm Dave Packer. There was a meeting in the Situation Room today, but when it was over, President Trump had no announcement about a possible deal with Iran.
14: President Trump saying Iran must allow the U.S. to remove Iran's highly enriched uranium. But Iran says their nuclear program, the key issue at the center of this conflict, is not a part of these negotiations. Iran also insisting the U.S. release $12 billion in frozen Iranian assets. But the president saying no money will be exchanged until further notice. An Iranian spokesman saying message exchanges are continuing, but no final agreement has been reached.
15: ABC's Mary Bruce. President Trump's so-called weaponization fund that would compensate those who've supposedly been persecuted by the Biden administration, blocked today by a federal judge. More from ABC's Catherine Falders.
16: Does the Department of Justice appeal this ruling? We'll have to see what they do there. But the reality is that anything that was happening in terms of the commission and getting this fund up and running is, at least for now, halted. So no payments can go out and it can't really be created, if you will.
15: Former Attorney General Pam Bondi appearing in a closed-door interview with members of the House Oversight Committee, ranking member Robert Garcia.
17: She refused to answer any questions about President Trump. In fact, she said that she would not speak or respond to any questions that had anything to do with President Trump.
15: This is Bondi faced questions over her handling of the release of the Epstein files. Another victim has been recovered from the chemical tank rupture at the site of a paper mill facility in Washington State. Two workers remain unaccounted for, and it's believed 11 were killed in the disaster. A Latvian mountaineering group announcing that three climbers on Alaska's Mount McKinley who fell near a treacherous pass on North America's tallest peak have died. A fourth climber was rescued. And on Wall Street, the Dow closed the week ending up 363 points. 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
1: 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I am Brett Recamp, and here are your top stories.
29: $36,000 worth of stolen merchandise has been recovered. It was a theft bust that did it in Tigard.
1: Multnomah County's district attorney issues a warning about a very dangerous, very illegal handgun accessory gaining popularity in the metro area.
29: What is happening next with interest rates? You can hear what a key board member is saying about possibly raising them. That's during business news at 6:26.
1: It is now 6:21. Traffic and weather together. On the ones, checking on not one but two closures on the east side is Michael Convery.
5: Well, the one's been going on most of the afternoon. Mount Hood Highway remains closed, again, east of Sandy, out in the Cherryville area due to a bad crash. There is a detour set up to get you through, so plan on some delays if you're headed up into the Cascades on Highway 26. Also, out in Gresham, we still have 181st Avenue shut down both directions between Burnside and Gleason due to a bad crash. Happened about an hour ago. A vehicle knocked over a power pole, and so some lines are down. So not only Gresham police on the scene, but PGE crews likely going to be there, if not already on the scene. I-5 northbound delays from Lombard up through Delta Park to the interstate. Sunset, just some delays inbound right down near the Vista Ridge Tunnel. From the KXL Traffic Center, I'm Michael Convery.
29: The KXL weekend forecast starting with tonight, a few clouds and a slight chance for maybe a shower or even a thunderstorm overnight. The low should be 46. We'll climb up to 68 on Saturday with cloudy skies early and then a partly cloudy sky in the afternoon. Sunday, sunny and 73. Monday and Tuesday are going to be warm. By Tuesday, maybe 90 degrees. Partly cloudy and 63 in Gresham. Camus, you have 62 and it's mostly sunny and 63 in Portland.
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5: Back-to-back days with record closes across the board on Wall Street. The Dow added 363 points, ending the day at 51,032. NASDAQ picked up 55 points. The S&P 500 gained 18. A bill in the House of Representatives aimed at blocking Chinese-linked automakers in the U.S. could result in a ban of a new Mercedes-Benz vehicle. The reason why is that Mercedes' largest shareholder, according to CNBC, is Chinese state-owned automaker BAIC. There is, though, some question of how those rules would be interpreted and then enforced, and this despite Mercedes having a large manufacturing presence here in the U.S. Federal Reserve Governor Michelle Bowman warned against raising interest rates too quickly. At a conference in Iceland, Bowman said that a raise increase due to a temporary energy price inflation period would add unwarranted policy restraint. Some reports say that rate increases could occur in early 2027. I'm Dan Loney with Your Money Now on FM News 101 KXL.
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4: Entertainment news, Bret Michaels, the latest act to drop out of the Freedom 250 concert series in Washington, D.C.
6: The outdoor concerts are scheduled to take place on the National Mall this summer to celebrate America's 250th birthday. The series is being organized by President Trump's Freedom 250 Commission. Michaels said, "Unfortunately, what was presented to us as a celebration of our country has evolved into something much more divisive than what I agreed to be a part of." I'm Wendy Swanson.
3: The Mandalorian and Grogu set to battle it out with the horror film Black Rooms at the box office this weekend.
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3: The latest Star Wars movie is expected to make around $40 million.
4: Producer Andrew Watt is promising satisfaction when it comes to the Rolling Stone new album Foreign Tongues. Watt tells The Guardian that the LP is rawer and livelier and jammier. Those are all quotes. The particular track is In the Stars. That's the title track. Foreign Tongues will arrive on July 10th.
3: Yeah, that's making me feel jammier. FM News 101 KXL, Portland's number one source for news and information.
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4: 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I am Brett Recamp.
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4: Search crews find one more missing worker at the site of the Nippon Dynawave chemical disaster.
3: Firefighters battling a blaze on the Columbia this morning. They had to worry more than just the flames, also about falling into the river.
4: A new face will win the French Open. Judah joins us in sports at 6:45.
3: So get yourself ready. We got those stories and more in about 90 seconds from now. 6:31, traffic and weather together, of course, on the ones. Michael Convery trying to keep you updated on what's happening out there so you can get home or wherever you need to go. We do have a closure, though, in Gresham.
11: 181st Avenue still shut down again a little bit to the north of the Rockwood area due to a bad crash between Burnside and Gleason. You can use 172nd as the alternate. Our freeways are starting to thin out pretty good now as we get past 6:30. I-5 northbound, a decent pace for the most part all the way up across the interstate bridge now. Sunset westbound doing pretty good to Hillsboro. Inbound just scattered slowing headed up over Sylvan down to 405. From the KXL Traffic Center, I'm Michael Convery.
4: Michael, thanks. Now your KXL forecast. Overnight, there's a slight chance of a shower with a low near 46. That's it for rain for the next several days, and watch out for heat first of the week. Until we get there, a pretty nice weekend. Saturday, we're looking at a high of 68, 73 on Sunday, and then we warm up Monday and especially into Tuesday. Right now in Portland downtown, 63. It is 62 in Oregon City in Beaverton.
3: And you know,
4: That's right. 62 in Beaverton.
3: Sorry about that. 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
4: 6:32 now. The death toll continues to climb in the aftermath of Tuesday's chemical tank disaster at the Longview Nippon Dynawave plant. KXL's Gail Cunningham has the update.
12: Longview Fire Chief Brad Hennig told reporters that today's recovery efforts expanded several hundred feet into new areas of the implosion site that searchers haven't been able to access until now.
13: Our entry crews have recovered a seventh individual from the scene.
12: That brings the death toll to 9. 2 plant workers remain missing. Battalion Chief Matt Amos says their work is slow and methodical, with crews documenting the scene and working their way through hazards to get to the victims.
14: A lot of precision work, and we're still trying to be keep a lot of dignity and respect for our victims as we go.
12: Gail Cunningham, FM News 101.
4: Officials say although the search remains risky, crews don't expect any further risks from the tank as they continue their work.
3: Also today we found out Pacific Cast Technologies in Albany is facing a nearly $51,000 fine for hazardous waste violations that the Oregon Department of Environmental Quality says have been causing fire risks. The DEQ says the titanium aerospace component manufacturer is guilty of violations like keeping acids near ignitable hazardous waste, pouring acid down a lab sink, incorrectly storing highly flammable butane, and more.
4: Multnomah County's district attorney says his office and colleagues around the state are seeing a rise in the use of a handgun attachment, allowing the shooter to fire as many as 100 rounds in a second. DA Nathan Vasquez says they are illegal in Oregon, and he's been tracking their use for several years, initially only sold on the dark web.
15: But here recently in the last, I would say even 6 months, I've seen very mainstream Instagram, Facebook posts showing, you know, people using them and making it look like this is just a normal firearm accessory, and it absolutely is not.
4: It's called a rapid fire conversion device, or a Glock switch, although it can be used on almost any handgun or rifle. Vasquez says they are very unpredictable and frequently malfunction.
3: Two floating homes were destroyed in a fire along the Columbia River this morning. A third home that was under construction was damaged in that fire. Fortunately, no injuries reported. KXL's John Eric Smith does say that the morning fire at the Pier West floating home community came with challenges firefighters don't see at a typical house fire.
16: The homes sit close together on the Columbia River, and Portland Fire and Rescue says flames were already spreading when they arrived. Rick Graves says even getting firefighters and hose lines into position for something like this takes extra work.

0: Alleged suspects were now in Washington County.
1: And they ended up making three arrests, and a judge signed a search warrant for the suspect's car. And inside, detectives were able to recover $36,000 worth of stolen merchandise.
0: Kelsey Anderson from Tigard Police says one of the suspects already had a warrant out for an unrelated theft case last year and was found hiding in a food truck. Grant MacHill, FM News 101.
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8: 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I'm Tim Lance. He is Brett Recamp. 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

0: Search continues. A top candidate is being taken off the board. We'll tell you all about it. Judah has sports at 6:45.
1: The boss is cooking up a special way to celebrate democracy, and you'll hear about his plan and surprising names that are joining him in entertainment news at 6:57.
0: We'll have those stories for you coming up in about 90 seconds. 6:41 at the moment. Traffic and weather together, of course, on the ones always. Michael Convery in the traffic center. And dare I say it's looking better? Don't want to jinx it.
2: Yeah. I don't think you will. We're in pretty good shape now for the most part on our freeways. I-5 northbound looks good to Vancouver across the interstate bridge. I-84 a little slowing close in between 21st and I-5 in both directions. And I-5 southbound looking a lot better. 14 minutes will do it from downtown Portland all the way into Wilsonville. Still have the closure out in Gresham. 181st Avenue shut down between Gleason and Burnside due to a bad crash earlier. 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From the KXL Traffic Center, I'm Michael Convery.
1: Michael, thank you very much. Now your KXL forecast. We do have a slight chance of a shower this evening and a low right in the mid-40s. Tomorrow, after the clouds burn off, we'll have partly cloudy skies and a high in the upper 60s. 73 is your high on Sunday. We're up to about 84 on Monday, 90 on Tuesday in 90 in Portland right now. We're at 62. It's also 62 in Oregon City.
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1: 6:42. The state of Oregon is appealing a decision by FEMA to deny hazard mitigation grant funding. FEMA improved public assistance following the December storms that affected 11 counties. Hazard mitigation grant funding would be used to prepare for future disasters and prevent more damage. FEMA denied the request without giving a reason.
0: Coming up tomorrow, it's the 78th anniversary of the Columbia River flood that wiped out the city of Vanport, that once thriving city between Portland and the river. KXL's Heather Roberts reports on a grove of trees that were honored today with a historic designation.
3: 15 people were killed in the Vanport flood May 30th, 1948. 18,000 were left homeless.
4: So we have no physical reminders of what was at one time the second largest city in Oregon and the most racially diverse city in Oregon.
3: Dave Hedberg with the Oregon Heritage Tree Committee says what does remain are several clusters of cottonwoods.
4: We have a couple sentinel trees, but the whole grove, the landscape itself, really speaks to that story of persistence and incredible change over time.
3: A plaque honoring that history now sits at the base of one grove off a gravel path just outside the entrance to the Portland International Raceway. Heather Roberts, FM News 101.
1: Off-duty Tualatin Valley Fire and Rescue firefighters will be in Beaverton June 5th for the Muscular Dystrophy Association's Fill the Boot fundraiser. Donations will be accepted from 8 to 4 at Highway 217 on-ramps and off-ramps near Beaverton Hillsdale Highway and Canyon Road. If you would like to contribute, we also have more at KXL.com.
0: A new specialty shop is coming to the Reed Opera House in downtown Salem starting next month. The previous operator of the now-closed Chomp Chocolate in North Salem is opening up a bean-to-bar craft chocolate boutique called Rogue Chocolate. 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
1: A popular late spring event is returning to the Rose City this weekend after some time away. KXL's Noah Friedman explains.
5: The PDX Triathlon is set to make its return to East Multnomah County after a two-year hiatus. Race producer Carissa Shoney says what usually stops the race from happening: something wrong with the course, the location, or the permit. She explains that all three factors were affected, but one more than the others.
6: We had to take a break from PDX Tri a couple years ago because of permitting costs. It just was getting to the point for a two-day permit was just out of the reach for us to be able to produce it.
5: The PDX Triathlon will now be just one day and is set for this Sunday at Blue Lake Park in Fairview. Noah Friedman, FM News 101.
0: It is 6:45 and time for the KXL Sports Update, thanks to Sawtooth Roofing. 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
1: 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As the Blazers coaching search continues, the top candidate is taken off the board from the KXL Sports Desk, Judah Newby.
7: The Orlando Magic have beaten the Trailblazers to the punch for a new head coach. Orlando reportedly tabbing San Antonio Spurs assistant Sean Sweeney to be the next head coach of the Magic. Sweeney was considered by many the top assistant coach candidate in this year's cycle. He'll remain on the Spurs bench the rest of this season. That includes a Game 7 of the Western Conference Finals tomorrow night in Oklahoma City. Jeff Van Gundy and Billy Donovan were other reported finalists for the Orlando job. Van Gundy is also a finalist in Portland as well, per reports. The Chicago Bulls and Dallas Mavericks also are in a coaching search. New Blazers owner Tom Dundon will be watching his hockey team try to advance to the Stanley Cup final tonight. Carolina Hurricanes have won 3 in a row in their East final against Montreal and host Game 5 tonight, up 3-1 in the series. It would be the franchise's first trip to the Stanley Cup final in Dundon's ownership tenure. They've been two other times previous, including winning it all in 2006. Novak Djokovic, the latest big name out at the French Open. The 3-seed Djokovic upset by 28-seed Joao Fonseca in 5 sets. Novak's elimination means there's going to be a new champion of the French Open this year on the men's side, with Carlos Alcaraz out with injury and former champs Jannik Sinner, Stan Wawrinka, and Marin Cilic also having been eliminated. Brandon Sorsby placed at least 40 bets on Indiana football while he was quarterback on the Hoosiers. Documents show today Sorsby used a sportsbook account registered to a family member to wager approximately $90,000 over 4 years and continued to gamble after transferring from Cincinnati to Texas Tech in December. And in college baseball, Beavs lose to Washington State 3-2 to open the Eugene Regional. Oregon State will play an elimination game tomorrow at 1 o'clock against the loser of tonight's game between the host Oregon Ducks and Yale Bulldogs. With sports at 15:45, I'm Judah Newby, FM News 101.
0: Thanks, Judah. 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
8: From ABC News, I'm Dave Packer. There was a meeting in the Situation Room today, but when it was over, President Trump had no announcement about a possible deal with Iran.
9: President Trump saying Iran must allow the U.S. to remove Iran's highly enriched uranium. But Iran says their nuclear program, the key issue at the center of this conflict, is not a part of these negotiations. Iran also insisting the U.S. release $12 billion in frozen Iranian assets. But the president saying no money will be exchanged until further notice. An Iranian spokesman saying message exchanges are continuing, but no final agreement has been reached.
8: ABC's Mary Bruce. President Trump's so-called weaponization fund that would compensate those who supposedly been persecuted by the Biden administration, blocked today by a federal judge. More from ABC's Catherine Falders.
10: Does the Department of Justice appeal this ruling? We'll have to see what they do there. But the reality is that anything that was happening in terms of the commission and getting this fund up and running is, at least for now, halted. So no payments can go out and it can't really be created, if you will.
8: Former Attorney General Pam Bondi appearing in a closed-door interview with members of the House Oversight Committee, ranking member Robert Garcia.
11: She refused to answer any questions about President Trump. In fact, she said that she would not speak or respond to any questions that had anything to do with President Trump.
8: This is Bondi faced questions over her handling of the release of the Epstein files. Another victim has been recovered from the chemical tank rupture at the site of a paper mill facility in Washington State. Two workers remain unaccounted for, and it's believed 11 were killed in the disaster. A Latvian mountaineering group announcing that 3 climbers on Alaska's Mount McKinley who fell near a treacherous pass on North America's tallest peak have died. A 4th climber was rescued. And on Wall Street, the Dow closed the week ending up 363 points. 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
1: 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With Tim Lance, I am Brett Recamp. 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
0: An alleged retail theft operation that started in Seattle is thwarted in Tigard thanks to some teamwork.
1: Glock switches aren't legal, but they are appearing more often in Portland area crime scenes, and the Multnomah County DA says they are extremely dangerous.
0: And a large cybersecurity firm makes major layoffs, saying that they're going to pivot to more AI and data. That story is part of your business news at 6:56.
1: But first, it's 6:51, and traffic and weather together are on the ones. Michael Condry, tell us about this closure in Gresham.
2: Still closed down 181st Avenue, again, a little bit to the north of the Rockwood area. It shut down between Burnside and Gleason. It's due to a vehicle that hit a power pole earlier this afternoon. Some lines came down. So Gresham police have shut down 181st in both directions. You could use perhaps 172nd just to the west of that as an alternate to get through out in Gresham. I-5 northbound of Vancouver looks pretty good now across the interstate bridge. Sunset's thinned out pretty good with the exception of a little slowing right down near the Vista Ridge Tunnel. 217 looks good both ways between I-5 and the Sunset. 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From the KXL Traffic Center, I'm Michael Convery.
0: Michael, have yourself a great weekend. Let's check on that weekend forecast right now. Tonight, a few clouds, slight chance for maybe a shower or a thunderstorm. Overnight low, 46 degrees. Your Saturday, looking pretty good. It'll be cloudy early on and then partly cloudy later on with a high of 68. Sunday, looking good. Mostly sunny and a high of 73. But we start next week with some warm weather. Monday will be sunny, high of 84 and maybe 90 by Tuesday. Lake Oswego checking in with 62 and a partly cloudy sky right now. 61 and mostly sunny in Hillsboro, Portland, 62 degrees.
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3: Universal Music Group has rejected an unsolicited offer from Pershing Square Capital, saying that it wasn't in the best interest of the company or the shareholders. The deal was valued at $64.8 billion. Universal is home to artists like Taylor Swift and Drake. One of the concerns of Pershing's Bill Ackman was out of Spotify, which has been partially sold off by Universal. Cybersecurity firm Sentinel One announced that it was laying off 8% of its full-time workforce to focus on AI and data investments. Shares were down 8% today. CEO Tomer Weingarten said the company had already restructured teams in recent months and seen productivity rise. More record closes on Wall Street with the Dow Industrials across the 51,000 plateau. The Dow up 363 points, ending the day at 51,032. NASDAQ picked up 55 points. The S&P 500 gained 16. NASDAQ was up 8% in the month of May. I'm Dan Loney with Your Money Now on FM News 101 KXL.
1: 6:57, time for some entertainment news. Bad Bunny is going to be joining the Toy Story franchise. Earlier this week, Disney and Pixar announced that the Puerto Rican artist will join the voice cast of Toy Story 5. He landed a voice cameo as a new character named Pizza with sunglasses.
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11: From ABC News, I'm Dave Packer. For now, no one can get paid from a controversial pool of money launched by the Justice Department last week.
12: A federal judge in Virginia on Friday ordered a temporary freeze on any payments from the Trump administration out of the $1.8 billion so-called anti-weaponization fund, as the judge considers arguments in a lawsuit brought by a former January 6th prosecutor to block the fund permanently. The order from District Judge Leonie Brinkema specifically bars the administration, quote, from taking any further action pursuant to the creation or operation of the anti-weaponization fund.
11: ABC's Alex Mallon. The late prosecutor in the federal case against former FBI Director James Comey, stemming from him posting seashells online, which the department claims was a threat against President Trump, withdrawing from the case, replaced by another prosecutor, no explanation from the Justice Department. There was a meeting in the Situation Room today about a possible ceasefire extension with Iran, but President Trump has yet to announce any decision. ABC's Ian Pannell is in Tel Aviv.
13: We've seen this process really, not just over the last few days, but the last few weeks of slowly inching towards some kind of interim agreement to extend the ceasefire and possibly lift some of the restrictions in the Strait of Hormuz. But some of those key sticking points, like Iran's nuclear program, remain. That was one of the reasons stated for going to war in the first place.
11: Another victim pulled from the chemical tank rupture at a Washington State paper mill.
14: Our entry crew have recovered a seventh individual from the scene.
11: Longview Fire Chief Brad Hanning, it's believed 11 workers were killed in the disaster. Questions surround a deadly apartment complex explosion and fire in Dallas. Fire crews were responding to a gas leak in the building when it blew. Chief Justin Ball of Dallas Fire Rescue.
15: They were setting up to evacuate, and when they show up on the scene, they don't know what to expect. I mean, they get gas leak, but there's gas leaks all over the city at any given time.
11: Three people died in the explosion. You're listening to ABC News.
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6: To deal or not to deal, that is thine question. Because apparently there's a weird deal out there. Something that has to do with Iran, us, but it looks like the deal from the other day, but it's a different kind of deal today. It's the same, but it's different. It is. And it is a full memorandum of understanding that we will get together in the future at some time. And while we're getting together in the future at some time, we will potentially talk about things that we will talk about in the future at another meeting. While we talk about other meetings, we'll discuss more meetings. It works 100% of the time, 60% of the time.
5: The toughest negotiations are still to come. This tentative deal says nothing of what happens to Iran's nuclear program, the central issue in this conflict. The president's stated reason for starting this war, to prevent Iran from obtaining a nuclear weapon.
6: Always that. Always that. We're preventing them from getting something that they shouldn't have. Okay? Exactly. So I just want to go over this. You're preventing them from getting something that they didn't have. And in doing so, you caused chaos and life got more expensive. I'm just trying to put it all together. Help me out here. So there they are, and here we are, and we're doing our thing, and you're like, no more wars, and all that stuff. And then, oh, we got a bomb, and we'd go, psh, and we destroyed everything. They've got nothing left, and this is last year. And then it's like, uh-oh, found out they had something left, so we're going to do it again. And now we're in a bad position. And now they're going to give up everything after waiting this long. Here's what people need to understand. I keep getting told they're the worst of the worst. And the regime is awful. Nobody's denying that. But what I'm also getting told is they're willing to capitulate. So if you say they killed 40,000 of their people, that somehow now they're ready to give in because they're worried about their people, I find this hard to believe. I don't know about you. This doesn't feel like that's what's going on. Maybe I'm wrong. I hope I am. Here's what I do know. Life's more expensive. Life is more expensive. And as life gets more expensive, people are getting more and more frustrated. Trump's numbers aren't great. They're not. And yesterday, you know, you got Scott Bessent out there and, you know, was talking about $250 bill. Like, who the hell's got a $250, huh? Who out there? Which is hilarious, and we're going to get to that in a second. But all that being said, you continually tell everybody this is going to, you're saying the same thing Biden did. It's transitory. It's transitory. It's all transitory. It's going to come back. It's going to bounce. Everything's going to break. It's transitory. You know who else said that? The Biden administration. If you go out long enough, everything is transitory. What do you think? It's not going to come back? I've told you that. We'll have a bounce back at some point. Now, what exactly does that look like? Because go and look at the numbers. The numbers are ugly. You've got 1 in 10 Americans right now who are going without a meal. Parents in particular. Food banks are booming. Food banks at this point in time are actually busier than they were during COVID. Do you guys remember COVID? How busy they were, what a shock it was. And I remember, and when they closed everything down, and I remember coming home from out to the Valley of the Dirt People, settled down, Pinal County. So the little church by our house, they would do like a food pantry, you know, drive-through thing, but it normally was just a little pantry. You pull up and you get out, you go inside, and they would do it maybe once a month, and you'd see several cars there. But I remember getting off the freeway, and there's a long drive when I get off the freeway of, you know, 5 miles. You're in the middle of the desert. You get off the freeway, you still have like a long drive, and you're 4 or 5 miles in the middle of nothingness. And then you pull into our little world out there in the Valley of Dirt People, Arizona City. And I'm like, oh, there must be an accident because everything is stopped here. No, it was for a food bank. It's getting to be that bad for a lot of people out there. It is. You've got a K-shaped economy. If you don't know what that is, the wealthy are doing great. Everybody else is struggling.
1: New government data shows Americans are saving less of their income than at any other time in the last 4 years. The personal savings rate dropped sharply to 2.6% in April. 1 year ago, it was twice that high. And typically in a healthy economy, that savings rate is around 6%. So this does suggest that people are dipping into their savings to help pay for essentials like gas and groceries as those prices spike.
6: And that right there is a serious issue. It is. It's a very serious issue because I'm frustrated with a lot of this because it was so unnecessary and it's self-inflicted. But you can't have a conversation. Yesterday, somebody was arguing with me. Look at all the great things Trump has done. Look at all the amazing things Trump has done. Look at all these things. So, okay, you know, I'm not saying he hasn't done some good things, but tell me exactly what he's done for you. No tip, no tax on tips. I said, oh, that's great. I go, so you're doing great with that? Well, I don't get many tips. I go, okay, so nothing happens there for that for you. Well, the stock market's doing great. I go, oh, so you're retired. Well, no, I'm not retired, but it is. My 401k is doing great. Oh, I said, so you're drawing on your 401k. Well, I'm not doing that either. And then he went to the thing that people do, which is, and so frustrating, but it does make me laugh. Boys can't play in girls' sports now. I'm like, oh, there you go. That's what I want. You wanted to say that out loud. You wanted to go to the culture war because that's the thing to you that matters. It's a culture war. That's it. You know what? The average person doesn't care. Doesn't care at this moment in time. Not the culture war stuff. May or may not be important. I think a lot more is made of it, you know, online than needs to be. And it's just it's provocative. But when push comes to shove, that's the thing you're going to is boys can't play in girls' sports. Look at that. I said, oh, okay. Did that make your health insurance cheaper? Did that put food on your table? Did that help you afford a home? I'm curious. No, but he owned the libs. All right.
7: Academic literature would tell you lower savings rate can mean one of two things. The
2: the doomer view that you took, or that people have more confidence, or it could be something else. Because, for instance, stock market gains or 401k gains might not show up in savings, so they're looking at that, think that they can draw down their household savings.
6: And I look, Scott Bessent, he's got to spin this the best way he knows how to spin it, but that's what you're going to go with? We know what it is, right? You could get a feel of what it is. And we have yet to feel it. And it is frustrating because it's self-inflicted, this nightmare. Absolutely. What do you think? 323-538-2423 at Chad Benson Show is your X, your Insta, YouTube, and all the other things. You know what? A lot of stuff to talk about today. But I will tell you this. The $250 bill is ridiculous. If you haven't seen it, they're proposing a $250 bill with Trump's, I think it's the mugshot, on it.
2: Right now, there is proposed legislation that in front of the House, in front of the Senate, to change the first requirement so that a living person, Donald J. Trump, could be on the $250 bill. So it's all in the hands of the, it's all in, up on Capitol Hill.
6: I talked about this last night. Trump wants to enjoy his legacy while he's trying to build his legacy. Normally, the legacy is built after everything's said and done, and people can take a look back and go, okay, let's see how this all played itself out. Right? Let's see how it played itself out. That's what normally happens. That's not what he wants. He wants the legacy now. He wants it all now. He wants the Van Gogh legacy, but to be able to sell his paintings for $200 million, whatever they sell for. He wants to be a part of it, right? He wants to enjoy the legacy. He wants to build the legacy, and there's a lot of reasons for that. There is. And the biggest one is mortality. Trump's sitting around and he's looking around and his mortality is coming into to play. But the $250 bill, man, and you know he really wants to be on Mount Rushmore. You know he does. 323-538-2423 at Chad Benson Show is your X, your Insta. Coming up, a lot of good stuff. Finally, Friday Sounds among one of the many things we do today. Plus, there's an issue with the big concert that's supposed to take place for the 250th anniversary. We will discuss that as well. 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
10: Portland Fire and Rescue said multiple floating homes were on fire in the Columbia River in the Dock Pier West community.
12: A court fight over Washington's legislative maps is just days away from entering a new phase as challengers prepare to escalate the case to the U.S. Supreme Court.
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6: Even though it's only been 4 days that we've worked this week, I think it's safe to say as we say it every single Friday. 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
11: This Memorial Day, we salute them, we exalt them, and we thank them for all that we have and for all that they gave.
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0: And finally, he's a threat to our very way of life and our values. I mean, he's a vegan who thinks God is non-binary and that there's actually six biological sexes. 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
2: Oman will behave just like everybody else, so we'll have to blow him up.
3: Tony told a joke. It wasn't a tasteful joke to us. We didn't like it. Okay. Hey, man, f*** that joke. We move on.
4: Yeah, f*** that joke. 323-538-2423 at Chad Benson Show. It's your X, Insta, and YouTube. Appreciate it when you guys check out the YouTube. It helps us out right here on the Chad Benson Show. Every once in a while, comedy will write itself. I'm going to play you something, then I'm going to tell you the story. But I know the first thing you're going to think when you hear it, which is the same thing I thought.
5: You know what? It took almost 4 hours to get that happy ending, but I promise you, there's a great deal of relief that I have right now, especially when I have that last crew member come off that ladder, and you know, we can all go back to the station and go home.
4: I don't think you guys are doing it right. That's Galveston Fire Department Chief Mike Varela Jr. Because you see, there was a, and here's, this also goes with the whole happy ending thing, Pleasure Pier's Iron Shark roller coaster. 8 students got stuck on it for hours. And so, yeah. He has no idea how meme-tacular that is going to go. Zero idea. And I know we shouldn't be childish about it. That's kind of who we are, right? We take the news, we have some fun with it, we move on. That's what we do. Speaking of moving on, Jim Kennedy, Kennedy Institute of Public Policy Research, going to join the program. We'll talk a bit about the mayor's race in L.A. as it gets closer. We're going to talk about AI data centers. And yes, it's Friday, so that means Formula One Friday as well. We'll do that straight ahead. If you miss any of the show, we say shame on you, grab the podcast. Jim Kennedy, straight ahead. Chad Benson Show.
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3: ABC News, I'm Dave Packer. A federal judge in Virginia ordered a temporary freeze on any payments from the Trump administration out of the $1.8 billion so-called anti-weaponization fund as the judge considers arguments in a lawsuit brought by a former January 6 prosecutor. The lead prosecutor in the federal case against former FBI Director James Comey, stemming from him posting seashells online, which the department claims was a threat against President Trump, withdrawing from the case. There was a meeting in the Situation Room today about a possible ceasefire extension with Iran, but President Trump has yet to announce any decision. Iran's proposal does not give up control of the Strait of Hormuz.
4: And it's far from clear whether or not the Iranians are ready to talk meaningfully about changing, first of all, its enrichment and also handing over that highly enriched uranium.
3: ABC's Ian Pannell, another victim pulled from the chemical tank rupture at a Washington State paper mill. Two workers remain unaccounted for. This is ABC News.
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18: It's That's How of the Week. Talk to our good buddy Jim Kennedy, Kennedy Institute of Public Policy Research. Jim, we start with the mayor's race in Los Angeles. National attention, Spencer Pratt. Obviously, the fires last year, Karen Bass and her ineptitude.

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7: It's America's birthday celebration, 250. And they're going to have a big, giant celebration. And it's going to be huge, and there's going to be all kinds of stars coming to sing, and it's going to be amazing, and nobody wants to do it.
8: The Commodores, and now, Martina McBride.
9: Let freedom ring.
8: Are among at least 4 musical acts pulling out of a concert series being held at the National Mall beginning next month. The concerts are being run by Freedom 250, a group launched by President Trump to organize the nation's birthday festivities. The group claims to be nonpartisan, but some artists say they were not aware Freedom 250 was founded by the president. Martina McBride saying, "I was presented with an opportunity to perform at a nonpartisan event, but that turned out to be misleading."
7: Yeah, do you want to know how bad it is? Milli Vanilli, of which they weren't real, and I think Milli and or Vanilli is not around anymore, they've pulled out. You know it's bad when Milli Vanilli doesn't want to do something. Talk a little bit more about this later. 323-538-2423 at Chad Benson Show. It's your X, your Insta right here on the Chad Benson Show. Coming up, hour number 2 of the program, we're going to talk about the World Cup. Yeah. A weird lawsuit going on. Satire based on a name? We will discuss that. On top of that, we're also going to discuss Disclosure Day. Spielberg's new movie's coming out. Some of the reviews have leaked out on how good it is. But is this the world's way of finding out there are aliens because we have to do it via entertainment to, I don't know, soften the blow? We'll discuss that. Bunch of other good stuff on the way as well. If you missed any of the show, make sure you grab that podcast. Hour number 2 straight ahead, Chad Benson Show.
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3: From ABC News, I'm Dave Packer. The State Department says it's optimistic it can work things out with Kenya after
4: a Kenyan court has put a pause on the Trump administration's plan to open a 50-bed field hospital in the country for Americans exposed to the Ebola virus. The African CDC has suggested Kenya's government was pressured into housing the center. Some experts also warning that a foreign facility is a strategic mistake, saying U.S. nationals impacted by the outbreak should be brought home. Shannon Kingston, ABC News, the State Department.
3: The federal judge who oversaw President Trump's lawsuit against the IRS is now demanding answers from the president's lawyers and the DOJ over whether their settlement that created a $1.8 billion anti-weaponization fund may have amounted to an effort to intentionally deceive her. This is Friday. A judge temporarily blocked payments from that fund. ABC News legal contributor Kim Whaley.
5: This is going to stay with this lower court judge. And then when there's a final resolution, only then will the Trump administration have the ability to appeal it.
3: Despite a ceasefire agreement that's been in place in Lebanon since mid-April, Hezbollah has continued to attack Israeli soldiers in southern Lebanon, fire projectiles at northern Israel.
6: In Lebanon, Israeli forces going on the offensive there. The ceasefire there really not adding up to very much at all. The UN are reporting something in the region of 11 children inside Lebanon are being killed or wounded every single day through military action.
3: ABC's Ian Pannell in Tel Aviv. Louisiana Friday enacted a new congressional map that could help Republicans gain one more seat in the House of Representatives. The new map eliminates one of the state's two black majority districts. Democratic Louisiana State Senator Royce Duplessis says that the map will face new legal challenges.
7: We know we're going to end up right back in court because this map is a racially gerrymandered map, no matter how they try to spin it.
3: You're listening to ABC News.
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25: If you guys didn't see it, it was riveting. It was amazing. It was one of the most incredible things you could see. The Scripps Spelling Bee final, of course. What did you think I was talking about? Good God. So it was very interesting. I've never seen this before. It went to a spell off. What? Yeah, spell off. So think about, like, if you watch soccer or you watch hockey, goes into overtime, whatever, they can't decide it, it's got to go to penalties or the penalty shot, whatever it is. It went to a spell off where they just feed you words and you try to spell as fast as you can.
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25: All right, so there it is. Spell off. Go as fast as you can, right? You got X amount of what? I think it's, is it 2 minutes or whatever? Where you spell as many words as you can, and they just keep feeding you the words, right? Like cryptobromine, whatever the hell they just said. It's 90 seconds. So, and it was between a 14-year-old and a 12-year-old. The 12-year-old. Ishan Gupta. New Jersey. The 14-year-old, Shrey Perikin. From Rancho Cucamonga, California. The winner is...
26: Shrey, during the spell-off, you correctly spelled a total of 32 words. Ishan, you correctly spelled a total of 25 words, and that means that Shrey, you are the total champion.
25: Now, what's very interesting about all of this, I want you to understand that. I was surprised. I thought, well, what do they get? Like, they get like a, you know, Webster's Dictionary and $5,000 for college. No! Old Shrey there is getting $50,000 directly from Scripps. On top of that, Dude's getting $2,500 cash prize from Merriam-Webster. So total cash prize, $52,500. Also gets a trophy. On top of that, gets a medal. On top of that, hundreds of dollars in reference works, including a 1768 Encyclopedia Britannica replica set, a three-year membership to Britannica Online Premium, $1,000 in flight credits from Delta Airlines. Second place gets $25,000. Third gets $15,000. Are you kidding me? I just thought you got a trophy and you got to go, to wherever. This time it's in D.C. Hey, yay for us. That is nuts. That is, I was surprised. They give him straight cash. Cold hearted, just roll it out to you. It's cash, baby. Do with what you want with it. All right, just rock it. Have fun with it. Meanwhile, back here in the real world, we don't have a deal. But we kind of have a deal, but we don't have a deal when it comes to Iran. No deal, maybe a deal. Deal, no deal, kind of, could be. You don't know. Maybe. Jeez. So what's the latest? Here's the latest. No matter what happens with us and Iran, no matter what takes place between us and Iran, Israel is going to have a say. So what are they doing? Pushing in further and further into Lebanon and taking over more of Gaza. Netanyahu ordered his army to take 70% of Gaza. On top of that, Israeli bombs hit ancient sites in southern Lebanon. That is a serious issue because let's just say that somehow, some way, Trump goes, it's the greatest deal. We've got a deal. It's never been a deal like this. Nobody ever tried to work with the Iranians before. Nobody ever did. You know, okay. They kind of said that the other day. We're like, okay. So let's just say for the sake of argument, they get a deal. Greatest deal of all time. Best deal. Never seen a deal. It's so dealy. It's just been ideal is kind of what we're saying. So they go and they get some sort of deal done. And Netanyahu says, no, we don't like that deal. Does Trump have the cojones enough to say, no, sorry, that isn't going to happen. BB, if you think we're not going to do the deal because you and Ben-Gvir and your just lunacy are going to scuttle the deal because you don't want it, because you think somehow this is going to destroy Israel. Well, we can't do this anymore. Does Trump have the cojones enough to do that? I don't know. I have no idea. I would like to think he does, but it remains to be seen. So this is going to be very, this is going to be interesting to see. So the deal is no deal, but it's kind of a deal, but it's not really a deal, but it could be a deal, but it might not be a deal. And there's a deal in place that both of them are okay with. And this is what, from what I understand, remember how much of this stuff you can believe, because by the time this segment may end, they may have changed the deal like four times. Supposedly, in theory, both us and Iran agree to get the waterways open. No more blockade, no more tolls. Then the war would stop immediately, even though we're still bombing each other. But it would stop immediately. Then the conversation would begin about sanctions and lifting them, freeing up some of their money, what they would do with the nuclear material and giving that up. and $300 million almost immediately in humanitarian aid and some sort of payment for what took place during the war, the deaths, things of that nature. That is where it's at now. But Iran has made it known they're not giving up their nuclear ambition when it comes to being able to go and enrich, even for peaceful purposes. They're not going to do it. So even if they gave us the uranium, does it mean that, what if they say, no, well, we're still going to be able to enrich until, you know, for peaceful purposes? And Netanyahu says no. I mean, that's the issue that we should be talking about on top of everything else. Not just whether or not it is about just, because we keep thinking it's only about Trump and the Iranians, and that's not true. There's another puzzle piece in this. And if you bring it up, people are like, you're anti-Semitic. You're like, okay, I'm not. What am I going to do? Am I going to sit here and argue with you at this point in time? Because you're going to believe that through and through. Because we are no longer allowed to have a conversation about another country's government, one particular country, without getting hammered for it, which is asinine. It is. In fact, and you guys can always text the show. I love it when you guys do. 323-538-2423 at Chad Benson Show is your X and your Insta. 4562, text in. My humble opinion, Israel's more of a family friend that's kind of a degenerate, you know, than an ally. And the next generation should drop that family friend that grandpa put up with because they grew up together. That is, I understand why people feel that way. I do. I understand why people feel the way they do when it comes to what they see going on, that a younger generation, in particular, millennials and Gen Z and Alpha, are looking around going, why are we involved in this? Why are we doing this? Why are you putting up with this? What is going on here? Because we feel like you guys are making decisions that we have to pay for, and we have no say in this. And I'm telling you guys right now, sometimes people need not what they want to hear. They need to be told what they need to hear. And what needs to be done is we need to have an honest conversation where they don't push back in such a way, which I don't think we could do. And we say, if you care about the future and you want America to be a part of your future, as allies, the way we've gone about doing things isn't going to work anymore. So how do you fix that? But I don't think they care. I don't. I think this is what they're looking at. I think they're going to do what they want to do. And I think this is an issue that is landing at our feet. And it's about to, I think, potentially become even weirder if we come up with some sort of deal that they don't like and they decide that we have to go back in there again. And then what happens? 323-538-2423 at Chad Benson Show. That is your X, your Insta, and all the other good things. Coming up, weird legal stuff. Before that, though, Omaha Steaks. Father's Day. You know what Dad wants for Father's Day? Not a tie. 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
25: Now it's time for weird things in the law, like Patagonia. Oh, what's that? That's a drag queen who is an environmentalist, climate activist, and is being sued by Patagonia. See what happened there? Patagonia is being sued by Patagonia.
8: Hi, everyone. It's Patagonia. Today, I'm breaking my silence about the lawsuit that the multi-billion-dollar corporation Patagonia has filed against me, a drag queen and climate activist, for trademark infringement. Patagonia told the media they're only suing me for a dollar. What they're actually trying to do is to take away my name permanently and threaten me with more than $1 million in legal fees. This is not a brand conflict. This is a corporation trying to erase an activist. And this is how corporations bully individuals who cannot match their resources. Because this would take away not only my activism and my career, but also the livelihoods of the team I employ.
25: Okay, so Patagonia is being sued by Patagonia. So one of them makes clothes and outdoor stuff. And it's Patagonia's been doing this 4 years, 8 years, raised some $3 million for climate activism. It got serious, though, because Patagonia wanted to trademark Patagonia.
9: Is when this began to escalate, when Patty actually filed a trademark in order to do merchandising. Once you commercialize your activism, once you commercialize your parody, that's when the subject of trademark intellectual property comes into question. And does that create brand confusion?
25: Yes. No? Maybe? I don't know how it, I'm going to be honest, I don't know how it creates brand confusion when I know one of you makes coats and the other one is a drag queen. Went to the store, put on a drag queen. It was so weird. So they're suing for a dollar. And then legal fees, which will cost a ton. Obviously, Patagonia is going to have to figure out who's doing pro bono work. I'm sure there's plenty of people out there. But you tried to trademark something. They didn't seem to be bothered when you didn't. And it's the David and Goliath thing. What do you think? Let us know right here on the Chad Benson Show. Also, Patagonia thinks the climate is right for Patagonia to sue because of all the, you know, essentially the LGBTQ plus 2I, A, B, C, D, E, F, G bashing that is going on, and feels the political climate is right for them to sue. We move from there to the ticket that's been tossed out. I'm sure if you've been on the internet the last few days, you saw that there was a young lady, was it Katie Thompson, I think her name is, who was driving in Florida when the cops pull over. Woo! We saw you texting. We saw you using your right hand holding the phone, which is weird because she doesn't have a right hand.
10: You drove past me holding the phone with your right hand, manipulating that phone.
11: So obviously not. So you want to just call this a day?
10: I don't want to call it a day. You had a hand manipulating.
11: You just said my right hand.
10: Well, I thought I told you with your hand. Did you? Yeah, or not have your phone on your hand?
11: I did not.
10: You did not have your phone on your hand?
11: I did not.
10: Hand to God, you did not have your hand.
11: Hand to God.
25: Hand to God. And then she holds up her nub, I guess you would call it. That's what we should call my grandmother. She had amputated below her knee, and we called her up. So she holds it up, and she's like, hand to God, I did not do that. Here's the good news. This went a little bit viral, and they decided, yeah, we're done with it.
12: So we had court this morning, and dismissed. I cannot make up the reason behind why it was dismissed. It says lack of evidence.
25: Yeah, I would say lack of evidence is a big reason. Coming up, World Cup. 13 days away, 2 weeks from today, the U.S. starts its campaign. We talk about it straight ahead. Chad Benson Show.
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22: ABC News, I'm Dave Packer. The State Department says it's optimistic it can work things out with Kenya after that nation's highest court put a pause on the Trump administration's plan to open a 50-bed field hospital in the country for Americans exposed to Ebola. The African CDC has suggested Kenya's government was pressured into housing the center. Louisiana Friday enacted a new congressional map that could help Republicans gain one more seat in the House of Representatives. The new map eliminates one of the state's two black majority districts. Democratic Louisiana Senator Royce DuPlessis.
23: We know we're going to end up right back in court because this map is a racially gerrymandered map, no matter how they try to spin it.
22: The federal judge who oversaw President Trump's lawsuit against the IRS now demanding answers from the president's lawyers and the DOJ over whether their settlement that created a $1.8 billion anti-weaponization fund may have amounted to an effort to intentionally deceive her. This Friday, a judge temporarily blocked payments from that fund. This is ABC News.
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1: I'm beyond excited. It is getting so close. 13 days till the kickoff of the World Cup. 2 weeks from today, the U.S. gets itself going. It's the world's biggest sporting event, and it's coming to America. It's time to talk World Cup.
2: Oh, how about that?
3: Laura Pereira hit by Hamas. Oh, what a goal! What of the greats?
2: Scherrer right across to Marco Tardelli.
4: We haven't been able to control the play in midfield the way that Maradona has been able to do. He's hurt.

0: pretty decent team.
1: They are.
0: They're arguably, I wouldn't even say arguably, they probably are the best country never to win the World Cup. They've been in finals, but they've never won the World Cup. I don't think it's going to be their time, but it'll be fun to watch. There's no doubt about that. So, in their group, who do I see getting out of said group? Netherlands, Japan, Sweden, Tunisia. I think the Netherlands gets out of the group. I think Sweden gets out of the group. And I think Tunisia gets out of the group.
1: What?
0: Yeah, that's what I'm going to go with. So, fun. I'm getting pumped. I'm getting excited. And my wallet felt it. No doubt about that. Oh, Lord. I can't wait because we're getting pumped for the World Cup because we're going, as I told you guys. So, it's going to be my son and my producer and my buddy across the street, Adis. And we're going, and we're so excited because we're going to support the Democratic Republic of the Congo. We're going to the game to see them play Uzbekistan, and we're going to have jerseys. We're doing the whole thing because we're going to support them because we know their players can't get here. Because I mean, their players are coming, but their fans, not so much because of the Ebola virus. So I'm pumped about it. But those tickets were expensive too. So... modern world capitalism, when given the opportunity, people are going to make what they can. And so we shouldn't be surprised. Not at all. 323-538-2423 at Chet Benson Show is your X, your Insta, your YouTube, and all of the other things. Love hearing from every single one of you out there. Somebody said yesterday, what do you talk about soccer? It's the biggest game in the world. It's the biggest sporting event. Every one of these games will have an audience double, triple, quadruple the size of the Super Bowl. That's why. And I'm here to tell you, soccer in the next 15 years will be the number two or three sport in this country. It will be. No doubt in my mind. Will be the number two or three sport in this country. Take that to the bank, man. Jeez, Chad. Coming up, your urban word of the day. But first, Bulwark Capital. 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Check 26103. Coming up, we got your urban word of the day, among other things. Also, remember, we have a YouTube. We'd love it if you go subscribe there. We've also got a podcast. 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
3: 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Visa's Mark Nelson, head of consumer payment products, says Visa recently announced 7 new and exciting technologies. Mark shared a couple with me here.
4: 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And it's a way in which the consumers have a little bit more control over who they share their data. data with.
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15: Say woo!
0: Now it's time to get to one of our fun segments where we go over an urban word of the day. A day daily thing that we do that impacts our lives because we're learning what the youth of America are saying. And sometimes, as I found out, they say stuff about us that they think we don't know. That's why we need to learn these things. Plus, it's always nice to be able to embarrass your kids, your grandkids, maybe even your coworkers. Shall we?
15: Now it's time for the urban word of the day. The young have a vocabulary all their own, and we break it down for you. It's called the urban word of the day.
0: Alrighty, alrighty, alrighty. So your urban word of the day. Gruzz. Gruzz. This is a derogatory or humorous term used to specifically to embarrass or laugh with an older person. Uh-oh. Yeah, I found that out. Because Charlie's like, you're such a gruzz. And I was like, because I will do words. I'll say stuff. And I know it drives her crazy. And that makes me laugh. And she goes, Dad, don't be such a gruzz. I'm like, okay. So now you guys know, if you hear the word gruzz, and if a coworker's saying it to you, you may be in a situation where they're not being kind. If it's somebody you know, a younger person, they may be just giving you a little affectionate laughter, if you will. Gruzz is your urban word of the day.
15: That was the urban word of the day. Now you know.
0: Southwest, that didn't last long.
16: Southwest Airlines is changing its new seating policy for plus-size passengers just 4 months after it took effect. Plus-size passengers will no longer be required to buy an extra seat in advance after some passengers complained of feeling ostracized for their weight. Southwest says its agents can now offer an additional seat at no extra cost. If space is not available, they'll work to accommodate the passenger on a later flight.
0: Oh, so it sounds like we're not going to charge you for the seat, but if you don't fit in the seat, you can either A, buy another seat, okay, or we can gift you another seat on the next flight where there's more room. So that's how they're going about that. And we said, I don't know how they're going to do this. Are they just going to do like they do now at the amusement parks, where they put the seats out in front of the rides and you have to sit in it? And if you can't get the belt on or whatever, I don't know how they're doing it. Do they weigh you and then they yell out the weight? I don't know. But Southwest is like, we better figure this out because I don't think people like us right now. It's not your fault. You're just doing what you had to do in your mind. What do you think? 323-538-2423 at Chad Benson Show. It is your X, your Insta, your YouTube, and all the other good stuff right here on the Chad Benson Show. Coming up, hour number three, last hour of the week, short week. I like that. A lot of stuff still to get to. A little bit about Iran. More on the controversy over the concert that may not happen the way that Trump and everybody wants it to happen to celebrate the 250th anniversary of our country. Yeah, may not go off the way that Trump thinks. We'll talk about that. The latest on Iran. Are we? Aren't we? Will we? Won't we? Should we? Have we? That's kind of the whole talk with the ceasefire. Plus, we got finally Friday Sounds. Our buddy Jim Kennedy from the Kennedy Institute of Public Policy Research is going to join us. Talk about Formula One, among other things. All that, so much more straight ahead. Hour number three, Chad Benson Show.
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6: ABC News, I'm Dave Packer. After a meeting in the Situation Room Friday, President Trump had no announcement about a possible deal with Iran.
7: President Trump laying out his demands, saying Iran must agree to reopen the Strait of Hormuz, pledge never to develop a nuclear weapon, and allow the U.S. to remove Iran's highly enriched uranium. But Iran says their nuclear program, the key issue at the center of this conflict,

0: is not a part of these negotiations.
1: ABC's Mary Bruce. President Trump now saying he has no interest in renovating the Kennedy Center. This after a federal judge halted plans to renovate the center and ordered that the president's name be removed from it. An unruly passenger forcing a United Airlines flight from Chicago to Minneapolis to divert to Madison, Wisconsin Friday night. Air traffic control recordings mentioning a potential hijack. Law enforcement was waiting. United says the flight landed safely and no injuries were reported. This is ABC News.
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16: It's that time of the week. We talk to our good buddy Jim Kennedy of the Kennedy Institute of Public Policy Research. All right, Jim, straight out the gate, Spencer Pratt, Karen Bass, Los Angeles. It's become a national story. The way that the mayor's race works is kind of odd. Kind of give everybody a snapshot of how this thing works on Tuesday night.
17: If somebody happens to get 51%, 50.1%, they will be the mayor. There will be no runoff in November. It has happened. Garcetti did it about 8 years ago before Karen Bass came along going into his second term. He didn't have to run again. He was done in June. That's over. Now, if that doesn't happen, the top two vote-getters will move on to a runoff on Election Day in November. So at this point, it is neck and neck and neck with the last poll that came out on Thursday morning had Rahman at 25, it had Pratt at 22, and it had Bass at 26. So they're basically, in all of those, there was like a four-point margin of error. So they are all within the margin of error. So any one of those could be leading. I don't really think Rahman is polling that highly.

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2: From ABC News, I'm Dave Packer. The State Department says it's optimistic it can work things out with Kenya after
3: a Kenyan court has put a pause on the Trump administration's plan to open a 50-bed field hospital in the country for Americans exposed to the Ebola virus. The African CDC has suggested Kenya's government was pressured into housing the center. Some experts also warning that a foreign facility is a strategic mistake, saying U.S. nationals impacted by the outbreak should be brought home. Shannon Kingston, ABC News, the State Department.
2: The federal judge who oversaw President Trump's lawsuit against the IRS is now demanding answers from the president's lawyers and the DOJ over whether their settlement that created a $1.8 billion anti-weaponization fund may have amounted to an effort to intentionally deceive her. This is Friday. A judge temporarily blocked payments from that fund. ABC News legal contributor Kim Whaley.
4: This is going to stay with this lower court judge. And then when there's a final resolution, only then will the Trump administration have the ability to appeal it.
2: Despite a ceasefire agreement that's been in place in Lebanon since mid-April, Hezbollah has continued to attack Israeli soldiers in southern Lebanon, fire projectiles at northern Israel.
5: In Lebanon, Israeli forces going on the offensive there. The ceasefire there really not adding up to very much at all. The UN are reporting something in the region of 11 children inside Lebanon are being killed or wounded every single day through military action.
2: ABC's Ian Pannell in Tel Aviv. Louisiana Friday enacted a new congressional map that could help Republicans gain one more seat in the House of Representatives. The new map eliminates one of the state's two black majority districts. Democratic Louisiana State Senator Royce Duplessis says that the map will face new legal challenges.
6: We know we're going to end up right back in court because this map is a racially gerrymandered map, no matter how they try to spin it.
2: You're listening to
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17: 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Gary McNamara and Eric Hurley talk about everything from politics to social issues and news of the day. 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
18: All across America, we are Red Eye Radio. He is Eric Hurley and I'm Gary McNamara. Welcome and good morning. we'll get to some analysis of the Texas primary here in just a moment.
19: All right.
18: But I saw this one because this all relates. It all relates. Just how radical is the left? All right?
19: Yeah.
18: Now, this is something new that I didn't know about.
19: Yeah.
18: And thank you, Alan, for finding this.
19: All right.
18: Oregon Initiative Petition 28 unofficially reached the signature threshold.

0: stroll. Cha-cha, hefty stroll.
1: Hefty, hefty, hefty.
0: Hefty slider bag, silly with a slide. One more time now, y'all. Come on.
2: And stop. 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

0: Radio. He's Eric Carly, and I'm Gary McNamara. Welcome and good morning. I saw this and I went, I don't buy it. I saw this. Don't even know who this person is who posted this. Let me just see here.
1: Yeah.
0: Let me see. Okay. Incoming national politics fellow with the New York Times, Bayless Wagner, who wrote this. I don't buy it. Hmm. Moderate Republicans in Texas are going through it tonight. A Texas GOP staffer texted me, as a moderate Republican, I have no place in this party anymore. There is no middle ground, no room for moderates, only far right or far left. That's ridiculous.
2: I don't buy it.
0: That's ridiculous. I don't buy it either. Why? Because the Republican Party has gone more left over the last 10 years.
2: That's it. If you're already a moderate, you know, this movement of the party that we have watched in recent years, further and further to the left, you're already a moderate. There's no place in the party for me.
0: I don't buy it.
2: Yeah.
0: Don't buy it.
2: Yeah, it sounds like somebody in Cornyn's camp on the phone whining about something, you know, that they lost.
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10: From ABC News, I'm Dave Packer. The State Department says it's optimistic it can work things out with Kenya after
11: a Kenyan court has put a pause on the Trump administration's plan to open a 50-bed field hospital in the country for Americans exposed to the Ebola virus. The African CDC has suggested Kenya's government was pressured into housing the center. Some experts also warning that a foreign facility is a strategic mistake, saying U.S. nationals impacted by the outbreak should be brought home. Shannon Kingston, ABC News, the State Department.
10: The federal judge who oversaw President Trump's lawsuit against the IRS is now demanding answers from the president's lawyers and the DOJ over whether their settlement that created a $1.8 billion anti-weaponization fund may have amounted to an effort to intentionally deceive her. This is Friday. A judge temporarily blocked payments from that fund. ABC News legal contributor Kim Whaley.
12: This is going to stay with this lower court judge. And then when there's a final resolution, only then will the Trump administration have the ability to appeal it.
10: Despite a ceasefire agreement that's been in place in Lebanon since mid-April, Hezbollah has continued to attack Israeli soldiers in southern Lebanon and fire projectiles at northern Israel.
13: In Lebanon, Israeli forces going on the offensive there. The ceasefire there really not adding up to very much at all. The UN are reporting something in the region of 11 children inside Lebanon are being killed or wounded every single day through military action.
10: ABC's Ian Pannell in Tel Aviv. Louisiana Friday. enacted a new congressional map that could help Republicans gain one more seat in the House of Representatives. The new map eliminates one of the state's two black majority districts. Democratic Louisiana State Senator Royce Duplessis says that the map will face new legal challenges.
14: We know we're going to end up right back in court because this map is a racially gerrymandered map, no matter how they try to spin it.
10: You're listening to ABC News.
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10: A growing number of performers are pulling out of the Great American State Fair on the National Mall in Washington. Martina McBride there. Also Brett Michaels, Young MC, Morris Day, and The Time, and the Commodores have now publicly stated that they will not perform, with several alleging they were misled about the nature of the event. Three people are confirmed dead in the Dallas apartment complex fire, including a child.
17: Nobody is missing any longer from the apartment complex after Thursday's gas explosion. Dallas Fire and Rescue Chief Justin Ball.
18: Everyone is accounted for per the resident list that we acquired from the complex.
17: The owner of the apartment building says as part of a sale of the building and one next door to it, an engineering firm was doing soil tests, and while boring, the excavation company hit a gas line. Alex Stone, ABC News.
10: The U.S. Coast Guard helped with the rescue of a 74-year-old Canadian citizen stuck on board a disabled sailing vessel hundreds of miles off the coast of Oregon. They say they kept an eye on the man while identifying a nearby cruise ship that rescued that man and who sustained an injury. Government survey data finds the cigarette smoking rate among U.S. adults fell to another all-time low last year, with just 1 in 11 Americans saying they're currently smokers. In the mid-1960s, 42% of U.S. adults were smokers. Last year, that rate was 9%. Dave Packer, ABC News.
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23: And it was part of the one big beautiful bill, which I wasn't a fan of for a number of reasons. And not because, like Thomas Massie, I was using it as a substitute for the Jews, okay? This is where I differ from all of these absolutely pretenders and podcasts to stand, because I don't have other cable news rejects from production studios going through. I read this damn thing. I went through it line by line.
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0: with his staff and support to figure out the next steps here. He calls it time for a final determination on whether or not we will see an extension, a 60-day extension to the ceasefire and the war with Iran. And in that time, here's what he wants to see. This is what he has put out on his Truth Social. Iran must agree that they will never have a nuclear weapon or bomb. The Hormuz Strait must be immediately opened. No tolls for unrestricted shipping traffic in both directions. All water mines, bombs, if any, will be terminated. And then he goes on to say, ships caught in the strait due to our amazing and unprecedented naval blockade, which will now be lifted, may start the process of heading home. We are awaiting word from the president.
23: So we're just waiting
0: right
23: to see
0: now
23: what POTUS does with this, because it's going to happen at any time, and we're going to have to take it when he comes out. And just to let you know, when that happens, you know, we'll update you about it and let you know what's going on. But the reality is that he's in the cabinet room. Or he's with this cabinet right now. And this is all supposed to be all of the latest with it's not a negotiation to end the conflict. It's a negotiation for ceasefire. So we're not even at the point where we can have, you know, a complete stoppage of hostilities. So just so you know, that's all this is. It's just a way to get to the ceasefire, and then from there go towards maybe stopping hostilities. But then Iran has also said that they don't want any kind of stewardship of the strait, that they want to maintain control of the strait. And that's just not something that POTUS is willing to compromise on. So that's expected. I mean, Cain, is expected to happen literally like any minute. Yeah. So it might be kind of jarring for you guys if you're listening, because we may have to be like, oh, wait, we got to go, because we're going to have to take, because it's all going to be that. And I want to make sure that, you know, because we have to talk about it. So we have to play it. We have to take it live when it happens so that we also can know what's happening and can share that with you. So welcome to the radio program. Dana Lash with you. We're at the top of this first hour here, and that's the latest. So we talked a little bit about it yesterday. What to expect from it, what not to expect, we'll see. But the point is that it's supposed to be just the negotiation with also all of our Gulf allies, you know, the Saudis, etc. They've all have been a part of this, UAE, etc. So we'll see what comes from this, but it's expected to happen. I mean, he's been in this meeting all morning. He was in the Situation Room with his cabinet. He's been there literally all morning. And now, Cain, what did you dropped in Slack? You don't think he's going to come out until after the market closes, really?
1: Yeah. I mean, we've seen it already before over the past couple of months where he's like, especially with this Iran situation and the way oil. Remember with that weekend when he actually postponed it? And then oil dropped because of the futures. Everyone thought that, well, that was the thing. So he came out after the market closed, and then the oil futures dropped after the market closed. So most of the volatility in the market was avoided because he did that. So I'm guessing that maybe
23: that's
1: something
23: gonna be his play
1: that he'll do this time. And again, this is just speculation on my part.
23: Now that you said that, he's not going to do it. Now that you said that, he's going to be like, no, you know, Cain said this. So, I think I'm going to have to do the other thing.
1: I'd rather get the information before the market closes, actually.
23: Well, yeah, I mean, I think a lot of people would also. I think a lot of people would also. So, that's a possibility. But they're all meeting in there. The cabinet they've assembled. And we went back and forth on the psyop of it all, because there were conditions that were kind of sort of released bit by bit, like a drip drip. It's like what Iran did to the United States the first time they were negotiating the ceasefire, and they were trying to act as though, oh, the United States agreed that Lebanon is completely a part of it, when they weren't. Lebanon wasn't privy to it at all. Lebanon even actually came out and corrected the record, which was pretty embarrassing for the Iranians. They were like, we're not doing this. This is not at all what is happening. Lebanon is not part of this at all. Stop it. And that was because Pakistan got its busybody in there, and they were mucking it all up for everybody. And they were doing that because it was all to protect Hezbollah. So I don't I don't think anybody really, they said yesterday that they had a significant percentage hammered out, but it was just some of these other finer details. Meanwhile, we're all waiting to see what happens. Everybody's waiting to see what happens with gas prices, with the market, with everything. And so it's all a wait and see, right? We're all just kind of waiting to see. So like I said, if POTUS does come out and, because I think he's going to hold it probably in the Situation Room, I would think. Then we're going to take that. We'll take that live as it happens, because it's going to be important. So we'll see that. Now, he tweeted out. Hold up. Let me pull this up here. He had posted this out. He had said, and remember, also, it all comes down to the dust. The dust. That nuclear dust, which this is the first time, I think, in the whole discussion that I've ever heard of that referenced. Am I wrong on that? Have they ever talked about nuclear dust before? Or am I just,
1: before
23: did I
1: Iran
23: not pay
1: thing?
23: Attention previously?
1: No, I think there's nuclear dust because of what we did on the original strike on Iran last year.
23: No, yes. And we were trying to get, we're just trying to get everything that we can get. We're trying to take control of it.
1: Yes.
23: So that's, we'll see. But they said, he tweeted out, let me pull this up, because this was, bear with me, because this does not want to open. All right, here we are. He had tweeted out, quote, Iran must agree that they will never have a nuclear weapon or bomb, or Hormuz Strait must be immediately open. No tolls for unrestricted shipping traffic in both directions. All water mines, parenthetical bombs, if any, will be terminated. We have removed through detonation numerous such mines with our great underwater minesweepers. Iran will complete the immediate removal and or detonation of any mines that are left, which will not be many. Ships caught in the strait due to our amazing and unprecedented naval blockade. Oops. He says he said the ships that are caught in the strait, that's all that's going to be lifted. They can start the process of heading home. Say hello to your wives, husbands, parents, and families from me, your favorite president. He tweeted. He actually had that in there. So he said, the enriched material, sometimes referred to as nuclear dust, which is buried deep underground with virtually collapsed mountains caused by our powerful B-2 bomber attack 11 months ago, sitting on top of it, will be unearthed by the United States. He says, which it is agreed is the only country, along with China, that has the mechanical capability of doing so, in close coordination and conjunction with the Islamic Republic of Iran, plus the Atomic Energy Agency, and destroyed, etc. He said no money will be exchanged until further notice. He said other items of far less importance have been agreed to. He goes, I will be meeting now in the Situation Room to make a final determination. So that's it's what they have buried under what our bombers took out. So that's the nuclear dust, the enriched material, which is buried under those, because the B-2, when it drop bombs, possession of that. We want possession of that. So that, I mean, anytime, if he does wait for the markets to close and it's like at the end of the show, I actually am going to be mad, I think.
2: Why?
23: Well, because that means then we're going to have to watch all what everything happens tonight and tomorrow. You know, like, do it now. I'm tired of waiting. Is anybody else tired of waiting? When I get aggravated enough, I'll pop you. I just don't want to sit here and negotiate it. Right?
1: Well,
23: tired of it.
1: I understand it takes a little bit longer to pull this regime out by the roots. When he negotiates and then they're, hey, look, we got a deal, and then they come around and later and say, no, we didn't agree to that. It's constant back and forth like that with these guys. So my guess is he is just getting the finer details and confirmations on all of these points in the agreement and making sure that they're not going to just go back on their word like they've done every single time in this conflict.
23: I just don't know why we're pretending that they aren't going to go back on their word. Like, this is the 11th time.
1: It is the third regime, and half of it's gone.
23: The 11th time.
1: You're saying there's a chance.
23: I think we just need to send a bunch of Southern women with flip-flops over there
1: and
23: make them all go cut their own switches.
1: It would end today.
23: Jiminy Christmas. If you send a bunch of Nanas and Gigi's over there and Mimi's, holy crow. That'll get done. They'll pull them out. They'll pull them out by their ears. is how they'll do that. So we're going to keep an eye on all of this as well. We got a number of other things to get into in addition to this. So I actually was really mad yesterday after the show because I see this thing that pops up. First off, I saw it in a meme, and it was a meme where you're looking at a picture of people sitting like a crowd shot, and it says, look at the corner of the picture, and you look at the corner of the picture, and it says, don't read the caption. You read the caption, it says, don't look at the shirt, and you look at the shirt, and it says, aliens.gov. And I was like, what? And so immediately, my first thought was, when you hear aliens.gov, what do you think of? Actual, like, aliens, right? E.T., yeah. E.T., man, like little green dudes and stuff. They're going to, you know, probe Uranus and all this. That's what I was talking about the planet, you godless heathen. Right. Or not. So you go to the website, and, I mean, it's like, it has stars. It has, like, a Matrix X-Files font. They walk among us. For 60 years, the U.S. government has kept a closely guarded secret. Aliens have been walking among us, living in our neighborhoods and interacting with us in our daily lives. Now, I got to that part, and I was like, I knew it. I knew it. Don't call me naive. Stop it. The world is boring and full of horrors. I wanted some excitement in my life, okay? If I'm not going to get hit by a giant asteroid, God willing, it could still happen, then at least maybe send some aliens to cause some chaos. And it goes on. It says they've shopped in the same stores. They've attended the same classes as our children. They've lived seemingly normal human existences. So at this point, I'm like, all the people that I think are weird are probably aliens, right? Right?
3: Yeah.
23: It's the first thing I'm thinking of.
3: I'm along with you.
23: Yeah, I'm like, oh my gosh, who do I know who's potentially an alien? Oh my gosh, this broad is totally an alien. This guy's tall. Oh my gosh. It's like that Men in Black episode when they realize Elvis is an alien. And he didn't die. He just went home, right? And I'm thinking of all of this. Like, this is actually such a Men in Black way of telling everyone. It's sort of disarming, right? It disarms you so you're not freaking out about, you know, aliens who could come and melt your face off. I'm like, oh, yeah. And it goes, with one exception, they do not belong here. I'm like, yeah, they don't belong here. What? That's right, E.T. Unless, you know, you're coming bearing gifts. I mean, I would take that. It says millions arrived under the cover of darkness. I'm like, ooh, they got here at night? That explains all the lights in the sky, right? Crop circles, etc. Countless presidents and congressmen and senior officials knew what was happening. Yes, they did. Oh, my gosh. And it goes down, and you're reading, and it's President Trump was the first to call it the real danger that aliens pose. I'm like, oh, they pose danger. They pose danger. Oh, my gosh. Yes. And I'm so excited. Like, yes, Space Force, I'm going to enlist right now. And this is, the truth is no longer out here. It's right here, right now. And then you go down and it's illegal aliens. Yeah. It's not exciting. I mean, granted, yes, they don't belong here. I like that. But, and you can go all to, like, they have an interactive map where you literally could go and see the criminal charges. This is so smart. I mean, they did what we were telling them to do, but not like this, though, because save this for the real aliens, because this is what's going to happen. They're going to come out with the real aliens, like, oh, my gosh, people, they're going to suck your brain out through your ear. You got to wrap your head in foil and run away. And they're going to have, like, and no one's going to believe them. No one's going to believe them because of COVID, because of the masking, because of the clod shot, because of 6 feet of separation, and because of this website. No one is going to believe it. We're going to look at it and be like, whatever. And then all of our brains are going to get sucked out of our ears because we didn't listen, because we didn't believe, because there was no trust. Do you see how this happens, Kane?
3: Yeah.
23: We've committed suicide by crying wolf too many times.
1: I mean, it's clear as day.
23: Clear as day, right here. This is just them softening the blow for when they're like, okay, remember the illegal aliens? Okay, here's the real ones. They're going to eat your babies, for real. We have way more on the way. The website is interactive, very entertaining. You should definitely check it out when you have a moment. All right, as we move, the folks who won't make the program possible, it's the people over at Noble Gold, the noblest of all of the metals. Gold, silver, precious metals. Look, I was just telling you, we have no idea what's going to happen. We don't know. POTUS is going to walk out. Who knows? Maybe he could say, we're going to war. We're not going to war. We don't know. That said, This is really when gold moves, but it's also the time when people are very hesitant. 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
26: And now, all of the news you would probably miss. It's time for Dana's Quick Five.
27: It's another alien headline. I'm so disappointed today. Whistleblower claims CIA used DNA data from Ancestry and 23andMe. This is why I don't do this. Yeah. Don't do it. They used, apparently, according to this whistleblower, data from Ancestry and 23andMe customers in search for aliens.
28: DNA.
27: The CIA, apparently, according to this guy who's, some dude, he's probably got a book out or pitching a podcast or something. He says that it was a bug hunting initiative by who was basically a psychic spy within the CIA's remote viewing program, which investigated whether or not individuals could use extrasensory perception to conduct recon on distant objects or people. I don't even know. This is goofy. Here's the other thing. He said that the theory says that they look like tall Scandinavian people, so they live in small towns like the Rockies, and they pass. That's the stupidest thing I've ever heard of in my life. I'm never more disappointed. If you're going to be a kook, be a really believable kook, right? I'm the person that buys OxyClean because the guy sold it real well. Okay? You can sell me, but you got to be believable. Galveston, Texas, people became...

0: stuck on a vertical track. 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

0: News, I'm Dave Packer. The State Department says it's optimistic it can work things out with Kenya after that nation's highest court put a pause on the Trump administration's plan to open a 50-bed field hospital in the country for Americans exposed to Ebola. The African CDC has suggested Kenya's government was pressured into housing the center. Louisiana Friday enacted a new congressional map that could help Republicans gain one more seat in the House of Representatives. The new map eliminates one of the state's two black majority districts. Democratic Louisiana Senator Royce DuPlessis.
1: We know we're going to end up right back in court because this map is a racially gerrymandered map, no matter how they try to spin it.
0: The federal judge who oversaw President Trump's lawsuit against the IRS now demanding answers from the president's lawyers and the DOJ over whether their settlement that created a $1.8 billion anti-weaponization fund may have amounted to an effort to intentionally deceive her. This Friday, a judge temporarily blocked payments from that fund. This is ABC News.
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10: Welcome back to the program. The chat's making memes. Someone sent in Talarico starring Elliot Page. And he's got the meat stick, the turkey leg. Welcome back to the program. Dana Lash with you. A couple things to get into. First, really quickly on that. So someone who, one of our viewers said, why wouldn't he just use parchment paper or butcher's paper? Or wax. Wow. Yeah. I mean, that man's living in 2040. I feel like that lady meme with the geometry flying in front of her face. It's why didn't they do that? That's actually super, because it doesn't stick to the meat.
11: Or what? You just eat it with your damn hands. I mean, how about that?
10: Well, yeah, there's okay. also that. But like, if you were going to use something, you would, don't use the napkin. Like a free cake like this guy.
11: Parchment paper is it like napkins? Can you get parchment paper like napkins?
10: I mean, I have tons of parchment paper. I got pre-cut sizes so I can grab it real quick, but I bake a lot, so yeah.
11: I just don't think it's state fairs and stuff, they're just handing out parchment paper.
10: You can get a big old roll of it and get it, and it's easy. Come on, it's probably cheaper than napkins. I'm thinking somebody's gonna do the math on that. How do we hear? Okay, so welcome back to the program. So I gotta say, there's a little bit of California in my town right now. So our town, even though it's not Frisco, Texas, Frisco King, the Taylor Sheridan thing, has been filming here. And one of my favorite things in the world is watching all of the community Facebook group pages freaking out because someone saw Sam Jackson sitting in a lawn chair waiting to film his scene for Frisco King. They changed a couple of the business signs off of the boulevard. Did you see the one? It was like beans and beer or something like that. I'm like, that's not real. And that's because it's part of the Frisco King thing. Anyway, they've been filming here off and on for like a month and a half. And almost everybody we know has been an extra in it. And, but the people take the same photo of Sam Jackson sitting on the sidewalk in a lawn chair. Or here's Sam Jackson in a car leaving. Here's Sam Jackson in a car leaving. Here's Sam Jackson in a car leaving. Here's Sam Jackson in another lawn chair. I mean, it's the same thing over and over again. But now I feel like he needs to get told. Why do I feel like that? Because of audio soundbite 6. Please, sirs.
12: These are the times we need someone who understands government, who also understands the needs of the people. Someone who will go in the streets and gather the people together, not someone who will divide them. Karen Bass is that person. Karen Bass for mayor.
10: Who has that stupid music in the background? I want to find them and slap the hair off their head. So hard that the root just opens up and the follicle falls out. So he's doing that. Get out of my

We didn't like any of the leadership because it was generationally Democrat, and it got worse and worse and worse. We went from having like a moderate kind of Democrat who is still a Democrat to like a straight up commie. And then all the commies, then they all just threw off the costumes and they accepted, finally admitted who they were. And we were going to be leaving the city and moving out, you know, probably to the county or something before we moved to Texas. And it's, when we first came here, because I've only ever lived in a rural area or in the city. I have never lived in a suburb. I did not live in a suburb until we moved here to Texas. And I was like, why do people give the suburbs so much nonsense? Because they're amazing. There's grocery stores everywhere. And they're not like the grocery stores that are in the city that only sell like wine and cheese for single cat ladies or like, you know, young working professionals. Like drive-through coffee places, multiples, and not just the Starbuckses. Amazing. Like there's all kinds of stuff. You know, you get corner snow cones. It's amazing. So I loved it. But our town gets a lot of flack because it's hyper-Republican, super-Republican. Everybody knows how everybody votes here. You put a damn Beto sign in your yard and a neighbor like me is going to be giving you the side eye for at least 4 years after. That's the rule, I think, Kane. I still give our neighbor just total flack over that. I absolutely do. In a nice way, but I absolutely do. But people really hate on it because it's a very Republican area and it's Republican policy. So there's a lot of growth. Everybody wants to open a business in this area, in this town. And the towns that are around it, they're also pretty Republican. So it's like a bubble. It's like the Shire. It's like a bubble of awesome policy. And we fight against the bad stuff. We took our school board back. We were running the Marxists out. But people give it, they give it so much crap. Because I think it's so successful because of the policies. And I bring this up because you got Sam Jackson in our town. Why are they filming in this town? Because this town is pretty damn crime free. Clean town. There's a lot of, you know, they were very purposeful and careful and methodical in terms of city planning. So we have like an old timey town square and all kinds of stuff. And it's, you know, it's a great place for families. And of course they would want to film here. Who wouldn't? You want to film in a place that looks like small town Americana, that's maybe 30 minutes outside of Dallas, and that embodies everything, all the nostalgia that you love, because you can't get that in a Democrat city. You can't go to LA and film something like this. You can't go to Dallas and film something like this. You got to come to a Republican city. And I'll be damned, he comes to this Republican town and starts running his mouth about Karen Bass. Now, he wasn't a jerk about it, so I don't begrudge anybody their opinion, no matter how horribly wrong it is. He wasn't a jerk about it, so I'm not going at him in a mean way. But I do think it is very interesting that he's currently here filming, and then he's talking about elevating a woman who ran that city further into the ground than anybody or anything could have in the time that she did. Unbelievable. And the disconnect to me is jarring. And you have people that will attack and they act like, oh, well, this area is so privileged. This area is an incredibly diverse area. Case in point, I didn't mean to go off on a tangent like this, but when NBC, when we were fighting over with our school board and we were up against well-funded Marxists that were wanting to get rid of the school resource officers. They wanted to hire a chief diversity officer. They were trying to make it to where if a kid was going to graduate in the school district, they had to take diversity classes to graduate. They had to, in order to be eligible for scholarships to apply, you had to have like a clean social record. So they would note triggering offenses. Like if you misgendered someone, they wanted to make that part of a kid's school record. I kid you not. We fought against that and won. But NBC came to our town to run a hit piece on us. The families that led the charge, a Vietnamese family and a Cuban family that were leading the charge on this. It was a Cuban family that filed suit against the school. NBC did not want to talk to the Cuban family because Cubans are persona non grata with Democrats. Democrats hate Cubans. I learned this watching this firsthand. Because I watched this father, the head of his household, because they had an NBC producer there asking if anybody in the community would like to speak. And he said, my family's the one that filed the suit. Why haven't you spoken to me? If this was at a school board hearing outside. And the producer instead went and talked to a black woman who doesn't even live in the town, has no kids in the school district and doesn't pay tax here. That is God's honest fact. That's what they did. And they made a woman who doesn't even have kids in the school district, who doesn't even live here, the face of it, so that they could go off on the town for being white privilege, even though it's incredible.

0: diverse, ignoring literally the brown skin families that launched the lawsuit against the school and the other family. By the way, the Vietnamese family, the father served in the Navy, a veteran, and ignored them because it didn't fit their narrative. So that's what happens to successful towns. The media wants towns to look like Los Angeles. They need horrible mayors like Karen Bass. They need those cities to run. They would rather have cities run in the ground. They would rather have moms struggling to get their strollers over needles that were full of fentanyl. I don't know. Is that how you take it? I don't know. And instead of having like a nice, clean, safe area for their kids to grow up in. And then they ignore the other minorities who want that too. Because Democrats think that Black and brown people don't care about any of that stuff. Black and brown people want safety in their neighborhoods and security just as much as any American. That is one of the most un-American evil things I can imagine, is to think that, oh, well, we can't like that. And it was Lester Holt's show, by the way, Lester Holt at NBC. They actually sent a news truck to drive around the neighborhoods and try to catch people outside. True. That one of their producers barged in to my friend's home on camera. I have the video, but because it shows entry and exits of her house, out of courtesy, I never published it. But it shows these producers going to a private parent meeting, where they were meeting privately to discuss what they were going to do with the school, and NBC literally ambushed them and tried to enforce their way into the house, and they were escorted out. Hands to sky. Hands up. All truth. That's what happened. So they were trying to target and penalize the city for being successful. Now, you compare the media's treatment of that to what they've been doing. They've been covering for all of the negligence in Los Angeles for I don't know how long, because a city, and Kane, you can know, a city doesn't get like that immediately. No. That is generational neglect, and they have covered it or not covered it. They've ignored it entirely. It's generational neglect. Oh, my gosh. And then Spencer Pratt decides he's had enough after his home burns down. And then they get mad at him because he eats out and busses his own table with his wife of a morning. Are you serious? These people don't care about what's best for a community. They like the drama because it makes their ratings go up and they can sell ads on it. If every town was like the town I lived in and was quiet and kind of boring when the sun goes down, there wouldn't be anything for the news to do. What are these networks going to do? They got to foment controversy somewhere. Man, I almost want to drive by the next shoot and be like, so about Karen Bass, huh? If I see Sam Jackson sitting out there in his lawn chair. And Kane's town that Kane lives in, it's like right next to mine. Excuse me, goodness. Very Republican, and they started going after that town because your town was the one where they had the first fight over books in the library. That was the first fight in the nation. And then it got all the Republican parents, again, very diverse crowd, but the media didn't want to talk about that. They didn't want to, they tried to act like it was like a racist white thing, and literally ignore everybody who is not white in the community, which I think is really actual racism. But I think this is also why Spencer Pratt, to kind of pivot to this, why I think his campaign is so successful, because now he went from being, and I was trying to think of the timeline. When was the timeline of this? Maybe 4 weeks ago, he was considered kind of a long shot. And then now he's what? In second place, right on her heels. Can I play cut four real quick? This is cut four. Listen to this, because he is really not embraced the typical celebrity culture of politics in L.A. Listen.
1: They will deny it, won't they? Leo DiCaprio, Jamie Foxx?
2: You know, what I've learned is I actually don't want celebrities to come out and endorse me. I don't want anybody to endorse me except for the moms and the animal lovers in L.A. That's my entire vote.
1: Yeah.
0: That's awesome. He doesn't care about any of that. He's got little kids that he's thinking about. He's doing this because he doesn't want to have to leave his home. He wants his kids to live in a safe area. And shocker, shocker, a lot of other parents in LA feel the same way. Huh. They feel the same way. It's easy for somebody like Sam Jackson to go out there and talk about Karen Bass. He doesn't have no little kids. He don't have to push no strollers around fentanyl needles. This man gets chauffeured everywhere. He doesn't have to walk through all the stuff that regular, average, everyday parents have to walk through. He doesn't have to worry about crime outside his kid's school. When you're an older person like that, no offense to older folks that are empty nesters, but when you don't have to worry about that, that may change your vote a bit. When you're chauffeured everywhere because you have a driver and a whole column of cars that follow you everywhere you go, you don't got to worry about any crime. You don't have to. So you can indulge and say things like that about Karen Bass. We have a lot more on the way as we roll into Days of These United States, our partners over at Native Path. This is collagen that actually works. I actually take this collagen. There are some others that have tried advertising with us, I'm going to be honest, and I try it, and I'm like, it would taste like chocolate. And I know how to mix things. I bake, for crying out loud. Some of it would just clump so fast, like the moment it got near water, it would clump like bad, unstirred cornstarch. And it just had a chalky taste. It was weird. Not Native Path. This is dissolves entirely in coffee or water. There's no clumping and there is no taste. There's no chalk taste. 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
21: As you are aware, the current administration feels Harvard admits too many foreign students, and who knows, they may have a point. After all, what has any foreigner ever added to our American culture? With the possible exception of music, literature, art, cuisine, fashion, architecture, dance, scientific breakthroughs, and the core of our moral codes and ethical beliefs.
0: Well, there goes my respect for Conan O'Brien. He previously tried to keep him, I think, tried to stay above it, but I don't know. This is just stupid. It's stupid because it presupposes that Trump is talking about all immigrants, and he's only talking about illegal immigrants. And the fact that they lie to you and they omit the illegal part, they do that because they know that their argument is lost. They just still don't like it anyway. So they have to manufacture a completely different position than the one that they're against which they're actually arguing. He's not opposed to immigration. He's opposed to illegal immigration. That's the big difference. So you could ask, well, what of illegal immigrants? That would be the more proper way to ask, an accurate way to ask that question. What have illegal immigrants contributed? Ask that instead, and then see what answers you get from that. That was just incredibly disappointing. I thought he was smarter than that, but you know what? The moment you start actually liking someone beyond just being okay to be entertained by them is when it all goes downhill. You just can't ever invest actual real sentiment into most 99% of people anymore. You really can't. Because you're always going to be disappointed.
1: Yeah, he was playing to an audience that was underinformed and over-emotional.
0: Just like him. Yeah, we have our second hour coming up. Don't go anywhere.

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4: From ABC News, I'm Dave Packer. There was a meeting in the Situation Room Friday, but when it was over, President Trump had no announcement about a possible deal with Iran.
5: President Trump laying out his demands, saying Iran must agree to reopen the Strait of Hormuz, pledge never to develop a nuclear weapon, and allow the U.S. to remove Iran's highly enriched uranium. But Iran says their nuclear program, the key issue at the center of this conflict, is not a part of these negotiations. Iran also insisting the U.S. release $12 billion in frozen Iranian assets. But the president saying no money will be exchanged until further notice.
4: ABC's Mary Bruce. President Trump's so-called weaponization fund blocked by a federal judge Friday. ABC News legal contributor Kim Whaley.
6: This is going to stay with this lower court judge. And then when there's a final resolution, only then will the Trump administration have the ability to appeal it.
4: And another federal judge has ordered that the president's name be removed from the Kennedy Center in Washington, D.C., ABC's Catherine Falders.
7: The judge ruled that that signage needs to come down within 2 weeks. It is quite a defeat for President Trump. We obviously will see what he says about this and whether he will appeal. This is just one of the many projects that Trump has in the works or has at least in part renamed.
4: Jeff Bezos' commercial space company Blue Origin is warning folks in Florida don't touch any of the debris from a catastrophic explosion that incinerated one of the largest rockets that it has during an engine test on Thursday. No injuries were reported after the company's New Glenn rocket exploded into a massive fireball. Former NASA astronaut Susan Kilrain.
8: This is the rocket that is supposed to take equipment to the moon in the not too distant future and then also land landers on the moon with people eventually.
4: You're listening to ABC News.
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4: Five people killed, dozens injured in a Virginia highway crash.
11: Post responders weaving through heavy traffic to get to the scene near Quantico, Virginia. Officials say the commercial bus bound for Charlotte from New York City with 34 passengers on board failed to slow down for a work zone. Passengers on the bus telling ABC News the driver was flying. Four people in one vehicle and one in another were killed. The youngest victim, a 7-year-old boy.
4: ABC's Jay O'Brien. The former superintendent of Iowa's largest school district, Ian Roberts, has been sentenced to 2 years in federal prison after pleading guilty to unlawful possession of firearms and falsely claiming to be a U.S. citizen. Another state approves a new congressional map.
12: Lawmakers in Louisiana have approved a new congressional map which gets rid of one of the state's majority black districts. The move could allow Republicans to flip one of the state's two Democratic-held House seats in the 2026 midterms. The new map was drawn in the wake of last month's Supreme Court decision, which struck down the state's current map as an unconstitutional racial gerrymander. Democrats say that ruling is likely to dramatically reduce the number of black representatives in Congress. Mike DeBusky, ABC News.
4: Be careful opening invitations sent via email. That warning from the Federal Trade Commission, which says scammers are increasingly using your invited text and emails that look legit, but are actually phishing scams. On Wall Street Friday, another record close for the Dow, up 363 points. Dave Packer, ABC News.
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19: And it was part of the one big beautiful bill, which I wasn't a fan of for a number of reasons. And not because, like Thomas Massey, I was using it as a substitute for the Jews, okay? 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I read this damn thing. I went through it line by line.
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19: Welcome back to the program. Dana Lash with you. We're at the top of the second hour, ladies and gents. And you can find us over at Substack, Chapter and Verse, YouTube, Facebook, all the good stuff. Download the podcast. So the reflecting pool in front of the Lincoln Memorial. We talked about this a couple of weeks ago when it came out that they were redoing parts of the pool and making it cleaner and prettier, because it's sort of been, was allowed to just sort of, I don't know, fall into, I don't want to say disarray, but it's just, you know, it's gross. Yeah. I've been to the mall tons of times, and it's just, the reflecting pool was never a thing to go look at because it was grody. There's all kinds of grody stuff in it. It just wasn't kept up well. It was just the. So they've been redoing it, as you know, and everybody's been upset because nobody likes it when you make things look nice. I guess the left is saying that we're gentrifying the reflecting pool. I don't know. So stupid. So they've been spraying it with sealant. They drain the water out of it. They've been fixing any cracks, etc. And they sprayed it with a sealant. It's actually an industrial grade waterproof coating that is designed to prevent leaks. And they've been spraying it with that. And the press has said that that Trump is painting the reflecting pool blue. That's what they're saying. And by they, I mean, that's what the Associated Press is saying. And Getty Images. Getty said, quote, "Workers use pressurized hoses to spray blue paint onto the bottom of the Lincoln Memorial reflecting pool on the National Mall in Washington, D.C. It's paint.
21: No, it's not.
19: It's paint. They're just mad. They're mad at POTUS. It's not paint. It's sealant that happens to be blue. Why make it up? Why just make things up? This is why everybody hates you. This is why people hate you with the burning passion of a thousand suns. This is why we would rather literally stomp on your fingers if you're holding onto the edge of a cliff than extend a hand to help you up. It's because of stuff like this. So they're mad because he's making the area look nice. It's a shade called American Flag Blue, and it is specifically a waterproof sealant that is designed to repair leaks joints in concrete, and that's what is happening. And it was How many gallons was it leaking per week? Because it was a really leaky pool.
0: Yeah, like I thought it was almost hundreds of thousands per week, but for sure thousands of gallons per week was leaking out of that thing. And they just kept just throwing more in. That's all they were doing.
19: Yeah. It was just not a pretty thing to look at, right? It wasn't pretty. There were, they've had issues for decades. So the entire structure, if you think of, you know, there's a reason why they call it the swamp, because it literally is built on swampland. So the entire, it's like a marshy kind of ground. The entire structure had been sinking. So that's another problem that they've had. In fact, there's a piece on this that was done a while ago. Pull this up. So they said it. What Doug Burgum said, it was $40,000 at 40,000 gallons per day that's leaking out of this thing. So it has actually sank a foot. So the entire reflecting pool sank like an entire foot. There's a whole piece over at history.com where it gets into how the water basin several times has almost succumbed to the marshlands on which it was built. It was built in the 1920s, right? And so it's the length of 12 Olympic-sized swimming pools, the width of two. And it had, like, what, maybe 80 years after, it sunk a foot into the marshy ground. So in 2010, they tried fixing it once already, right? And then they tried it in the 80s. They tried it in, I mean, it's like every 10 to 15 years, they have to do something. Now, the pool, this was from the Washington Post in 1986. The pool was losing 500,000 gallons of water per week due to cracks. This is from the Washington Post. It's a report from, it's a 1986 report, and they cited it in a 2012 story, talking about how many problems they've had with it. And one of the reasons that they wrote about it was because at the time Barack Obama was doing something and he was getting criticism, and they were saying, look, this is why we have to do this, because we have to have drastic repairs to salvage the structural integrity. So it was sinking and leaking. So they poured some more concrete into the bottom of it in the 80s to try to fix it, but then that made it sink more. I mean, it didn't have a support structure. So you could question the construction from the get-go, right? It did not have a good support structure. It was on, and again, that's why they call it the swamp, because it's literally on swampy land, right? It's like on marshy land. Steve is like from the area. He knows it's marshy. It's marshy. You got algae everywhere, right?
1: Yeah, because when it like, so we play, I used to play softball and kickball, like intramural games down there. And even if it slightly rains, it's just unusable. It's just a mess. So it has to be like, yeah. It's the Anacostia and the Potomac kind of feed into it.
19: Mm-hmm. So back in 2012, and again, this was under Obama, and he was getting criticism because they were like, well, the cost is, but it was not a lot of criticism. People were asking questions about why the cost was more than what was projected. And that's because they were having to deal with major structural flaws, right? So they had to figure out how to restore the water feature and elevate it out of the marshland. They decreased the depth about 6 inches. They had to tear out pretty much almost all of the original structure because it was sinking. They left, I think, just some of the tile, and then the asphalt bottom was left. So they had to put in over 2,100 timber pilings pounded into the ground every 2 feet, 9 inches apart, to try to prevent it from sinking, right? They had to try to prevent it from sinking. And that was a $34 million job. They also had no way to circulate the water. So it's like a mosquito haven. So they had to figure out how to have a circulation system in it. And they even, back in 2012, had tinted it as well. They tinted the bottom of it to improve the reflectivity of the water. Now, it wasn't perfect, because then they still had algae blooms like a week after. They had to calibrate the ozone. I'm actually reading something from the National Park Service, because they have to scrub it regularly for the geese and trash and all that stuff. And so now this is the problem with it. That's why it's like this. And it's a very shallow depth, so it's very, very hard to keep the algae blooms off out of it, etc. So they have been, they're trying to do a one and done fix. Because think about it. You have this huge, giant, shallow pool. And without the structural integrity to keep it from sinking into the swamp, they have, there's a lot to do to it. And they never, they sort of try to put a Band-Aid on it in the past. So that's why people are so mad, because, you know, if they would have done this once, done it right the once the first time, they probably wouldn't have had to do this. So it was going to be $1.8 million, and now apparently it's going to be $13 million to fix it. But again, that is because of the insane structural compromise. And these are well-documented chronic problems. It's not like anybody's funneling money with early layering centers. No one's getting rich off this. I mean, you can see they were having to deal with, they were trying to get the right sort of sealant. They keep calling it paint. They were trying to get the right type of sealant for that area and for the concrete and make sure the color distribution was consistent and all of this stuff. And some people were mad that they were, apparently they didn't go through the full historic preservation review for that sealant. And that's another, that's per the New York Times. Are you serious? Shut up, you stupid people. Shut up. I'm literally spending 14 minutes talking about a damn reflecting pool because it's sinking into the marsh. You absolute lawn flamingos. This is so stupid. Just let the man fix it. Jimmy Christmas, so stupid. Just let the man fix it. They, you know, he could cure AIDS and they'd be like, why does Trump, oh, why is he so mean? He killed AIDS. So that's the media for you. It's just, it's just insane. The left is never going to be happy. The left isn't happy. They tried to apparently get Amy Coney, Coney Barrett killed. Listen to this audio. This was taken from, this is Cut 19. They tried to swat her and her, because she's got kids, lots of them. They tried to swat her. This was released just yesterday evening. Listen to this. May 27th, and it's about the swatting. As soon as we can get the audio.
2: Additional units responding to these fish noise. There is an LOI for this address that has 24-hour security coverage for a high-priority resident of the county. Teams respond to suspicious noise. Be advised, we have not been able to get an answer on call back to the complainant's phone number. And then if it's going to be a swatting situation or not. Press 2111.
3: Make contact with security that's on scene. They should be outside and explore. He said he hasn't heard anything. We're just going to meet up with him first just to go over anything.
19: So that was the what they had released. And the cops talked with, because she has security there, they talk with the security first. And but what they were trying to do with the swatting was to get the police to raid the house and maybe hopefully shoot her. That's what they wanted. That's what they wanted. But they had the house marked, as you heard, LOI. That's a location of interest. So they know that, okay, someone's here. They've made, you know, there's some arrangements that they have apparently with the department. And that's the other thing. It's like, what, you wouldn't, it's a suspicious because, and the you can tell dispatch knew that it was suspicious. Well, they have security there. It's a location of interest. This is a high priority individual because of their work that lives here. So they're going to have security. If there was something that would have happened, their security would have, you know, they she immediately knew something was off about this. That's why she said this could be a swatting incident. But it's insane that they tried doing that. You have to, I mean, it's sad that we, and we had to do this with our police department because I had more than five friends that work in media that were swatted a few years back. And we talked with our police department when we moved here and to make sure that here's how we're going to handle this situation. This is what's going on. And that was back before it was more widely known. And there have been, there have been incidents, one incident where they did call me. And that's because our previous home, we had someone who a deranged leftist who flew halfway across the country and tried breaking into my house. And he arrived with a suitcase, rope, pills and tape. You know what one would pack. And it was a suitcase large enough where I could fit in it. And we had just moved and our neighbors saw what was up and they called police and Fort Worth police called me and they wanted to make sure. First thing they asked if I was armed and if I was at the location. And I said, no, but why? And they explained, and I'm like, so basically you're asking if you got to send a, you know, corners van is what you're... They were really great. But you, it's important to have that kind of relationship, you know, especially if you work in anything in media. You have, it's sad that you have to do that, but that's what the left does. The left does this. And police now are very, they're onto it and they know. But yeah, you basically have to get on the list. Like you could be potentially targeted for swatting so that the PD knows how to deal with it. And they've had a shift in how they handle and respond to that because of the high profile swatting cases that they've had. So that's, you know, it's good, but it's insane that the left does this. So they try this. So this is what I would say. This is an attempted assassination of another Supreme Court justice by the left. I hope they find out who did it. Oh, I think they should be made very widely known. Very widely known. 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
12: And now, all of the news you would probably miss. It's time for Dana's Quick Five.
19: Something very interesting is afoot in Germany. German gays have turned against mass immigration, and they are overwhelmingly voting for the AfD, the Conservative Party. They surveyed over 60,000 gay Germans through an app, and they overwhelmingly said that they're going to be voting for AfD.
25: Yeah, what do they do now?
19: Dude, they lost the gays in Germany, of all places. I don't know what to make of this. Up is down, black is white, everything's crazy. What do we do? That's hysterical. Oh, what are they going to do now? Adversaries are targeting U.S. military in war zones using app location data. This is apparently something that the Army Times reported yesterday, citing a Reuters article. It said that U.S. Senator Ron Wyden, an Oregon Democrat, said apparently that CENTCOM had received multiple threat reports concerning adversary exploitation of commercial location data to target or surveil personnel in theater. Remember how the French soldier last month, they figured out where a French vessel was because the guy was using some app. What was the workout app?
25: Yeah, I don't know.
19: It was like a running app.
25: Yeah.
19: And they were able to find him because of that. That's not smart. But they said that they got to be, you know, they apps know where people are. They share the data and it records typically whereabouts every 2 seconds. So there's got probably smart not to be on that. Interest on the national debt is eating a record about average 19% of federal revenue. And apparently it's going to get worse, according to financial watchdogs that have been waving the red flag on this. We spend more on debt interest than Medicaid, national defense of everything combined. That's what we, so that's whenever you hear people talk about, we should be spending money on what? We spend more debt on welfare than we do, more on welfare than anything else at all whatsoever. It's insane. Goodness, we got so much more coming up. I got Woke Reich, 250, crazy candidates, everything. 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

0: News, I'm Dave Packer. After a meeting in the Situation Room Friday, President Trump had no announcement about a possible deal with Iran.
1: President Trump laying out his demands, saying Iran must agree to reopen the Strait of Hormuz, pledge never to develop a nuclear weapon, and allow the U.S. to remove Iran's highly enriched uranium. But Iran says their nuclear program, the key issue at the center of this conflict, is not a part of these negotiations.
0: ABC's Mary Bruce. President Trump now saying he has no interest in renovating the Kennedy Center. This after a federal judge halted plans to renovate the center and ordered that the president's name be removed from it. An unruly passenger forcing a United Airlines flight from Chicago to Minneapolis to divert to Madison, Wisconsin Friday night. Air traffic control recordings mentioning a potential hijack. Law enforcement was waiting. United says the flight landed safely and no injuries were reported. This is ABC News.
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12: Welcome back to the program. Your hostess with the most is your lovable curmudgeon, Dana Lash, sitting in with you, getting you set up for the weekend. All right, you guys ready, ladies? Man, you might want to move out of the way because your lady's about to have a real one right now. I'm going to be playing some audio for you, and your lady ain't going to like it. Mm-hmm. You know how I love it whenever my husband sees that something's going to just flip that, what I call the bitch switch. Sorry, y'all. I'm not Dora the Explorer. He just steps to the side. We've been married almost 26 years. The man knows what's up, right? He knows when to be like, now, woman, calm down. And then he knows when to get out the way. This is going to be one of them times, ladies. Everybody else is going to need to get out the way from around you. I want you to hear James Tallarico in 2024. How would you describe a woman? This is how he does.
13: Every one of our neighbors with a uterus
12: became
13: the property.
12: Lord, put a hand over my mouth right now because I'm about to be ungodly. That to be ungodly right now. Not as ungodly as this serpent. But, neighbors with a uterus. How do you think any Texan's going to vote for something like that? Neighbors with a uterus. You mean women? You sexist oppressor. You mean females? Ladies? Women? I mean, a woman. Why is that so hard for them to acknowledge? That is erasing the existence of women. Only women have uteruses. Only women were designed with these attributes. So don't sit here and erase us by saying neighbors with a uterus. This guy is trying to be too manufactured by half. This is so ridiculous. This is not going to go well. Don't listen to the press. That doesn't mean you sit on your laurels, but this is not going to go well with Texas voters at all. Because even moderate Texans are like, what? There are certain things we used to all be able to agree on. You know what I'm saying? Mm-hmm. Green Day's not punk. People that have vaginas are women, right? Yeah. Taco Bell isn't really that bad. And dudes have male copulatory organs, things that we used to all be able to agree on. Yeah. And now at least two of those things are lost in the wind, and it's the scientifically most obvious ones. You just can't make this stuff up. And this is, this is sexist. That is, he is a sexist oppressor. Now, all of the times that the left sits here and goes, oh, Trump is going to be like the Handmaid's Tale. I had someone ask me if I ever watched that, and I don't watch chick flicks. I don't watch chick flicks where women complain and moan and flail about the place and act like they're so victimized. I just don't do it. But what's funny is all of the talk about that, and remember, every single time Trump, they always have protesters, feminists that show up dressed as Handmaid's Tale? It's a Margaret Atwood book. Handmaid's Tale costumes, right? And yeah, the Handmaid's Tale, they all dress up like this, and they still do it even today. You have actual Democrats erasing you from the lexicon, and you're mad at Trump. You're mad at Republicans. You have Democrat males refusing to even acknowledge your existence.

0: communist jargon and heresy. Listen to this.
1: Holy mystery, you have so many names. The Torah calls you creator. The Quran calls you peace.
0: Jeez.
1: The Gita calls you destroyer. The Dharma calls you truth. And the first epistle of John calls you perhaps the most beautiful name of all, love. You are the strange love uniting all things, the love that drew elements together after that big bang.
0: What?
1: The love that drew life itself from those primordial oceans.
0: I mean, he's trying to cover, this is like a Portlandia episode.
2: It is.
0: This is a Portland. I have to check all these boxes so I can make sure that I'm reaching out and touching everybody and I'm including everyone so no one can say anything. No one can say anything. That's it. You know, a lot of people say, oh, well, you know, he's not as bad as Paxton. You know, Paxton, you know, he was a fornicator. At least Kim Paxton knows what a woman is.
2: Yeah.
0: Also, I think there's a difference. My friends have been having a big debate about this. I think there's a difference between doing things that, you know, are not right, that are questionable, especially your covenant, etc., and then literally preaching heresy and trying to mislead people on a warped Pied Piper's path to hell. And I told you how yesterday that that's a pretty big penalty in the Bible for that. Tallarico, he's going to try to out goody two shoes Paxton, but one of them is going to be voting for all of the stuff that you just voted against. One of them is going to be supporting DEI. One of them is going to be supporting gun control. One of them is going to try his damnness to get men and boys into your girls' locker rooms and bathrooms. That's a fact. And it's not going to be Paxton. So what are you voting for? Because if you don't vote, you might as well vote for Tallarico. This is not one that you set out. Not at all. This is not an election that you set out. Everybody needs to get over themselves, pull up their britches, and vote. You have to look at these people like they are tools to advance what best advances your pieces on the chessboard. That's how you got to look at it. And if you can't look at it, then that means you can't look at it that way. Then I question whether or not you can get over yourself enough to save the country. That's what it's about. Yes, it's harsh words. I mean every bit of it. I mean, for crying out loud, even the gays in Germany are getting it. I'm still sorry. I still find this hysterical. I had this during headlines. All the gays in Germany apparently are turning like fast against mass immigration, and they're overwhelmingly voting for Germany's Alternative for Germany, the AfD. It's their like conservative party. And Kane and I cannot, because they, as Kane said, well, they don't want to be hung from cranes.
2: Yeah.
0: Well, I can see it. But I mean, when you have the gays in the German gays voting conservative, you know that you've lost the plot.
2: Yeah.
0: As a leftist. Because the sprockets people, now's the time that we dance. We cannot vote for the left. We don't want to be turned into goats and hung from cranes.
2: True.
0: It's true. I mean, everybody is waking up and realizing, okay, this is bad. We can't be doing this anymore. This is so bad. It's true. They're all waking up and realizing it. Like this. This is, oh gosh, cut 11. I got to play some. He's still around. I got to play some Tim Walz. He's basically what you would get from Beto and Tallarico in a more older form. Watch.
3: Do you want to hear more from members and leaders from the Islamic community to say, we need to look at ourselves, we need to hold our own neighbors accountable, because look at the damage that this has done to our community. What do you want to hear more from instead of just saying, don't blame us? Do you want to see more ownership and oversight from within?
4: Look, it's not law-abiding citizens. If that were the case, there's a lot of white men should be holding a lot of white men accountable for the crimes.
0: Wait, what? Okay, hold up. He says, his direct quote, it's not law-abiding citizens. If that were the case, there's a lot of white men who should be. I don't even understand what this means. What is that sentence? It is not law-abiding citizens. If that were the case, there is a lot. First off, there are, not is, because you're talking about plural subject. There are a lot of white men who should be holding a lot of white men accountable for the crimes they've committed. What?
2: For example,
0: what? He said, Every community has this in their own midst, but to blame them and say they should have been responsible. Do you realize that out of all of the people

0: And there's been like, what, 60 some odd convictions. Only two were not Somali. One was half. So one and a half were not Somali. You know that, right? That's truth. So what? And then he says this. I think we have to educate folks about why they shouldn't commit crimes.
1: What?
0: So basically what Tim Walz is saying is, well, you know, Somalis are stupid. They don't know how to not do crimes. We got to teach these dumb bastards how to not do crimes. Is that okay? That's what he said.
1: Pretty much.
0: Sorry. I'm not Dora the Explorer. I'm not PBS. I will make you rue the day you sit your kids in front of me for entertainment. Don't do that. Or do that. I don't know. I grew up with it and I was fine. So that's what he's saying here. He says, no, the idea that the Somali community is to blame, that's how we got into what?
1: They are. They are to blame.
0: And he literally was the guy that headed it. He was over. He had direct oversight of all of this stuff. What is he talking about? This is insane. I can't with these people, Kane. Okay. Really quickly, can I go back to the Ferrari? So Ferrari, they're trying to say, their leadership is trying to say, no, people love our EVs. They're loving them. We're selling them.
1: Demand is up,
0: but they're not. No one's buying it because it looks like the Nissan Leaf.
1: It does.
0: It looks just like it. So this is really an AI. No, I know. Don't get mad at me over AI. I think a lot of the hysteria over data centers is overblown because it's a Chinese psyop to get you to try to stop development in the United States so China can take the lead. But this ad's hysterical. This is Cut 14.
2: Some cars don't just change your lifestyle. They change who you are.
3: I'm gay now.
2: Ferrari Lux.
0: So if you're not watching the simulcast, the dad drives up in the new, and it's not loose, it's Luce. Right. He drives up in the Ferrari Luce, and he gets out, and his clothes change immediately. Like, he gets out, and he was, like, in a dark jacket, and then he gets out, and he's, like, in Cosby wear. It's like if Bill Cosby did a suit. That's like the Cosby sweater, but a suit. And his wife is like, what is happening? And he sees his kid and he puts his hands on his kid's shoulders and he's like, I'm gay now. Because he got the Luce. I mean, seriously, I would think that person, if you pulled up in that car, I would think the same thing without you telling me. No cap. I would think that.
1: No cap.
0: I'd think that. That's right. We have Florida man on the way. What disgusting, what kind of proclivities are we going to see today? Who knows? But I tell you, it'll probably be more honest than anything that you see in D.C. We got to get rolling, as we do, our partners that bring you the program. It's the folks over at Native Path. Get you some collagen so you don't have rickety nails and hobo skin and ratty, limp hair. But more than that, so you're not breaking your bones all over the place, right? 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You don't want to be 60 and be the person that breaks the hip and can't go and do anything. 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Now, it is nearly impossible to get a back through diet alone unless you're going to be gnawing on animal bones and cartilage and tendons and eating them sweetbreads, which I know you're not doing. 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
3: It's his life mission to make bad decisions. It's time for Florida Man.
4: This man wanted Pokemon cards so bad he used a chainsaw to cut through a hurricane-proof window. Hurricane! Before escaping with thousands in rare Pokemon cards. This is so ridiculous. 33-year-old man, Clayton Warren. He's accused of targeting Collection Realm in Lake Park, Florida in the early morning hours of May 21st. Kane, surveillance footage reportedly showed the suspect first attempting to smash the store's hurricane-resistant front window with a rock before switching up his tactics and using a battery-powered chainsaw to cut through that glass. He carved a triangular opening, entered the store, got 12,000 worth of cards, and left. The store thanked everybody on social media because they were able to, they got the guy. They tracked him down using license plate reader tech. So, good heavens. These people. Let's see. A Florida man, this is... Let me ask you guys this. If you found millions of dollars washed up on the beach, would you hand it in?
5: Millions?
4: Millions.
5: Maybe I'd hand some of it in.
4: Would you?
5: Maybe some of it. Like, here's 20 bucks I found.
4: I wouldn't hand a damn bit of it in, I'm not going to lie.
5: Here's 20 bucks I found on the beach.
4: You know all those after-school specials? They were like, oh, you found something? Give it back. And I'm like, you're stupid. I'm being honest with you. There's no way I would.
6: There's keepers.
4: Yeah. If you found millions of dollars on the beach in Fort Lauderdale, washing up on the beach, what would you do?
7: I'm a big karma guy. I found a stack of money in a rubber band on my college campus when I went there, and I did turn it in once.
5: What?
4: So the cops got to have it, not you.
7: I mean, in hindsight, 2020.
4: I would, you know what? You know how you take care of the karma? You give some of it to charity.
6: Is that how it works?
4: I'm just saying.
6: You steal it and then give it to charity? Okay.
4: Yeah. Juan's like, that's not how it works. But it can.
7: LLC.
4: You didn't steal it. You found it. It washed. Okay, the whole reason I'm bringing the story up is this Florida man was on the beach and millions of dollars washed up on the beach in front of him, like in a bag. Millions of dollars just casually washed up on a beach in Fort Lauderdale, right? And this man, he didn't try to run away with it. They haven't named him yet. They just know he's wearing red trunks. And so he called police after finding the money. He didn't know what to do with it. He thought maybe it was drugs, the way it was packaged, because it was all right. I still would have opened it. He turned it in. I literally would not. I would not at all. I am being honest with you. You know why? Because the IRS gets to take all of our money. So this is for me. I'm also the IRS.
6: Yes.
4: I identify as the IRS in this situation.
6: Yes.
4: If a man can say that he's a woman, I'll be damned if I can't say that I'm the IRS if a bag of millions of dollars washes up on a beach and I find it.
6: Right?
4: There's no givesies, backsies. At least I'm being honest with you about it. And no, I'm not. But I would give some to my church. And I'm just being honest about what I would do. See, third hour on the way.
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12: From ABC News, I'm Dave Packer. The State Department says it's optimistic it can work things out with Kenya after
13: a Kenyan court has put a pause on the Trump administration's plan to open a 50-bed field hospital in the country for Americans exposed to the Ebola virus. The African CDC has suggested Kenya's government was pressured into housing the center. Some experts also warning that a foreign facility is a strategic mistake, saying U.S. nationals impacted by the outbreak should be brought home. Shannon Kingston, ABC News, the State Department.
12: The federal judge who oversaw President Trump's lawsuit against the IRS is now demanding answers from the president's lawyers and the DOJ over whether their settlement that created a $1.8 billion anti-weaponization fund may have amounted to an effort to intentionally deceive her. This is Friday. A judge temporarily blocked payments from that fund. ABC News legal contributor Kim Whaley.
14: This is going to stay with this lower court judge. And then when there's a final resolution, only then will the Trump administration have the ability to appeal it.
12: Despite a ceasefire agreement that's been in place in Lebanon since mid-April, Hezbollah has continued to attack Israeli soldiers in southern Lebanon, fire projectiles at northern Israel.
15: In Lebanon, Israeli forces going on the offensive there. The ceasefire there really not adding up to very much at all. The UN are reporting something in the region of 11 children inside Lebanon are being killed or wounded every single day through military action.
12: ABC's Ian Pannell in Tel Aviv. Louisiana Friday enacted a new congressional map that could help Republicans gain one more seat in the House of Representatives. The new map eliminates one of the state's two black majority districts. Democratic Louisiana State Senator Royce Duplessis says that the map will face new legal challenges.
16: We know we're going to end up right back in court because this map is a racially gerrymandered map, no matter how they try to spin it.
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12: A growing number of performers are pulling out of the Great American State Fair on the National Mall in Washington. Martina McBride there. Also Brett Michaels, Young MC, Morris Day, and The Time, and the Commodores have now publicly stated that they will not perform, with several alleging they were misled about the nature of the event. Three people are confirmed dead in the Dallas apartment complex fire, including a child.
19: Nobody is missing any longer from the apartment complex after Thursday's gas explosion. Dallas Fire and Rescue Chief Justin Ball.
20: Everyone is accounted for per the resident list that we acquired from the complex.
19: The owner of the apartment building says as part of a sale of the building and one next door to it, an engineering firm was doing soil tests, and while boring, the excavation company hit a gas line. Alex Stone, ABC News.
12: The U.S. Coast Guard helped with the rescue of a 74-year-old Canadian citizen stuck on board a disabled sailing vessel hundreds of miles off the coast of Oregon. They say they kept an eye on the man while identifying a nearby cruise ship that rescued that man and who sustained an injury. Government survey data finds the cigarette smoking rate among U.S. adults fell to another all-time low last year, with just 1 in 11 Americans saying they're currently smokers. In the mid-1960s, 42% of U.S. adults were smokers. Last year, that rate was 9%. Dave Packer, ABC News.
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1: So, how are the kids?
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5: And it was part of the one big beautiful bill, which I wasn't a fan of for a number of reasons. And not because, like Thomas Massie, I was using it as a substitute for the Jews, okay? This is where I differ from all of these absolutely pretenders and podcasts to stand, because I don't have other cable news rejects from production studios going through. I read this damn thing. I went through it line by line.
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5: Welcome back to the program. Dana Lash with you, top of this third hour. Okay, I have to just set this really quickly because I cannot get past this topic. So right before we came into our third hour, we had our second hour, and we always end our second hour with Florida Man. And we had a story where I just completely ignored all the other ones that I had about a dude who found all this money that washed up on the beach, right? Florida guy, real story. And he turned it in because he's giddy tishies. And I'm like, I wouldn't do it. I'm not going to lie to you. And Steve was like, I'm a Boy Scout. And Juan's like, I'm a servant of the Lord. I'm not being blasphemous. They're very good people. They're more honest. They're just more wholesome. Mm-hmm. And Kane and I are like already thinking of all the ways we could launder it. And I'm just being honest about it. Like you want Juan and Steve running your life.
7: Yeah.
5: Don't ask for me and Kane. Don't do that.
7: Yeah. Because you're on, like, I'm in the middle. I said I'll take a few bands. You're like, nah, I'm taking the whole damn thing.
5: Okay, so
7: the whole thing.
5: Case in point. Well, should I even start the hour this way? I don't even know. I can't get past it. Somebody called David Hall. Should I even start the program like this?
7: Friday.
5: So we had this big debate, and then Lorraine comes in, rains all over my parade.
8: What?
5: She goes, millions? That's drug money. Someone's coming for that. I'm like, stop raining all over my dream with reality.
7: And it may not be the law, though, is her point.
5: I know. I got guns, too, though. You know?
8: That's true. You do.
5: Notice how this is like
7: we're really
5: immediately
7: playing this up.
5: Going to the next level, and we have not found any bags of money.
7: We are hashing this out.
5: I'm like, it's like the same problem that you had when you were a kid and you learned about quicksand because you thought you were going to be in a lot of quicksand. Why are we spending all this time? No, it's like no one's going to find. We're in Texas, Central Texas, for crying out loud. We're not going to be on a beach finding a bag of money. But if we were, and you had a fly back home, you put it in your carry-on. You know what I'm saying?
8: Yeah.
5: And then you wrap it with some stuff, like separated. I'm getting way too in it. Let's talk about whatever the heck was happening with this concert that was supposed to be at the National Mall. This is just gets crazier. All right, so I'm in a really weird mood today. I'm so sorry. The what was it called? The Great American State Fair. So let me explain this. So all of the stuff that's happening, and Steve, correct me at any point, because you live out there. All of the stuff that's happening in D.C. related to Independence Day celebration, they're calling it it is our 250th anniversary, right? So they're saying it's Freedom 250, it's America's 250, and there's like this, all kinds of celebrations happening everywhere. But in D.C., there's a series of things that are happening, right, all over D.C., right? Steve, that's the best way to put it. But they're not all affiliated specifically with POTUS, correct?
9: No, I don't even think Freedom 250 is associated with him. It's a whole different, like, setup. He just has
5: Okay, that's what I was wondering. So they're not even affiliated with Trump. They're just apparently their own little entity of people who have no idea how to book a show. So they went out and they booked the show. And who all did they have on it? Oh, my gosh. Let's get into it. We had it was Martina McBride, one of the Milli Vanilli guys, because the other one's dead. The living Milli Vanilli guy. Who else was it? Young MC. I don't have the list in front of me. Morris Day and the Time. Brett Michaels. Morris Day and the Time immediately came out and was like, nah. Now Martina McBride issued a statement. And she had said that she was misled and that she said this on Instagram. She thought it was going to be like this wholesome, nonpartisan celebration of all 50 states. And she said, I will not be performing at the Great American State Fair on June 25th. I was presented with an opportunity to perform at a nonpartisan event, but that turned out to be misleading, etc. The way that she goes, I asked lots of questions and was assured this was a nonpartisan event that was meant to celebrate all caps lock 50 states. Like, what? Are they only celebrating some? Like, this is only for Maryland, nobody else. I don't understand that, the way she worded that. What does that even mean? And wholesome? It's not going to be wholesome? Were they going to have, like they did during Biden's garden parties, where they had topless trainees on the yard? Is that what they were going to do? I don't know. I'm curious. So she said way too much. Morris Day and the Time was like, nah, that ain't happening. Later. And she comes out with two paragraphs. It's like, what are you doing? And now everybody is slapping back at her. They're like, you performed for Clinton in 99 and you performed for Barack Obama at the White House in 09 for a Stevie Wonder tribute. Why are you not doing this at the guy? Who cares? First off, I mean, people are mad at her. I guess she has fans. I've never been a Martina McBride person, so I don't care. The only one that I actually thought it would be neat to see would be Morris Day and the Time. And that was it. You know, maybe Young MC. I don't know. The Milli Vanilli guy? What? No, he didn't even sing his stuff. And how do you have one? Is he the Vanilli or the Milli? I don't know. Like, I thought, I don't know. Anyway, Vanilla Ice was, and Brett Michaels. So what, you said Brett Michaels did what? What did he say?
8: Yeah, Brett Michaels pulled out of it.
7: I'm going to put this.
5: Put it up there.
7: I'm going to put this Instagram post in.
5: Oh, so these are all the.
7: Slack. Guess he also was seeing, I guess, the other artists. You know, pulling out.
5: Yeah.
7: And so, you know, he did the same thing. So, yeah. So that's.
5: So apparently CNC Music Factory, Vanilla Ice, and Flo Rida, they're all playing different days. So it's like June 26th, June 26th, July 2nd. So they're all, it's like, I guess, a series. So it's all different days and stuff. So I was like reading, what piece was it that I was reading? Okay. I don't know who wrote this over at Not the Bee, but I almost died. Because they were talking about the breakdown of the musical histories of these performers. And they got to CNC Music Factory. And this is what, not the Bee, this is what you wrote. Quote, you've never actually heard of this band. Though doubtlessly thousands of times you've heard their biggest hit, Gonna Make You Sweat, a mainstay stadium anthem at baseball games. End quote. What do you mean you never heard of this band? Get out. Get out. Deport. You're deported. I was born here. Straight to jail. You're getting deported to somewhere that's not here. But I was born here. I don't care. You're not. Actually, you're a Martian. You're going to be shot out in a SpaceX rocket out into deep space. That's what's happening. So, I don't know. And then Flo Rida. Don't know. I mean, I know of him. If you said, Dana, the world's population, whether or not all these people live or die, hinges upon you knowing a single one of his songs, y'all dead. I don't know. It looks like a half-assed list of people.
8: Right.
5: Now, who is behind the Great American State Fair? First off, these are the worst promoters I've ever seen. This is the worst concert booking I have ever seen in my life. You do not slap someone's name on the promotional materials until the ink is dry on the contract. You don't even announce them until the ink is dry on the contract, much less Photoshop up all of these PR materials and release them to the public, as these folks did. You wait. You don't do that. So I'm like, it sounded like they were talking to all of them, and then they got real excited and just like threw it out there before they actually had the deal done. Now, here's the other question. Why all of a sudden is this so controversial? the Great American Picnic. As Steve was saying, this isn't actually even anything that was associated with POTUS. Are leftists that insane that they're like, wait, freedom? America?
8: Yes, they are that insane.
5: It sounds like it's Trump. Guess that's Trump. So they had their spokesperson pull this up. Good heavens. K Fox TV, your pop-up ads kill my soul and make me want to wring the life out of yours. So they said that the spokesperson said, well, it's inherently non-political. You know, it's about a celebration of our country. Their spokesperson, Julia Friedland. Okay, Julia, girl, first off, this was FUBAR'd from step one. Like, you don't announce this stuff until you got, you know, like I said, the ink dry on the contract. She said, we have military bands, military ensembles, all this stuff. Okay, do you or don't you? Because if you do, then they're contracted. If you don't, then they're not contracted. She said that some would not participate over concerns about political ties, misleading event descriptions, etc. So some of them wouldn't. Apparently, Flo Rida and Vanilla Ice are still going to perform, but all the other ones I don't think are. Oh, and CNC Music Factory, apparently. So...
8: they might be out too, actually.
5: Yeah, okay, how did this get to be so stupid? This is not difficult. But also, this shouldn't be partisan. You're celebrating America's 250th birthday. That, you know, it doesn't necessarily have to be a Trump thing, but they're trying to make it a Trump thing. This is just dumb. But people are so mad at Martina. Martina McBride made her own problem because she didn't just say, oh, no. All she had to do was say, you know what? We don't actually have a contractual agreement here. I haven't agreed to any of this yet. She could have said, I haven't agreed to it. I haven't even sorted out my schedule. Instead of going, well, I asked lots of questions, and I was assured that this was a nonpartisan event, and it was meant to celebrate all 50 states. And in my mind, I thought it was a great way to celebrate the state. Blah, blah, blah, blah, blah, blah, blah, blah, wholesome. Blah, blah, blah, blah. Spent my entire career singing songs. Blah, blah, blah. I mean, just she would not shut up. And she made it look ridiculous. And so, if anything, drag her for being an idiot coming out with a stupid statement when all she had to do was say, wait, hold up. There's no agreement here, and I didn't even clear it with my schedule. I didn't commit to this. That's all she had to say. That's it. Instead of going like and trying to act like, you know, she's trying to pay the piper for the left. Right?
7: If all of this was on paper ahead of time, she could have specific complaints that are in breach of contract, and she wouldn't be looked at as this partisan hack. And now half of her audience is upset with her.
5: But why are they all saying the same thing?
7: I think we know why.
5: Well, it's Young MC said, oh, no, it's politically charged. Someone else said, oh, no, we don't want to be affiliated with a single party. That was the Commodores. Brett Michaels said it was divisive. The guy who wears a permanent headband says it was divisive. Wait, hold up. The guy who wears a permanent headband and also has dog accessories said that it was too divisive. And then he said that there's safety concerns. The left was trying to kill your band because you were going to play it. This is the stupidest. This is killing brain cells. It's not even happy hour, and it's killing brain cells. This is ridiculous. So Democrats are like, if you play the concert celebrating the birthday, we're going to murder you. Is that what they said? By the way, how is celebrating the birthday of the country partisan? Brando, it's what plants crave.
7: I see what Lorraine put in here. It looks like they all had committed, but then when the NGO stuff, when Trump was kicked the lefty NGOs out, apparently these artists freaked out, or their management.
5: So she cites Data Republican. Data Republican came out with this thread where they said, I'm pulling this up right now, where Data Republican on her X account, she was talking about, apparently there were a bunch of lefty NGOs that were involved in this, and Trump apparently kicked them out. She said America 250 was originally going to be ran by NGOs with an explicit left-leaning agenda to promote global multilateral democracy. And then Trump rooted out most of that nonsense. And she adds, I suspect what we're seeing is a revenge tour by the original NGOs who are painting this current celebration as partisan. So if they can't be in control, they have to destroy it for everybody else.
10: MO. It's their game plan.
5: Because America 250 also has celebrating a Pride Month thing. And so she's like, no, the artists have committed. And then when the NGOs were out, that was it. But I don't even think it's partisan. So it's not partisan just because Trump is in the White House. I would not think a group playing an Independence Day event, if Obama was in the White House or Biden was in the White House, I wouldn't think that that was partisan on their behalf. You know what I mean?
10: Right. Or any deal breaker at all.
5: Yeah. Wow. We can't have anything nice. We have a lot more on the way, folks, as we roll through to headlines. And as we do so, we can't do it without hat tipping our friends who help bring you the program. And of course, those friends are Preborn. Preborn is such a great organization. They saved 80,000 lives last year. And this Mother's Day, you can help them reach their goal before May ends. 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
25: And now, all of the news you would probably miss. It's time for Dana's Quick Five.
5: You don't know that band. She's too young for you, bro. So he's like, oh, yeah, you know what I'm going to play right now. Need to get in the CNC in there. All right. Spotify, the CEO, defends AI music. Wants you to stop calling the slop slop.
26: Oh, not going to do it.
5: Alex Nordstrom, it's a Norwegian name. He says that he's saying that the features are legal and controlled and blah, blah, blah. And he's like, stop calling AI slop slop. AI slop isn't slop, but it is, though. I'm not going to listen. We're still going to call it that. Let's see here. Oh, man. We also have a builder. Ooh. Wait, what? A builder, 62-year-old builder, was accused, of indecent exposure. He was working without a shirt on under his high-vis. And it was in, let me guess, this is in Britain. Of course it is. It's in Liverpool. A builder claims he was accused of indecent exposure for working without a shirt under his high-vis jacket on a construction site during the heat wave. Because as you know, the temperatures, because they measure everything in kilometers and Celsius over there, it was about 95 degrees Fahrenheit. 62-year-old Jim Haynes was laying concrete slabs at the University of Liverpool during the bank holiday weekend. And he's a grandfather of three, works sleeveless in a high-vis vest and no t-shirt. And they said they cited him for indecent exposure. I think he needs to get the person who made the complaint in a headlock and a sweaty armpit and just get him in there. You know, uncle style. Just get him in there. We got more on the way. Stick with us. 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

0: ABC News, I'm Dave Packer. The State Department says it's optimistic it can work things out with Kenya after that nation's highest court put a pause on the Trump administration's plan to open a 50-bed field hospital in the country for Americans exposed to Ebola. The African CDC has suggested Kenya's government was pressured into housing the center. Louisiana Friday enacted a new congressional map that could help Republicans gain one more seat in the House of Representatives. That new map eliminates one of the state's two black majority districts. Democratic Louisiana Senator Royce DuPlessis.
1: We know we're going to end up right back in court because this map is a racially gerrymandered map, no matter how they try to spin it.
0: The federal judge who oversaw President Trump's lawsuit against the IRS now demanding answers from the president's lawyers and the DOJ over whether their settlement that created a $1.8 billion anti-weaponization fund may have amounted to an effort to intentionally deceive her. This Friday, a judge temporarily blocked payments from that fund. This is ABC News.
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13: Welcome back to the program. Dana Lash here with you at the bottom of this third hour, getting you set up for your weekend. Now, we've got to deal with some woke right stuff. Woke Reich. Do you remember when the woke Reich was making fun of Erica Kirk because she had to pull out of this event with J.D. Vance in San Antonio? And this, it was because, now it came out, it was because a guy was trying to kill her. 26-year-old Jacob Wensky faces two felony charges of making a terrorist threat. He was arrested yesterday he was the one who, well, she's going to be in San Antonio next week. I will be at that event also. She, this was the event, wasn't this the event like in Colorado, I think? And this was one of the reasons apparently why, because she had a death threat there and then a death threat with this one. And people were making fun of her for like canceling events or being aware of her security, which is insane considering what's happened. So this guy faces two felony charges of making a terrorist threat, causing public fear, et cetera, et cetera. He was all over social media saying, I know exactly where to bomb. And he goes, I can't wait to be the valet for her escort. That's what his arrest warrant states. Well, like I said, I'm packing. I'll be there next week. So you know I'm going to be carrying, and I'm not going to be carrying a locale either. So just FYI. But he had sent an email to her saying, death to Erica Kirk and every single speaker there. So that's also yours, because I'm speaking at that event this week, this next weekend in San Antonio. He says, death to Erica Kirk and every single speaker there. America will live on, blah, blah, blah, without this scum on this earth. So they're taking him into custody before he would do something unfortunate and I would have to make a mess for his medic. So that's it. Yeah. Oh, I thought you were saying something over there.
14: Surprised.
13: Yeah, I'm not surprised at all. What do you think? I mean, what do you think is going to happen with the amount of hate that's been sent her way? It's insane. So, yeah, this guy was, he wanted to kill her. And she's, like, people like Gal Sharpton have been making fun of her for this. Gal Sharpton, I think, is mad because Erica Kirk is getting all this attention and she's a sympathetic figure. In the meantime, Gal Sharpton is going to Russia. She's meeting with Alexander Dugin, Putin's right-hand man. First off, I think it's funny that they think she's actually smart enough to be influential beyond her train wreck, boxed wine hysteria, which is the only way I can call the content that she puts out. She doesn't talk about the issues. She doesn't talk about policy because she doesn't understand any of it. You have to realize she is literally like she was basically a bottom feeding e-girl wannabe. And she came up under, she started race hustling. She filed suit against white people for saying that they were racist to her. That's how she got started. Held press conferences with the NAACP. Then during Gamergate, if you don't know what Gamergate is or was, Gamergate is when it was discovered that female game developers who sucked were being given preferential treatment by the gaming press because they were sleeping around with the reviewers. That's not a joke. That actually happened. There was one chick who, I can't even remember what her name was. She did, basically, it's like Depression, the game. Nobody wants to play anything like that. That's so stupid. But she did these kind of, she basically made a bad game. And then when she finally got a bad review, everything blew up and it was all crazy. So that's, and then the people who were criticizing the women that were trying to play the sex game to get good reviews, feminists started doxing them. The left started doxing everybody who was asking and bringing up the issue and saying, what are you doing to the gaming industry? And Gal Sharpton here was one of them. She was one of them who did it. She was threatening to, and she had her, what was it called? Social Autopsy was the website. She was doxing and threatening to dox people who were speaking out against the rabid third and fourth wave feminists that were trying to ruin the gaming industry. And then when she found out that she could make money by being

He's basically, she's not going to meet with him personally. He's a speaker at this stupid event that's over there in St. Petersburg, and so is she. And she's acting like they personally, she's trying to inflate her own importance and act like they invited her over there when really she's getting a free trip to Russia. She's getting a free ride to Russia. I'm sure they're paying her a speaker fee. And she's speaking at the same event as Dugin and all of these other commie absolute jackwagons. So that's the reality of it. And so she's like, well, he's going to be there. Who else was there? The event is basically all of the pro-Russian influencers. They get them together and then they try to create a little network. That's what the event actually is. And she's misinterpreting their view of her for being a useful tool. She thinks it means that they want her there because she's important. She's important. When really, she's a useful tool for them. But a tool nonetheless. So that's why she's there. She's not going because she was invited to meet with Dugin or invited it. But Putin's guy's going to be speaking there. I mean, they probably will meet. But the way she's presenting it to her audience is that, oh, no, they specifically asked for me and they're flying me up there. That's not even real at all. Without her gay husband's money and without the platform that Ben Shapiro and Charlie Kirk built for her, she would still be trying to dox conservatives for relevancy. And she can sit here and pull this stuff and send her people after sponsors of those who criticize her. You know, I got two barrels on each hand for that. So we're so used to it with the left. Oh, yeah. That happened. So it's very interesting. But how is this not a FARA violation? Seems like she should be registered as a foreign agent. Paul Manafort went to jail because he wasn't registered as a foreign agent. Feels like maybe they ought to look into this. So literally the event is a known event for Russian intel. And a couple of people were sussing out some stuff, including Ryan Morrow and others, that it's a recruitment pipeline for foreign collaborators. And the top goals are media partnerships with foreign influencers as part of state-directed soft power programs. And their organizing committee includes Putin's top advisors and senior intel officials. So, in fact, one of Epstein's closest friends was one of the organizers of the event. Interesting. Isn't that interesting? Morrow reported that this event, pulling this up, it's the St. Petersburg International Economic Forum, or SPIEF, and one of Epstein's closest friends led it, the St. Petersburg International Economic Forum. He led it. And he's going to be a speaker there, too. So SPIEF, the St. Petersburg International Economic Forum, helped Jeffrey Epstein get a Russian visa because they had previously invited him to the event. And later on, Epstein would help recruit attendees to the event. That's how long it's been going on. And the Epstein files, one of the things they did reveal, and you can control F it, going in where it is publicly, and if you pull it up to where you can just scroll through all the PDFs, you can literally control F and pull up this organization in it. They asked for the St. Petersburg International Economic Forum. They asked for this guy's help in dealing with Epstein wanted his friend's help in dealing with a Russian model who was blackmailing powerful businessmen in New York. SPIEF gave him information about her. Epstein reportedly threatened her life by warning her that he would send the enforcement agency for the Kremlin after her because she was a, quote, enemy of the Russian people. So the SPIEF event, they have tons of, like, Russian models and escorts there who target affluent men. A lot of it, it looks like honeypot stuff, to be honest. Really does. So, anyway, so she's on a panel, and it's called Big Family, Big Reach, New Demographics and Narratives for Media Managers. So they're talking about family values. I think it's funny. Who else is on this? A bunch of Russians.
people who had lived

0: literally work in the Kremlin. Oh, fun. Just saying. Yeah. Oh, and by the way, Trevor Loudon, who has long covered this stuff, had a video from 2024 where featuring Alexander Dugin. He's the guy who's he's behind the multipolarity, the Marxist narrative that the United States is dwindling and needs to share power with China and Russia. He's also one of Putin's top advisors. He says that the purpose of the St. Petersburg International Economic Forum is, quote, ideological warfare against the West for a multipolar world. It's not actually about economics. They just throw that in there as like a red herring. It's not really about economics. In fact, his quote was this, direct quote. We are just, it's in Russian, so I'm not. It says, quote, we are just at the beginning of the transformation of the previous forum into something new, the St. Petersburg International Economic Forum 2.0, which will be precisely the tool and maybe one of the most important tools for the promotion of multipolarity, end quote. So there you have it. She's going to speak at a Marxist thing. It's going to be like a Marxist event is what it is. And one of those that they're trying to promote multipolarity in the United States to undermine the West. So why isn't she then, don't you think that she ought to be registered as a foreign agent at that point? If you're going to an event that's about recruiting international agents to push Kremlin-crafted narratives and influence people in your own country of origin. Huh. That sounds like foreign lobbying to me, Kane.
1: Sure does.
0: So, I just hope that she improves her pronunciation of words before she goes and speaks without having the security of a desk and all that in front of her. I mean, she messes up the most, like, the plainest words possible when she has, like, a team of people and a computer in front of her. So, heaven knows how bad this is going to be. But I just think it's very interesting. But yes, she wouldn't be anywhere if it wasn't for her gay husband and Charlie and Ben that had created her platform. That's the whole reason of it. That's the whole reason of it. I'm telling you, I've never been wrong whenever I've met any of these people. Because I met her in the very beginning and I'm like, there's several people. I've got stories. I've got so many stories, you guys, you don't even understand. I have stories about people who are in the news trying to act like they got stories on other people right now. It's very fascinating. Maybe one day we'll talk about it. We'll see. 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
1: Welcome back to the program. Yeah, we're talking about how some of the woke Rikers probably need to register with Farah. Speaking of which, I'm just going to play this because this is so stupid. This is cut 18. Sorry. Gosh, it's the trash. Let's take out the trash.
2: And at its core, it's just he's being instructed to attack people who don't support Israel.
3: It's crazy. It's absolutely insane.
2: What are we getting close to?
3: Yeah.
2: That's my question. What are we getting close to? If they don't feel like they're in control right now. They feel
3: they're
2: like
3: not.
2: An animal backed into a corner that's fighting and just lashing.
3: Well, it's funny because they are in control of the levers of power, right? And that's definitely scary. I mean, don't get me wrong. I don't want to minimize that. But at the same time, they are no longer in control of the narrative.
1: Okay, and Americans this is so boring. It's just a bunch of two dumb bitches that are just sitting here going, oh, I mean, I'm just going to say a bunch of platitudes. It's so crazy and insane. And wah! So they're saying basically that Trump doesn't control his own social media and he's being instructed by somebody, the Jews, to personally attack anybody that doesn't support Israel.
4: Nobody believes that.
1: Okay, that is one of the dumbest things I think I've ever heard, first off, number one. Number two, he actually does control his own Twitter, his own X account. He also has aides that can access it, too. But here's the thought. His grandkids are Jewish. His daughter's Jewish. He probably doesn't need anybody to tell him that the Jews are okay. This is what happened when e-girls try to get into political commentary. Oh my gosh. I said it. Get mad about it because you know it's true. And if you think you're going to shout me down, I am louder and I am way meaner than you could ever possibly imagine. So it all is. I mean, this is, there's a lot of stuff. Like what the, people talk about, I think the op is against Trump. I think that they thought that they, all these, I think that the Dugans and all these people who are using these bimbos as tools, I think that they all believed that they could control Trump and get him to do what he wanted. And then when Trump did not act that way, they decided to get mad. And now you see Plan B coming into place. All of these people are compromised. I believe it without... I'm just saying that my observation, I think every single one of these people are actually compromised, legitimately. It is an op right in front of your face. There's a lot of stuff there. I mean, Occam's razor is typically the correct answer. Today in Stupidity King.
5: All right. Now, I'm going to play this from Newsom real quick. And Juan, get cut one ready because I think we can do both. Listen to this.
6: Governor Gavin Newsom has... floated this idea of a 100% state tax on Californians who receive money from President Trump's anti-weaponization fund.
1: So
6: your response to the governor's call for 100%
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5: 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There's no cure for stupid.
1: 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You wrote resilience on your cabinet meeting notes. Why did you do that? And he was like, because I knew you would look at it and make a story out of it. So catty. I love it. All right, folks, that does it for us today. I hope you have a wonderful weekend. I will be back with you behind the mic on Monday. 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YouTube, Facebook, like and subscribe, Substack, Chapter and Verse. I'll be back with you Monday. God bless.
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12: From ABC News, I'm Chuck Sievertson. A flight diverted last night because of an unruly passenger is getting extra attention. United Flight 2005 took off from Chicago, headed to Minneapolis, but was diverted to Dane County Airport in Wisconsin. The airport says there were several law enforcement officers on the flight who restrained and handcuffed the passenger quickly with no injuries to other passengers. What gets special attention is that on the air traffic control recording, you can hear a controller telling another nearby pilot of an emergency aircraft on the way to the airport with a potential hijack.
13: It's actually a situation where we might have to close the airfield.
12: That has not been confirmed. Federal law enforcers are taking over the investigation. They got them all out safely. The five miners trapped more than a week in a cave in Laos. One miner was brought out Friday. The rest are now free.
14: You can't leave people underground too long without medical support, without proper food, sustenance, clean water, all of those sorts of things before their condition is going to deteriorate.
12: Spokesperson for the rescue team, Gary Mitchell, signing a bill banning law enforcement officers from wearing masks while on duty. New York Governor Kathy Hochul saying the measure applies to state, local, and federal law enforcers operating in New York and holding law enforcement accountable.
15: Whether it's a family of someone who's been left to die in the cold, or whether someone's had their business disrupted or their place of worship disrupted, people have rights that we are not foregoing just because there's been this decision by the Trump administration to unleash hell in our streets.
12: A federal judge has ordered President Trump's name must be stripped from the Kennedy Center. Judge Christopher Cooper ruling that Congress created the Center for Performing Arts to honor President Kennedy after he was assassinated, and that only Congress can change its name. And good morning. You're listening to ABC News.
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12: New info on the explosion at a Dallas apartment building Thursday when people who say they smelled gas were evacuated by firefighters.
18: It happened so fast, all you heard, boom, like, and then I shook, like, I thought something was hitting me.
19: Almost similar to an earthquake. And then just the smoke and the fire, we could see the flame.
12: Three people were killed. The owner of the apartment complex says there was soil testing for a redevelopment project. Here's the reasons why this fruit costs more from ABC's Mike Dubusky.
20: Prices for tomatoes are up 40% over the past year, the biggest increase tracked among products in the Consumer Price Index. Experts say the spike is the result of crop yields and two pillars of President Trump's second-term policies, the Iran war and tariffs on Mexico.
12: Federal investigators have issued two separate recalls for airbag defects in Honda and Chrysler vehicles, affecting certain Jeep Grand Cherokee and Acura models. State of the economy is reaching lower, says ABC's Jim Ryan.
21: Money worries may be affecting our furry friendships. Bank of America says as costs of pet ownership go up, there's been a slowdown of pet adoptions. The share of American homes with pets has dropped slightly over the past 2 years.
12: It's Saturday, May 30th. On this day in 1431, Joan of Arc, condemned as a heretic, was burned at the stake in Rouen, France, now a patron saint of France. Chuck Sievertson, ABC News.
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1: This is our revenue plan. 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
9: All right, news roundup and information overload hour. Here's our toll-free telephone number. If you want to be a part of the program, it's 800-941-SEAN. If you want to join us, I see Zoran, Marxist Commie Mamdani, unveiling his plan to shift property ownership from landlords to the community. Oh, redistribution. Oh, socialism. Oh, communism. To each comrade according to their need, from each according to their ability.
10: Through our new citywide campaign, Fix the City, we will focus on the worst landlords in New York City. When necessary, we will take aggressive legal action to remove negligent owners and property managers. And for buildings that have suffered chronic neglect, we will work to transfer ownership to responsible stewards. Stewards that include community land trusts, nonprofits, or even the tenants themselves.
9: Now, I'm arguing a couple of things as we are now months away from this very important midterm election year. Is one, the issues that will impact the results of this election have not happened yet, i.e. what happens with Iran, i.e. what happens with the economy, the price of gas, whether or not the president's the foundational economic principles he laid down in the first year of his second term actually come to fruition. All of that is true. But the Democrats, you know, there's all the media wants to focus on are issues involving Donald Trump, and he has low approval ratings and so on and so forth. And this is a referendum on him. What they're not paying attention to is the Democrats have never had lower approval ratings ever. Now, I would attribute that to the fact that they have been taken over by radical extremists like Mamdani, AOC and the squad, and other radicals, Bernie Sanders. You know, look at this guy that's running against Susan Collins in Maine, this Graham Plattner guy. I mean, it's pretty spectacular that a lot of Democrats don't have the moral courage and fortitude to stand up against this guy. You know, it's pretty remarkable what we've learned about this guy, but you know, he has posts all over Reddit and other places, including blaming women for sexual assault if they got blackout drunk, homophobic slurs, calling himself a communist. All cops are bastards, labeling rural white people in Maine as racist and stupid. Talking about other ridiculous comments as well. You know, it's just bizarre. Then, of course, we have the Nazi tattoo. I forgot to mention that. How could I possibly forget that? Revelations caused staffers to quit, drew criticism. But here's the interesting thing. I've not heard from Chuck Schumer, Hakeem Jeffries. They are scared to death of the radicals that are in control of their party. That's why their leader's in name only. Kathy Hochul is scared to death of Mamdani. And without his support, she's probably going to have a tough shot at reelection, even in the deep blue state of New York. You watch what's happening in California. The top two contenders in the gubernatorial race out there happen to be Republicans, including our friend Steve Hilton. And now, last minute, all of a sudden, they want to get rid of their, quote, jungle primary because it's not benefiting them. You know, here's Graham Plattner. You know, suggesting, remember Chris Kyle, American Sniper? He is suggesting that he inflated his kill numbers targeting innocent civilians and then said then refused to apologize for celebrating video of an American soldier being shot. This is the latest controversy with him.
2: I didn't know who these guys were. I left that deployment and continued on with my life, did a few more deployments, both in the Marine Corps and the Army. It wasn't until somebody told me to read Chris Kyle's book. His stories about how many people he was shooting certainly tracked with the behavior I witnessed and people I knew witnessed down at the Gov Center, which is it's relatively easy to get high numbers like that if you're a little less discriminating. You're fire than, say, a more professional unit would be.
0: I did four tours of the infantry. Any attempt to say that I disrespect veterans is slanderous and offensive.
6: Do you think you owe him an apology?
0: Do you know how many of my friends had Purple Hearts? Do you know how many of my friends got wounded?
9: Joining us now, we welcome back to the program our friend Mark Halpern. He's the editor-in-chief of Two-Way. Mark is one of the few guys that will objectively analyze any race at any time and just give you the straight scoop. And he was dead on accurate in the last presidential election. Do you think I'm wrong in believing that what will define ultimately the outcome of the 26 midterms has really not happened yet? We don't know. We don't know how radical the left will be. We don't know how America will perceive that. We don't know what happens with Iran and the economy and gas prices. I think it's just too early to tell.
11: It definitely is, Sean. Thank you for having me back. I think the biggest variable that needs to change for the Republicans is to change it from a referendum election on the president to a choice election between two parties. And right now, the Democrats are giving Republicans plenty to work with. It's a challenge to do that in the midterm. But I think the variables you cited, we'll see if they clear away enough that Republicans can pull that off, particularly because they'll have a lot of resources. They're going to have the national convention, and the Democratic brand is in shambles. So it's possible for them. But on the current trajectory, the Democrats are going to do quite well. But as you said, there's a lot of time.
9: All right, let me ask you this. The Democratic Party has become so radicalized, I argue, as represented by Mamdani, by the squad, AOC. I contend that Chuck Schumer, Hakeem Jeffries, Kathy Hochul, and pretty much anybody that has ever given any indication they may run for president in 2028, they're all going down the road of hard, hard, radical left. I don't see any moderate voices. Do you?
11: Almost none, except relatively. But on issues like Israel, on some social issues, on some economic issues, we've seen this in both parties over years. They are captive to the far left of the party, and it's going to be interesting to see as some of these more moderate, radical nominees win their nominations in the primaries, how the leaders who don't want to be defined that way try to distance themselves. As you recall, Chuck Schumer didn't endorse Mamdani. He tried to distance himself, but now he's the mayor of New York City, and these people win primaries, and they win general elections. It's very much more difficult to distance.
9: No, I totally agree. But I've never seen this. I mean, there's one reasonable Democrat, and I'm kind of friendly with him. I text with him. He's constantly complaining about his own party. He thinks they've lost the plot, and that's John Fetterman. And now he's hated by his own party. I mean, how do you what does that indicate to you?
11: Well, it's so interesting that he is an absolute aberration. The rest of the Democrats all stick together, whether it's Bernie Sanders in the Senate or the most moderate, historically most moderate, with the exception of Fetterman. He's not of Washington. And as you know, he does vote with Democrats almost all the time, but he does speak out as well. And there are almost, too many votes to count where he's the only Democrat who votes with the Republicans and speaks out. And again, what speaks to is how far to the left the party has gone since really 2016. Hillary Clinton was able to be the Democratic nominee because the party rigged it against Bernie Sanders. Otherwise, he would have been the nominee. Same in 2020, they rigged it against him. So we're looking at a party that for a decade now would prefer to nominate a Democratic Socialist as their presidential candidate rather than somebody more moderate. And that speaks to a lot of where the party is on a lot of issues currently.
9: Let's assume for a second I'm right. And if you think that I'm wrong, I want you to tell me you think I'm wrong. Let's assume that somehow, some way, I'm not sure how, when, or, it actually happens, this conflict with Iran settles down. Let's say associated with that, we will now see gas prices settle down as well. All of the things that the president, the foundation that he laid economically, including the largest tax cut in history, more energy dominance, independence than we've ever had in history. The president also acquiring and getting commitments for trillions in manufacturing for pharmaceuticals, semiconductor chips, rare earth metals, automobile manufacturing is coming back. Those are all coming online. What does that scenario look like for the Republicans heading into the fall in November?
11: Before I accept your hypothetical, I'll say I'm deeply skeptical that right now that the president's going to have a path to successfully end the war. But if everything you listed happens, and it's not impossible by any means, I think Republicans would keep the Senate. And I think the House would be more probably 65-35 likely to go Democratic because of the historical realities of being the party out of power. But not a sure thing. I really want to see how James Blair, the president's top political advisor, how he shapes the terrain and how he spends the millions, tens of millions, hundreds of millions that they'll have to try to turn this into a referendum on the Democrats, who, as we've said, are unpopular and seen as out of the mainstream.
9: Well, first of all, most people don't know who James Blair is, and I'm impressed that you do, and that would indicate to me that you probably talked to him. I spent a lot of time on Air Force One with him when the president went to China, and I was invited to cover the trip with the president on that trip. And I went through a lot, and I watched him study every congressional district across the country. There are two other things that have happened as well. Number one, the Supreme Court, the racial gerrymandering decision, and the Supreme Court of Virginia, their decision to take away this power grab by Abigail Spanberger, that was shot down. So I would say on the gerrymandering redistricting front, advantage Republican, what the total number of seats might be, I don't know. But you are historically correct. I mean, the party in power historically, you know, loses seats in a midterm, and it's a very tight margin as it is.
11: Well, first of all, on James Blair, I ask Democrats all the time, tell me who your James Blair is.
9: Oh, I know who it is. It's James Carville. I love when Carville speaks. I want Carville to not stop speaking. I want him to say all the quiet parts outside out loud, that they'll take, you know, they'll pack the Supreme Court, that Puerto Rico will be a state, D.C. will be a state, and that they will investigate Republicans to death, and that I effing hate Donald Trump. I want to hear it every day.
11: I know. You'd pay to have him out there. Look, on 70% of the time when I ask Democrats who their James Blair is, they say, who's James Blair? And 30% of the time they think about it and say, we don't really have one. He understands not just the individual races and the national terrain, but he understands how the current election laws really allow him to coordinate the different pots of money, the different strategic entities, to give his party a chance to do something that would defy history, rarely has happened, to keep control of the House even as they control the White House. I think the key is going to be all the things you listed. On the current trajectory, honestly, it would be a wipeout. I'm actually more bullish on Democrats' chances of the current trajectory than a lot of analysts are. I think they could approach 40 seats. And that's not based on my guessing or making it up. It's based on talking to Republican strategists who say the environment right now is poisoned. It's not just that the Republicans control the White House. The president's unpopular. His economic policies are unpopular. His people don't approve of the job he's doing. But all the things you listed, which again are within the realm of possibility, could flip all that substantially and allow, between the redistricting, the Supreme Court decision, and the superior tactical organization I see on the Republican side, and these Democratic nominees in a lot of places who are unelectable under normal circumstances, that could turn things around. And while it's more likely than not by a significant margin currently that Democrats take the House, it's not impossible that with the changes you talked about in execution, Republicans could pull off barely keeping the majority.
9: All right, quick break. More with Mark Halperin, editor-in-chief of Two-Way on the other side. Then your calls are coming up as well. 800-941-SHAWN, our number if you want to be a part of the program.
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0: we continue with Mark Halperin. He's the editor-in-chief of Two-Way as we look forward to the midterms and then beyond. You know, it's fascinating. You did reveal one thing that's kind of a little secret that I was not telling many people. The Republicans have an awful lot of money to spend this cycle. That is going to be critical. Money means something in elections. Let me ask you this. Every single person that would know, every source that I have that would know, all tell me the same thing. Starting with Steve Witkoff, who said it on this show, on TV, to me publicly. The president had no choice on Iran. Reaction?
1: I think the president had no choice if he wanted to fulfill his promise, not achieved by his predecessors, to remove Iran's potential to be a nuclear power. Whether they were 12 days away or 12 weeks away or 12 months away, I think it was the same decision. You can't defer dealing with this forever. And he made the decision about the way to deal with it was a strike. So not everyone agrees with Steve Witkoff's estimate. But as I said, it really doesn't matter. The president, he's only in office for a limited time.
0: They could not agree with him, but the Iranians confirmed it to him.
1: Well, the Iranians.
0: And he did offer them civilian-grade uranium in perpetuity for free, and they didn't want it.
1: Yeah. Well, here's what I would say about that. It's the Steve Witkoff and the other negotiators determined that the negotiations at that point were a joke because Iran wasn't dealing in good faith. And, you know, when people say trust but verify, you can't trust the Iranians, and there's no way to verify anything that they do. And we've seen that over decades now. So in that sense, I don't think the president had a choice given what his aim was and given his belief that further negotiations weren't going to do it and that the clock was ticking.
0: All right, Mark Halperin, we appreciate you being with us. Thank you, as always. 800-941-SEAN, if you want to be a part of the program. 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
6: ABC News, I'm Chuck Sievertson. An unusual angle to a flight diverted last night because of an unruly passenger. United Flight 2005 took off from Chicago, headed to Minneapolis, was diverted to Dane County Airport in Wisconsin. The airport says several law enforcement officers on the flight restrained and handcuffed the passenger quickly. No injuries to other passengers. On the air traffic control recording, you hear a controller telling another nearby pilot of a potential hijack.
7: It's actually a situation where we might have to close the airfield.
6: That has not been confirmed. They got them all out safely, the five miners trapped more than a week in a cave in Laos, signing a bill banning law enforcement officers from wearing masks while on duty. New York Governor Kathy Hochul. Federal judges ordered President Trump's name stripped from the Kennedy Center because Congress created the place and only Congress can make changes. This is ABC News.
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0: All right, 25 till the top of the hour, 800-941-SEAN, our number if you want to be a part of the program. You know, if we're really going to be

0: 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Well, our friend John Solomon has done it again. And I had a recent conversation, and he'll be on the podcast, with the Attorney General, Todd Blanche. And it just so happens we talk about all of the issues involved in the grand conspiracy. I'm not giving up on this issue. Too many of you have followed our coverage over the years of everything from Hillary's server with top secret classified information on it that she used bleach bit on. You have followed, James Comey, no reasonable prosecutor would prosecute, the bought and paid for Russian disinformation dossier. You followed that story, how that was the bulk of information used for not one, but four FISA warrants to ruin one Carter Page's life, but also beyond that, to backdoor entry into all things Trump world. Comey signed three of the four of them. As a matter of law, you're supposed to go back and tell the court when you know the information you provided them is not true, or even if you think it may not be true, and he didn't do it. Then, of course, leading into the intelligence community assessment post-2016, where career, professional, senior intelligence officials determined no, there was no Russia interference in the 2016 election, leading to a meeting in the Oval Office with Barack Obama and Joe Biden and people like Clapper and Brennan, and Obama ordering a new ICA, intelligence community assessment, one that contradicted the real one, which then laid a foundation in the beginning of a nonstop weaponization to destroy Donald Trump, leading into this novel legal theory, 34 felony counts on what? It was about a payment prior to the 2016 election, a non-disclosure agreement. I guarantee you that the Southern District of New York, I guarantee you D.A. Bragg's office, I guarantee you Letitia James' office, if we ever got to the bottom of whether or not they have non-disclosure agreements, I bet you they all do. It's a common practice. I'm not saying it's the right practice. I'm saying it's a common practice. And, every Fortune 500 company, I guarantee you, has them. And Donald Trump labeled it a legal expense. He wasn't even involved in the process. His lawyer did it, testified that he did it unbeknownst to Donald Trump. It was paid for as a legal expense, labeled a legal expense. How does that become 34 felony counts? Why did they raid Mar-a-Lago? And we first learned from Tulsi Gabbard, a lot of questions about this. Now, John Solomon has taken it to the next level. He has an article that came out just yesterday. Quote, headline, exclusive, key Biden DOJ official raised red flags about the FBI's Mar-a-Lago raid, according to this memo that John Solomon got a hold of. Now, remember, Merrick Garland personally, according to information gathered by Tulsi Gabbard, Director of National Intelligence, that he personally signed off on this, and there's evidence of such. John Solomon is with us. He's the founder, editor-in-chief, chief investigative reporter of justthenews.com. Sir, how are you?
1: I am well. Good to be with you.
0: Well, we've spent a lot of time over the years together. You've done a lot of incredible reporting. You've been vindicated on every single thing you've reported. As it relates to this raid at Mar-a-Lago, now we're realizing that a lot of the arguments that people like you were making and I was making, Greg Jarrett was making, and others, turned out to be the right arguments that they were making internally.
1: Yeah. Yeah. Well, listen, this revelation is more than a historical footnote, too. Right now, if the grand conspiracy case is to be seated in Florida, it has to have a crime that occurred in Florida. And the Mar-a-Lago crime is the seed crime for the conspiracy. It's why the case can be built in Fort Pierce, Florida, as opposed to Washington, D.C. or New York or some other jurisdiction.

0: by Merrick Garland to be by his right side looking over the Donald Trump investigations that were ongoing. She isn't read in to the Mar-a-Lago raid until after it happens. And then as soon as it happens, she's like, hey, wait, guys, you didn't tell me about this, but I have some very serious concerns about this. The president has the right to declassify documents. He said he declassified these documents. Did anyone bother to check to see if that's true before we raided his home? In fact, she was so concerned about it, she said, I've been worrying about it ever since and worrying more now. This is Merrick Garland's right-hand woman, the woman who was supposed to be watching for the ethics of this investigation, and she puts up a giant red flag saying, we probably shouldn't have raided Donald Trump's home. That's after the FBI has already raised the concern that there wasn't probable cause. These two pieces of documents not only are a reminder that the Biden Justice Department acted inappropriately and perhaps in violation of President Trump's civil liberties, they're likely to be the key pieces of evidence in a conspiracy case. If it's based in Florida, these are overt acts that occurred in Florida in conjunction with the raid. And so it becomes the kernel for Jason Quinones and Joe DiGenova and the team that's now investigating
1: By the way, don't mess with Joe DiGenova. Can I be honest? Let's be blunt here.
0: Don't mess with that guy.
1: I mean, number one, he's wickedly smart, and he is dogged in terms of he's the first person I ever heard call Comey a crooked cop.
0: Yeah. And he understands it. Listen, I can't think of another person in American history who was a U.S. attorney, by the way, the U.S. attorney that took down Marion Barry, a special counsel and an independent counsel. And now he's back in the game again, handling this very important case. And what's great about Joe, he'll pursue a crime like a dog pursues a bone. But if he thinks someone isn't guilty of a crime, he's not going to bring a charge for political purposes. In fact, he said so in one of his independent counsel investigations. He wouldn't charge a person because even though there was a lot of clamoring in Washington for it, he's a straight shooter. He applies the law. He looks at the evidence, and then he does it. And I think that's what this case, if it's going to have credibility, is going to require.
1: All right. So let's go. There's a lot to unpack here. Mm-hmm. First of all, you have the whole issue of whether or not there's equal application of our laws. Now, in the case of Hillary, top secret classified information on a server, yep. And then she erases it all, bleached it. Nobody had ever heard of the term before, at least I had not. Now the whole country knows what bleached it is. Although I am having sources telling me that the retrieval of those servers may have happened, and maybe that story may not be dead. John Solomon, if anybody would know if that's true, it would be you.
0: There is an effort to secure what we would call shadow copies of these servers that exist in the dark web. Basically, anything that you put online can be emulated over time.
1: An effort to secure, I'm not trying to be a jerk, effort to secure, because you're a friend of mine, or they've been secured.
0: I don't, the last time I checked, which to be honest, is a few weeks ago now, they had not yet been secured, but they were in conversations with a friendly foreign power that would have images of some of the content or large amounts of the content that probably resided on those servers, because those servers, they cross transatlantic oceans. They get captured in little fragments on other people's servers, and they can be actually recreated with some very common technology today, AI technology that does that. And so there was a foreign power that's friendly to the United States that was in the process of doing that and then potentially offering it to the United States. When I last checked, which was honestly about 3-4 weeks ago, they had not been secured, but I'll make some calls and check it and see if they have been secured.
1: I love you can take, you know, you can give John Solomon a request and he'll investigate it for you. We really appreciate all your hard work. But there's a couple of differences here, because you have Hillary Clinton, top secret classified information, no reasonable prosecutor would prosecute. You have Joe Biden, 4 separate locations, top secret classified information, including next to his Corvette in his garage. But 4 separate locations. Nothing ever happened to either of them. There were no consequences to either of them. There were no raids of any property of theirs. And the one difference is the Presidential Records Act actually applied to Donald J. Trump. And you go into detail in your article about this very specific

0: legal distinction here, because the president would often take documents up into his residence at the White House and declassify them to bring them up.
1: That's right. In fact, his office gave me that statement in 2022, and it appears that that's what Patty Stemler is referring to her in her memo. She said, hey, the president says he had the authority to classify these documents when he's still president. He did. So he's referring to that statement in 2022 that came on your show at the time that we got it. She is very concerned that the president declassified these documents and they went and treated him as a criminal and raided his home when he probably most likely had the right to possess those documents because they were previously declassified. And she asked, has anyone in the Office of Legal Counsel looked at that? That is, and she also points out that you don't have, a president doesn't have to follow the normal procedures. He can do things without having to do what a federal employee would have to do if they were declassifying a document. She understood the legal issues exactly right. The very legal issues that if Donald Trump ever went to trial on this, he would have prevailed on. But she's really worried about it. And what we don't see is any action after this. It's like this document falls into a black hole. She raises concerns and everybody just ignores it and they keep pursuing the president, which is one of the themes of the decade of weaponization that we now see. People would raise a red flag. No one would listen. The IRS agents were raising a red flag about Hunter Biden. They got the silence. The FBI agents were raising a red flag about Mar-a-Lago and not having probable cause. They got ignored. Stemler writes this email saying, hey, he probably had the right to have these documents. She gets ignored. That is a concern. And the fact that it's systemic could lead to a charge that this is a part of a conspiracy, that you intentionally ignore the career expertise and violate the law, even though you're being warned what you're doing is wrong. And I think that that is a very important piece of evidence. This is going to become smoking gun evidence in the hands of a Joe DiGenova.
0: This is why I had, and you were very kind to come down and do the podcast with Greg Jarrett. That's why we've had you on. That's why we had Dan Bongino. I love Dan. He's a close friend. That's why Kash Patel, who I think is doing a great job as the FBI director. That's why he's been on. That's why we're going to have on Todd Blanche, the attorney general. That's why we have Sarah Carter. We just dropped that podcast yesterday, and she's on the podcast. I'm not letting this go. Where does the grand conspiracy end up, John Solomon?
1: I think it ends up with a large series of indictments. I think what's happening right now, by the way, the Florida prosecutors were in Washington, D.C. today meeting with the attorney general, is that you break these into overt act buckets. This is an overt act that's part of a conspiracy. Each bucket gets individually investigated, and then you find out which ones turn out to be provable and true and which ones aren't, and then you begin to put together a case. I think, based on the reporting I've been doing, that the first overt acts that prosecutors and the FBI are now looking at predate the beginning of Crossfire Hurricane on July 31st, 2016. There are some activities before the summer of 2016 that are now on the horizon, now on the radar. There is some FBI OPR investigative documents that suggest that maybe some foreign powers were brought into a player to try to spy on the president or get dirt on the president earlier. Than the beginning of Crossfire Hurricane. So the conspiracy probably goes back to earlier 16 and continues all the way until the day the president takes the second oath of office. Remember what we learned in some of those Tulsi Gabbard documents, that they were still actively investigating the president in some of those
0: four. Unbelievable. Well, I've got to give props to you and credit to you. The amount of work that you have put into this over the last 11 years is unprecedented, and it would be... I will tell you, if justice happens, it wouldn't have happened without you. John Solomon, founder, editor-in-chief, chief investigative reporter, justthenews.com. Thank you, sir.
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0: In this 25th anniversary year of September 11th, 01, the Tunnel to Towers Foundation continues to honor America's heroes. 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
0: All right, we've got a lot of ground to cover, not the least of which is, okay, remember they had a term wilding back in the day? Well, it's happening again. It's just not called that. And why don't they ever get a hold of all of the crime in Chicago? We'll examine that in detail after five officers were hurt this weekend. We'll have the president's cabinet meeting that we'll get to. We'll look at the polls for the midterms with John McLaughlin and Matt Towery. And in the middle of all that, we'll get to your calls. 800-941-SHAWN if you want to be a part of the program. Quick break, right back. We'll continue more on the other side straight ahead. This is the best of the Sean Hannity Show. Don't forget, stay tuned for more right after the latest news right here on this radio station. All right, everybody cares about health, wellness, fitness, nutrition, and so many of us are guessing our way through our health, guessing what foods to eat, what supplements to take, wondering why some things make us feel better than others. 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And from there, Viome then creates a personalized food and supplement plan designed specifically for your body. Right, Linda? 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
16: I have been doing it, and the test is easy. 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It walks you right through. 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You can send it right in.
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20: From ABC News, I'm Chuck Severson. Several law enforcement officers were aboard a United flight last night, grabbed and handcuffed an unruly passenger, says Wisconsin's Dane County Airport, where the flight was diverted. Flight 2005 took off from Chicago, headed to Minneapolis. On the air traffic control recording, you can hear a controller telling another nearby pilot of an emergency aircraft on the way to the airport with a potential hijack.
21: It's actually a situation where we might have to close the airfield.
20: That has not been confirmed. The airport says nobody on the plane was hurt. Federal law enforcers taking over the investigation. On the U.S.-Iran talks, a posting on social media on X from the military advisor to Iran's supreme leader. It says, as predicted, the president of the United States is betraying diplomacy for the third time. By continuing the naval blockade and making excessive demands in negotiations, he has once again proven that he is not inclined toward negotiation and is pursuing other objectives. Michael Ratney, former U.S. ambassador to Saudi Arabia.
1: Since the Iranians have shown how easy it is for them to close the Strait of Hormuz, they seem to have far more leverage. And by the way, they're also seemingly able to withstand a lot more pain than the United States.
20: They got them out all safely. The five miners trapped more than a week in a cave in Laos. One miner brought out Friday. The rest are now free. A federal judge has ordered President Trump's name stripped from the Kennedy Center. Judge Christopher Cooper noting the new board of directors handpicked by the president.
4: In voting to formally rename the center after President Trump and allowing his name to be mounted alongside President Kennedy's on the front portico of the main building, the board has violated the terms of the trust and governing statute.
20: Yeah! The judge says Congress created the center and only Congress can change its name. You're listening to ABC News.
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20: New info on the explosion at a Dallas apartment building Thursday when people who say they smelled gas were evacuated by firefighters.
24: We felt something shake, like the building shake. I felt it. I thought I was about to fall.
25: They were literally drilling in the parking lot, and I had a bad feeling whenever I seen them drilling that something bad was going to happen.
20: Three people were killed. The owner of the apartment complex says there was soil testing for a redevelopment project. The billionaire Jeff Bezos' commercial space company Blue Origin is warning people in Florida not to touch any debris from a catastrophic explosion that incinerated one of its largest rockets during an engine test Thursday. Former NASA astronaut Susan Kilrain on the Glenn rocket.
26: It could put in a delay for Artemis 4, which is supposed to put people back on the moon. But we won't know because we don't know yet what went wrong.
20: No injuries were reported after the rocket blew up. More reports about employment come out next week from the Labor Department, including the May Jobs Report, another economic snapshot about how Americans are shopping, from ABC's Jim Ryan.
27: Consumers trying to cope with rising prices are heading to warehouse stores and buying in bulk. Costco says same-store sales were up nearly 10% in the latest quarter and that its gas pumps churned out more fuel than they ever have.
20: It's Saturday, May 30th. Chuck Sievertson, ABC News.
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0: This is our revenue plan. 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
7: A part of this extravaganza. So remember back many years ago, not that many, but a number of years ago, there were incidents all over the country, and they were referred to as wilding. And that's young kids just taking over streets and going crazy and hurting innocent people. Well, in a different form, I guess it's back. In this case, in Chicago, shouldn't be a shock to anybody. An 18-year-old driver hit with attempted murder charges for plowing into five Chicago police officers during this chaotic, quote, teen takeover, as they say. If you look at the video, we showed some of it on TV last night. I mean, these kids just running the streets and taking over everything. And they're violent, and a raft of other offenses, you know, for striking a group of officers trying to control the hundreds of teens who flooded South Loomis Street along Chicago's west side, according to police. Now, the teen driver ended up finally jumping the curb, crashing into a police car, a pole, and a fence. And anyway, a Plainfield resident who wasn't injured in the wreck was quickly taken into custody. Cops also finding a gun inside the car. In addition to attempted murder, Johnson was charged with five counts of aggravated battery with a deadly weapon, two counts of aggravated unlawful possession of a deadly weapon, criminal damage to government property. All five officers struck were transported to local hospitals, and they're in stable and hopefully now better condition than they were. I don't think they're in harm's way. However, let's go to NBC 5 Chicago, a report on this teen takeover.
8: But we are still awaiting official confirmation from Chicago police if any of those young people or if any officers were hurt this morning. We want to show you some new citizen video just into our newsroom of this large gathering. You can see just a sea of people there, most of them young, looking to be in their teens or early 20s. They're blocking portions of Loomis and Roosevelt. Now, later, there were dozens of police officers on scene as well. We want to show you what our crews heard and witnessed as they arrived. Several gunshots and a crashed sedan in that area as well. That vehicle, along with police tape, remaining there for hours this morning. This large gathering happening just days after city leaders spoke about how to prevent such events from going out of control. Memorial Day weekend, the unofficial kickoff of summer. Here's Chicago Police Superintendent Larry Snelling on Thursday.
9: It's important to make sure that we're keeping them safe. They need guidance. They need leadership. And we all have to be there for them. And that's what we plan to do throughout this summer.
8: City leaders also spoke last week about working with social media companies where these large gatherings are often promoted. Now, as for this gathering, early this morning in University Village, the number 12 buses had to be rerouted in both directions because of that large police response. We are continuing to gather information on this. Please stay with us both here on the air and online.
7: All right, here to react and respond. And again, since 2009, we scroll the names of people shot and shot and killed and murdered and victims of violent crime in Chicago. Names that nobody knows, names that nobody ever heard of. You know, look at our friend Gianna Caldwell and his younger brother, you know, doing nothing wrong, you know, shot, murdered in the streets of Chicago. And he can barely get anybody to lift a finger to help him find the perpetrators. It's just sad. So all lives don't really matter. In many cases, these are black lives. They don't really matter to the left. We've been scrolling their names because they do matter to me. They do matter to us. They do matter to anybody with a heart and a conscience and a soul. We believe every human being was created by God, and yet nobody pays attention unless they can weaponize it and politicize it. We welcome back to the program Chicago Alderman Raymond Lopez, and also joining us is Gino Young. He is a young African-American conservative author, educator, whistleblower from Chicago. He wrote a book, Sex, Drugs, and Illiteracy, The Death of Education in America, which, by the way, is an understatement. Welcome both of you to the program. Gino, you're new to the show. Let me bring you in first. I like the title of your book. I like where you stand. Is there anything I just said in the lead up to this that is wrong? I've been scrolling names that nobody ever heard of or cares about. Many minorities that are shot and killed. And if they can't politicize it, weaponize it, why bother talking about it?
5: You know, everything you said, Mr. Hannity, was exactly correct. And thank you so much for having me on. I've been watching your show for many years, since I was in my early 20s. And in 2019, my little cousin, his name was Zacchaeus Battle, was shot and killed in Inglewood. And I believe one night you scrolled his name. It got no coverage. No one talked about it. And to this day, his murder remains unsolved. And it takes people like you highlighting this night after night. But this is what the media, this is what they won't cover. And I saw this, you know, I've lived it. And I saw it, and I wrote about it, and I documented it extensively in my book, Sex, Drugs, and Illiteracy, The Death of Education in America. You know, there's a direct parallel between what we saw on our streets this weekend and what's going on in the home. There's a breakdown in the home. The mother is overwhelmed. The father is nowhere around. There's no standards, no accountability. Then you go out in the streets. We have a derelict mayor here in Chicago. We have an inept governor that will not support our police. Again, no accountability. Then we fast forward to the classroom, which is where I come into play as a substitute teacher. And in the classrooms, I'm telling you, the teachers are overwhelmed, and the administrators and administrations are not instituting or stipulating any modicum of decorum or discipline anywhere to be found. And then I come into the classroom now. Full disclosure, I come from a very strong parental background. My father was a Chicago police officer for many, many years. He worked at CHA, Chicago Housing Authority, in the infamous projects. And I come from a very strong background as far as discipline. So I come in the classroom as a 28-year-old young black male, and I say, no, you're not going to be running around. You're not going to be fighting. You're not going to be throwing stuff. You're not going to be swearing in my room and speaking like you're on the corner of 79th Street. And I get reported to HR, and I become a pariah in the school. I worked at Hillcrest High School in Country Club Hills, Illinois, which is about 10 minutes from Chicago, and then Tinley Park High School, which is about 15 minutes. At Tinley Park High School, they sent me down to HR because they said I was writing up too many children and I was rubbing people the wrong way in the dean's office by trying to institute order in an orderless system. So it's just a breakdown across the board, and I documented it extensively. And it's just so unfortunate because there's no order in the streets. There's no order in the home. There's no order in the school. And then it's no surprise where you, how you get this Frankenstein monster that we saw metastasize on our streets this weekend. It's absolutely disgusting and disgraceful. And, you know, I wrote about it in my book, but I've lived it as well. And it's so unfortunate.
7: Chicago Alderman Raymond Lopez has been a voice in the wilderness on all of this. And I mean, do any of your fellow elected officials seem to even give a rip?
10: Well, thank you, Sean, for having me. Yes, we are finally starting to see some of my fellow aldermen and other elected officials standing up to say, what do we need to do? What can we do now? You know, the problem is, as Gio mentioned, and as you have rightfully mentioned, since 2009, the politicians of this city and state have ignored the innocent victims on our streets. This weekend, we had 36 people shot in Chicago, Memorial Day weekend, the official start of summer. And yet the mayor, the media, their allies all up and down the far and extreme left are applauding themselves, saying, oh, this is the safest Memorial Day ever. No one was intentionally killed this weekend.
7: What does that mean, nobody was intentionally killed, when 36 people are shot? By the way, I didn't include the last day. You're right. I was just talking about the Saturday and Sunday numbers. It's 36. You are correct.
10: So we need to put the pressure, keep common sense at the forefront, and what we're looking at even right now is finally a shift to start holding some of the parents accountable, because these parents are letting their kids go wilding, as you mentioned. That's what it was referred to during the George Floyd era. Now they call them urban outdoor events that are being organized through social media. And we have to put a stop to that.
7: Alderman, hang on a second. If kids are rioting in the street and taking over the streets and terrorizing innocent people, what do they call it?
10: Urban outdoor events.
7: Urban outdoor events. Let's go to an urban outdoor event, ladies and gentlemen. Bring your children. Go ahead.
10: So that's what publicizing on TikTok, and they have adults that are doing this. And yet we have the opportunity in March here in Chicago to hold parents accountable for what their kids are going out doing at midnight, 3 a.m. when they're setting Lower Wacker Drive on fire so they could do donuts for their TikTok fame. The progressive and socialist allies of Mayor Johnson voted it down. They said we were weaponizing the law and becoming fascists trying to criminalize parenting. When all we're
7: this is the same thing. I mean, you know, under Biden-Harris Mayorkas, we let in all of these unvetted illegals from over 200 countries. We know 12 million that they let in. We don't know how many gotaways got in. We do know many of the people came from countries with known terror ties. We know there are known terrorists in the U.S., likely sleeper cells, here today and now. They've let in murderers, rapists, child molesters, other violent criminals, gang members, cartel members. And Gino, nobody in the Democratic Party seems to care. And then if Donald Trump, ICE, or the Department of Homeland Security tries to remove these criminals to make our streets more safe and secure, you see the reaction. I don't understand the mindset. I'll never understand the mindset.
5: And you know, sir, I don't understand it either. It's disgusting and disgraceful. We need the president. I was on with Lara Trump a couple of months ago, and I told her, you know, she asked me if I could send a message to President Trump. What do I say? I would say, Mr. President, we need you in Chicago. If you think the issues as far as fraud and different things like that that Nick Shirley found in Minneapolis are bad, we're 6.3 times larger here in Chicago. We need federal intervention here, and we need it in our schools as well, because one thing I found quite interesting is that they're now placing children into classes that they don't belong. You know, AP classes and special needs classes, to get increase more funding, they're placing children into those classes that don't belong there. So now the children who need that help aren't getting it. And, you know, and the streets, it's just a disgrace. In your neighborhood, you walk around and you don't even feel, you know, I don't remember my neighborhood looking like this. I don't remember these issues happening when I was a kid. Not too long ago, you know, downtown, that was like the golden area. Nothing bad happened really downtown. But now we're seeing these wildings, and it's disgraceful. And it, like I said, it's all a parallel. It goes right back to the home, and it goes back to the schools as well, because the children are taught that there's no accountability. But there is some deeply disturbing and frankly demonic things going on in these classrooms that parents just don't know about. And this isn't a Chicago issue. It isn't a black issue. It isn't a white issue. It's everywhere. I don't care who you are, where you come from. Your child is but one school administration change away from destruction. And parents need to be made aware everywhere.
7: All right, quick break. Right back. More with Chicago Alderman Raymond Lopez and Gino Young, a young African-American conservative author and education whistleblower in Chicago. He wrote a book, Sex, Drugs, and Illiteracy, The Death of Education in America, as we talk about this insane incident this weekend that resulted in 5 police officers in Chicago going to a hospital.
6: It's time to take back America. 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

0: right, we continue with Chicago Alderman Raymond Lopez. Gino Young is back with us. He wrote the book, Sex, Drugs, and Illiteracy. He's also an education whistleblower. I'm going to make a prediction, and I hope to God I'm wrong, but I'm going to tell you, you're going to be on this program, Gino, and they're not going to like the fact that you're so outspoken, and they're going to try and get rid of you. And when they do, you'll have an army behind you to defend you, and it probably will lead to bigger, greater things in your life, because I think there's a calling on you to help these young people. Alderman, I mean, you look at somebody like Gino, and then you hear these stories. I've had it with all government schools. We spend more per capita than any other country, industrialized country on earth, with the worst results. And nobody thinks out of the box. Like, I love this new alpha school that they have. Kids spend 2 hours core curriculum. The rest of their day, they are learning computers and AI and following where their interest takes them, which to me is the core, you know, Latin derivative meaning of education, to bring forth from within.
1: Sadly, we know that education, especially in democratic run cities and states, it's not about actually teaching these children the basics, the reading, writing, arithmetic, or even knowing how to generally think for themselves. It's all about indoctrination. We have a multi-billion dollar indoctrination scheme here in many of the blue states, and especially here in the city of Chicago, where we spend nearly $36,000 per student in a huge system of nearly 300,000 children, and 80% of them can't read at grade level.
0: But it's so pathetic. Well, you know, look, thank God for people like you. Thank God for people like Gino. Hopefully, you know, the people in Chicago will wake up. Hopefully they will vote in people that believe in law and order and safety and security and a good education for their kids. Although the odds of this happening with the current leadership are probably zero, but I'm not trying to say you shouldn't try. I think you have to defeat them at the ballot box. Chicago Alderman Raymond Lopez, thank you. Gino Young, thank you. We appreciate your efforts, both of you. 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
6: ABC News, I'm Chuck Sievertson. No details in an FBI statement about what happened on that diverted United flight last night, only that several law enforcement officers

0: officers aboard grabbed and handcuffed an unruly passenger. The flight from Chicago to Minneapolis diverted to Dane County, Wisconsin. On the air traffic control recording, a controller tells another pilot of a potential hijack.
1: It's actually a situation where we might have to close the airfield.
0: That is not confirmed. Rescued five miners trapped over a week in a cave in Laos. ABC's Britt Clement.
2: What an ordeal. You know, they had to go through these extremely narrow tunnels in pitch black. I'm told they had to pull themselves through while holding their faces to the ceiling in order to finally reach the mouth of the cave.
0: Two other miners are missing. A federal judge orders President Trump's name stripped from the Kennedy Center, saying Congress created it and only Congress can change its name. This is ABC News.
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17: All right, 25 now till the top of the hour. It's 800-941-SEAN if you want to be a part of the program. All right, the results are in, and John Cornyn, after, 18, elections, has lost. He lost to the Attorney General, Ken Paxton, who will now go up against radical leftist James Tallarico. We've been chronicling his insanity. Let's play Cornyn from last night and what he had to say in conceding to Ken Paxton, and also to his credit, saying that he endorsed Ken Paxton.
18: Tonight, we've come up short in this primary runoff. You know, a few years ago, I had a friend of mine say, you know what makes God laugh? He said, when we make plans. I've spent most of my time in the Senate building the Republican Party in Texas and in the U.S. Senate, and I've always supported the Republican ticket, and I intend to do so again in this general election. I've said throughout this race that I trust the voters of Texas, and they've made their decision, and I must respect it.
17: Now, if you look at the Cook Report, they now say this is an advantage for Democrats. Let me tell you, that is a crock. I don't believe it at all. The vegan or vegetarian or whatever he is, Tallarico, who claim that there are six biological sexes. By the way, you may want to play at home. Maybe if anybody listening to this program knows what the six are, please call and tell us, because I have no earthly idea. You know, once I get beyond male and female, I have no idea what the other six are. The other four are. I have no idea. He has advocated for abortion care. Get this. For transgender people. He has accused white people of spreading racism everywhere they go, claimed that God is non-binary, and said that he wanted to put a giant welcome mat at our southern border. This is in the state of Texas, by the way. The list goes on. I can keep going. You know, it's as nuts as this guy Graham Planter in Maine. Anyway, I think the Democrats' biggest challenge as we head into this midterm election year, and the reason they have the lowest polling numbers they've ever had, in large part, is because they are radicalized. And from Mamdani to AOC and the Squad and Bernie Sanders campaigning with Graham Platner in Maine and Elizabeth Warren supporting him, you know, the guy with the Nazi tattoo, the guy with all his baggage as well. This is the party. Now, there are no mainstream Democrats that are willing to take on the radicals that rule this party because they know that they will be deposed of their high ranking positions. Don't ever expect Chucky Schumer, Hakeem Jeffries, leaders in minority leaders in name only to ever challenge them. Anyway, here to weigh in on this and the latest polling numbers, we have our friends, John McLaughlin, with McLaughlin and Associates, Matt Towery, Insider Advantage. We'll share some of the polling in a minute of both of them. Thank you both for being in the program. Matt Towery, start with you. I don't think what ultimately will define the outcome of the midterms has happened yet, meaning what happens in Iran, what happens with gas prices, what happens ultimately with the economy as the president's policies now begin to take effect.
19: Yeah, I don't either. I do think that it's pretty common knowledge, and the president acknowledges it today, that Iran is trying to just continue to kick the can and kick the can and kick the can. There will reach a point at which, if the can kicking continues, it will have an effect on the midterms. It hasn't reached that point yet. I will tell you, we did a poll, Sean, over the weekend when the president stayed at the White House and was, you know, firmly involved in these negotiations. And the president's approval on the war was pretty bad, pretty much what every other poll showed. As we moved through the weekend and the president was more active, the numbers started to come up. When the president took military action, limited indeed, in Iran, his numbers really came up. And so the approval for his conduct of the war at the conclusion of the poll indicated to me that the public wants to see him take action. And I believe that he is running out of time not to take action. If he does so within a certain period of time and this thing gets resolved, it may well be Robert Kahaly has this theory of Trafalgar. And he may, I haven't believed him, but I'm beginning to think he might be right. And that is that not only will Iran not be an issue, but the president may be able, and the Republicans might be able to campaign with that victory there, securing the nuclear material, ending the threat from Iran. That could become a major point for re-election, an election, and that's mean that for the Republicans, and for the Republicans holding on to the Senate and the House, something that no one is thinking about right now.
17: John McLaughlin, let's get your thoughts on it.
20: I agree with Matt, because we've had numbers. I mean, for the last two previous months, we polled whether people support or oppose President Trump using the military to stop Iran from getting nuclear weapons. And they

0: American public wants this resolved. They don't want this going on another 47 years. And Donald Trump has done it where, you know, God bless him, it's been with a minimal a loss of life or danger to our. We have men and women who are really brave, sacrificing, you know, not just putting their lives on the line, but they've been out, you know, in some of these boats for a year. They're out there in these aircraft carriers. They're missing their family and friends, but they are sacrificing to win this because we don't want to go through it for another 47 years where Iranian terrorists are killing Americans, thousands of Americans, whether it's Iraq or Afghanistan or other parts of the Middle East. So Donald Trump is trying to stop them. He stopped them right at the verge where they would have had 11 nuclear weapons last year. They were at the verge of having 11 nuclear weapons that they could use against the United States and our allies. And they are launching missiles right now as we speak during this conflict. They are launching missiles at Americans in our bases and at our ships. And these guys are terrorists. They're bad guys, and Trump needs to beat them.
1: The president, Matt Towery, has a 100% record in this primary season in terms of endorsements. And that means for the Senate, that means for Congress and other positions. Bill Cassidy, incumbent, defeated Louisiana. Tom Massie, incumbent, Kentucky, defeated there. Last night, John Cornyn, incumbent, defeated in the great state of Texas. That's a pretty good track record. And what is the message that other elected officials should take out of that?
2: Well, I'll give you a specific message to the U.S. Senate and their leadership. Straighten up and get in line. They left Washington, D.C. in a tantrum because the president had added some additional fund to help those who'd been victims of the lawfare. They use that as an excuse.
1: And by the way, Todd Blanche told me not a penny is going to President Trump, although they did release the tax returns illegally of every Trump family member and every Trump entity, but putting that aside.
2: Yeah, exactly. Put that aside. You know, that's a small blip on the radar screen. What they were really doing was throwing a tantrum because Trump had endorsed Cornyn's opponent. What they need to wake up and understand is that the Republicans realize something they don't, and that is if the Democrats get into office, if they get the Senate, rule job number one will be nuke the filibuster. That will be number one. And the fact that the Republicans in the Senate say, well, we have certain Republicans who won't do it, and they're not able to. Look, a leader of the Senate has all types of power. He can take people off committee chairmanships. He can make sure money doesn't go to certain states. We have Lisa Murkowski, who received a fortune from the RNC, money that should have gone to candidates who were on the verge of winning. She received money from the RNC last time to get reelected in Alaska. She won't lift a finger on this issue. She and every other Republican had better get in line, because the Republicans who vote, the people who are making these decisions, cannot stand the way they are operating.
1: You know, a lot of these people, John McLaughlin, forget it's a team sport. And when you're playing a team sport, that doesn't mean you always get the batting position that you'd like in the order or the position that you want to play. It's where the coach puts you. And if you're 80%, you know, in agreement with somebody, they're not your enemy. They're your friend. Reagan told us that. And it's frustrating to me that so many people, Republicans, we know what the Democrats will do. Everything Matt said, they will nuke the filibuster. They'll pack the courts. They'll make D.C. and Puerto Rico states. They'll do anything to maintain power. And they're not even being shy or trying to hide it.
0: Well, you know, we did the polling for the Trump super PAC to beat Thomas Massie. And the reason we did was because when we needed a vote, when Donald Trump needed a vote with him to stop the Democrat tax increase and to vote for tax cuts, he wasn't there. When he needed them to vote to fund the wall, he wasn't there. He would bail out on key votes that we needed. And, you know, in the meantime, he'd been in Congress for 14 years. He had a following. When we first started polling, he was ahead in the polls. But Ed Gorin beat him by double digits because the voters were educated to the fact that he's been voting against not just Donald Trump, who's the leader of our movement, but voted against the majority of Republicans who sent Thomas Massie to Congress. And as Matt was talking about, with the Save America Act, Ken Paxton had said when they came out of the primary, if Cornyn gets it passed, he would drop out. The Save America Act.

0: requires proof of citizenship, voter ID. We'd have honest elections. It's one of Trump's top priorities. Last month when we polled it, 56% of all Americans said it's more important to pass the Save America Act. Only 28% said it's more important to save the filibuster. Americans want honest elections, and John Cornyn couldn't get it done. There's something about, and there's a gap. Our latest poll has Trump with a 48 job approval, 47 disapprove. And in the meantime, Republicans are only at 42% in generic ballot. Democrats are at 46. We were ahead last year. The Republicans in Washington are forgetting Trump's not on the ballot in November, but you need his voters to go win. And if the Republicans in Washington don't wake up and start passing more of the items we need, whether it's another reconciliation package with a pro-growth agenda, whether it's making sure that ICE can operate around the country to deport criminal illegal aliens, whether it's making sure that we have honest elections, if we don't get things done, for the majority of Americans, they won't be there to vote for Republicans, and you will get a lunatic like Tallarico elected, who believes in six genders, that God is non-binary.
1: And you know what the six are? I have no idea.
0: Yeah, no, I don't.
1: Matt knows. Matt follows this stuff closely.
2: Matt has no clue.
1: All right, quick break. More with our pollsters, John McLaughlin, Matt Towery on the other side. Our toll-free number is 800-941-SEAN as we continue.
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0: final thoughts from John McLaughlin, McLaughlin and Associates, Matt Towery, Insider Advantage. Real quickly, yes or no, are you worried about these Senate races in Georgia, North Carolina, Maine? Are you worried about Iowa? Are you worried about Tallarico in Texas or any other state for Republicans? Quickly, what states, Matt, are you worried about?
1: Georgia, North Carolina. I think that Susan Collins survives. I'm not overly worried about Texas, but I am very concerned about North Carolina, and it's going to be tough to beat John Ossoff in Georgia.
0: Roy Cooper has never lost a statewide election in North Carolina. John, any states you're worried about?
2: I'm very worried about that, but you've got Mike Rogers in Michigan who could beat El Sayed and the other Democrats, so we got to make sure he wins. And then they have a shot with Sununu in New Hampshire, so those would be pickups that we need. And Tallarico in Texas, the more voters learn about him, the safer Ken Paxton's going to
0: be. He's not winning Texas. No way. I don't see it.
2: No. If he does, we're in big trouble. But
0: if he does, we're doomed. Let's be honest about it. Yeah. Anyway, Matt Towery, John McLaughlin, appreciate both of you. The president had a cabinet meeting and took questions from the press earlier. I think it's worth playing a lot of this. We'll do that after the news at the top of the hour. Want to remind you, you know, Israel now is fighting for its very survival. This is a very sensitive time. You see these cluster bombs that have been fired in again and again. Lebanon, Hezbollah, and Iran. The Iranians have fired in these cluster bombs, densely populated areas. You have people that are in desperate need of humanitarian assistance, and that means food and water and shelter and clothing and medicines. Well, that's where our friends at the International Fellowship of Christians and Jews comes in. Because of you, your generosity, they are able to provide these needs. They even have mobile medical clinics for the elderly, people that can't leave their homes, but they can't do any of this great work, humanitarian work, without your help and assistance. Now, they also want your prayers. They have a website. 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
0: Hey, Sean Hannity here. 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
13: From ABC News, I'm Chuck Sievertson. Was there a foiling of a potential airliner hijacking last night or not? An FBI statement out in the past hour offers no details about what happened on that diverted United flight last night. ABC's Gio Benitez.
14: Federal authorities investigating after a United Airlines flight was diverted due to what the airline says was a security concern caused by an unruly passenger. The flight from Chicago, originally set for Minneapolis, was forced to land in Wisconsin. You can hear air traffic controllers informing a nearby pilot of a potential hijack.
15: It's actually a situation where we might have to close the airfield due to a potential hijack.
14: United says the person was quickly subdued by law enforcement officers on board. Once they landed, no one was injured.
13: On the U.S.-Iran talks, posting on social media on X from the military advisor to Iran's supreme leader, accusing President Trump of betraying diplomacy by continuing the naval blockade and making excessive demands in negotiations. Defense Secretary Pete Hegseth at the Shangri-La Dialogue in Singapore today.
16: Iran knows very, very clearly what our expectations are.

0: is our revenue plan, this would more than pay for our economic agenda. It would actually allow us to start Trump-proofing our city.
1: If it looks like we can get the votes in the U.S. Senate with Republican senators, then absolutely. We should waste no time in impeachment and removal proceedings.
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8: All right, news roundup and information overload hour. Here's our toll-free telephone number if you want to be a part of the program. It's 800-941-SEAN if you want to join us. The president had a very, very critical and important cabinet meeting today. I love the fact that he televises it. Then he took questions from the press, but a wide variety of issues from the economy to Cuba, to Venezuela, to Iran. I mean, it ran the gamut. I think it's important that everybody hear this. Let me play the actual meeting part, and then we'll get to some of the Q&A that he had with the legacy media mob that's coming up straight ahead as well. Let me play that first.
9: A few words to say to you that I think will be helpful. Last night was incredible. Not only Texas, but so many other places. The numbers were fantastic. And they've really been that way for a year. If you look, hundreds of people won, and almost nobody didn't win. But last night was very, very powerful. So I'm thrilled to welcome everyone to the 12th cabinet meeting of our administration, and we're doing something that no administration's ever done. We're always letting the press join us because we're very open and transparent. We like the word transparent, but we're more transparent than any administration in history. No, to the best of my knowledge, press has never been invited ever to a cabinet meeting for any reason at all. It's an honor to have you. This team has achieved more than most other administrations achieve in 8 years. We took the most dangerous, unsafe, violent, and open border in the world. Anywhere in the world, there's no border like the border we had. And created the most secure border in the history of our country. We had no people, 12 months now, no people reported in the last 12 months came in illegally. Zero illegal aliens admitted to the United States in the last 12 months. And those charts are made by, you would say, politically unfriendly people. And the reason they don't come in is because nobody comes up, because they know that they're going to be turned away. And if they get in, they're going to be moved out right away. So it's been zero. You're the one that you do the reports. I'm actually surprised by the number. I don't know how it can be zero, but they say it's zero for the last 12 months. In 2025, we achieved the largest drop in the murder rate ever recorded. So the murder rate was quite high, and we achieved the largest drop in the murder rate ever recorded to the lowest level in 125 years. That's the year 1900. And that's despite the fact that many people came in from prisons and from very rough countries and from mental institutions and from lots of other places, drug dealers. Others, they came in illegally during the Biden administration. We've gotten many of them out. But we still have some that we're looking for, quite a few that we're still looking for. But we've gotten over 11,888 murderers were allowed into our country. We've gotten a lot of them out. We've gotten some. We put them in jail. We don't even trust the country to send them because they'll come back in maybe. We put them in jail. 11,888 murderers, more than half of which have committed more than one murder. That's what they allowed in. They can never be forgotten for the horrible things they've done to this country. Fentanyl coming across our border is now down by 61%. 61%. And coming in by water, by sea, by ocean, is down 97%. Can you imagine? Thanks to our Republican majorities in Congress, we passed the largest tax cuts in American history. All Democrats voted against the tax cuts, putting more money in Americans' pockets. This year, the typical family got tax refunds of nearly almost close to $5,000. The stock market has set 68 all-time record highs since the election. So 68 days, we hit all-time highs. We're right there now. And the average 401k, and that's despite the conflict. I don't call it a war, I call it a conflict. Despite the conflict with Venezuela, who no longer has a Navy, no longer has an Air Force, no longer has a lot of people that were leading the country into very bad places. Their leadership is gone. Their second rung leadership is gone. We're dealing with their third, half of their third, because half of their third is gone too. The average 401k is up almost $30,000 since I took office. So the Americans are benefiting working today. We have the most working, and we have 401ks at their all-time high. Highest they've ever been. And that goes along with the stock market, which is the highest it's ever been. Under my most favored nation agreements, this is something that I wish the media would talk about, because to me it's one of the biggest things ever to happen in our country, certainly as to medical, anything having to do with medical, because drug prices, we're delivering record-setting discounts on prescription drugs with price differences of 400, 500, and even 600% at the TrumpRx.gov. We recently added nearly 1,000 low-cost generics to the website. So we have drugs down 400, 500, 600%. Now you could say 80, 90, 70, 60, 50% if you want. There are two ways. It depends on the way you ask the question. But a pill that would sell in Germany or in, let's say, in London for $10, we're selling for here for $130. And I got the countries to all agree, otherwise they would have had to pay big tariffs. I don't want to go into it, but I had some very interesting discussions. They said vehemently no, and then when I said, that's all right, we're going to charge you 50% tariff on everything you sell into America, they said, well, like we said, we'll say yes. And every single country agreed, and every drug company agreed. So we have most favored nations. So we were paying the highest drug prices in the world. Now we're paying the lowest drug prices in the world. So that pill that I talked about would go from $10 to $20. The world is bigger than the U.S. Hard to believe, but it's true. So it's not like you cut it in the middle. They just had to go up a little bit, but a little bit is a doubling of a price, so a little bit's a lot. So the pill would go from $10 to $20, and we'd go from $130 to $20. Think of that. So we would get, if you remember, some of you were at the news conference I had in my first term where I got the prices down 1/8 of a percent, 1/4, 1/8 of a percent my first term. And I was so proud of it because prices, drug prices hadn't come down in 28 years and I was the first one to do it. But now I'm getting them down, not 1/8 of a percent, I'm getting them down 400, 500, 600. Or if you want to use it a different way, you could say 70%, 80%, 90%, 50%. Nobody's ever seen anything like it. And I got that through, well, everybody knew it was taking place, but we paid the highest prices anywhere in the world. Now we're paying the lowest prices anywhere in the world. And the press refuses to write about it. I think it's the biggest thing. And for healthcare, you know, so much of it is prescription drug prices and drug prices. And with them coming down, the healthcare is going to come down very substantially. We recently added nearly 1,000 low-cost generics too, as I said, and that's, you know, 1,000 drugs, and it's all on. And it's this was not given by me. This was given by Dr. Oz and Bobby, and I, you know, wasn't sure whether or not I loved the idea, but they said we want to use TrumpRx.gov is what it is, and it's the hottest site, I think, anywhere on the planet, from what I understand, Bobby, right? It's really great. People are calling up and they're buying drugs for a fraction, for literally a fraction of the price, and it should be the biggest story. And on that alone, we should win the midterms. On that alone, we should win the midterms. But the press doesn't talk about it. It's the biggest thing to happen in the drug industry ever, maybe. Ever. And the press doesn't even want to write stories about it. We made the largest ever investment in U.S. military, $1 trillion, and we're asking actually for $1.5 trillion for the coming year. And we have the strongest military anywhere in the world, as you know. You saw what we did with Venezuela. That worked out very quickly. And we're doing really equally as well with, but again, people don't want to write about it, with Iran. Iran is very much intent. They want very much to make a deal. So far, they haven't gotten there. We're not satisfied with it, but we will be. we will be either that or we'll have to just finish the job. But their Navy is gone, as I've said 1,000 times. Their Navy is gone. Their Air Force is gone. Everything's gone, and they're negotiating on fumes. But we'll see what happens. Maybe we have to go back and finish it. Maybe we don't. Right now, I mean, you can speak to Steve Witkoff and Jared. They're doing a good job. But right now, I think it looks like they want to just make a deal. They want to, I don't think they have a choice. They're just going back to the internet because they're getting clobbered. Their economy is in free fall. They have 250% inflation. Their money has no value. And their whole economic system is broken down. They thought they were going to outweigh me, you know. We'll outweigh him. He's got the midterms. I don't care about the midterms. Look what happened last night. That was the prelude to the midterms. People understand it. They know that. Very simple. Iran cannot have a nuclear weapon. I'm doing that for the world. I'm not doing it just for us. And we've had great support from other nations, by the way. We don't need it at all, but we've had great support from other nations. The problem is you always get the support when you don't need it. When you need it, you don't get the support. With Operation Epic Fury, our warriors are ensuring that the world's number one state sponsor of terror never obtains a nuclear weapon, and they won't. Another man doing a fantastic job, I think we all agree, is Marco. You're all over the place, right? I watched you last night in 3 different locations. So tell us about Iran.
5: Well, first of all, the bottom line is Iran's never going to have a nuclear weapon. And if recent events have done anything, is just remind us once again that they are the world's leading sponsor of terrorism. And they can never have a nuclear weapon. Now, the president's preference, Mr. President, your preference has told us repeatedly, as always, to negotiate these things and to figure out if you can have agreements. Diplomacy is always the first option. And we continue to work on that. Your envoys, Mr. Witkoff and Kushner and others, the vice president, who've been very involved. And if there's an agreement to be made, we want that to be made. I think there's been some progress and some interest. And we'll see over the next few hours and days whether progress could be made. I just want to remind everybody, Mr. President, you know this well, you have other options available to you if that doesn't work. But the bottom line is that we prefer the negotiated diplomatic route, and we're going to give it every chance to succeed. I know you're giving it every chance to succeed, Mr. President, but here's the bottom line, because I keep getting asked, what is this all about? It's very simple. Iran and these people in charge of Iran can never have a nuclear weapon, and they will never have a nuclear weapon, and they most certainly will not have one as long as you're president of the United States. On that point, it's very clear. Just 2 quick things I want to touch upon. One, you touched upon the border and security. Part of securing our border is dealing with the people that are in this country unlawfully, many of whom do not want to go back to the country that they originally came from for a variety of reasons. Either we can't send them there, or some judge ties us up. And one of the key things we have achieved is now 20 countries have signed third country national agreements, meaning these are safe countries where individuals who refuse to go back to their country of origin can be sent to that country instead. We've gotten 20 countries now around the world who have signed agreements that allow us to deport people to those places. What often happens when you go to the person who's here unlawfully and say, we're going to send you to this third country, is all of a sudden they decide they'd rather go back to their home country instead. So it gives the ability to enforce our laws, and we work very closely with the Department of Homeland Security on that front. Something else that I know is concerning people, because it's on the news, is Ebola. Our number one obligation, you know, we're involved in foreign policy, but even our foreign policy, the number one priority of our foreign policy is to protect the American people. We cannot and will not allow any cases of Ebola to enter the United States. And so we're very, the State Department and other agencies represented here, the Centers for Disease Control, HHS, others are working very, very hard to contain this crisis to the countries where it's currently located, particularly the Democratic Republic of the Congo. And so we've surged assistance to make sure that, that is being contained there. And obviously, multiple agencies involved here are also very involved in tracking people just to make sure that nobody comes into this country that has Ebola and creates a problem for us. And we feel like we've got good efforts in place to do that. And Americans should feel assured that the president and his administration is doing everything we can to protect them on that front. My last point, you said I was all over the place. One of the places I stopped in last night was to initial the Trump Route for Prosperity in Armenia. This is a key linchpin of the peace deal that you were able to achieve between Armenia and Azerbaijan. And in addition to that, we also signed a critical minerals MOU with them and a strategic engagement one as well. So just a reminder of another war you helped settle, Mr. President. But from that has now, we are seeing the emergence of a great new relationship with Armenia that really had grown stagnant for a very long period of time. So we're doing well on that front as well. Thank you.
9: And could I just ask you, Cuba and Venezuela, what's going on there?
5: Well, interesting. On Venezuela, that process continues, that three-phase process, you know, of obviously stabilization, recovery, and transition. I would just say, just since January 3rd of this year, okay, and I think this number's right, and Chris or Doug can correct me on this, but I think over 10 million barrels of Venezuelan oil have been delivered to the United States since the 3rd of January. That industry is being professionalized for the first time ever. It's going to the benefit of the Venezuelan people. They are selling oil in the market at market rates. The money's going to an account in the United States, controlled and monitored by Treasury, audited by KPMG, and it's for the first time ever the money's not being stolen. It's going to the benefit of the Venezuelan people. Cuba's in a lot of trouble because, unfortunately for them, it's run by a bunch of incompetent communists. And being communist is bad. Being an incompetent communist is like the worst. And but the country's been taken over by this company called Gaesa that basically controls 70% of the economy. None of the money in that company goes to help the Cuban people, none of it. So we'll be talking to them, we'll be working on it. You know, we want something good for the Cuban people, and hopefully there'll be a good outcome there for them. There needs to be. It's 90 miles from our shores, and having a failed state 90 miles from our shores is a threat to the national security of the United States.
8: Quick break, right back. More on the other side, the president and his cabinet, straight ahead as we continue.
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8: In this 25th anniversary year of September 11th, 01, the Tunnel to Towers Foundation continues to honor America's heroes. 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
8: ABC News, I'm Chuck Sievertson. No word from the FBI about whether there's a foiling of a potential airline hijacking last night. The FBI says only that several law enforcement officers aboard a United flight from Chicago to Minneapolis grabbed and handcuffed an unruly passenger. The flight was diverted to Dane County, Wisconsin. On the air traffic control recording, a controller tells another pilot of a potential hijack.
9: There's actually a situation where we might have to close the airfield.
8: That is not confirmed. On the U.S.-Iran talks, a posting on social media on X from the military advisor to Iran's supreme leader accuses President Trump of making excessive demands in negotiations. Defense Secretary Pete Hegseth in Singapore today.
10: Any deal that the president is willing to make, he's only going to make it if he believes it's a great deal.
8: Rescued five miners trapped more than a week in a cave in Laos. Two other miners are still missing. This is ABC News.
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0: All right, 25 now till the top of the hour. 800-941-SEAN, our number if you want to be a part of the program. So after the president began and held this cabinet meeting, which I love is so transparent and public and on TV, then the president took questions from the mob, legacy media mob. Let's go to some of that Q&A.
21: Any questions?
22: Mr. President, Iran wants control of the Strait of Hormuz. Would you accept a short-term deal that allows Iran and Oman to control the Strait? And would they have to open it immediately, or would you be open to that happening over a period of time?
21: No, the Strait's going to be open to everybody.
22: And who would control
21: it? It's international waters. Nobody's going to control it. We're going to watch over it. We'll watch over it, but nobody's going to control it. That's part of the negotiation that we have. They would like to control it. Nobody's going to control it. It's international waters, and Oman will behave just like everybody else, and we'll have to blow them up. They understand that. They'll be fine.
23: How much economic pressure do you feel to get the Strait of Hormuz open?
21: Well, you have to say, the United States has so much oil that we are an exporter of oil, so we have plenty of oil. We're very lucky. We're blessed with the greatest piece of land in the world from that standpoint, and we have more than anybody else. And now when you add Venezuela to it, we have, I think, 64% of the world's oil. And we're getting along very well with Venezuela, by the way. It's being run really beautifully. The big companies are moving in. It's going to be amazing, because it's also, like us, they're very blessed in that sense. But we have natural energy that no other country has. We have more than anybody else. So it's really a world problem, because most of the world doesn't have that. And we're making it available. During the closing, I don't know if you've seen some of the satellite pictures, boats, hundreds of boats lined up. It looks like, I used to say, the Long Island Expressway. They're lined up, and they're coming to Texas, Louisiana. They're coming to Alaska to fill up their boat, their big boat. Some of them are really big, 2 billion gallons. Even bigger than that now, they make them. They make them up to four, Chris, I hear. Now they make them up to four. The four are now the big ones. Used to be the ones. Now it's 4 million barrels of, think of that, 4 million barrels of oil in one boat. But they're lined up, and they're right now heading to Texas, and they've already filled up, and they've gone back.
23: But the American people,
21: in addition to that, you have a lot of boats, you have about 1,500 boats in the Strait wanting to get out, and at the right time, we'll release them.
23: But the American people, sir, are seeing higher gas prices.
21: Yeah,
23: now it's come down a little bit, but it's still $4.45 a gallon.
21: It'll come down a lot. It'll come down to where it was before. We had it, when I was in Iowa, we were driving by, and we saw gas stations, $1.90 a gallon, $1.85, $1.87 were the three that we saw. We had it down in some places below. Now, we can't help but California, where they charge so much tax that, you lower it and they charge tax. They've got to straighten the act out in California. But we had gasoline down to a very low number. I think we'll be hitting that number shortly after that whole excursion ends.
22: Does that give you more urgency?
21: But regardless of anything, as Marco said better than anybody can say it, you can't let them have a nuclear weapon. They would use it instantly. They wouldn't think about it. They would use it instantly. I've gotten to know them. They would use it instantly.
22: Does that give you more urgency, Mr. President? You've said that you're in no rush to make a deal, but with gas prices that are still high across the country, people are paying more for travel. Does that give you more urgency to make a deal? Why doesn't it?
21: Well, I'll tell you, the primary urgency, I said this, it wasn't covered properly, but the primary urgency is that we can't let Iran have a nuclear weapon. But at the same time, we have a tremendous amount of oil, gas, coal. We have tremendous amounts of energy. We're blessed with something very special. Those prices are going to come down. They're going to come down fast. I think that you'll see, actually, Todd, I think you're going to see a lower prices than we had even before we did this. Now, I knew there'd be an increase. I said, we have a choice. We don't have to do anything. And in 2 years or 1 year or 2 months, because Iran would have had, if we didn't hit them with the B-2 bombers, Iran would have had a nuclear weapon within 2 weeks from that date, because they were ready to go. And if they had a nuclear weapon, it would have been used already. It also would have been used had I not terminated the Obama deal, the Iran nuclear deal, as we call it. That was in my first term. Had I not terminated that, they would have had a nuclear weapon a long time ago. I would say it was a guarantee that it would have been used. And it would have blown up Israel. It would have blown up the entire Middle East. And that's never going to happen. Yeah,
1: President, on Iran, would you be comfortable with Russia or China taking their stockpile of highly enriched uranium, and have they offered to do that?
21: No, I wouldn't be comfortable.
2: Mr. President,
21: that would not make me comfortable.
2: Is the U.S. considering easing sanctions on Iran to allow Iran to sell its crude to market?
21: No, we're not talking about any easing of sanctions or giving money. No sanctions, no money, no nothing. We have control of money that they claim is theirs. We'll keep control of that money. And when they behave properly and when they do what's right, we'll let them have their money. But right now, we're not doing that. And it's not, one thing is not contingent on the other.
2: Would you
3: Mr. President, on the shooting last weekend, it came barely a month after the third assassination attempt against you during the White House Correspondents' Dinner. What was your reaction when you first heard about the latest shooting? And what gives you the courage to really keep doing your job effectively without thinking about these threats every day?
21: Well, I can't think about it, because if I thought about it a lot, you know, I wouldn't be a very good president. I wouldn't be here, probably. I'd be up in some room with a locked door and say, just leave me alone. So I can't really think about it. It's just something that it's a sad part of life. It's a dangerous business. What I'm doing is a dangerous business. And they say, and look, we have been maybe the most consequential, but we certainly have been one of the most consequential. This group has been a very consequential administration.

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0: All right, that's going to wrap things up for today. Hannity tonight, 9 Eastern on the Fox News Channel. Ken Paxton on his big win in Texas over incumbent John Cornyn. We'll look at the latest poll numbers with Matt Towery, Charlie Hurt. Also, Stephen Miller tonight. Lindsey Graham thinks there's a possibility that all of these Arab countries will join in the Abraham Accords, that this is unprecedented. John Solomon, who we just spoke to, along with Greg Jarrett. We'll see you tonight, back here tomorrow. Thank you for making the show possible.
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8: From ABC News, I'm Chuck Sievertson. No confirmation yet from the FBI about whether there was a foiling of a potential airliner hijacking last night. FBI said only that several law enforcement officers aboard a United flight from Chicago to Minneapolis grabbed and handcuffed an unruly passenger. Flight was diverted to Dane County, Wisconsin. On the air traffic control recording, a controller tells another pilot of a potential hijack.
9: It's actually a situation where we might have to close the airfield.
8: That is not confirmed. In a posting on social media on X from the military advisor to Iran's supreme leader, he accuses President Trump of making excessive demands in negotiations. Defense Secretary Pete Hegseth in Singapore today says Iran came up among the Asian officials with whom he spoke.
10: The Strait of Hormuz came up relatively often, and usually once we talked through it, countries were reassured that the American perspective accounted for that, which it did from the beginning, and that also our view toward energy, I think, will reshape the global map.
8: It seems Iran has more leverage at the talks than the U.S., with President Trump concerned about gasoline prices, says Michael Ratney, former U.S. ambassador to Saudi Arabia.
11: Since the Iranians have shown how easy it is for them to close the Strait of Hormuz, they seem to have far more leverage. And by the way, they're also seemingly able to withstand a lot more pain than the United States.
8: Trump huddling in the Situation Room for over 2 hours with his national security team yesterday after saying just hours earlier he'd make his final determination on an extended ceasefire at that meeting. Rescued five miners trapped more than a week in a cave in Laos. ABC's Britt Clennett.
12: What an ordeal. You know, they had to go through these extremely narrow tunnels in pitch black. I'm told they had to pull themselves through while holding their faces to the ceiling in order to finally reach the mouth of the cave.
8: Two other miners are missing. You're listening to ABC News.
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13: 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This product is not intended to diagnose, treat, cure, or prevent any disease.
8: New info on the explosion at a Dallas apartment building Thursday when people who say they smelled gas were evacuated by firefighters.
17: We felt something shake, like the building shake. I felt it. I thought I was about to fall.
18: Almost similar to an earthquake. And then just the smoke and the fire. We could see the flames.
8: Three people were killed. The owner of the apartment complex says there was soil testing going on by a crew for a future buyer for a redevelopment project. Signing a bill banning law enforcement officers from wearing masks while on duty, New York Governor Kathy Hochul saying the measure applies to state, local, and federal law enforcers operating in New York.
19: New York is not a sanctuary for criminals, and we will cooperate when crimes are being committed, going after dangerous criminals. Not the act of crossing the border, but dangerous criminals.
8: A new law limits state law enforcement assisting federal immigration police. Asian needle ants, an invasive species, now making themselves at home in parts of the U.S., says the National Forest Service.
20: These tiny creature's stings can leave a red, itchy, painful mark that lasts for hours. And if you're allergic, you can have a serious reaction that requires immediate medical attention. They tend to hide in leaf litter, potted plants, and landscaping soil. Be especially cautious near logs, rotting wood, and rocks where they often hide.
8: ABC's Jacqueline Lee with your Asian needle ant update. Chuck Sievertson, ABC News.
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1: Hello and welcome to another edition of Discoveries in Health. I'm your host, Chris McKay, and I'm really glad you're with me today because today we're going to be talking about an issue that affects each and every one of us, and that's stress. And believe it or not, whether it's job stress, financial stress, family stress, or even the little things that we're told not to stress about, any form of stress takes a serious physical toll on your body. But don't worry, because there is something you can do about your stress. And joining me today on the phone is Dr. Michael Pincus. And Dr. Pincus is going to talk about stress and give us some great information on things that we can do to reduce or even eliminate the negative effects that daily stress has on our bodies. For those of you that may not know Dr. Pincus, he is a nationally recognized authority on natural and alternative health. He's worked with top Hollywood celebrities, professional and Olympic athletes, and he continues to be involved in the latest research into today's top health concerns. And Dr. Pincus, thanks so much for being with us today.
2: Thanks, Chris. Great to be with you.
1: So let's get right into this whole stress issue. You know, stress is such a normal part of our daily routine these days, but why should we all be concerned about it? And more specifically, what's going on in our bodies and what are the warning signs that we should be looking for?
2: Well, you know, there's two ways to look at stress. One is what we call mental stress.
1: Uh-huh.
2: And the other is how stress affects your body. As a doctor, I'm more interested in how it affects your body.
1: Sure.
2: So the way stress affects the body is this. When a person's under stress, the body transposes the stress into tension.
1: Okay.
2: And your muscles end up contracting. And everyone feels that in their upper back and neck. You feel the tightness.
1: Right.
2: As a doctor, I'm more concerned about the muscles that you don't feel, such as the muscles in the arteries.
1: Oh, okay.
2: That tighten up. And the muscles, the heart is a giant muscle.
1: Oh, right.
2: And the muscles in and around your digestive tract.
1: Mm-hmm, mm-hmm.
2: Because these are the things that are resulting in heart disease, digestive difficulties. And I want to talk a little bit in your show today about nutrition because there are two nutrients that completely handle the body in terms of stress.
1: Okay.
2: Now, according to the research that I've been involved with, it's as simple as calcium and magnesium.
1: Calcium and magnesium.
2: Right.
1: Okay.
2: When you're deficient in calcium and magnesium, a lot of things can happen. Calcium, magnesium, for example, is needed in order to go to sleep at night. And how many people do you know, they just don't sleep well? You wake up tired, your body hurts more, pretty soon it starts to wear you down, and pretty soon you get sick and you have a condition. And people are suffering from pain and osteoporosis and fibromyalgia and cramps in their legs and weird illnesses. So there's something wrong with this picture. And it has to do with not how much calcium someone's taking in their diet or how many calcium supplements or how many antacids you chew. It has to do with simple absorption. Is that calcium getting absorbed into your body?
1: With calcium being something to deal with stress, isn't calcium for building bones?
2: Well, yes, okay.
1: Yeah.
2: And it does build your teeth. But you see, 1% of the calcium actually circulates in your blood. So when that 1% starts to drop, it could affect your heart, your brain, your kidneys, your organs, and your body shuts down, actually dies.
1: Wow.
2: And so 1% of the calcium always has to be in your system. And there's two sources of calcium. One is in the diet.
1: Yeah.
2: And two is from the bones themselves.
1: The body will absorb it back from the bones if it needs it?
2: That's right.
1: I see.
2: And what you just discussed right now leads to one of the major causes of a condition that's affecting 25 million Americans right now, which is called osteoporosis.
1: Right.
2: Which is a weakening of the bone.
1: Now, and that's due to the body deriving the calcium from the bones instead of from nutrition.
2: Yep.
1: Okay.
2: And so what we have to do is we have to find a way to put calcium back in the diet. Now, you think that would be really easy.
1: Sure, just drink milk.
2: Just drink milk or, you know, eat a lot of green leafy vegetables and that sort of thing. But first of all, people don't do that.
1: Right.
2: And second of all, the quality of the calcium that comes from our diet has been decreasing in the last 50 years.
1: Really?
2: Yeah, because things like pasteurization, foods are irradiated, the calcium is leached from the soil.
1: People are taking medications that block it.
2: So the actual calcium is not being absorbed in the body.
1: Okay.
2: And then you see people taking Tums and calcium supplements, you know, they buy at the health food store, drugstore.
1: Right.
2: But these calciums don't absorb in the body.
1: That's interesting.
2: For a couple reasons. One, when you take let's say an antacid that has the calcium in it, like a Tums, first of all, calcium does not absorb in the body unless it's in an acidic environment. But see, what happens when you take a Tum? It's an antacid.
1: Oh, okay.
2: So even if you're getting calcium in the antacid itself, it's not being absorbed.
1: I see, because it has to be in an acid environment for it to be absorbed.
2: Exactly.
1: Okay.
2: Now, we have a product called the CalMax formula.
1: My CalMax formula is natural.
2: And the difference is that
1: it's a powder. And what happens is you put in hot water,
2: and you mix it up and you drink it down. So it's in a liquid instead of a pill. And it absorbs into your system.
3: Wow. So that solves that problem then.
2: Well, yeah, because when calcium and magnesium are in a liquid state, it absorbs 10 times better than in any other state.
3: Wow. That's great. Matter of fact, yes, I'm reading the can right now. It says a fast-absorbing calcium and magnesium beverage powder.
2: Well, it comes down to absorption. One of the ways to tell if you're not absorbing calcium is take a look at what drugs you're taking. Are you on high blood pressure medication? Do you need something for your kidneys? Are you on pain medications? Do you need sleeping pills? If the calcium and especially the magnesium is being absorbed, you're not going to suffer from all these things. My CalMax formula does absorb incredibly in the body. The thing is that when you take my CalMax formula, it's not like, well, will I feel better? I have thousands of people writing me say, Dr. Pincus, I can't believe it. 30 minutes after I took the CalMax, the pain in my wrist went away, or I was able to sleep for the first time in years. I mean, this is really amazing.
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2: Oh, yeah. And Chris, listen, I'd like to do something very special for the listeners today. 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
4: 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If you're just joining us, I've got Dr. Michael Pincus on the phone today, and we're talking about something that we're all too familiar with these days, and that's stress. And we're finding out about the damage that everyday stress can do to our bodies, the warning signs that we should be aware of, and what we can do to alleviate and even eliminate the effects of stress. And Dr. Pincus, you were talking earlier about calcium and magnesium and how we need these nutrients in our bodies to fight the effects of stress, and how your CalMax formula can help us in this battle against stress. I'd like to talk for a minute about how the magnesium factors in. I mean, I'm starting to understand about the calcium, but what does magnesium do?
2: Well, we're talking about stress, and we're talking about stress affects the body. And first of all, in order to function at all, your body needs magnesium. It's probably, of all the vitamins I could list, magnesium is probably the most important vitamin on the planet right now.
3: I've not heard a whole lot about magnesium. I mean, why is magnesium so important?
2: There's over 325 biochemical reactions that magnesium is involved with. It's almost like a hormone.
3: Wow.
2: And, for example, with low levels of magnesium, your heart won't beat.
3: Ooh.
2: Very important factor in life.
3: Yeah, right? Yeah, I would say so.
2: Yeah, in fact, let me just read a list of some of the conditions associated with magnesium deficiencies.
3: Okay.
2: You have attention deficit disorder, Alzheimer's, anxiety, asthma, autism, chronic fatigue syndrome, congestive heart disease, constipation, diabetes, fibromyalgia, high blood pressure, insomnia, migraine headaches, multiple sclerosis, muscle cramps, Parkinson's, osteoporosis, and the list just goes on and on and on.
3: And this is associated with a lack of magnesium in the body?
2: Simply a lack of magnesium.
3: Holy cow.
2: So it's nothing to really mess around with. Now what happens is this. You need the magnesium in your body in order for the calcium to be absorbed.
3: Oh, so it's a necessary thing in order to get the first component, which is calcium.
2: That's right. They work in combination with each other. Now, there's many more practical applications of this CalMax formula.
3: Mm-hmm.
2: First of all, like I said, you drink it, so it gets into your system.
3: Okay.
2: And one of the first things we use it for in our clinic is for people who are under a lot of stress and they can't sleep well at night. It works better than anything I've ever seen for people that have trouble sleeping.
3: Really?
2: Because it relaxes your body, and you actually feel the relaxation after you drink the a cup of the CalMax formula.
3: Hmm. Interesting.
2: Now, the other thing that it's really, really good for are people who are in pain.
3: Okay.
2: And I have a whole bunch of stories to tell you and case studies of people actually taking the CalMax formula and getting rid of pain. And this is including arthritic type pain, fibromyalgia, which is a form of arthritis, back pain, muscle spasms, migraine headaches. There's a whole category of areas I'd like to discuss with you.
3: Wow, that's fantastic. Some of those things that you've named seem to be age-related or things that we experience as we grow older. Is there a link there?
2: Yeah, there's a vicious circle that I'd like to discuss. What happens is that when a person has a magnesium deficiency, specifically mm-hmm. magnesium, they don't absorb their foods well. And so they go into what we call malabsorption syndrome,
3: okay.
2: which millions and millions of Americans have. And it's not like you feel sick or, you know, this or that. You might be over time just starting to feel more tired and tired and tired.
3: Mm-hmm.
2: And that's just a real gradual over time type of thing. And a lot of people justify that they're getting old and they just need more rest or whatever.
3: Right. That's what I would think.
2: Now, what happens is that when you get less absorption, you actually increase the deficiency in your system of magnesium.
3: Wow.
2: And that starts to take the calcium out of the bones. You start getting bone loss. You start getting muscle loss because it also reduces the muscle mass. And pretty soon, before you know it, you are feeling old.
3: Yeah.
2: And your body's actually starting to manifest it.
3: Wow. All due to a simple lack of these nutrients.
2: Calcium, magnesium. Now, let me tell you, and it is simple. The problem in being a doctor and a researcher is how do you get this into the system? The formula that we have, the CalMax formula, is so fantastic because it's in a powdered form. You take hot water and you put it in a cup, take a teaspoon of this powder and mix it in,
3: yeah.
2: and you drink this cup down.
3: That's great.
2: Well, absorption rate is really incredible because it actually goes right into your bloodstream.
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4: 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Well, if you're just joining us, I've got Dr. Michael Pincus on the phone today, and he's telling us about stress and how important it is to ensure that you've got the proper nutrients in your system, specifically calcium and magnesium, and how much of an impact that has on our overall health. So I guess one of the things that people should really be aware of is because this isn't an instant thing that triggers you to say, oh, I'm sick, but you know, instead happens gradually over time, it's very possible that people might not even be aware that there is a deficiency of calcium and magnesium in their body.
2: Well, that's the thing, is that deficiencies are not like, you know, a water main breaking where you have a real noticeable thing. Deficiencies
4: right.
2: are little drips, little leaks here and there. And so what we have is a cumulative effect where a person starts to go downhill just a little bit at a time.
3: Yeah.
2: To the point where they don't realize how bad they've actually gotten before it's too late.
3: Hmm. Dr. Pincus, you had mentioned insomnia. We talked about that a little bit. What about back pain?
2: Calcium magnesium is excellent for back pain because the calcium goes into the muscles.
3: Mm-hmm.
2: The magnesium actually helps the transmitters in the nerve. And when you take this CalMax formula, many times it will calm your back pain.
3: Wow.
2: I know I a couple years ago, I herniated a disc in my back.
3: Mm-hmm.
2: And I was trying everything, and I took out the CalMax formula, and I drank it, and I couldn't believe the difference. Within about a half hour, I was functional again.
3: Hmm.
2: Now, it wasn't completely gone, but I drank it over a 10-day period,
3: yeah.
2: and it completely alleviated the problem.
3: Now, what about heart disease?
2: Well, heart disease is something you have to watch out for, both dietarily and going down the genetic line.
3: Yeah.
2: And if anyone has any history of heart disease or you've even had bypass surgery, you should be on this CalMax formula. And I can't say that without enough emphasis, because it's something that will completely give you a new lease on life.
3: Isn't that amazing? We had talked about arthritis. What about joint pain?
2: Well, the arthritic joints really respond to this, and I recently gave a can of this to a lady who was suffering from fibromyalgia, where she was having pain in just about every joint in her body.
3: Mm-hmm.
2: It could be in her knee, it could be in her neck, it could be in her elbow, and I gave it to her 1 week, and I saw her the next week, and I swear, Chris, I did not recognize her.
3: Really?
2: Just as a lady that was 64 years old, and the first time I saw her, she looked like she was 84 years old, and the week later, she was bright, she had a beautiful smile, her eyes were gleaming, and I honestly had to ask my wife who this lady was, and sure enough, she was the one who took a week of the formula, the CalMax formula, and she said she got a really good week of sleep for the first time in years.
3: Wow.
2: And that her pain was much better, and she ordered 3 more cans for me.
3: Wow.
2: She was giving it out to her friend.
3: That's amazing.
2: And when I use this with the professional athletes, I'm a doctor for the U.S. Olympic team, and I had a number of athletes using this before their events so they could sleep well, and they'd wake up and their muscles were in real relaxed shape.
3: Wow. You really wouldn't think that such a small component of your normal diet can make such a profound impact over the way that you feel.
2: Well, see, what's happened, Chris, is that in the last 50 years, the American diet has greatly changed, and the nutrition has greatly changed.
3: Mm-hmm.
2: And add to that the medications. Many people are on blood pressure medications or anti-anxiety drugs or heart medications, and many of these things also block the absorption of calcium magnesium in the system.
3: Wow.
2: So the very drugs that are treating the conditions that your body is experiencing, because it's deficient in calcium magnesium, it's also blocking further absorption.
3: Isn't that something?
2: So it's really a rat race out
3: there.
2: Yeah,
3: it sounds like it's a vicious circle.
2: It sure is, and we're, you know, what are you going to do? So my formula is try the things that are simple first.
3: Yeah.
2: You have nothing to lose. This is not going to hurt you, put it that way.
3: Yeah.
2: You have nothing to lose.
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4: 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It's 1-800-823-8392. If you just tuned in, we're talking with Dr. Michael Pincus about stress and the negative effects that everyday stress has on your body. Whether it's job stress, financial stress, family stress, any form of stress takes a serious physical toll on your body. And Dr. Pincus, you were talking about how your CalMax formula can help us in this battle against stress. And I guess this is something everyone should be aware of, whether you're 24 or 94.
2: Well, I've used it for many, many years as a younger person, and now as I'm aging as well, I use this, and it definitely helps me sleep better.
4: Mm-hmm.
2: It helps control the stress of the workaday world, and many people will just be amazed how this actually works. Because our formula has a chemical reaction that occurs before you actually ingest it.
4: Mm-hmm.
2: CalMax is pre-dissolved. It doesn't get lodged in your system. And so what happens is that when people drink the CalMax, it's like an infusion into your body. It's like, whoa! It's like decompressing. And so people who are in pain, they take the CalMax, the calcium magnesium gets into the muscles, and it starts to relax it.
4: Dr. Pincus, you talked earlier about how stress affects your energy, and I'd like you to elaborate a little bit more on that subject, if you would. I mean, does stress really affect our energy levels?
2: Good question. Because energy is like the biggest thing right now, like people, chronic fatigue syndrome, PMS, and fibromyalgia. It's like wiping people out. And that's the key to low energy, is a lot of it's caused by pain, feeling old, your joints don't move well. This kind of wipes you out. It drains your energy. And then you get tired and you go to sleep. Guess what? You don't sleep. Now, I'm telling you, like, common scenarios due to a lack of calcium and magnesium in your system. When you have the CalMax and the first thing that happens, you take it 20 minutes before you go to bed,
4: mm-hmm.
2: you get a good night's sleep. And you wake up feeling refreshed and your energy comes back.
4: Is CalMax safe? I mean, you're telling us how powerful CalMax is, and I'm just wondering if you can ever take too much or if it's safe to take if you're already on any supplements or medications.
2: CalMax has never, ever been shown to interact poorly with any medication. Okay, it's 100% natural, it's safe. And, you know, our formula doesn't contain sugar, which is in a lot of calcium products, wheat, soy, gluten, lactose, or anything that people are trying to avoid. CalMax doesn't have any of that. But you see, the point is that if you're a person who's a diabetic, you're on high blood pressure, you've had bypass surgery, guess what? You are deficient. You are deficient in the calcium and magnesium.
4: Dr. Pincus, unfortunately, we're about out of time. Any parting thoughts? I mean, who can really benefit from this?
2: Well, I wish we had more time because this product, I'll tell you, if you're over the age of 35,
4: mm-hmm.
2: you should definitely be taking the CalMax formula just daily on a preventative basis.
4: Yeah.
2: But if you're someone who's more of a senior citizen or if you're someone who can't sleep well or you're experiencing a lot of muscle cramps, a lot of aching in your body, this is an absolute. 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
4: Well, Dr. Pincus, I think that's great advice, and I want to thank you again for taking time out of your busy schedule to be with us today.
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8: ABC News, I'm Chuck Sievertson. No word from a federal law enforcer on whether an unruly passenger on a United flight last night was actually a would-be failed hijacker. The FBI says only that several law enforcement officers aboard United Flight 2005 from Chicago to Minneapolis grabbed and handcuffed an unruly passenger. The plane was diverted to Dane County, Wisconsin. On the air traffic control recording, a controller tells another pilot of a potential hijack.
5: It's actually a situation where we might have to close the airfield.
8: That is not confirmed. U.S.-Iran talks are making progress, says Defense Secretary Pete Hegseth, who met with Asian officials in Singapore today.
6: We're prepared to defend our interests, stand with our allies, and project power halfway around the world.
8: Rescued? Five miners trapped more than a week in a cave in Laos. Two others are missing. Asking the world for help with the growing Ebola crisis in Central Africa, the World Health Organization. This is ABC News.
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27: 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I'm Jason Kahn, and I'm here with Dr. Neil Levin. Neil, say hello.
28: Oh, it's great to be here with you today, Jay.
27: Great to have you, Neil. And we're in Plainview, New York at Purity Products headquarters, and we have an absolutely fantastic show for you today. We're going to be telling you about one of our hottest new breakthroughs. We call it Joint Gel. It's not a topical cream. It's an actual dietary supplement that we get from Europe. It comes from Germany. It's a special kind of collagen. They've got studies from Harvard, Tufts, studies from all over the world. You won't even believe what this stuff can do because it actually does something that most people didn't even realize was possible. And that is regenerating and regrowing joint cartilage. We actually call it the four R's: regenerating, revitalizing, restoring, regrowing. This can actually retread your joints. It's like a retread on old tires. We're going to tell you how it works. We're going to tell you why it's different. We're going to explain the technology behind it. We're going to get into the studies. We're going to get into what exactly it can do for you and your comfort and your mobility and in just helping you live a more fuller, more vigorous and comfortable life. This is a supplement that I like to say there are thousands of joint supplements on the market, but there's only one Joint Gel because this is the one that we've seen that has the science and the technology to do what we're telling you it can do, namely regrow joint cartilage. Neil, why don't I hand it over to you? Why is regrowing and regenerating joint cartilage such an epic story?
28: Well, you know, I mean, just listen to what you're saying, Jay. If we were having this conversation 4 or 5 years ago, you'd say, no, that's not possible. You
27: right.
28: can't regenerate cartilage. Well, maybe in a 20-year-old, but we're talking about folks 50-plusers, 50s, 60s. Can you actually get their cartilage cells to kind of reboot, to kind of reset and start generating cartilage faster?
27: Right.
28: Is that even possible? Well, the answer is yes. And these amazing bioactive collagen peptides that we use in our joint gel product do just that. They literally signal, they dock at a cell called the chondrocyte, which is our cartilage making cell. There's only one type of cell that can make cartilage. It's called a chondrocyte. They dock at the chondrocyte like a lock and key, and they signal to the chondrocyte to actually start producing more cartilage faster. It's like putting the factory on 24/7. You just go make more cartilage.
27: Yeah, there's nothing else really like this. It's funny, you know, Neil, we run a lot of ads, as you know, on Facebook. And so people write their comments, they give feedback, they ask questions. And the common theme with these questions is, my doctor said you can't regrow joint cartilage. I heard that you can't get back joint cartilage once it's gone. Everyone is skeptical, but we have before and after photos, Neil, and we're looking at them right now. I know we're on radio, so obviously the audience can't see it, but let me try to illustrate as best as I can what I'm looking at here. There are two sets of before and afters. Both are MRI photos. The first set...
28: You should introduce that this study, now I know what you're talking about, this study was done at Tufts University Medical Center in conjunction with Harvard University. So this is the creme de la creme that you're about to discuss here.
27: Yeah, this is an MRI photo that looks at joints after a period of time, several weeks, 6 months, and then at 48 weeks, so almost a year. Remember, regrowing joint cartilage, it is a slow process, unfortunately. It's sort of like growing hair.
28: Right.
27: If you're bald and you wanted to regrow your hair, if you could, you know, you can't do it in 2 weeks. It takes time. But these MRI before and afters are absolutely unbelievable, because what you can see is the thickening and sharpness in the cartilage itself in the knee joint. They also did a study prior to the
28: Jay, I want to just jump in here with this. So
27: sure.
28: In these studies, the red, right, because we're looking at red and yellow and green,
27: the colors,
28: red in these knee joint MRIs indicates cartilage degradation. The cartilage is actually pitting, breaking down, and in the placebo group, you can plainly see the cartilage going from more green and yellow to actually more red, because this was over the span of nearly a year. And we know this is the normal process. Cartilage in older folks, these folks were in their 50s and 60s, degrades. But now let's go to the bioactive collagen peptide group. And you can see there's some yellow and red and green, but then at 24 weeks, oh, so much more green. And this is indicative of creating new healthy cartilage. At 48 weeks, you cannot see any red on the picture. You have green, fresh, glassy, cushiony cartilage. Trust me, the picture on the bottom right that's all green after 48 weeks with these bioactive collagen peptides, that's a much happier, healthier, more comfortable knee. That person can get in and out of a chair easier, play sports easier, play golf and tennis. That's a happy knee.
27: No, it really is unbelievable. And you mentioned older people, and you know, most of our customers, as you might guess, are 55 and older. But they've done studies on younger people too. They actually have two studies on athletes, like college age athletes. These are kids that just, you know, work hard, and the overuse issue causes inflammation and pain and discomfort. And they've given these bioactive collagen peptides, the main active ingredient in our joint gel product, to these kids. And the results are absolutely fantastic. In one study, 40% of them achieved full pain reduction in only, I think it was maybe 12 weeks.
28: And, Jay, is that the University of Freiburg study?
27: Yeah, exactly. And that was 160 subjects. That's a big study.
28: Yeah, Neil, yeah. And also, you know, after using the these bioactive collagen peptides that are in our joint gel, they needed less ice packs after the workouts. These are like serious athletes, runners, swimmers. They needed less physical therapy. They didn't need that stuff because they were feeling so much better with this, these bioactive collagen peptides.
27: Right. And, you know, so we were talking about like full resolution in a good portion of the subjects in about 12 weeks, but people were seeing results in as little as 3 weeks with pain, stiffness, physical function. Again, these are people who are overusing their joints and they were experiencing after taking this ingredient, less pain during activity when they were still working out through their pain. And that's important for an athlete. It's important for all of us. If we're in pain, we still need to do things. So this is a technology that is helping, in a sense, to put out the fire. Within a few weeks, you can start to see benefits in terms of comfort and mobility and so on. But over time, it's rebuilding the foundation. And I have to tell you, there are a lot of joint supplements out there on the market, thousands of them. But this can rebuild this foundation that I'm talking about because it can literally help regenerate, revitalize, restore, and regrow joint cartilage. This is something like a retread on old tires, and it's absolutely a tremendous breakthrough. You've probably never heard of a supplement being able to do anything like this before.
28: All right, so Jay, at this point, I'm telling a patient, right? This happens all the time. I'm telling a patient about this, and they're like, "Doc, how can you regenerate cartilage? I don't know anything about."

0: happened to be the perfect kind of food for cartilage. So they'll be brought to your knee joint, your hip joint, your neck, your back, and they will feed the cartilage. They'll be utilized as ground substance to make new cartilage. But this is the magic right here. I'm about to tell you the magic of joint gel. 10% of these bioactive collagen peptides, which are the perfect molecular size and weight, approximately 3 kilodaltons, will get absorbed across your intestinal barrier, get taken directly to the cartilage, to the chondrocyte, which is our cartilage-making cell. It's the only cell that can make cartilage, and there it will dock on the cartilage, on this chondrocyte surface. It'll dock there, and like a lock and key, it'll turn a switch, and now the cartilage cell, this chondrocyte, will ramp up its DNA and RNA and start producing more cushiony, glassy joint cartilage. It's like you're on an ice skating rink, right? And people have been skating too long and the surface is all pitted. That's what your cartilage gets like as you get older. Then the Zamboni guy comes around, puts some fresh water and freezes it up, and you got this glassy, shiny ice skating rink. This is what it's doing inside your knee, inside your hip. And it's turning this cartilage cell up and on, and you start making more cartilage like you did, say, 20 years ago, and you feel the difference. You may feel it in 3 or 4 weeks.
1: Well, you know, thanks for all the boring science, Neil. What people really need to know, this helps regrow and regenerate joint cartilage in a way that really nothing else out there can. This is for real. This is a clinically studied technology. There are multiple human studies. We've got the before and after MRIs. You can literally see the changes over time. This is very revolutionary. I can't even overstate just how revolutionary this is. There are thousands of joint supplements out there. We sell many of them. Most of these joint supplements are about comfort or about maintaining and sustaining existing joint cartilage. This is different. This is a retread on your tires. This helps reform and regrow the cartilage that you need so that you can have the functionality that you want. Best of all, we have an incredible special offer for you this weekend. 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It's 10 bucks. And you get to try it. You get the full 4-week supply. 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It's our patent pending vitamin C. It features a really cool vitamin C technology. 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I'm going to give out that number again a little bit later on in the show. But Neil, before we jump back into...
0: Jay, wait a second. Can I just stop you for a second? Because, you know, you asked me, what was it, a couple of days ago, could I... do a joint gel show with you. And I said, sure. And you didn't tell me any of this stuff. So like, that's an amazing deal. I didn't even know that. And I didn't know you were going to give away this Essential Immunity, which now that I'm thinking about it, makes so much sense.

0: sense because, you know, vitamin C is so critical for the immune system, but also for the creation of collagen. And collagen is what we're talking about here when we're talking about joint matrix and cartilage and skin cells and all kinds of stuff. So this is really the perfect free gift that you're throwing in.
1: Yeah, for $10, what a deal. And you're right. You know, Jan couldn't be here today to join us. He was supposed to be here, but we had talked about it before the show. Hey, let's give away a bonus gift like we almost always do when we do these shows. And the vitamin C and D combo, again, we call it our essential immunity. And most people probably take it for supporting their immune system. But you're right. Vitamin C is absolutely critical for collagen generation. And if you are low on vitamin C, that's not optimal when it comes to making cartilage. And the idea behind Joint Gel is to do just that, to make cartilage, to grow cartilage. And as we're about to get into, to maintain cartilage. So with that said, Neil, we need to talk about the second ingredient in Joint Gel called MSM. MSM has been on the market for many years. It's one of the more popular joint support ingredients out there. And the science on MSM in its own right is actually quite fabulous for a whole bunch of different areas, mostly joints, but increasingly skin and cosmetics. And we're going to get into that a little bit, a new study that they did on fighting wrinkles, which is pretty amazing. The reason we included MSM into Joint Gel was because it is very prolific at helping to maintain and sustain existing joint cartilage.
0: Right. And the science behind it is something called disulfide links. So what we make between these layers of cartilage is these disulfide bonds, which hold everything together. So you could grab your skin and you can pull it and it stretches, yet when you let go, it's going to snap back into position. That's the nature of these disulfide bonds that hold the cartilage, the collagen, I should say, just in the right position.
1: Right. Now, and Neil, you were talking about the skin or the cartilage snapping back. Well, that's exactly why MSM seems to be such a powerful cosmetic agent. And I'm not talking about a topical application here, not a beauty cream. This is a supplement you take that can actually help fight wrinkles from the inside out. So they did a study recently, Neil. I'm not even sure if you're aware of this. This was like just published. In 4 weeks of taking MSM, just 4 weeks, they saw noticeable results, including a 20%+ improvement in skin radiance and luminosity, 24% less wrinkles. That was in only a few weeks. 20% boost in skin elasticity. 81% of the participants in this study said that their skin was more radiant and better hydrated, and 63% said they saw a boost in firmness and elasticity. And it's just an incredible side benefit that you can actually look a lot better. To add one more thing before I hand it back to you, Neil, they actually look to see how is this working in terms of boosting the skin. And so they did a gene study, and they wanted to see when people take MSM, what kind of influence does it have on genes related to regulating our skin barrier health, skin moisturization, and essentially the structural integrity of the skin, which is really what's involved in the aging process, at least from a cosmetic point of view. And what they noticed was this triggered all sorts of genes that relates to all that. So it's just unbelievable. You can see a tremendous difference.
0: So Jay, let me ask you a question. Are you a little excited about MSM?
1: You know,
0: you are about MSM for skin health, because you obviously are. Like, as a chiropractor, I'm that excited about MSM for joint health. I've been recommending MSM to my patients for decades. MSM reduces pain of athletes that have been exercising very hard.
1: Yes.
0: MSM allows us to get back to our sports more quickly. It does all of these things, and it's the perfect adjunct to our bioactive collagen peptides in this Joint Gel product. So really, our listeners are going to get this from so many directions. The MSM is going to boost the ability for these bioactive collagen peptides to function at a high level, because it's going to create a healthy inflammation response. The bioactive collagen peptides are going to create more cartilage in the joints. Our listeners are going to be so much more comfortable. And now you're adding the vitamin C and vitamin D. So our listeners are going to notice a big difference here.
1: Joint Gel is going to do some things for your joints and for your skin, as we've been talking about, but especially for your joints, that really no other supplement can do. The first dietary supplement that I've seen that can do this, you've got the before and after MRI photos. These are studies that have been done at Penn State, Harvard, Tufts, University of Freiburg, which is in Germany. That's how big of a breakthrough this is. And really, I don't know any other company that is offering this currently. We've got a great product here, Joint Gel with MSM and all of the benefits of MSM. In a few minutes, I'm going to give out that 800 number and tell you how to get started for less than 10 bucks. And again, Dr. Levin was talking about our vitamin C as the bonus gift. We call it our essential immunity, our patent pending C. Neil, we are shooting along so fast here. We've got so much information out there already, but with only a few minutes to spare here, for people just tuning in, what is Joint Gel and why is it such a dramatic breakthrough?
0: We're talking about our very special cutting-edge bioactive collagen peptides. This is a powder. You're going to get it. You're going to drink it down. And once you ingest this, it's delicious. It's going to go into your circulation. It's going to get brought to your cartilage. And 10% of these very special bioactive collagen peptides that are just the exact right molecular size and weight are going to knock on the door of your cartilage-making cell called the chondrocyte. So this is almost like waking up Rip Van Winkle. As we get older, our chondrocytes don't work as well. When we were 20, we made cartilage and broke down cartilage at the same rate. We had beautiful cartilage. When we're 50s, 60s, 70s, we're breaking down cartilage much faster than we're remaking it. These bioactive collagen peptides, this Joint Gel, this is your ticket to getting those knees and hips and joints in your body to create more glassy, smooth, cushiony cartilage, and it works. I like to play my golf. I like my tennis. I like hitting the gym. I like to run around and play with my kids. And this Joint Gel is my ticket. It's almost a little bit like a time warp, if you will. It's like turning the clock back a little bit. Your doctor doesn't know about it. It's here. It's going to regenerate cartilage. Your knee, your hip, your body, your joints are going to feel better.
1: Neil, I know this is one of your favorite products. 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I need to tell people how they can get started for less than 10 bucks and get a retread and deal with that wear and tear once and for all with a solution that's been shown to help do what I call the four R's: regenerate, revitalize, restore, and regrow that joint cartilage. 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You will see real dividends in your comfort, your mobility, and you will be far better off for it. 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

0: from ABC News, I'm Chuck Severson. The FBI is giving some raw facts about an unruly passenger on a United jetliner last night, but no comment on whether he was a would-be failed hijacker. The FBI says only that several law enforcement officers were aboard the flight from Chicago to Minneapolis, that they grabbed and handcuffed an unruly passenger. The plane was diverted to Dane County, Wisconsin. On the air traffic control recording, a controller tells another pilot of a potential hijack.
1: It's actually a situation where we might have to close the airfield.
0: That is not confirmed. The U.S.-Iran talks are making progress as Defense Secretary Pete Hegseth, who met with Asian officials in Singapore today, talking about President Trump.
2: I'm out here on his behalf to ensure that our Pacific allies know exactly where America stands. And that we're prepared to defend our interests, stand with our allies, and project power halfway around the world.
0: This alone gives the Iranians extra leverage in the talks, says Michael Ratney, former U.S. ambassador to Saudi Arabia.
3: I think President Trump is concerned about gas prices at the pump, especially as we head into the summer months. He doesn't want a shooting war as we head towards the November elections.
0: And the Iranians know it, says Ratney. Rescued. Five miners trapped more than a week in a cave in Laos. Two others still missing. Asking the world for help with the growing Ebola crisis in Central Africa. Leaders of the World Health Organization who visited the epicenter of the outbreak today, Democratic Republic of Congo, government spokesman Patrick Muyaya.
4: The first priority we have is to take care of those who are in front line, especially doctor and all the technical team. They are working with them, and we are providing all the material they need so they can be well protected.
0: Main preventative measures, he says, include taking temperatures and washing hands a lot. He says, unlike COVID, there's no need to close borders or enact travel bans. You're listening to ABC News.
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17: AI as your FA. Good morning, I'm Gordon Deal, along with Nicole Murray. Thanks for spending part of your weekend with us. Here's what's coming up this hour.
18: More Americans are using artificial intelligence as their financial advisor. But is the feedback any good? We'll have analysis.
17: On the tech front, pet robots are getting closer and closer to reality, but do they help or hurt the loneliness epidemic?
18: Conspicuous consumption is back. Hear who's showing their wealth in very public displays.
17: And what sets women's friendships apart from men's?
19: 54% of women are extremely or very likely to turn to a friend for emotional support. And for men, it's 38%. And women will also connect more frequently on a weekly basis through, you know, whether it's calls or texts or human contact than men.
17: Claire Ansberry at the Wall Street Journal on how differently women treat their friendships, which deepens their connections. Coronado was heaven on earth when it comes to American beach towns. Then, as much as 30 million gallons a day of waste from Tijuana, Mexico, turned the legendary beaches in San Diego into a no-go zone. Here's Jim Carlton, reporter at the Wall Street Journal. Jim, gross.
20: This is really a shocking story, Gordon. I didn't realize it was so bad, but, you know, Coronado Beach is one of the, you know, highest rated beaches in America. I mean, it regularly comes in on the top 10 list, you know, white sand beaches, normally blue-green waves. However, Tijuana is like 15 miles south of the border, and in recent years, the sewage from Tijuana is pouring up off the beaches of Coronado. That's the problem.
17: Well, so what makes things different all of a sudden?
20: Well, the problem is that Tijuana has just exploded in growth. It's gone from like a 500,000 population 30 years ago to over 2 million. That's in 30 years. And so they have an outmoded wastewater treatment facility infrastructure. And so basically a lot of this sewage is just going kind of untreated into the ocean and up to Coronado.
17: All right. So it's toilet waste. It's all kinds of other garbage, too, that just floating north into these different San Diego County beaches.
20: It's really sad, and it's not bad just for the U.S. It's also the Mexicans that live there. I did a driving tour of Tijuana to see for myself, and you see these shanty towns, and there's these open viaducts with like, you know, raw sewage. You see like, you know, discarded milk cartons, toys, and all this stuff just headed you know, for the U.S. There's one place where I saw a river of a sewage literally pouring like Niagara Falls into the Pacific Ocean. At the mouth of the river is all this garbage. So it's just sickening.
17: What is life like for the folks who, I guess, live near there now in the San Diego area along the water? Is there a stench that they live with?
20: Well, this has been a problem that really started decades ago in Imperial Beach, which is right on the border, and they've been kind of under the gun for many years. It has not been safe to go in the water in Imperial Beach for years. However, the last 10, 15 years, the plume of sewage has crept north to Coronado, also the naval training base for SEALs, which is also on the Coronado Peninsula. So they've had to, like, shut down, you know, SEAL training. Coronado, there's I talked to a guy who lives in a third floor condo. He has to close his windows at night because it smells like sewage some nights, which is terrible.
17: Man, we're speaking with Jim Carlton, reporter for the Wall Street Journal. His story is called One of California's Ritziest Beach Towns Has a Problem, a Tsunami of Raw Sewage, and it's coming from Mexico. What does Mexico say about this?
20: Well, Mexico says they have a plan. They're going to try to accelerate. I mean, what I hear of you know, from a lot of the American, there's a lot of frustration on the American side that, you know, Mexico just hasn't been really moving quickly enough. The Trump administration actually made a priority of this. They, you know, Trump sent EPA Administrator Lee Zeldin down three times in the last year to basically, you know, let's get going. The U.S. has a treatment plant on their side to try to catch some of this stuff, and they're trying to expand that. But really, Mexico needs to step up to the plate. They told me they are, so we'll see.
17: Boy, all right, so when you say step up to the plate, what does that mean with regards to, say, a solution here or some sort of progress?
20: Well, they need there's an estimated $1 billion needed to resolve the problem. They need to expand their treatment systems. They need to have more pipes. You know, for example, you know, a pipe that could pipe it farther offshore so it wouldn't just go up to the beach. There's all this stuff. It's not really rocket science. They just need to spend the money. Mexico says they have $58 million committed. That's a drop in the bucket. There's $1 billion needed. The U.S. has appropriated more than $300 million by Congress, but there's more money needed.
17: What does this mean for tourism? Such a big part, I would presume, of San Diego County's budget.
20: Well, this is a huge problem for Coronado. Like I said, Coronado is it's just a crown jewel of the San Diego beach system, and the Hotel del Coronado is one of the most iconic hotels in the country. Yeah. $1,000 a night rooms. So many days you can't swim in the beach off the Hotel del Coronado because it's closed because of fecal contamination. And so it's a huge problem. I talked to a surf shop owner. He's just like almost crying. He said, this is kicking my ass, you know?
17: Yeah. Jeez. Other small businesses too, I presume, restaurants, right? I mean, not coming off the beach or not coming out of the water and walking into some restaurant, I guess.
20: Well, yeah, one of the problems, Gordon, is that a lot of these closures are happening in the summertime. They're worried about, like, July 4th weekend. You know, they're going to have the beaches crowded, and you can't take your boogie board into the water. I mean, you know, you're going to be stuck on the sand. And what kind of fun is that?
17: Thanks, Jim. Jim Carlton, reporter at the Wall Street Journal. Coming up next on This Weekend, political tension in the workplace.

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15: 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Ready for the weekend? We're here to get it started. 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
16: Thanks for spending part of your weekend with us. Are NFL players really like the rest of us when it comes to political dissent at work? The New York Giants may offer a window into everyday life after quarterback Jackson Dart enthusiastically introduced President Trump at a recent event and teammate Abdul Carter reacted negatively on social media. Analysis from career expert Julie Bauke, known as Julie on the Job. Julie, your take.
17: You know, I love the analogy that the NFL locker room is a workplace. And in some ways, in many ways, it's not dissimilar to other workplaces, meaning you have a bunch of people who've come together to march in the same direction for something or work on things together. And each of them bring with them a lifetime of experiences and opinions and everything you can think of. And so in workplaces across America, we are working with people who do not believe as we do. And so I don't know why we'd expect the NFL to be so different. In fact, it's probably more so because of people come from so many different communities and colleges and upbringings. And the difference is, this is a very visible workplace. Nobody cares about the tiff that two people in accounting had at a big insurance company. But this is clickbait. I mean, it's headline worthy. People are talking about it. You have fervent fans of both and either. But where this is going to fall out is, I think, you know, Abdul Carter came out and said, we're cool. And so I think the rest of us have to go, okay, you're cool. We can decide how we feel about that. I read something that said that Jackson Dart's jersey sales have skyrocketed. And you can have an opinion about that, as we all have opinions, but I think each person is responsible for deciding, if I see that, if I read that, am I still a Giants fan? Am I still? Or do I want to switch to another team? Or I just want him to play football. We all get to decide.

0: Hide that as Jackson Dart did, as Abdul Carter did, as everyone on the team, as we all get to feel our own way about it. And as fans, you know, obviously they're way more visible than the rest of us, but there's nothing says that he couldn't say and to support who he did or does, and that Abdul Carter couldn't feel a certain way about it.
1: Yeah.
0: But it's that's I think when we start to, and what's interesting, Gordon, is there have been in the just in 2026, there have been 5 monetary settlements made to people who were fired for posting about Charlie Kirk's death. Over $2 million in settlements so far have been paid out to people who were fired because they posted about Charlie Kirk's death. And what's interesting is the states that it happened are not bastions. They are South Carolina, Florida, Tennessee, Indiana, and Iowa. Very red states. So I think we're seeing a pushback against impinging on people's rights to have whatever opinion they want, because these people are getting back pay and huge settlements because they were fired for utilizing the free speech. And even in red states, we're seeing pushback against being penalized for that. And so it's I think we have to keep our eye on it. It's evolving, but there's been some signs that we've seen that say, believe what you want, and if you want to post it, that's your business. Deal with the consequences.
1: Yeah.
0: But we're not going to fire you over it.
1: We're speaking with Julie Bauke, career expert we know as Julie on the Job. We're talking about political dissension at work. So when this happens, things pivot to, say, the manager, right, or the boss, or the coach, to make sure, as you say, we're all marching in the same direction.
0: Yeah, yeah. You know, there's a difference between this story, and let's say that I worked for a company that made equipment for jet airplanes, and I went online and said something like, our products suck, our quality is non-existent, buy from anyone else other than us. Okay, I think we see the difference between doing that, where you're clearly harming your business, and expressing an opinion or showing up someplace that people are seeing as a gotcha moment. So I think there's that line to be walked in deciding whether this harms our business or not. The courts are really the ones who are litigating that right now, where in the first case of but don't buy our jet engine parts, I think we can easily see that that's harmful to the business. And you could easily get fired over that. But what happened with the giants, I think that's the kind of stuff that's kind of being litigated in the court of public opinion, as well as the real courts.
1: Thanks, Julie. Julie Bauke, career strategist we know as Julie on the Job. Coming up next on This Weekend, the difference between men's and women's friendships.

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0: Thanks for spending part of your weekend with us. Friends for men compared to friends for women look a little different. Here's this weekend's Nicole Murray.
1: What sets women's friendships apart and keeps them strong? Here to discuss, Wall Street Journal reporter Claire Ansberry. So let's start with, how are women's friendships different than men's typically?
2: Typically, women disclose more about themselves and their feelings. They turn to each other more frequently for emotional support than men do. So there's a level of intimacy and emotional support, and also higher levels of regular contact with their friends than men.
1: And what percentage of women are likely to turn to a friend for emotional support? And how does that compare with men?
2: More than half, 54% of women, are extremely or very likely to turn to a friend for emotional support. And for men, it's 38%. And women will also connect more frequently on a weekly basis through, you know, whether it's calls or texts or human contact than men. And there's another difference, too, about what they talk about. Men will talk about sports and current events, and women will dive into the more personal things like family and health, and they'll talk more freely about physical and mental health.
1: Do women tend to believe more in romantic relationships or their friendships?
2: Well, this is really interesting to me that, you know, there's a significant number. It's not a majority, but, you know, one in three of women who are over 50 believe that female friendships can create greater personal happiness than a romantic relationship. And that was according to a 2025 survey of 1,000 women in the U.S. And it just really showed that for women, you know, that a friendship can be more important and provide more happiness than a romantic relationship. Another interesting thing in that same study that 22%, so more than one in five women, regretted friendship breakups more than those with a partner.
1: Oh, wow.
2: That is a cohort of women. They were polling women 50 and older. So, you know, it could also be that a lot of women have, you know, are now single or divorced, and they've really seen how much they rely on their friends.
1: Absolutely. What do experts say is the key to intimacy in general?
2: The key is a lot of, well, it takes time. It takes time to feel like you can trust someone, that you can share, you know, your ugly feelings of being sad or jealous or disappointed or frustrated. So you have to build that trust over time, and that's regular contact. It doesn't have to be in person every week, but just a regular contact. So that contact, regular contact, will sort of build up trust that you can share what you're feeling and not feel like you're going to be judged, but you're going to be listened to and accepted. So that is really key. And also the willingness to share those feelings so that a person really gets to know you. So that's really important as well.
1: Now, do Americans typically want closer friends, or are they okay with some distance?
2: No, I think all over, people just long for more closeness. I think that research has shown that people are satisfied with the number of friends that they have. It's not like we want 50 friends. What we really want is more closeness. And there was another study that showed that about 40% of Americans long for more closeness with their friends. But, you know, the big struggle is to find time for them. And that can be really difficult in middle ages, you know, when things like family and career take more of our time. And now, too, caring for older parents. I mean, there's a time crunch. So it's the finding time for your friends, and there's a struggle there.
1: Now, how do solid friendships typically do against minor conflicts? What do experts say about that?
2: This is another interesting thing. I mean, you think that, and I think research has shown, too, that, you know, you're good friends with people who you share your interests. I mean, you like to do things together. I mean, that just makes sense. But, you know, not everybody's going to be the same. And over time, people change and they, you know, their interests may change a little bit. But if you have been with a friend for such a really long time, you get and you've shared a lot, you really grow to understand and appreciate what that friendship means to you. And it, you know, you don't want to lose that investment in, of time and emotions and connection. So you're willing to let these small differences matter, or small differences, you know, go by the wayside. You realize that they don't really matter at all.
0: That's this weekend's Nicole Murray with Wall Street Journal columnist Claire Ansberry. Coming up next on this
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7: ABC News, I'm Chuck Sievertson. The FBI is not saying whether an unruly passenger on a United jetliner last night was a would-be failed hijacker. The FBI says only that several law enforcement officers were aboard Flight 2005 from Chicago to Minneapolis, that they grabbed and handcuffed an unruly passenger. The plane was diverted to Dane County, Wisconsin. On the air traffic control recording, a controller tells another pilot of a potential hijack.
8: It's actually a situation where we might have to close the airfield.
7: That is not confirmed. U.S.-Iran talks making progress as Defense Secretary Pete Hegseth, who met with Asian officials in Singapore today.
9: Those goalposts haven't shifted at all, which is the expectation of the American people and what we've stated to Iran.
7: Posting on social media, the military advisor to Iran's supreme leader accusing President Trump of excessive demands. Rescued 5 miners trapped more than a week in Laos. This is ABC News.
10: Shh, here she comes.
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2: Thanks for spending time with us. Gordon Deal with Nicole Murray. Coming up this half hour, the ever-developing RoboPet. Also, financial advice from AI. And a farewell to quiet luxury. We'll have that story in about 15 minutes. Consumer robotics companies have spent years trying to build artificial companions that feel less like toys and more like emotionally engaging household devices. With the launch of Familiar Machines and Magic, the industry may finally be moving beyond simplistic robotic toys and toward AI-powered companions. So says tech analyst Rob Enderle, writing for TechNewsWorld.com. Rob, what's developing?
3: Well, so much of the pet robot stuff has been questionable. The best one I ever had was back when Nolan Bushnell was running Androbot, and he had robotic dogs, cats, robotic spider, and I got one of the cats, and it was kind of cute. It would respond to noise. It would move towards noise and the eyes would flash, and I found a use for it. And we had a large Maine Coon that liked to come in and bother us in the middle of the night. And I placed that cat, the robotic cat, by the door, and he'd come start walking in. The cat's eyes would light up and it would go after him. And after about 4 days, he stopped coming into the bedroom altogether. But it really didn't do much. And it wasn't much of a pet. I mean, you really think of a pet as a companion, as something that you can kind of pet and cuddle with. This wasn't that. And more recently we've had these fake AI pets show up on Facebook and a few other places that are basically wind up pets with battery power that just, you know, yip yip yip yip walk forward, yip yip yip yip walk forward. There's nothing AI or intelligent about them at all. They're just a scam. But this new one, this new pet, is designed around what these things can do and still be affordable. So it responds to your touch. You can pet it, and it kind of feels like a cat on a good day. Because if everybody's had a cat, depending on the breed, we have Maine Coons, which aren't the greatest lap cat. Is they'll kind of sit in your lap for, you know, 30 seconds, say, yeah, I'm good, I'll go out, but they'll still follow you around all over the place. Well, this cat is just focused on providing that kind of emotional support. And people have found over time that petting animals and having an animal companion can relieve their stress. It makes them feel less lonely. It has some very real benefits. But, you know, a lot of people that need these pets and need pets, they just don't have the bandwidth to take care of them. They may not have the mobility to take care of them. And so this is where robotic pets kind of come in, because as you get older, it's harder to walk the dogs. And even with cats, it's harder to care for them because they do want to get fed early and sometimes fed late, which kind of does ugly things for your sleep cycle. And the truth is you still want the companionship, but you can't take the aggravation as you get older. And of course, you become more isolated as you get older as well. So at the very time you need the pet the most, you don't really have the capability of taking care of it. And that's where these robotic pets step in.
2: We're speaking with Rob Enderle, founder and principal analyst at The Enderle Group. He's written a piece for TechNewsWorld.com about robotic companions, like these robotic pets. You make a case for the ethical and practical case for these things, and you touched on it there a little bit, but I want to ask too, like, wouldn't this in some cases contribute to our loneliness epidemic?
3: Well, it depends. The thing is what we found is with AI avatars, and I reviewed a product a while back that was AI avatar that's specifically designed to, basically it's a chat bot with a face, to have people have somebody to converse with. It worked. The feedback from the early adopters that used it was that they actually felt less stressed. They felt more engaged. I mean, from the standpoint of feeling lonely, they address that. But from the standpoint of enabling engagement and helping people interact with other people, they're problematic because you can cuss this thing out, you can abuse it, whatever, and it's not going to care. So you could develop some really bad habits that will not migrate well over to dealing with people. So it's in some cases these things have been more band-aids. That don't really address the core problem and could make the core problem, and the Mark Karam talking about a little of the core problem as being an inability to properly interact with others, it could make that problem worse because it doesn't correct bad behavior. Now, in the future, you would think some of the avatar stuff might, and as we look at these robotic pets, they could do much the same thing. An avatar doesn't have to look like a person. It could look like anything, and so you put it in a robotic body, and you do get some potential advantages.
2: Thanks, Rob. 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

0: happened. I think ChatGPT is what, 4 years old or something. And so one survey I looked at from TD Bank said that the percentage of us using AI for financial stuff went up from 10% to 55% in a single year. So it's a legit question to ask. The stuff that AI is telling you about finances, is it good advice or not?
1: Yeah. The percentage at which we're using it makes it, what, as or more popular than using a financial advisor?
0: Yeah, that blew my mind. According to Gallup, about, this sounds right, about two-fifths of adults in America consult financial professionals at one time or another. So yeah, more of us are using AI now, and quite rightly, right? It's free. It takes like 10 seconds. So more of us are using AI than using financial professionals now.
1: I presume we're not asking something like, how do we get rich? But maybe we are. But generally, what are we asking AI?
0: Well, I'm starting to tip my hand here at what the research shows, but I guess guys are more likely to ask about sort of hot stocks or, you know, good investments on Wall Street. And women are a little more likely to talk more about budgeting and debt and maybe alternatives to really higher risk things. I think guys are more, they take a bit more of a gambling approach to investing, and maybe women are a little more careful. But then, as we're going to see, that gets into kind of tropes and stereotypes. So I'm not even sure if that's entirely true.
1: Yeah. Where did AI struggle, Dan?
0: Well, AI, and here we're talking about research from MIT and Stanford University. So, hey, not too shabby. And they found AI does a really good job with sort of basic stuff. Anything that you can Google that's kind of patently obvious, you know, AI will tell you. For example, that, you know, if you're looking long term and you're saving for retirement, you should probably invest mostly in stocks. And that as you're getting older and approaching retirement, you should ease up on that and get more conservative. With basic stuff, AI is fine. Where AI struggles is on the more kind of subtle stuff, like rebalancing, for example, your portfolio over time so that you have the same level of risk from one year to the next. AI doesn't necessarily know what your time horizon is and wouldn't think to ask you. So like when you're going to retire, by the way, you know, when are you leaving the workforce? That more complex stuff is where financial professionals probably do a better job.
1: Yeah. We're speaking with Dan Divisay, personal finance reporter at USA Today. The story is called Half of Americans Get Financial Advice from AI. I thought it was important, too. The better your question, the better the response, perhaps not surprisingly.
0: Yeah, that's right. The researchers at MIT and Stanford did a kind of an experiment where they split up into like questions that weren't very literate, financially literate, and then questions that were like written by finance professors that were much, much more literate. Or I don't know how they determined. Questions written with much more financial literacy got much better answers from the AI.
1: Thanks, Dan. Dan Divisay, personal finance reporter at USA Today. Coming up next on This Weekend, an RIP to quiet luxury.
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8: Ready for the weekend? We're here to get it started. 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
9: Glad you could be with us. Tacky, in-your-face displays of wealth are all the rage among America's elite. Emily Stewart, senior correspondent at Business Insider, says welcome to the gaudy age. Emily, what have we seen?
10: Yeah, I mean, I think if you look around and kind of start to see it, you really start to see it. You think about the Met Gala, right? Jeff Bezos and Lauren Sanchez were the hosts of it. You think about President Donald Trump, who's always kind of obviously had some over-the-top taste. Now he's trying to build a $400 million ballroom in the White House. You think about like the way that kind of plastic surgery is looking nowadays, right? I think like typically it was sort of, you want to get a little work done, you want to get some Botox, but you don't want anybody to know. Now we kind of have Mar-a-Lago face, or people just kind of being quite out in the open that they've had work done. Or even think back to like the Masters golf tournament pretty recently. There were a lot of complaints from people that, hey, why is Jason Kelce here? Why is Kevin Hart here? Why are there people kind of drinking and rowdy on the golf course? And I think just like you look around and the aesthetic right now is like a little loud and frankly a little tacky.
9: Wow. Did you call it Mar-a-Lago face? What does that mean?
10: I mean, Mar-a-Lago face, I think it just means like a type of face of return, certain type of, a lot of conservative women, but women in general, where it just looks like they've had like pretty, you know, obvious, I don't want to say work done, but also the makeup styles, you know, like big lips, like faces really pulled back, a lot of makeup. And I think, again, like you just kind of, you think about like a lot of women, I think 5-10 years ago, or myself for sure, of just like, oh, you want to have like a little bit of makeup, but like that natural look. And I think that is, we're moving in a different direction right now, which I guess is like kind of good. And like, if you want to get your lips done and you're worried about how it's going to look, like now is a moment where like nobody's going to care, I guess.
9: Why? How did we get here?
10: I mean, I think it's kind of a complicated story. But if you think about really like 5-10 years ago, we really were in a moment of like quiet luxury and tastes kind of come and go. You know, this happens all the time. You think back in the 80s, things were kind of like that. But I do think right now what is happening is kind of, for a long time, wealth, taste, and social status were kind of intertwined. And kind of now they have diverged, right? So like just because you're wealthy doesn't mean that you necessarily have good taste. You think about some of these like tech guys, right? Like I'm not sure that Elon Musk, like he has a lot of money. Is he like at the height of taste? I'm not sure. And also like I think a lot of the wealthy and elite are taking cues from pop culture. So you think the Kardashians, the algorithms as well, we're all kind of seeing the same thing all of the time. And I don't want to imply that this is necessarily bad. A lot of the time, you know, when you do think about taste, it's a way to kind of exclude people. If you think about like in golf, for example, and like the golf people complaining about Jason Kelce being on the golf course or whatever. Like, these are also the same people who 40, 50 years ago didn't want a lot of people in the country club. So it's not necessarily bad, but it is a little bit different. And I think a lot of it too, like I said before, is the algorithm. It is kind of, we're all seeing these same things. And so instead of where like it used to be the wealthy kind of dictating taste, now it's like what you're seeing on TikTok.
9: Thanks, Emily. Emily Stewart, senior correspondent at Business Insider. Coming up next on This Weekend, help for a desperate homeless man in Texas.
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Glad you could be with us. After spending nearly 2 years homeless, a disabled veteran in Fort Worth, Texas, is now beginning a new chapter thanks to an outpouring of support from firefighters, local organizations, and strangers. And at the center of it all is Jake, the dog, who captured millions of hearts online. SunnySkies.com says the story began when firefighters at a Fort Worth fire station discovered Jake tied outside the station next to a handwritten three-page letter titled Safe Place. The note was written by Tom, Jake's owner, who felt he had to give up the dog after being homeless for 20 months. The fire department says their homeless outreach unit immediately began working to help Tom rebuild his life. Within days, Tom was gifted an RV camper that he can now call home, donated by Bennett's Camping Center. The unit has also been helping Tom get to medical appointments and find necessities. As for Jake, firefighters officially adopted him at Station H, where the lovable pup has quickly become part of the family. That'll do it for this hour. For Nicole Murray, I'm Gordon.

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3: From ABC News, I'm Chuck Sievertson. The FBI is not saying whether law enforcers aboard a jetliner last night foiled a potential hijacking. An FBI statement out offers the barest details about what happened on United Flight 2005. ABC's Gio Benitez.
4: Federal authorities investigating after a United Airlines flight was diverted due to what the airline says was a security concern caused by an unruly passenger. The flight from Chicago, originally set for Minneapolis, was forced to land in Wisconsin. You can hear air traffic controllers informing a nearby pilot of a potential hijack.
5: It's actually a situation where we might have to close the airfield due to a potential hijack.
4: United says the person was quickly subdued by law enforcement officers on board. Once they landed, no one was injured.
3: The U.S.-Iran talks are making progress, says Defense Secretary Pete Hegseth, who met with Asian officials in Singapore today.
6: Those goalposts haven't shifted at all, which is the expectation of the American people and what we've stated to Iran.
3: Suspecting that it's the Iranians who have extra leverage in the talks, Michael Ratney, former U.S. ambassador to Saudi Arabia.
7: Since the Iranians have shown how easy it is for them to close the Strait of Hormuz, they seem to have far more leverage. And by the way, they're also seemingly able to withstand a lot more pain than the United States.
3: Rescued. Five miners trapped more than a week in a cave in Laos. Two others are missing. ABC's Britt Clenett in Hong Kong.
8: What an ordeal. You know, they had to go through these extremely narrow tunnels in pitch black. I'm told they had to pull themselves through while holding their faces to the ceiling in order to finally reach the mouth of the cave.
3: Asking the world for help with the growing Ebola crisis in Central Africa, leaders of the World Health Organization, who visited the epicenter of the outbreak, the Democratic Republic of Congo today. A government spokesman says, unlike COVID, there's no need to close borders or enact travel bans. 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
3: More on the call for greater international support against the Ebola outbreak in Central Africa. The head of the World Health Organization at the center of the outbreak, Democratic Republic of Congo, government spokesman Patrick Muyaya.
13: The first priority we have is to take care of those who are in front line, especially doctor and all the technical team. They are working with them, and we are providing all the material they need so they can be well protected.
3: The main preventive measure, he says, is washing hands a lot. Signing a bill banning law enforcement officers from wearing masks while on duty. New York Governor Kathy Hochul saying the measure applies to state, local, and federal law enforcers operating in New York and holding law enforcement accountable.
14: Whether it's the family of someone who's been left to die in the cold, or whether someone's had their business disrupted or their place of worship disrupted, people have rights that we are not foregoing just because there's been this decision by the Trump administration to unleash hell in our streets.
3: A new law limits state law enforcement assisting federal immigration police. Reasons why this fruit costs more. From ABC's Mike Dubusky.
15: Prices for tomatoes are up 40% over the past year, the biggest increase tracked among products in the Consumer Price Index. Experts say the spike is the result of crop yields and two pillars of President Trump's second-term policies, the Iran war and tariffs on Mexico.
3: Chuck Sievertson, ABC News.
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21: 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And I want you to check them out when you have a chance, because they really have some great products to improve your health and the health of your family. Okay, on today's show, we're talking about vitamin D, sometimes referred to as the sunshine vitamin. But folks, here's the problem. Many of us aren't getting enough sunshine lately between slathering on those powerful sunscreens and spending more time indoors. And what it really comes down to is this vitamin D deficiency that's out there is causing an avalanche of health problems for 70% of our population, ranging from pain, loss of balance, muscle weakness, depression, increased blood pressure, arthritis, memory loss, and even a compromised immune system. And I have Dr. Michael Pincus with me today to talk about the most effective way to get vitamin D. Dr. Pincus, it's good to talk to you again.
22: Chris, it's great to be back. Thank you.
21: You know, many of you know that Dr. Pincus is a nationally recognized authority on natural and alternative health. He's a successful chiropractor. He's worked with top Hollywood celebrities, professional and Olympic athletes, and he continues to be very involved in some of today's top health concerns. And let's kind of start at the top, Dr. Pincus, and talk a little bit about what are some of the warning signs that you may be deficient in vitamin D?
22: Okay, well, part of it is how you feel. And one of the things, Chris, is being tired for no apparent reason.
21: Okay.
22: But on the reverse side of that, I've seen that a lack of vitamin D affects your sleep. Okay, another big sign is that your bones ache. Now, there's a lot of people listening who've been diagnosed with osteoporosis, which is a thinning of the bone.
21: Mm-hmm.
22: But again, a vitamin D deficiency. A big one is muscle weakness. So you try to get up from a couch, you get in and out of a car, and you're finding it more and more difficult. And that's leading to the high prevalence of people falling and injuring themselves.
21: Ah, okay. All right.
22: Which is a huge problem.
21: Right, exactly.
22: Another one is you tend to get more colds, especially upper respiratory problems.
21: Okay.
22: Problems with blood pressure, cardiovascular problems, digestive digestive problems, constipation, bloating, gas.
0: Mm-hmm.
22: It's very, very common. And if you're a diabetic, there's all kinds of data about being deficient in vitamin D, and the list goes on and on. It's a huge problem.
0: What does vitamin D actually do in the body? What is it used for?
22: Well, when we use

0: the word vitamin, it's actually kind of a misnomer because vitamin D is actually a hormone.
1: Okay.
0: And this regulates thousands of genes in the body. Everything from pain, blood sugar, immune system, blood pressure, bone strength. Plus, vitamin D has been linked to maintaining colon health, breast, prostate, and ovarian health. But I'll tell you what, the way we're taking vitamin D is all wrong. It's all messed up.
1: Well, why do you say that? Why is it messed up?
0: Well, first of all, you go to your doctor and they say, yeah, I'm going to put you on a vitamin D supplement, and it's like 400 international units, which is totally worthless. Or God forbid, if you're listening right now and you're taking a multivitamin and you think you're covered, that's why you're on 6 or 8 or 10 different prescription drugs. I'll tell you that right now. Because your body is not getting enough D. The other thing is that vitamin D is an oil. You don't absorb oils in your body. They're very difficult to digest.
1: Okay.
0: So I've come up with my own vitamin D, which I call Dr. Pincus's vitamin D3 formula.
1: So Dr. Pincus, what makes your fast melt vitamin D formula so unique?
0: Well, Chris, first of all, I put 5,000 units of vitamin D3 per serving in each tablet so you can actually feel the difference. I wanted to give you enough dosage so it really goes to work. Second, I use the right type of vitamin D in my formula, which is superior and readily available so your body can digest it, and this is known as vitamin D3. And third, my formula is a fast-melt tablet that's available for immediate absorption.
1: You know, you mentioned that vitamin D is an oil, so how were you able to make your formula into a fast-melt?
0: Well, good question, Chris. Here's what I've done. I've worked with an advanced team of scientists, and these guys, they know their stuff, and they're using this technology to convert vitamin D, which is an oil, into a dry powder. And once they do that, they put it in this fast dissolving melt for immediate absorption and quick results that you can feel.
1: What's some of the feedback that you're getting, Dr. Pincus, from people that are taking your fast melt D3?
0: Well, I'm getting tons of feedback. You know, I've got people that email me. Here's an email from Betty, and she writes, I was diagnosed with a severe vitamin D deficiency, and she said she tried many other vitamin supplements.
1: Okay.
0: And then she discovered my D3, and she said she went back to her doctor, had her blood test, and her blood test went back into a normal range just within weeks.
1: Wow. All right, folks, I want to take a moment here to let you listeners know that if you want to try Dr. Pincus's vitamin D3 formula, there's a special toll-free number for you to call. 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And when you do call and order, you will not be automatically enrolled in one of those monthly subscription programs. This is a one-time order. So the number to call is 1-800-476-5409. I'll give it to you again. It's 1-800-476-5409. All right, for those of you just joining us, I have Dr. Michael Pincus on the line with us today. We've been talking about Dr. Pincus's fast melt vitamin D3 formula, and this vitamin D deficiency is really an epidemic now, causing all kinds of health concerns. But the issue is, even if you're trying to get vitamin D back in your body, you're most likely taking the wrong type or the wrong form of vitamin D the wrong way, maybe not even getting enough of it. And Dr. Pincus, why don't we start here by talking about, you know, why is this deficiency such an epidemic, despite all of the awareness and the products that you see on the store shelves containing vitamin D?
0: Well, yeah, that's a good point. 70% of us in this country are deficient in vitamin D. The fact is that your body needs vitamin D. This is a hormone that should be there, and it's not there. And the statistics show that back in the 70s when we started getting cable networks and, of course, with the internet, we're not going outside, and most of us get no vitamin D from the sun.
1: What makes your Fast Melt D3 formula a much better choice?
0: Well, Chris, first of all, I put 5,000 units of vitamin D3 per serving in each tablet, so you can actually feel the difference. Second, I use the right type of vitamin D in my formula. And third, I've worked with an advanced team of scientists, and they're using this technology to put it in this fast dissolving melt for immediate absorption and quick results that you can feel.
1: Now, is your Fast Melt vitamin D3 formula manufactured here in the U.S., Dr. Pincus?
0: Yeah, absolutely. My formula is manufactured right here in the USA, Chris. In fact, we have a facility that is a cGMP certified lab, which means current good manufacturing practices. And this is an FDA mandated set of rules that we follow. As a matter of fact, just recently, the FDA came in and did an inspection, and they said, hey, guys, keep up the good work.
1: Now, you mentioned earlier that there's a strong connection between vitamin D and diabetes. Talk a little bit about how your Fast Melt D3 formula could help folks that are dealing with diabetes or even at risk of getting diabetes.
0: Well, yeah, diabetes is a huge problem. And in type 2 diabetics, what we find is that there's plenty of insulin in the body, but the insulin is not recognized by the cells. And so what vitamin D3 does is it takes that problem and it seems to fix it. Now, they've studied vitamin D3 and it's improved this insulin signature by 60%. And just to give you a comparison, the most popular diabetic drug improves at 13%.
1: Wow. Now, let me ask you this, Dr. Pincus. How can your Fast Melt D3 formula help boost your immune system?
0: Vitamin D is responsible for 200 different chemicals that your immune cells produce to fight off bacteria and viruses. Listen, if you're someone that's susceptible to having any type of cold, flu, I would start right now taking one of my vitamin D3 melts every day. And one of the nice things about this is that besides your immune system being better, you'll find your energy better, you'll find less pain, less arthritic type pain, more mobility, flexibility, better muscle strength. And if you're someone who's concerned about falling, you'll have better balance and a better sense of walking, which is so important these days.
1: So, and how do you take it, Dr. Pincus?
0: You can take it in the morning, you can take it at night. You don't need water, and you put it in your mouth, and, you know, maybe count to 30, it's gone.
1: Wow. And maybe you can share again, for those that may have just joined us, some of the responses that you get from people that have been taking your formula, and what kind of results have they seen?
0: Let me tell you my own story. So, over the summer, I didn't take as much of my D3. I was actually traveling, and I ran out of it. So what happened to me is, you know, I'm basically pain-free, but all of a sudden I started having pain in my hand. I go, what is this? This is weird. But then I realized that I had run out of my D3 formula, and I went off of it for several weeks. And the minute I started going on it, it took about 7, maybe 8 days, the pain went away.
1: Wow.
0: Crazy, isn't it?
1: That's how you know something's working, right? If you stop and the health issues come back, well, there's your answer.
0: That's the best test that anyone can listen to, especially if you're on the fence. You're going, well, I wonder if this is really for me. And what I would do, Chris, is next time you give out the number to have people order, is go ahead and order it. I know you mentioned it's a risk-free offer, and go ahead and try it yourself and stay on it for 5, 6 weeks. And then if you're still doubted, then go off of it and see if anything gets worse.
1: And again, folks, I want to take a moment here to let you listeners know that if you want to try Dr. Pincus's vitamin D3 formula, there's a special toll-free number for you to call. 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This is a one-time order, folks. So the number to call is 1-800-476-5409. I'll give it to you again. 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So what do you think, folks? Are you one of the 70% of people listening most likely taking the wrong type of vitamin D supplement? Joining us today is our good friend, Dr. Michael Pincus, and we've been talking about his fast melt vitamin D3 formula. And Dr. Pincus, what you're saying is that most of us are deficient in vitamin D. And because of that deficiency, it's causing health issues like pain, muscle weakness, immune problems, and that most vitamin D supplements are not the best form. And more importantly, it's not the right amount of vitamin D to really make an impact. Is that what you're saying?
0: Yes, it's exactly what I'm saying, Chris. It's a multifaceted problem where, one, we're not getting enough vitamin D3 in our system.
1: Mm-hmm.
0: Vitamin D3 is responsible for activating 2,000 different genes in the body, controlling everything from diabetes to hormone production to muscle strength, heart beating correctly, digestion, immune system. It's a really long list. And honestly, it surprised me because in medical school, we learned that vitamin D was necessary for the bones. We get enough being outside and in our milk and end of story.
1: Right.
0: And for the first 20-some years of my practice, I never prescribed vitamin D. I just didn't think it was necessary. And then in the early 2000s, the studies started coming out. And now there's over 2,300 studies that just show that vitamin D is absolutely necessary. It's not just a good idea. It's absolutely necessary. It's a hormone that should be in the body, and it's not there.
1: Can you share some of that research, Dr. Pincus? And more importantly, what's the conclusion of the research related to vitamin D?
0: Well, one of the biggest studies ever on vitamin D were from the U.S. Navy.
1: Okay.
0: So I think it was like 145,000 men and women were studied, and they found that the number one non-combat reason that people died in the Navy was due to melanoma.
1: So skin cancer.
0: So I'm reading this study, you know, I kind of paused right there and I went, yeah, it makes sense. You know, people are out on the decks of ships in the equator and all over the world and they're getting the harmful UV sun rays and they're developing skin cancer. But then I read on and it said most of the victims were office workers, like clerks and people in hangars and inside. And I went, oh my God. So it was a link going back to vitamin D deficiency in the body.
1: What about muscle and bone strength? Can your D3 formula help with that?
0: Yeah, it's critical. Like if you're someone that's over 50, especially, you're seeing a progression of the core muscles in your body starting to slow down. First, it's kind of a clumsiness that people kind of feel like they're getting clumsy physically. And then it's a lack of flexibility that you start to stiffen up and you feel it at night, especially if you're in bed, rolling from side to side. You wake up with your knees hurting, your legs are restless, your shoulders hurt. That's that stiffness setting in that's associated with a lack of this vitamin D3 in my formula. So if you're someone listening right now and you're having a lot of joint pain, bone pain, muscle pain, fibromyalgia, I would say start on my formula like immediately and start taking one or two of my vitamin D3s a day for the first week or two to get your doses up quickly.
1: So let me ask you about these gummy vitamins. Does that work? Can you put enough vitamin D into a little gummy bear, and is that the best way to get it in your body?
0: No, of course not, Chris. You know, they'll go to any types of lengths to try to market things that seem good, but you're taking a lot of sugar and gelatin and wax. My thing is, it's not what you take, it's what your body absorbs.
1: Well, I want to talk more about what happens when people start taking your fast melt D3 formula.
0: Boy, that's a really good question, because the first area that vitamin D seems to affect is your energy, your sleep, your outlook, your moods, and then after being on it for a while, your core strength will come back. So for those of you who have slowed down, you're going to feel more energy, like physically. So it's kind of like feeling a little bit younger, Chris.
1: And who wouldn't want that?
0: Right.
1: And maybe you can share again, for those that may have just joined us, some of the responses that you get from people that have been taking your formula, and what kind of results have they seen?
0: Well, one of the surprising ones was I gave it to my brother-in-law, who had gone to his doctor and was very concerned about his cholesterol, his blood fat, and his weight. and I put him on my vitamin D3, and he went back in 3 months later, and his blood profile was perfect.
1: All right, I want to take a moment here to let you listeners know that, again, if you want to try Dr. Pincus's vitamin D3 formula, there is a special toll-free number for you to call right now. 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So that number to call is 1-800-476-5409. And keep in mind, folks, you have absolutely nothing to lose here because Dr. Pincus's vitamin D3 formula is guaranteed to be safe and effective or your money back. And when you do call an order, you're not going to be enrolled in one of those automatic monthly subscription programs. This is a one-time order. So I encourage you, the number to call is 1-800-476-5409. I'll give it to you again. It's 1-800-476-5409. So how about it, folks? I mean, what it really comes down to here is we're not getting the right form or enough vitamin D delivered the right way, which is why we have so many of these health concerns that you probably can't put your finger on. And Dr. Pincus, I want to start just recapping here that there are a couple different forms of vitamin D, and maybe explain why the typical form that you would find in most off-the-shelf D formulas is different from what you've put together here.
0: Well, there's vitamin D2 and there's vitamin D3. And D2 is the type of vitamin D that has to be activated by your body, so it has to be converted into vitamin D3. Vitamin D3 is the activated form, so it's ready to go to work. Now, the vitamin D3 that I use in my formula, I think it's the best because I've seen the best results with myself, my family, with my patients. Plus, I've worked with the lab where the people in the lab have taken this, and they test their blood every day to see how the D is going, and it's going up and out through the roof where it should be.
1: Wow. So, Dr. Pincus, I mean, who should consider taking your fast melt vitamin D formula?
0: Well, I would definitely start with kids for development and immunity. Obviously, young adults in their 20s need vitamin D to keep their immune system strong. Mm-hmm. Then men and women in their 30s, you're talking about heart health, immunity, cardiovascular problems start to turn on, but it's also the child-rearing years, and vitamin D for pregnant women is very, very important.
1: Mm-hmm.
0: People in their 40s, that's when, you know, you start feeling more of those aches and pains like you've never felt before. You think you're getting older. And again, it's important for your hormones and to keep yourself physically active. And of course, when you're in your 50s, you start feeling stiffer. You can't golf. You can't play tennis. You know, you start becoming aware of your body not functioning.
1: Mm-hmm.
0: And then people over 60, I just wish that every senior citizen would go on this formula. Imagine living in your senior years where you have confidence in your balance and you're able to have the energy to get things done and mental clarity. You know, this is more and more important as we go along because people are living longer, but the quality of life is not great.
1: You know, is it ever too late, Dr. Pincus, such that your fast melt D3 formula wouldn't be a worthwhile investment?
0: If you can see the breath on the mirror in the morning, then you know that you're a candidate for this. Because a lot of the things that people suffer from, they're suffering from a lack of this vitamin in their body. So it's never too late to try something like this. And the sooner you can get on my formula, the better odds you're going to have of having a really healthy, high-energy, high-mobility life from here on out.
1: Yeah, well, it makes a lot of sense. And Dr. Pincus, what can someone expect when they start taking your Fast Melt D3 formula?
0: Well, you're going to notice within the first several days that something's changed. changing in your body, because this kickstarts so many different cycles in your body that you'll start having less pain, having more energy, and having better mental clarity, better sleep. Your moods can be affected by this. Vitamin D3 is necessary to get these things running.
1: Well, Dr. Pincus, unfortunately, we only have a few minutes left. Anything else you want to share with our audience here in our final minutes?
0: For those of you listening, we've covered a lot of ground. Working with the body is tricky, as you know. And we're talking to your listeners of your show. You know, they're of all walks of life with all various conditions. And so I'm trying to give some good health advice here, Chris. The point is get yourself out of it. Get yourself on this formula and see for yourself. It's not against the law for you to try something to see if it works.
1: That's okay? That's an interesting way to put it.
0: We're doing, we're talking about nutrition. We're not talking about rocket science here.
1: Right.
0: But there's a lot of science behind what I'm talking about. The key is to get on this formula and give it a month or two. Every day, take one of these things and start to see improvements in your pain, your blood pressure, your blood sugar, your energy, your sleep habits. This is my appeal to your listeners to get on this formula and try it for themselves.
1: Well, Dr. Pincus, again, thank you for taking time to be with us today.
0: Thank you, Chris.
1: All right, folks. 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And be sure to join us again next week for another great show. I'm Chris McKay. Have a great day, everybody.
2: ABC News, I'm Chuck Sievertson. The FBI is not saying whether an unruly passenger on a United jetliner last night was a would-be failed hijacker. Only saying several law enforcement officers were aboard that flight from Chicago to Minneapolis and subdued an unruly passenger. The plane was diverted to Wisconsin. On the air traffic control recording, a controller tells another pilot,
3: "It's actually a situation where we might have to close the airfield.
2: And
4: is this individual detained, or what's his status?"
5: There, we had five law enforcement Leos on board. They have, I do not believe they ever cuffed him, but they were able to finally get control of him after multiple attempts to try to breach the cockpit.
2: Attempted hijacking is not confirmed. U.S.-Iran talks making progress, says Defense Secretary Pete Hegseth at a meeting in Singapore today. Rescued five miners trapped more than a week in a cave in Laos. This is ABC News.
6: Spring in Portland means sunshine, rain, and sunshine again. Keep you ready for it all with traffic and weather on the ones. 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
9: Hello and welcome to the show. I'm your host, Pat Campbell. We've got a fascinating program for you today. Our guest today says that there is a youth molecule in the human body, and he says this molecule of youth happens to be concentrated in our skin, hair, eyes, and joints. He says this substance not only dramatically influences our appearance, in other words, how young or how healthy we look, but more importantly, our physical strength, our flexibility, and mobility. This is our ability to do things, lift things, get around, be physical. Today, we're going to learn more about this once mysterious substance and how new breakthroughs are allowing us to get it back and keep it as we get older. All right, Bill Sardi is here. Bill is an author. He's traveled around the world in search of information about hyaluronic acid, or HA, as it's sometimes referred to. He's back from his recent trip to a small village in Japan, where people maintain high levels of HA and are famous for their ability to defy the aging process. Bill, welcome to the program.
10: Great to be with you, Pat, and all your statements to introduce the show today are certainly not overstatements. After years of people using oral hyaluronic acid supplements, well, of course, we're going to give your audience a report today, an update, and an improvement, how things are going, as thousands of people have discovered how this supports, in particular, their joints, but also their skin and their eyes and, of course, their hair and so on. These are the areas where the body actually is highly concentrated in HA. But I want to tell all your listeners to please stay tuned, because there's going to be an offer today from Purity Products, no strings attached. This is an offer from a reputable company that's been in business for years. Just for $5, there's no strings attached. You get to try a bottle of this wonderful new product and make your life simple, make your supplement regimen simple, and save a little money along the way.
9: Now, you say there's a youth molecule in the human body, and that it holds the key to the visible signs of aging. Now, you've written about this. You've traveled to Japan to do the research. So tell me about it. What exactly is this molecule you're talking about?
10: Pat, it's amazing that most people don't know this word, hyaluronic acid. And, of course, it's made. It's all over our body. It's in our skin. It's an all-natural molecule. We can get it orally, replace it in our body. But more so, we've learned that the little bit that we can get as a dietary supplement can trigger your body to make more. And of course, why do we need more? Well, when we're young, we're loaded with this stuff. When we're babies, we have what we call baby fat. It's really baby HA. It makes, as babies fall down and get cuts and scrapes, you notice they never really get any lifelong scars from that because they have lots of HA on board, hyaluronic acid. And to make this easy to understand for the audience, I think we can all appreciate that women have smoother skin and thicker hair and so on. All of that is because estrogen sends a signal to make more HA, and that's why the girls have more limber, flexible joints. They can get in a kind of a lotus posture kind of that men can't get into. They certainly have all of those advantages, and it's because the estrogen sends a signal to make more HA. Now, women have more HA to lose than men do, and you see the skin shriveling up, the joints and so on, as women age. But there's a way to get it back, and of course, Purity Products for years now has been talking about HA, and they have a new formula just for the joints, HA joint formula, and it's so important today because I think everyone's confused. An article in the New York Times says consumers are confused what to do to support their joints, so people are looking for alternatives. We need cushioning in between the joints, the bones in our joints. When a doctor looks at an x-ray, all he's doing is measuring the space between the two bones there in the knee. So it's about a quarter of an inch space. Without that cushioning, you've got bone rubbing on bone. That's what HA is. It's the jello or the cushioning agent in between our bones. We lose it either due to wear and tear or age, and so we start getting problems. The more that we find pain relief, the more pain relievers we use, the more we're going to use these joints, and then we're going to wear out more bone. And they've noticed this. People who chronically use pain relievers are going to have more bone wear. So what you need is the actual cushioning back there to lubricate the joint, and that's what HA does. That's what HA is. The doctors call it synovial fluid. They actually inject this into joints. Orthopedists do. Dermatologists inject it into the skin. Eye doctors use it as a lubricant during eye surgery. So it's nothing foreign to modern medicine, but it may be new to you as a listener there, and you have never heard about HA before. Well, you need to learn about it. It's a wonderful molecule. It's all natural, and you can get it as a dietary supplement. Purity Products was the first to introduce it. Now, it's a great big long molecule, Pat, that's 6 million Daltons in molecular weight. Think of 6 million paper clips put together. It's big. You can't absorb it. And Purity found a way to knock it down so that it's only about 1,500 to 3,000. That means that you can absorb this orally. We actually proved that in studies conducted at a laboratory right there in Florida. And we're going to tell you more about that. But we proved that it's orally absorbed. Most doctors are told that oral HA cannot be absorbed. That's true if it's the regular HA. It's got to be knocked down in molecular weight. And more important, it needs some other antioxidants to be added with it. We're going to talk about one here in just a moment. But Purity Products is introducing this all-new joint formula for people that are searching for alternatives for their joint health. And, of course, this isn't a drug. It's a dietary supplement meant to, of course, support healthy joint health as we think of it.
9: If you're just tuning in, we're talking with Bill Sardi about hyaluronic acid, or HA. Now, Bill, you said recently that the HA revolution is underway. More and more people are using it. Tell us why HA is such a breakthrough, and what exactly can it do for people?
10: I think the brick and the mortar analogy is probably the best for everybody to understand it. There are bricks in our body, the cells. There's mortar in between, and the mortar is the collagen. Now, within the collagen, not the collagen itself, vitamin C makes collagen, but within that collagen, there's a moisturizing agent that looks like Jell-O. Now, everyone knows you put some Jell-O in the refrigerator and the water separates out after a time. And that's what's happening in our body. We're losing the water-holding molecule, HA. The body is 72% water. And as we lose this, the connective tissue that connects all of our cells, that connects all of everything that we have, begins to lose its water. It separates out, and then we begin to lose the substance, the scaffolding, the support structure that holds our body together. And, of course, we begin to wrinkle. We shrivel up. We lose an inch in our height. We see the brain shrivels up and the eye and so on. All of these things occur with age, and, you know, Ponce de Leon was looking for a youth molecule, and he wanted to find it in, of course, the fountain of youth, the water. He was looking for a water fountain. The body needs water, but it has to hold it. And, of course, I want everyone to think of having something like a Jell-O type of a water balloon filled with Jell-O or one filled with water. Which one do you want? You want the one filled with Jell-O because it's still firm but soft and cushiony. And that's the way our bodies are when we're young babies. Or even a pregnant woman is loaded with this, which is an example of the how the HA is made more so at certain times of our life. But as age goes on, we're going to lose it. We're going to see the wrinkles, the thinning hair. We're going to see our joints lose their flexibility. We're just telling people that after thousands of people have tried this, if you're taking glucosamine supplements, it took 13 years for doctors to adopt glucosamine sulfate. It's a regular dietary supplement now in drugstores, health food stores. People ask me, well, why hasn't my doctor told me about hyaluronic acid? Well, it took 13 years for glucosamine. It'll be on the front page of Time magazine. It's just going to take time. And it'll get there because patients are going to take this to their doctors and point it out as they did glucosamine. The revolution starts with patients and people that have issues and want to have healthy joints and skin and hair and eyes and want to see some of these useful levels of HA restored in their body.
9: Now, Bill, you've written a great deal about the role of hyaluronic acid in the body's connective tissues. How does HA work in the joints and the connective tissues?
10: It's a natural cushioning agent. And, Pat, we're talking to you about between the bones. It also surrounds the nerves. There's a sciatic nerve. There's an ulnar nerve. There's a carpal tunnel nerve. All of these are going to need the special cushioning that HA can give them. There are people that tell us this stuff works. Here's Ernie writing to me, who actually teaches and plays golf in Dover, Delaware.

0: extracted from olives and found out that it does some of the same things that the molecules do that trigger, like estrogen does, the production of HA. So we began to think, why don't we combine this wonderful, strong antioxidant from olives into Purity's new HA joint formula? You know, we're getting results like we've never seen before. This is why Bill writes to us this year saying, I'm taking HA for my knees. It's done wonders for my joints. So we get these letters from people. They're unsolicited. You see, this is the kind of thing we hear. And, of course, they're astounded with this. They just can't believe it. Here's someone writing to me. This is Dr. Cal Lee saying, he looks like a man that's 30 years younger, and he says people can't even believe his level of fitness and youthful appearance. And he says, I tell you to tell him, it's just the HA formula. And, of course, he sent us pictures on the Internet how fit he looks for his age. 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They just, out of desperation, knowing nothing else worked, thought they'd take a risk. Well, there is no risk today. 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Why would somebody do that? 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
2: Now, Bill, you visited this village in Japan, Yuzuri Hari, or as they call it, the Village of Long Life. Now, I understand the people had unusually high HA levels in this village. What did you find when you met the people? Is it genetic? Is it dietary? What did you see?
0: Well, I went there again for the second time with translators, photographers, and it was easy to understand without studies, even though the town doctor there, Dr. Komori, has identified hyaluronic acid is the very reason why these people in Yuzuri Hara exhibit such youthfulness. And by the way, they have a lady there in her 90s without any aging spots in her skin, perfect skin, no wrinkles whatsoever. People living into their 80s and 90s look a lot younger, and it all became clear when we were there. Now, they grow a lot of their own vegetables and foods right there near their homes, and they have a lot of fresh foods, and sometimes they have a little extra, so they come down to the vegetable market and bring their goods there to be sold. So we were there taking pictures and interviewing people when 83-year-old Mr. Ishii came driving in on his motorcycle to deliver his vegetables to the fruit market. Pat, where do we have in the United States 83-year-olds driving their motorcycle down to the vegetable market? We don't have it. We followed him to his home where he was up on a 30-foot ladder trimming a tree. He works in the fields about 4 to 6 hours a day. And he introduced us to his neighbor who was 90 years old without a wrinkle on his face. Neither of them use reading glasses. And, of course, he works about 6 to 8 hours out in the fields every day. This was remarkable. I almost felt that I was in some sort of a place where the dinosaurs are still living or something. It was so remarkable. These people just exhibit a youthfulness, a flexibility in their joints, certainly a healthfulness that

0: we just don't see everywhere else. In fact, it was so remarkable that the Emperor of Japan actually has visited this village. Pictures were taken there. You could see them all over the village there as they had posted them. So these are the kinds of reports that we hear.
1: Let me ask you a question here. You mentioned glucosamine, and there's another one out there that's pretty popular, MSM. How does this HA stack up against those other ones? The other ones, you have to take them for a while before you even see any results.
0: You do. And most of these are very positive dietary supplements. They certainly have lots of benefits. Glucosamine takes quite a while to kick in. MSM is a wonderful sulfur compound. And again, it's an anti-inflammatory, as are many things like fish oil. And so these are all wonderful, but they're not dealing with the origin of the problem. The origin of the problem is the loss of cushioning in the joint. And if we can just replace this, if we can find a way to get that cushioning back, that's what we call youthfulness. That's what we had when we were young. Here's David writing to me from New York, 25 years looking for something that would help support his lower back. And, of course, he said, I can't believe it now. He says, I can't thank you enough for this product. People have tried all the alternatives. They've searched everywhere else, Pat, and they haven't heard of hyaluronic acid.
1: Now, the reorder rates on HA sort of tell me that things are phenomenal. The product works. The study shows how. But what are the customers saying? What are they telling you candidly? What are they saying to Bill Sardi?
0: If the horses come back to the trough, there must be good water there. It's amazing to me how people say, just keep sending this. It's wonderful. It changed my life. Here's Lorraine saying, I can't believe it, but I'm able to run. I love it. These are online. You can go see some of these comments. Purity Products has it online where people just log in and tell you. These aren't edited in any way. Here's Brent writing, says, no one at Purity Products made an outlandish claim about HA joint formula, but 3 days after I started taking it, I noticed the difference. 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It's your own personal discovery. 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Here's Harold, 85th year, he says, I'm in. He says, I'm doing very well on HA. 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Here's Jasmine saying, my face looks moist and youthful, and I'm getting people asking me about it. What am I taking? 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
0: It's a capsule. 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
1: Bill, let's talk about some of the visible signs of aging and how this HA formula from Purity Products addresses these signs.
0: Well, certainly when we look in the mirror, when we see, well, let's say we're twin brothers, if we're looking, one of us ages faster than the other, how do we know that? And we're looking at our hair, we're looking at our skin, how smooth it is. You're losing HA. That's what your body's telling you. Losing HA and aging are equivalent to the same thing. How do you get it back? How do you get this wonderful youth molecule? There certainly is one. Ponce de Leon was right. The fountain of youth, the body is 72% water, but it needs to be held into a cushioning gel. No, this isn't going to cause water retention. No, it doesn't increase any kind of problems like that. It's all natural. You had a lot more of it when you were young. You just need to get a little bit of it back. I know the more, Pat, that I say good about this, people find it unbelievable.
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0: from ABC News. I'm Mike Dubusky. Tedros Adhanom Ghebreyesus, the head of the World Health Organization, arriving in the Democratic Republic of Congo today amidst a growing outbreak of Ebola there. He told reporters the outbreak highlights the need for more robust public health infrastructure in Central Africa.
1: Of course, more logistic support, more financial support. But while focusing on the emergency, we should use it as an opportunity to build the health system.
0: There is currently no vaccine or treatment for this strain of Ebola. Still no movement on whether that ceasefire with Iran will be extended.
2: We're now 13 weeks into this war, and President Trump has made it clear he's in no rush to make a deal, even as Americans continue to feel the economic pain. One new analysis finds that this war has already cost the average American household an extra $450 in gas and energy costs.
0: ABC News White House correspondent Selena Wang. Some good news in Laos, where one of the main rescue workers there now says five people who were trapped in a flooded cave are now out and in good health. Speaking with ABC News, Josh Richardson said water pumps lowered the water in those caves enough for the men to crawl and sometimes swim out of the caves.
3: We were just about to turn the pumps off when they emerged on their own. So obviously the water level was dropped low enough that they've decided to do a bit of a roof sniff and squeeze their way out through the water. And we didn't even know they were on their way.
0: Those men had been trapped in that cave for more than a week. A frightening scene aboard a United Airlines flight last night.
4: For the law enforcement, United 2005, we've communicated with the flight attendants. The man is under control.
0: After a passenger reportedly rushed the cabin of that aircraft multiple times before being detained by several law enforcement officers who were on board, that flight out of Chicago was forced to divert to Madison, Wisconsin. Federal law enforcement are investigating the incident. You're listening to ABC News.
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12: Welcome on into the show. This is SoundPath Through Retirement. 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How are things out there in Seattle, guys? What's going on?
10: Hey, Gary.
13: Hey, Gary. How's it going? Good, sir.
12: We're doing good. A lot of rain here in North Carolina. How about you guys?
10: Yeah.
13: We're joining you there.
12: What a surprise.
10: Summer hasn't quite hit. It did try to rear its head a couple weeks ago.
13: We were having some good weather.
10: It was looking nice, but the last couple weeks have been quite a bit rainy.
13: Yeah.
12: Okay. Well, there you go. Here we go. Let's dive into the show. We got a lot to get to. One of the biggest changes in the financial world over the last few years hasn't been interest rates, inflation, or even markets. It's been the way people consume financial advice. Now, 20 years ago, you got investing information from a financial advisor, a newspaper, or maybe CNBC. Today, you can open an account or open your phone, and within 15 seconds, somebody's telling you how to retire at 40 and so much more. I'm going to talk about FinTok in a minute. So why do people trust TikTok more than traditional financial institutions, guys? Why do you think that is?
10: Well, I think it has to do with how people consume media in general nowadays, right? Like you were saying, Gary, is back in the day, you got your news from, cable network or newspapers.
13: Yeah.
10: Or who has newspapers now, right?
13: Did you guys ever deliver newspapers?
10: I actually did. So my brother, when I was in high school, he had a newspaper job. And so I'd go and hang out with him every once in a while because it seemed like a really tough gig for driving around so long and throwing papers around. So he wasn't a 13-year-old throwing papers. He was a 20-something-year-old.
13: Yeah, I was a 13-year-old. I had the sack on the front and handlebars of my bike going around throwing papers.
10: Nice. Yeah. Back in the 1940s.
13: Shut up.
12: Yeah, nice. Something like that.
10: Jerk. Yes, but that was how we typically consumed information back then, right? Nowadays, everybody's stuck in an algorithm. And the issue with the algorithm is that it shows you more of what you've already seen.
13: Yeah.
10: And so I know that I get it. I'm sure you do too, Matt, is since we're so ingrained in the industry that so frequently I'll get IULs. Life insurance is the best thing ever. Why you have a 401k? Get this. It's going to be tax-free income for you forever. And it never runs out. And all of these things, which I know what I'm doing in the financial space, looking at this going, this is very deceptive.
13: Oh, yeah.
10: This is really tough. But it sounds good. And there's hit points, right? Mm-hmm. And they say, hey, this is what it does. This is what you need. And so people view that as gospel. And then it just reconfirms what they've already thought, right? So it ends up being a relatively dangerous scenario when you don't have any sort of valid information coming your way. And then you go to a financial advisor and they say, slow and steady. This is how you need to invest. This is the diversification. That's not fun.
13: No,
10: that's not sexy.
13: The TikTok video is way better.
10: Yeah, that's a lot easier. Just throw all my money over here and I'm fine type of thing.
13: Yeah, I get a lot of clients that will come in and it happens more than I would like to admit, but they'll say, well, I know the prevailing understanding is, and they'll say something that's so god awful.
10: Yeah.
13: I'm going, prevailing understanding with whom? And I realize it's because, and they say, well, I went down a video trail this weekend, and he's just going down the rabbit hole. I'm going, yeah, you got to stop that. I always see a lot of, you can never pay taxes if you just put everything in a trust. I see a lot of those videos.
10: Yeah, I get a lot of that too. It's trust doesn't avoid taxes in that way.
13: No, I must have watched one video and it put me in the algorithm. The issue is the algorithms are rewarding confidence over competence. And this is a real issue with the algorithms.
10: Yeah.
13: So one of the problems with social media is that the algorithm doesn't measure accuracy, right? It just doesn't care. It measures engagement. And the more confident somebody is, often they will get more engagement. So the people who speak with the most certainty often get pushed to the top, even if their advice is overly simplistic or just flat out wrong. It reminds me, I grew up in, with my church days, my former pastor days, but there was kind of a joke I'd have in certain Christian circles. When in doubt, just speak louder, I would always say. if you didn't have the education in it and you were up with the microphone, just speak louder and, everything would go okay. That was obviously mock. But the issue is social media, because of this, is creating a financial culture where sounding confident matters more than actually being correct. And if there's any advice I could give to anyone out there, it's don't care about the tone of voice, care about the content of what they're saying.
10: Well, that's true with everything. You look at even politics is probably one of the best issues when it comes to confidence over competence, is that you just say something, you say it enough times, people start believing you.
13: Yeah. Say it with authority.
10: That's not necessarily accurate.
14: You make it
10: here, yeah. Right? And so you definitely need to verify, and you verify through people who actually have credentialing. They know what they're talking about, right? Yeah.
12: 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So why does bad financial advice spread so quickly online, guys? What do you think?
10: Well, it's because it hits the two main factors involved with what has been a tried and true structure for how people get investors. And it's the two biggest issues people run into in the market themselves, which is fear and greed.
13: Mm-hmm.
10: Right. So if you listen to an ad and it's playing on one of those two factors, then they are trying to get you to act. They're trying to get you to do something or invest in something. So fear is, hey, isn't this scary? Isn't the market turbulent? And aren't you worried about this? And, you know, they'll show a picture of an older couple with their, you know, head in their hands and crying at the dinner table type of thing. And you need to get into this life annuity. This is going to give you the peace of mind. Now they're holding hands and skipping in the daisies, right? So they're trying to play off of a fear, a fear that you're going to run out of money or something like that. And then greed. Greed is typically the tax-free side of things. Like, the nasty government is trying to steal every one of your dollars. Don't you want it to be all tax-free? Look at this structure, and this is going to... And I'm not saying that there's only one end of these spectrums. There's not. And I'm not saying that if you want to minimize the amount of tax you pay to the federal government, that that's a bad thing or greedy thing. It's not. But if, again, you're looking at this as a too good to be true, someone is positioning an ad that you go, yeah, that's fantastic. I don't want to pay any dollars for taxes of my $2 million in an IRA. Well, first, it's not possible. And number two, there's going to be some really, really big side effects or issues with some of these that you might not know as you go down the road. So make sure that you're not falling into that cycle of fear and greed as you're watching these.
13: I often find, and I think this leans towards the greed that you're talking about, but it, like, everyone wants to be in on a secret. I always see these ones that always say, here's the stuff the government doesn't want you to know, or the stuff the banks don't want you to know.
10: Top 10 secrets.
13: Yeah, and you're listening going, that's so normal knowledge. Like, well, and the issue is, I've had people say, Matt, why don't you go on and do these things? Well, why don't you get on, Ben, you've probably been asked the same thing. Like, why don't you get on, do these little clips and you'll get famous online. You can share your information. I look and go, because I can't say something truthful in 30 seconds that is really meaningful.
10: And universal.
13: Yeah. But that's the issue, is so many of these are trying, because it's the only way to sell it, is they're trying to make these short form content videos that are universal. And the issue is, financial planning is rarely simple. And I look and go, I bore people with 30 minutes of nuance and talking about who it works for and who it doesn't, right? Like, you take a Roth conversion, that might make sense for one family, but it could be a tax disaster for another family. Or an annuity could be appropriate in certain circumstances, or it could just be wrong for the wrong person. So trying to bring all this stuff into this simplistic format, 30-second format, when it's really something that has a lot of complexity to it, everyone fails. Everyone loses in that.
10: Well, and even some of the most famous financial influencers, like Dave Ramsey. I'm sure you've seen the Dave Ramsey sure. videos, and there's a lot of what he says that I definitely agree with, being responsible with debt, managing it well, and making sure you're living within your means. But then there's also things that he says where it's like, oh, he's talking on brand. It's a brand thing for him. Like, you should never be in any debt at all. You should never have a mortgage. Mm-hmm. Ooh, well, that's not great financial advice. If you look at it from a long-term perspective on the current world and how it structures and interest rate differences, I can't say I agree with that.
13: No, and many wealthy people make money utilizing the right type of debt.
10: Yeah.
13: Right?
10: Now, you don't want to get underwater. And that's course. Where, you know, you have nuanced. This, you have this line, and that's where we have, you know, personally, an issue with these, you know, 30-second clips, these, hey, this is what you have to do universally. And, you know, it doesn't mean that financial advice needs to take forever. It doesn't mean that it needs to be, you know, this long, arduous, boring process of finally going through your credit card statements to figure out exactly how much you spent at McDonald's last month. It doesn't need to be there. It needs to be detailed and focused on you. I mean, that's why when we meet with clients, you know, we are independent financial advisors. 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We don't charge based on a percentage of assets. So we can sit down and go, all right, let's first and foremost figure out what our goals are around income, taxes, the estate, insurance, investments. Let's make sure we know what we're trying to do before we start to give you advice, before we start to figure out where the pieces fall in together. And by doing that, then this, all the different financial pieces of information that you get throughout your exposure online will come together in a way that's meaningful to you. 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We would love to sit down with you. Gary will give you the number.
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12: Welcome back to the show. This is SoundPath Retirement. I'm your host, Gary Nolan, here to help take you charge of your money. Back with us, Ben Koval, Matt Leiberger. They're both with SoundPath Retirement Strategies, which is a fiduciary firm, by the way, as we dive into segment number two. One of the reasons financial content performs so well online is because people generally want answers. So when somebody appears online with a simple solution to a complicated financial problem, it's incredibly appealing. The issue is that many viral strategies contain just enough truth to sound intelligent. Today, we want to talk through some of the biggest financial myths and trendy strategies making the rounds online right now and why people need to be careful before turning viral content into real-life financial decisions. Our first question is, why do secret financial strategies become so popular online, guys?
13: Yeah, so
10: Secret.
13: Yeah, we talked about this a little bit last segment. There are a lot of videos out there that will use phrases like, what banks don't want you to know, or the tax loophole only rich people use. Yeah. And it's so enticing. And it's psychology. It comes from this idea. So in psychology, there's this saying that basically says, that which we cannot have, we desire, and that which we can't get rid of, we despise. And think of it this way. Think of it like, I often, when I was doing counseling, when I wore a different hat and had a different job back in the day, I would describe it like the way I act, and I probably annoy people, the way I act in a hospital when I see a wheelchair. I always want to sit in that wheelchair, yeah, do wheelies on it and spin around. If someone else is willing to do it, jump in one, I'll race them up and down the halls. And I'm sure I got yelled at so many times when I was younger for doing this. But it's because
16: younger
13: it's,
16: as in like a year and a half ago?
13: Yeah, a year and a half ago when I was younger. Shut up, Ben. And to me, it's because it's something that I normally never get to. It's a novelty, right? I never get to play in these things. But then you look at the person who can't get rid of it, who's stuck in it their whole life. And you see this person hit the wheelchair, you know, with their fist on the armrest and curse the damn thing, right? Because they can't get out of it. And this is the idea that what you can't have, you desire, and what you can't get rid of, you despise. Well, when it comes, I mean, this has created a whole slogan in our culture, right? FOMO, fear of missing out, right? If you can't have it, you want it. And they know that, these people who are making this content. And so they will use that idea of something that you normally can't have. It's like they pull it back from you in their advertisement, and then they offer you the insight on how to have it. Here's what banks don't want you to know. Here's the tax loophole that rich people want to keep to themselves. Yeah. And when they do that, it psychologically makes us tune in, listen, and think, ooh, what is that? That's something I've never been able to have before. I want it. And so it's brilliant marketing. It's brilliant.
16: No, it's tried and true.
13: It really is. The issue is true long-term financial planning is a little more boring than that. Most things aren't secret. When I hear these videos, I go, yeah, that's stuff I talk about with all my clients.
16: Yeah.
13: In our meetings.
16: Well, what's interesting is that a lot of these things, I won't say a lot, a good amount of them that I've seen, this advice and these, hey, this is what rich people don't know. I mean, a lot of them typically go around a couple factors, and one of them might be, I'm going to give you the list of 10 stocks that need to be purchased now, and this is how you need to invest this in structure, and this is your process. And what it ends up boiling down to is some version of day trading for a lot of these structures, right? So they'll show you a graph or a chart that shows, hey, we were up 180% when the market was up 10. Like, well, okay. There's a significant amount of risk that's put in there. And maybe that's true. Maybe they were up 110% 5 years ago, but then they've lost it all over the day trading structure since then, right?
13: Yeah.
16: I mean, the issue is that you need to look and separate speculation and volatility management, because they're not necessarily the same things. And if the market was perfectly trended, if we were able to know when to come in and come out every single day, then we wouldn't have a job, right?
13: Yeah.
16: Great, do that.
13: I'm glad all the crystal balls are broken.
16: go ahead and do that, y'all. You'll be fine. You'll work out for the long run. But the truth is that the market's volatile. It reacts to tweets. It reacts to information stimulus. And there are so many computer-driven structures within the market that even if there was a piece of knowledge that drops, the chance that you would be able to take advantage of that before the market, you know, rebalances around it, next to nothing.
13: Yeah.
16: Next to nothing.
13: Is it wrong? I just wait till Gary finishes his cup of tea every morning, then I have him read his tea leaves, and I invest
12: that
13: way.
12: That's what I do. Yeah, that works.
13: Is that awkward?
16: You know, there is a saying I do like in the market, and this has nothing to do with you, Gary, so don't take this as a slight on you. But okay. The time when you should be out of the market is when your grandma and grandpa go in the market.
13: Yeah.
12: I'll remember that.
13: You just go the opposite direction.
16: When the most conservative person is now fully invested in the stock market is when, okay, we're probably a bit saturated.
12: Mm-hmm. The show is Sound Path to Retirement. 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They're both with Sound Path Retirement Strategies. 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What's the truth behind infinite banking and overhyped insurance strategies, guys?
13: Yeah, so infinite banking, and this is something, gosh, I guess I haven't heard it probably in the last 6 months or so, but for a while, for about a year, year and a half, this was really popular. There must have been so many video clips about it, but a lot of clients would sit down and ask for by that name, infinite banking. And this is kind of a loophole in the system. It's a way of using a life insurance, a whole life policy or an indexed universal life policies are very popular. is a way of using an insurance policy as a way to create your own future tax-free income. And so it's kind of a trick of the system. There is a place for it, but basically you're doing the opposite of what a lot of people would naturally think when they think of insurance policies. You're basically trying to get a lower death benefit and paying a higher premium. And what you're doing is you're building up your own personal bank with compounding interest. And it's something from which you can take tax-free withdrawals later in life as it builds up. And if the money, if your personal bank, as they'll call it, builds up enough, then pretty soon it's earning so much interest that you can take out monthly draws. And if you're not even sucking up all the interest that came in, then you're not even losing, you know, the principal that's in there. The issue is it's a pain in the rear. It's not for everyone. And you have to know what you're doing. If you fail what's called the 7-pay test, forget it. The powers that be are going to come in and they're going to stamp that thing. They're going to label it a MEC, which stands for a modified endowment contract. And you're never taking tax-free withdrawals from it. Like, you've just wasted your time and your money. So if you don't have a professional working you through this, it's not for you. And if and if you don't have, I would argue, if you don't have at least 10 years left to work and making money at the top of your game to the point where you can't do a Roth IRA, wait until after you retire and do Roth conversions. Then you don't have to walk on the eggshells around this. So it's just not a one size fits all.
16: Well, I think that it's, I think this is as prevalent of a financial, you know, hit talking point that I think it's worth going in a little bit more detail. So I'm going to kind of go off script here and I'm going to walk you through why this doesn't quite work for a lot of clients, right? Because you hear, it does sound great. Like Matt was saying, I had a client that came in the other day and they've got, oh man, it was like 30% of their net worth in a whole life policies. And they were saying, yeah, it's infinite banking, so we can just draw from it whenever we want to. And I go, I get that's what it was sold for, and it is a potential. The issue is the compounding effect of the loan interest rates. So think of it this way. If you have an apartment building you want to buy, an apartment building that is going to generate significant amount of money for you. Mm-hmm. And so you go and you decide, I'm going to purchase the 7 floors worth of apartment buildings and it's going to be a fantastic revenue generator for me. Okay, great. Well, you buy it. And so you have all of the expenses of this, right? You have the upkeep, you have the electrical, you've got, you know, taxes, all that stuff. And the government says, that's great. You bought this apartment building. You can only rent out 1 floor this year. So 6 floors are vacant and you only get 1 floor rented. Well, that's going to be a pretty big drain on your expenses. No way you're breaking even. The second year, the government comes in and says, okay, now you can rent out the first 2 floors, mm-hmm. but you still have to have those other 5 vacant. And every year they let you add in a floor that you can rent out. And so 7 years from now you have all 7 floors rented and it's fantastic. You're making all this money, but you still have to make back what you lost for the first 7 years because it wasn't fully, you know, fully functional. That is a 7-pay life insurance structure.
13: 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We're going to open up the phone lines. Give us a call. Gary will give you the number. 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You could text us. You'll get on one of our calendars. We will meet in person or remote from Portland to Seattle or anywhere in between. It's a complimentary meeting to see where you're at, where you want to go, and how can we structure that plan to get you there.
12: 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What's up next, guys?
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0: ABC News, I'm Mike Dabusky. The Ebola outbreak in Central Africa continues to grow, with health authorities there now reporting more than 900 suspected cases of the illness. WHO head Tedros Adhanom Ghebreyesus traveling to the DRC capital today.
18: Looking forward to stop this Ebola with the community and under the leadership of the government.
0: Four of the miners who were trapped in that flooded cave in Laos walked out overnight. Rescue worker Josh Richardson says it came after they used water pumps to lower the level of water in that cave.
3: I was literally about to head into the cave myself when all of a sudden we heard all these cheers and spun around, and four very muddy miners just suddenly emerged out of the cave on their own.
0: And authorities now say they will not be pursuing charges against a 75-year-old man who apparently rushed the cockpit of a United Airlines plane last night, saying the man appeared to be going through a mental health crisis. This is ABC News.
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12: And we're halfway through the show. Welcome back. This is Sound Path Retirement. I'm your host, Gary Nolan. Back with us to help you take charge of your money, Ben Koval and Matt Liebarger, with us each week at this time. And they're both with Sound Path Retirement Strategies, which is a fiduciary firm, by the way. It's easy to criticize social media, finance, culture, but to be fair, FinTok didn't become popular by accident. Now, I've filled a gap for many. For years, many Americans felt like investing was intimidating, retirement planning was only for wealthy, and financial conversations were locked behind complicated language and expensive advisors. Social media made money conversations feel more approachable. Today, we want to look at the side of FinTok that's actually helping people build healthier financial habits. So our first question is, has social media made investing less intimidating, guys? What do you think?
16: 100%. 100% it has. I mean, I don't think that there's a debate on that. And I think that's a good thing. The issue, I always tell clients that the deck is stacked against amateur investors. If you try to come into this space, you've been an engineer your whole life, and then you're 60 years old saying, yeah, I want to start learning about financial stuff, you definitely can. It's full of acronyms, ratios, all the stuff that, while important, it is quite a bit overwhelming. And I will say that there is, this is my personal opinion, so gospel according to Ben, is that a lot of the financial space is meant to be overly complex to intimidate individual investors from trying to do it themselves. I think that's just been par for the course.
13: It's job security.
16: Yeah, sure. I mean, if you could do it all yourself, then why would a financial investor be necessary? Now, I tend to think that financial investors or financial advisors do have a benefit for sure. Otherwise, I wouldn't be doing this job. But when it comes to a 20-year-old needing to invest, that's easy.
13: That's
16: an easy conversation. And there's a lot of robo-investing platforms that could even help if they don't feel confident in themselves. But I do think that social media has helped open up the discussion around earlier competency around financial information. I think that's only positive.
13: Yeah, younger Americans really are financially aware earlier in life. It's fascinating. There's a lot of people in their 20s today who know more about Roth IRAs, ETFs, financial independence than previous generations knew at their same age. And I think some of that comes from necessity. I mean, young people are stressed when they think of student debt. Will they ever be out of debt? Right? Housing costs. There's a big fear. Will I ever be able to have a home, especially if you live in the Pacific Northwest, Portland, yeah, Seattle market? Inflation that we've dealt with a lot. It's put financial awareness on the minds of young people. And so they're thinking about money a lot sooner. And for that, I'm very grateful they're thinking about it. Social media has made financial education a part of everyday culture. And so I think that this generation is becoming more financially aware because they had access to information earlier. Now, the key again is it the right access? And you're right, Ben, if somebody's 20 years old, yeah, investing is easy. And there's enough simple data out there to know. Now, saving's hard.
16: Right.
13: Right? You got to choose to put some money aside when you're, 20 years old and not go out every Friday night and spend it. But the actual investment options, they're out there and people are learning.
16: Well, I think that this has also exposed quite a bit of issues with the financial world. And barriers to entry. And I think that is only helpful for the everyday citizen, right? So back in the day, I don't know if you remember this, I'm sure many of our listeners remember this, but back in the day when you wanted to do a trade, you had to pay $7 to the financial institution, the custodian, to do a trade or whatever it was, right? Fees were hidden, fees were common. And so I think this whole opening up of the floodwaters into financial literacy helped to drive down a lot of those high fee structures. I mean, the race to zeros happened. If you go to just about any major brokerage firm, Fidelity's, Vanguard's, Schwab's, is they don't charge for most trades.
13: Yeah.
16: And that's relatively new. I mean, that's new as of 10 years ago. And I think it's because of some of this influence of, hey, we need to attract these younger investors who are getting this financial advice somewhere else to be able to find a platform to invest. And then, of course, they want to push you into their own mutual funds. That's where a lot of companies can make some decent money, is through mutual fund investing. But I believe that has been a true benefit to the everyday consumer. And I love it. I love that I can trade on client accounts without having them pay a $7 per trade fee. It's fantastic.
13: Sure. Well, I also think getting young people into the market sooner, too, helps everybody, right? Yeah. It's more money going into the market. So I'm glad this generation is more aware.
16: Yeah.
12: The show is Sound Path Through Retirement. Ben Koval, Matt Leiberger with us each week at this time. They're both with Sound Path Retirement Strategies, which is a fiduciary firm, by the way. Here's that phone number, 877-249-6900, 877-249-6900, or text the word Sound Path to 600-700. You like what you're hearing today? Let's get you on the calendar, all set up with that comprehensive plan where there's no cost, there's no obligation. 877-249-6900 or text the word Sound Path to 600-700. So why are people finally talking openly about debt, guys?
13: For a long time, I think debt carried a lot of shame, and it still does.
16: It does, yeah.
13: For some people. I think that's becoming a generational thing. I think younger people are coming out and not having as much shame because, again, so much they learn about on social media. So in the past, people didn't openly discuss credit card debt, student loans, financial stress. But social media is starting to change that. It's creating communities where people basically share all kinds of things, from number one, celebration groups that are celebrating, payoff journeys, right? When you pay off a mortgage, when you pay off student loans, times where you can set a budget within a group and hold each other accountable, and then you celebrate that win when you stuck to that budget. And some people are even talking about financial mistakes more publicly. Some people are going online, and this is part of what I like about these little 30-second bites. Sometimes people are going online saying, hey, here's a lesson I learned in the past, learn from it. Now, they might offer one solution to learn from it, and I don't always like their solution, but it's making it to where it's not such a stigma to talk about debt and making mistakes. And this goes back to kind of my favorite saying. I've said it on the show a lot. When I hear people who sit down with me and go, I made some mistakes in the past, here's where I'm at. Mm-hmm. I often will say at the end of the story, I'll say, thanks for sharing. And I'll say, so what now?
16: Yeah.
13: And I say, so what now? Because, okay, we're here, we got here. Now where do we want to go? And so being able to lessen that stigma and have that conversation helps us take the next step on where we want to go. And debt is a major part of that.
16: Well, and I think that debt also, you know, like you said, stigmatized. I think it's becoming less stigmatized, but I think, unfortunately, it's becoming more prevalent.
13: Debt's becoming more prevalent?
16: I think, yeah. I mean, when you look at things like student loan debts and...
13: There's certain ones that people just assume they're going to carry forever.
16: Yeah, and, you know, you can make the argument around minimum wage and keeping inflation in tracks and all of this stuff. I mean, what it's ultimately resulted in, I believe, is just more debt that is out there and being discussed, more open. But I think that's also kind of given this rise to something that is relatively unique, and it's this side hustle idea.
13: Mm-hmm.
16: You know, back in the day, you know, back when, you know, Matt, you were playing with the stick and the hula hoop down on the street.
13: Shut up. There's nothing wrong with that. That's my favorite toy.
16: Is that you worked at a job. That was your job.
13: Yeah.
16: Right? You retired from typically that same job after you worked there for 30 years and they gave you a pension and everything's fine. But with this new structure, this new debt, this new... you know, economy that we're in, I see so many people of all ages side hustling. Now, I have clients that retire and they go, yeah, I'm going to Uber drive. I go, that's great. Why? Well, because I just want extra spending money. I want to be able to do these travels, these trips. And I don't think that was as common in previous generations as it is now, is continuing to work in some capacity, some function. And I think that's kind of changed the way that people view income in general, this idea that I can just pick up something really quick. And I think part of this is that, you know, there wasn't any Uber, there wasn't, you know, DoorDash, any of that stuff back in the day, right? And so there are easier ways to pick up essentially consulting or freelance work than there was before.
13: Gary dances on the side, is that?
16: He has such
12: yes,
16: a good
12: I
16: job.
12: Do. Thank you for noticing.
16: It's the Pink Pony Club, yeah?
12: Yeah. Hey, I'll do whatever it takes.
13: You know, I don't know why Ben started picking on me for being the older guy. I mean, Gary, the jokes used to go your way, but Ben's, you know, speaking of Ben picking on me, I want everyone to know I took last week off. I still listen to the show. On Saturday, I was at the dog park with my dog with my phone up listening to it.
16: Yeah.
13: And Ben's mocking me
16: on
13: the
16: air here.
13: Because I wasn't here.
12: Uh-huh. That's right.
13: I start to yell at my phone like Ben's a jerk. And then people are looking over at me like, like, why is he yelling at his phone?
16: Yeah.
13: I just want you guys to know, I heard.
16: Yeah,
13: I heard.
16: Relatively vindictive. So I suppose that's an
13: hurt,
16: issue.
13: It hurt me deep.
12: I'm sure it did.
16: I'm so glad that you're recovering, though. You seem to be doing just fine.
13: I was off doing my side hustle. I was walking dogs.
12: Hey, whatever it takes.
16: Whatever it takes. I mean, ultimately, what this really comes down to when we're talking advice online and we're talking about what the next step looks like is you just need to have solid, independent advice. I think that alone gives the most concrete way to structure what you're trying to create in retirement, whether that's steadied income, whether that's tax advantaged structures, whether we're talking about passing on money to beneficiaries or going to charities. Everyone has their own kind of piece of what they're trying to create here.
13: Yep.
16: And some of this advice that you're seeing online really fits very well. Some of it doesn't. Some of it seems like it does, but doesn't. Some of it doesn't, and it really does. I mean, that's ultimately why it comes down to a true comprehensive review with an independent financial advisor who has experience here. 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That's what we do. That's what we do every day as fiduciaries. So call us up, send us a text. We don't have anybody working on the weekends besides Matt, finally, as opposed to last week.
13: I'm here.
16: But leave us a message. We'll call you first thing Monday. We'll get you scheduled. Completely complimentary.
12: 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It is break time. 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I'm Ben and Matt and SoundPath for Retirement in just a moment. What's up next, guys?
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1: It is time for segment four, which is Q&A time. Welcome back to the show. This is Sound Path Retirement. I'm your host, Gary Nolan. Back with us to help you take charge of your money, Ben Koval and Matt Liebarger. They're both with Sound Path Retirement Strategies. Let's go to our questions that came in from the phone line or the text line. They're 64, debt-free, have $1.85 million saved, but every time the market drops 3%, they start doom scrolling financial TikToks at 2 a.m. Want to move everything to cash. How does someone know the difference between protecting their retirement and just reacting to a mostly scary headlines, guys?
2: Doom scrolling financial TikToks at 2 a.m. Yeah,
1: exactly.
2: That is rough. That is not what you should be doing in retirement. If you're listening, please, I hope at 2 a.m. you're enjoying some sleep. If you're looking, first of all, it is natural. It's natural to, when you're retired, to care about the market dropping 3%. Why? Because when you're retired, you're not putting any more money in. When you see your numbers go down and you're never adding more in, it's natural psychologically to get scared. So first of all, you're not alone. However, that being said, if you have a proper retirement plan, you ought not to care if the market has a bad day. And let me explain. If you set up a proper retirement plan with a distribution strategy that takes different time horizons into account, that determines on what year, what month, what day am I gonna spend this particular dollar, well then you shouldn't care about the market, because the money that's in the market ought to be on a later time horizon. In other words, when we set up plans, money that you're gonna spend, you know, tomorrow, the next year, maybe in the first 3 years, it's in investments that have nothing to do with the stock market. This is safe, liquid income. It's things you're gonna live off of for the first 3 years. It's emergency cash, things like that. If the market crashes tomorrow, I don't care. I know where your next paychecks are gonna come from for the next 36 months. You know, and from there, we step up based on the time horizon we have. For the stock market money, I generally put a 20-year time horizon on stock market money. So the funds that I leave in the market when you retire, if I'm your financial advisor, is funds that you don't need for the next 20 years. So if we're 3 years in and the market has a horrible year, and you come to me and say, Matt, do I need to tighten the belt on my income distributions because the market had a bad year? I'm gonna say, don't you dare. There's 17 more years before we even need to think about this account. I expect the market to have bad years. As long as over the next 20 years it does its thing, then we're fine. And so this is a way to help you sleep at night. Because if you put your time horizon out 20 years, then imagine you were 20 years younger. Let's say you're 65 right now, retiring. Imagine back when you were 45. What day? Saturday. Did you ever find yourself on a Saturday night tossing and turning? Again, at 2 a.m., there was no TikTok. But were you tossing and turning, couldn't sleep, you had a major knot in your stomach, you just were sick to your gut because the stock market had a bad day that day? Probably not. At 45, you had other issues. You had kids. You had, you know, you had to figure out how to pay the bills. You had 20 years left to work. It just didn't matter. It didn't stress you out like that. So create a plan that gives you back your nights of sleep. Create a plan with proper time horizons.
1: Yeah. Sounds good to me. A retired couple said they spend less now than before retirement, except for travel, golf, grandkids, and just one more streaming subscription. Now, they planned on spending $12,000 a month. Somehow it's closer to $16,400. What's the smartest way to rein in lifestyle creep without feeling retirement suddenly became detention?
3: Yeah, that's a pretty big difference. Mm-hmm. And I would first suggest, well, where did that $12,000 a month come from? Where did that income number come from? And that's why we always start our conversations with clients around income. Say, what are we trying to get to? What's the number that works that includes, and conservatively high, right? And so if you were working with us and we had a planned income around $12,000 and we came back at $16,400, that's overspent, that's a problem, and it needs to be reined in. How do you do it? Well, it depends on what your other trade-offs are in the plan that you want to establish, right? Because ultimately, if you overspend on a retirement plan, it will lead to potentially you have to sell your house and go somewhere else, mm-hmm. right? There's gonna be some rock in a hard place down the road that you really are gonna have to make a decision on. That's why I always love to talk through that income value to make sure that we are, that is gonna be good, rock solid.

0: Now, every once in a while, clients will come into retirement and they're spending differently than what they anticipated and the budget doesn't work. That's where we have to go back to the drawing board before it gets too bad, before it gets too late. I mean, if you are spending $16,000 when you only have a budget for 12 and you do that for 3 or 4 years, you're setting yourself up for a really, really rough, rude awakening. So if you start seeing that the first couple months that you're spending is higher or the first year, then okay, let's sit down, let's reevaluate what our goals are and let's figure out how to make some of these numbers work. And of course, the idea is that we want to know this before you end up walking out the door because you don't want to retire twice. But it's always good to have a firm knowledge of the information before you end up walking out that door or start making some of these decisions. So I would say get a comprehensive plan in place. Make sure you know what you can, what you have available to you and plan your budget around that.
1: Sorry, grandkids, the money's out.
0: I mean, yeah, 100%. Don't do that anymore with the grandkids.
2: But don't give up golf.
0: Don't give up golf. And I actually 100% agree with that, is you need to do what you want to do in retirement first. And, you know, the grandkids are great, and it's great spoiling them and all that. I mean, I'll give a quick example. I had a client that had a rental asset that was very, very important to their retirement plan. They were going to be generating a certain amount of income, and that income was necessary. Well, they came to me a year before retirement saying, yep, we're still planning on retiring next year. Oh, but our daughter moved into that rental. We're not charging her rent.
1: Oh, boy.
0: And I go, okay, well, that's going to drop your income to this level. Well, we can't live with that. Well, then either you have to kick your daughter out and actually rent it out.
2: Or charge.
0: Or you have to retire later.
2: Right. Or charge your rent.
0: Or charge rent. Yep. One of those three needs to happen for you to be able to maintain this income base. And of course, that's not a fun conversation to have, but it's much better to have that now than when you're facing down the barrel of depleting assets, right?
2: Well, my
0: market crash.
2: My plan's still to move in with Gary when I need a place to live. So don't, sure. Gary, plug your ears. Don't listen to what
0: he already knows. Saying. He talks to me about
1: everybody's all the time. Welcome. I mean, why not? The show is Sound Path to Retirement. Ben Koval, Matt Leiberger with us each week at this time. Let's get you on their calendar, get you all set up with that comprehensive plan where there's no cost, there's no obligation. 877-249-6900. 877-249-6900. 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Going through questions that came in from our listeners. They're 67, taking Social Security, still working part-time because they enjoy the routine and honestly like getting out of the house. The extra income pushes them into a higher tax bracket than expected. How do retirees decide when a little extra income actually stopped helping?
2: So, yeah, when you decide whether extra income stops helping, it's interesting because it depends on what we're talking about this is helping with. Like in this question, these folks, they're 67, they're taking Social Security, they're retired, but they're working part-time because they enjoy routine and they like getting out of the house. Well, then your job's helping with that. And it's bringing in money. And yeah, there's some extra taxes on it, but you're making more than you're paying on taxes. So if you enjoy the extra income, we've said this before, this has kind of been a saying of Ben's for a long time, but don't jump over a dollar to save a penny, right? So if it's getting you out of the house and it's getting you some extra spending money, yeah, there's some taxes, big deal. Now, there's other things you can look at. You can look at the idea of what other income are you bringing in and what's the tax liability of that? And is there a way to kind of lower your overall effective tax rate, right? If it turns out that your other income you're living off of is from your 401k or your IRAs tax deferred, then that's fully taxable and you're gonna add that to your Social Security and it might bump you into a higher marginal tax rate and overall higher effective tax rate. You may choose during those years to soften that blow, and if you've got some, you know, after tax dollars, some brokerage money that maybe you've already reset the cost basis on, then you can live off some of that and you're not dealing with the income tax and it's gonna lower your effective tax rate. So there's things we can look at, but don't jump over a dollar to save a penny. If it's helping you with your getting out of the house and you're enjoying what you're doing, and you're getting some extra spending money, then congratulations.
1: Mm-hmm. All right, time for one more. We're gonna squeeze one more question in, guys. Someone retired last year with a paid off home and about $2.1 million saved, but now the adult kids are joking online that mom and dad are secretly rich. It's funny until the request for loans and help with down payments start rolling in. How should retirees balance helping families without accidentally putting their own future at risk? We get this a lot, don't we?
0: I do. Well, and it's natural, right? Especially when you look at the housing market in the Pacific Northwest and clients say, well, I'd love to be able to help my kid to have, you know, at least a down payment for the house. And I get that, but then you have to carve out $4 million, you know, full for everything that you want to be doing, and you might not have $4 million. So The first conversation we would typically have around this is, what is the conservatively most that you are wanting to help and support for the children?
2: Yeah.
0: And so if you got $2 million and you say, well, they're going to buy a $1.5 million house, so $300,000 down payment. Okay. So we take $300,000 outside of your investments. We look at what the plan can do with the remaining amount, and we look at that income. And if the client says, yeah, that income works fine, well, then great. We have the flexibility. So we can set that money aside, invest it, sure, you know, have it structured. But it's now earmarked for something other than income in that client's specific plan. And so that gives you that freedom, that flexibility. Now, if you come down the road and you say, well, actually, it's not $300,000, I want $600,000. It's a problem, right? What's it going to do? It's going to impact the income base. And that's always the conversation that I try to lead clients into, is that it's not about your total dollar amount. It's not about how much you have saved. It's not about what your assets are. It's about what those assets can do for you. And that relates back down to an income. So if whatever we want to do to help kids, to help with charities, whatever the case might be, it all relates back down to what income we're trying to establish. And there's a couple ways to do it. Sometimes clients will come to me and say, I need $12,000 per month after tax. And so I would solve a plan showing how much excess they would have outside of that $12,000 per month. And that's the money to do something else with. But if you don't have enough to even generate that $12,000 per month, then the idea of helping kids kind of goes out the window. You need to take care of yourself and your income first. But again, it's all math. It's all just pros and cons. It's not good or bad. It's all trade-offs. So that's what I recommend that everybody does as they come towards retirement, is figure out what the math says and let that dictate what you're going to do for all these other extracurriculars.
2: It's interesting that if you have no money, nobody wants to hang out with you because they're scared you're going to ask them for a loan. If you let it be known you're secretly rich, then everyone wants to hang out with you because they're hoping you'll give them a loan. It's an interesting thing. But you know what? This whole point is that parents do want to take care of their kids, and that's understandable. And when Ben and I are talking about take care of you first, it doesn't mean that we don't want to structure retirement in ways that you can help your family when you want to do that. That's what family's for. And so part of our planning is to help structure gifting if you're so inclined and you're blessed enough to be able to do that. So if these questions or any of the questions or any of the stuff we've gone over today sparks new questions in your mind about your own scenario, then now's the time. We're going to open up the phone lines here at the end of the show. We always leave a couple handfuls of spots open for our listeners. No obligation, give us a call. You'll sit down, you'll meet with one of us. We can meet in person, we can meet virtually, we can have a phone call, whatever works best for you, from Bellingham, Seattle, Portland, anywhere in between. If you call now, you're gonna get a copy of Ben's book, The Little Book of Big Answers for Retirement Planning Success. And that's gonna give you some insight onto how we think around these halls. And when we meet with you, we're gonna find out, where are you at? Where have you been? What are your fears? What are your hopes? And how can we create a plan that gets you to where you and your family need you to be to have a safe and happy retirement? So call us now. Gary will give you the number or shoot us a text. Someone will get back to you from the back office on Monday when they get in and set you up on our calendar. We look forward to talking to you.
1: 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I'd like to thank everyone for listening. Hope you found the information we presented helpful. Look forward to all of you being back next week. We'll have new topics and new questions right here on SOUNDPATH to Retirement with Ben Coble and Matt Leiberger. Guys, a pleasure as always. We'll talk to you next week. Take care.
0: Thanks, Gary.
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5: From ABC News, I'm Mike Dubusky. The polls are opening in California, where early voting in the state's primary elections begins today. ABC's Monica DeAnda reports from Los Angeles.
6: Hundreds of vote centers are opening up all across SoCal. Here in Orange County alone, 191 voting centers will open up starting at 10 o'clock this morning, welcoming any voters to come on over, drop off their ballot in person, or cast their vote in person. So you have options. You got to get that done today and avoid the rush.
5: Five other states, New Jersey, South Dakota, Iowa, New Mexico, and Montana all hold primary elections this week as well. The head of the World Health Organization, Dr. Tedros Adhanom Ghebreyesus, touched down in the capital of the Democratic Republic of Congo today, where the Ebola outbreak is playing out.
7: Community ownership is important. That's why we're here, to discuss with the community, to see how the response is running, and if there are challenges, to help.
5: The DRC's Minister of Communication says the country dealt with many previous Ebola outbreaks and is equipped to get this outbreak under control. Still no word on whether President Trump is going to extend the ceasefire with Iran. Defense Secretary Pete Hegseth speaking while on a trip to Singapore today.
8: This is a high-stakes negotiation. We've got the best negotiator in the world leading it. Iran may not want to give up their nuclear ambitions, but we believe at the table they can and will over time, given the right set of incentives.
5: And more trouble in the skies.
9: Federal authorities investigating after a United Airlines flight was diverted due to what the airline says was a security concern caused by an unruly passenger. The flight from Chicago, originally set for Minneapolis, was forced to land in Wisconsin. United says the person was quickly subdued by law enforcement officers on board. Once they landed, no one was injured.
5: ABC's Gio Benitez. Authorities say that passenger appears to have been going through a mental health crisis. You're listening to ABC News.
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4: So I made a video, one of my earlier ones, and I did these really fine bow tie inlays, and I cracked one when it went in, and it got all the way in, and it was just like this hairline crack, and I was like, oh, I kind of like put some glue in there, and I was like, that sucks, but it's fine. And I made the video. And this was, again, pretty early when my videos maybe get 40, 50, 100,000 views. And it got like 2.5 million views. And people hammered me for like trying to kind of like hide this. And I was like, I was so embarrassed because they're right. And I was just like, never again. And I'm just like, everything and then some, I try to lean in and show people that like, this is how it is. And this is where I screwed up. And it's, since then, it's people really resonated with it and seem to love that stuff.
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5: 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John Dudley, good to see you, brother.
6: What's happening, man? Another new day.
5: Another new day and another fun one. We got my buddy, almost my trauma buddy, too, this last year, Cam Anderson, Blacktail Studio and Blacktail Ranch. The one, the only. Welcome to Around the House, my friend.
4: Thanks for having me, guys.
5: This is going to be fun, man. You and I have had quite the year this year.
4: Yes, we have.
5: And somewhat mirrored in some weird ways, too.
4: Yeah. Good and bad.
5: Well, and it kind of all works out for good in the end, which is the hilarious part of it all. Yeah, you know, there's sure. There's darkness, there's light. And so, John, to get you up to speed, and the rest.
4: Yeah, you told me it was going to get better, and it was hard to believe at the time, but no, you're right.
5: As the light comes shining in, so... About the same time, Cam and I were going through divorces last year, and I came out on, man, I'm going through this. And then you're going, man, I'm going through this. And it was like within weeks of each other. It was pretty crazy how that stuff happens. And we both were navigating that through the fall last year. So it was pretty wild, but it's created some great content for you and your channel outside of just building beautiful furniture.
4: I've had a handful of people, because I'll build furniture, then give various aspects of my personal life in there. And I had a few people tell me that the woodworking is getting in the way of their dating show. So it's been pretty low with these.
6: Nice.
5: Man, I think you are one of the OG people out there that were building cool stuff. And it was just dripping with honesty. If you made a mistake, you went, this sucks. How do I fix it? Where sure. Everybody else would never let that get in the way. You know what I mean?
4: I don't know if I ever told you how that started. You'd think that it started from me being an honest person, but that's not where it started. Ever tell you the origin for that?
5: No, let's hear it, brother.
4: So I made a video, one of my earlier ones, and I did these really fine bow tie inlays, and I cracked one when it went in, and it got all the way in. It was just like this hairline crack, and I was like, oh, I kind of like put some glue in there, and I was like, that sucks, but it's fine. And I made the video. And this was, again, pretty early when my videos maybe get 40, 50, 100,000 views. And it got like 2.5 million views. And people hammered me for

0: like trying to kind of like hide this. And I was like, I was so embarrassed because they're right. And I was just like, never again. And I'm just like, everything and then some, I try to lean in and show people that like, this is how it is. And this is where I screwed up. And it's since then, it's people really resonated with it and seem to love that stuff.
1: Let's take a moment and hit our weekly safety tip from our friends at Red Wing.
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3: Man, it was groundbreaking.
4: Bad press.
3: Well, it's groundbreaking. You just never saw that on the channels out there of any of the creators. And I'm sure there'll be somebody that'll pop in and go, I did it first. Well, there always is somebody out there.
0: Oh, yeah. Certainly not the first, but it does. When something terrible happens now, I can kind of look to my video guy, Scott, and be like, at least the video will be interesting for this part.
4: Authenticity is worth 1,000 times more than some prefab bunch of nonsense you're trying to feed people. And I think everybody's realized that after a couple decades of social media. You don't want it dolled up. You want the real grit. You want the real story. You want real people on it. That, like you said, resonates with people for sure.
0: Yep, 100%.
3: And the funny thing is that this has now turned into this sub story that's almost become the main story around, especially with Blacktail Ranch. I mean, this has been so fun to work with you on this project because, I mean, you're an absolute craftsperson when it comes to woodworking and doing that stuff. If I was only half as good as you are building that stuff, it's gorgeous. But you haven't remodeled anything before, really. So it's outside of your wheelhouse, which I think really makes for an authentic experience for people out there because most people have it.
0: To be fair, I have renovated something. I just haven't done it well. I did like the kind of the flipper special first house. I bought a house in Texas for $92,000. Mm-hmm. And that was the like fill everything with caulk and do whatever I can. And since then, I've had a couple other not big renovations, but I've decided I'm no longer in the practice house paradigm where I'm going to like, if I can't do it as good as a professional, I'm hiring a professional.
3: Fair, man. And so it's been fun because the one thing is with the Blacktail Ranch, and if you guys haven't been following Cam out there, make sure you follow him because he's got so many different channels from the furniture side to the Blacktail Ranch where now I think your original intention was to buy a cool piece of property to put a shop on. And that use in the last 365 days or so is completely twisted.
0: Yeah, it was just going to be a location for my shop and I might rent the house out. But now living at the house, building the shop on the property. So it's also, we were going to do some very DIY type content on fixing the house up a little bit. But now it's like, let's make this thing pretty cool. Like talking with you where it's like, this can't be that cool. Look at the bones are kind of what they are. And you're like, hold my beer. I got this.
3: Absolutely. And it's been fun to kind of walk through this because it's really going on this natural progression of what a real project looks like. This isn't a TV project where in 22 minutes of a half hour episode, they go from planning to start to the finish part. We're still 6 months into the planning stage because of the twists and turns and budget realistic expectations and how budgets get out of hand.
0: Yeah, I wish this was more TV streamlined, where it's like A, B, C, D, because now we're kind of the point where the project is flipped upside down and we're doing almost basically a teardown. And now I won't have any content for a year or more on that part anyway. And so I wish that I could fake it and just be pushing this thing through, but it's good in the long run, but it's going to slow everything down quite a bit, learning how much more I need to do.
3: Yeah, and there's some content to be created here because you're working with the architect. If you haven't watched the video so far, to put it in a nutshell, you did a video here this last fall of, hey, here's the house.
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9: If you're at all creative or at all handy and have even an inkling of perfectionism, as some of us might suffer with.
10: Yeah, you, Johnny.
9: Very quickly can get to that point. I'm still stuck on the, I'm wondering if the Cam needs a roofer for $1 million.
10: You thinking about
9: taking care of that for you, buddy? Yeah. One project. Goodbye, Steve Martin.
10: So it's,
9: but
10: it's
9: no, it definitely gets to that point where put it this way. You mentioned your first house in Texas, 92,000 one of my first flippers I bought for $73,000 in Bremerton, Washington.
4: Ooh.
9: And thought, just stall this thing up. Literally tore the thing down to just one wall that stood so I didn't have to permit a new build. Mm-hmm. Maintained remodel status.
4: Yep.
9: Yeah. And then you can ask Eric about how I hoist carriage houses top, second floor up into the air. There's just a couple of posts holding it up going, hope the wind don't blow it.
4: Wow. Yeah. It's the land of sketchiness sometimes.
9: Taking things too far. Yeah.
4: Mm. So, Cam, we've been working through that, and that's just working its natural progression. You've got now, if people haven't been watching this, we've gone through a couple of videos. We looked at the prices that you had for the remodel, and the prices you got were very expensive. It was we'll call it $500,000 remodel. Let's put it that way, which is insane when you're thinking about doing something within the footprint, budget-wise.
7: Yeah, and I naively was kind of in my back of my head was thinking 200 to 250 all in and all this, which at that price, it would make sense, I think, to do this.
4: Yeah.
7: And then when it came to that much, I told you, first person to point out to me was my brother-in-law, where he's like, probably just rip that half of the house off and build whatever you want with whatever ceilings and whatever garage bays and mudrooms and pantries, which I don't really have. And I'm just like, couldn't get that out of my mind in bed, just thinking like, oh man, I can have everything I want. And maybe it's not 500, maybe it's 600, or who knows what it'll be by the time it's done. But I can actually have what I want, being because I'm going to be here forever.
4: Yeah, I mean, you're building the most ultimate shop out there. I mean, I was driving, I don't know, what are those ceilings, 27, 30 feet high in that thing, it looks like? I'm just shooting from the hip.
7: It's pretty close. It's 18-foot eaves, and so, yeah, they peak probably right around there.
4: Yeah. Big, big steel building. Lots of... Your concrete pour looked massive. I mean, you had a huge... I mean, heated floors? Come on, I'm jealous. I have shop envy there.
7: So let me ask you this, because I might have to blame you for not pointing this out earlier. My electrician was just telling me something when we were out there on site. It's heated floors. It's a whatever it's called, the boiler gas pump, yeah. Heated floors. He did a job where they had heated and cooled floors with a heat pump. Have you ever heard of that?
4: I have, but I don't really have a reason for here's the problem. A cooled floor is going to be interesting because cold air stays low, right? So it's not going to cool the building, I don't think, like you would think it would. I mean, you're going to have cold feet walking around, but I don't know if it's going to cool the building like it would with AC.
7: Yeah, it probably wouldn't be that cold. He said it gets the slab to about 60. So whatever that would do for it. But either way, heated should be good enough.
4: And, yeah.
7: But now I know that refrigerated floors was an option.
4: Yeah, I mean, I've seen it, but again.
9: And that's how it starts.
4: And that's how it starts, right? So, but yeah, I would not have suggested that for you, because I think you'd have been probably by the time you do that and look at that, then you got to figure out how you're going to move air around to kind of keep it so it's cool.
7: Yeah.
4: That could be its own issue. And maybe it's just easier to put an air conditioning system in there.
7: Fair enough. But yeah, the shop itself is everything I want. It's a little over 7,000 square feet, 6-inch slab, heated. Pretty simple, though. It's just a big rectangle for the most part.
4: Yeah. I like it. And that's kind of what started you down this whole road of buying that beautiful piece of property out there. It's about 15 minutes from my house here, which is cool for popping out there. But you've got so much building going on. That is a lot to juggle for a professional when you've got a whole crew that's being managed out there. You're trying to build furniture and do the YouTube channel, of course, and all the other stuff, as well as trying to deal with life, new girlfriend, and of course, all the rest of the stuff with the build.
7: Yeah. And that's where I'm usually pretty good at realizing I'm not meant to manage a construction site, things like that, where if I can go build a table, use that money and hire someone to do the job for me and then have money left over. Like, I shouldn't be spending 20, 30, 40 hours a week managing a job when I could take that money and go do what I'm good at and probably do it for cheaper.
4: Yeah, makes sense. There's so many great lessons to be learned for people to watch that channel. And I'm having so much fun with you on that as well, because we're just cruising through to a realistic pace, which, of course, with your timelines of things, isn't optimal, but it's realistic. But I want to back up a little bit. How did you get from being a pilot to Blacktail Studio?
7: They were more related than you might think. Basically, pilots, if you don't know, have awesome schedules.
4: Most yes. of
7: them. I was a helicopter pilots do anyway.
4: Mm-hmm.
7: I worked 7 days on, had 7 days off for Life Flight Network, the air ambulance around here.
4: Mm-hmm.
7: And so I was like, I need a hobby. And we had my ex-wife and I had bought this house with a mechanic had custom built this house. So it had like a 1500 square foot garage in a suburban neighborhood. And I was like, I always like tinkering with stuff. And I like never really woodworked other than like building 2x4 end tables in college or something. And I was like, well, I want to get into woodworking. And so just kind of got into it and then thought like someone recommended posting on social media. So like, okay, I didn't have Instagram, didn't have any of that. I had a terrible start. I literally thought you had to go ask each person, like, Eric, will you please follow my channel? And then like to the next person. And then I learned what a hashtag was, where mm-hmm. like people can search you and find you via this algorithm. And once I figured that out, I was like, I got this. I got this down. And so I was really diligent, posted every day and started getting a few followers. I got to maybe 10,000 or so on Instagram. I was like, all right, I got this. Let me try YouTube. And then started YouTube. And then, I don't know, I don't want to say it's easy. It's just, my recipe was always just don't post stuff that annoys me. And I think a lot of people ignore that, where if I'm a woodworking channel, don't post pictures of my dinner out to whatever. Don't post this. Like, if this is the audience I'm going for. And took that to YouTube, and YouTube worked out. And then eventually had to, 2020, had to pick one or the other. Just, it's too much to do both, and decided to go full time at the YouTube thing.
4: Man. And the rest is history, but it's
7: so far.
4: Yeah. I mean, and you're just spooling up for bigger and better things. I mean, talk about that shot making production easier for what you're doing. Instead of having all those different light scenarios from room to room and carrying stuff around, you've got the space. I mean, 7,000 square feet is a dream shop.
7: Yeah. And I can get multiple projects at one time, where before it was, if I have one big table, Nothing really happens until that's gone. And if a customer delays shipping it for a week or 3 weeks, like they've done, now nothing really happens in that shop. But now get in the corner and just keep going, or have multiple big projects going at the same time.
4: Man, that is exciting. And that's going to be really cool to see how that works out, because now you've got the space. Now you've got...
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15: News. I'm Mike Dubusky. Polls are now open in California, where early voting in the state's primary election is underway. California and five other states hold primaries this Tuesday. World Health Organization officials are in Central Africa today to discuss how to deal with the ongoing Ebola outbreak there.
16: At the center of the outbreak, the Democratic Republic of Congo, with the most cases and deaths, the virus spreading, government spokesman Patrick Muyaya.
17: The first priority we have is to take care of those who are in front line, especially doctor and all the technical team they are working with them. And we are providing all the material they need so they can be well protected.
16: He says the basics to prevent spread are taking temperature and washing hands a lot.
15: ABC's Chuck Sievertson and the man who apparently tried to rush the cockpit of a passenger jet flying from Chicago last night will not be charged, say authorities, saying he was experiencing a mental health crisis. This is ABC News.
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0: Now, let's get back to Cam Anderson, the talent behind Blacktail Studio and Blacktail Ranch.
1: And I was like, well, I want to get into woodworking. And so just kind of got into it and then thought, like, someone recommended posting on social media. So like, okay, I never didn't have Instagram, didn't have any of that. I had a terrible start. I literally thought you had to go ask each person, like, Eric, will you please follow my channel? And then went to the next person. And then I learned what a hashtag was, where like people search you and find you via this algorithm. And once I figured that out, I was like, I got this. I got this down. And so I was really diligent, posted every day and started getting a few followers. I got to maybe 10,000 or so on Instagram. I was like, all right, I got this. Let me try YouTube. And then started YouTube. And then I don't want to say it's easy. It's just my recipe was always just don't post stuff that annoys me. And I think a lot of people ignore that, where if I'm a woodworking channel, don't post pictures of my dinner out to whatever. Don't post this. Like, if this is the audience I'm going for. And took that to YouTube, and YouTube worked out. And then eventually had to 2020, had to pick one or the other. Just it's too much to do both, and decided to go full time at the YouTube thing.
2: Man. And the rest is history.
1: But it's
3: so far.
2: Yeah. I mean, and you're just spooling up for bigger and better things. I mean, talk about that shot making production easier for what you're doing. Instead of having all those different light scenarios from room to room and carrying stuff around, you've got this

0: space. I mean, 7,000 square feet is a dream shop.
1: Yeah, and I can get multiple projects at one time, where before it was if I have one big table, nothing really happens until that's gone. And if a customer delays shipping it for a week or 3 weeks like they've done, now nothing really happens in that shop. But now get in the corner and just keep going, or have multiple big projects going at the same time.
0: Man, that is exciting. And that's going to be really cool to see how that works out, because now you've got the space. Now you've got all the cool stuff. And I mean, even your temporary shop is nice. Don't get me wrong. You spent a ton of money on that to get that dialed in, and it's gorgeous.
1: It's great too. And I think I can't remember if I've told you this or not, where we're going to build the offices out in there.
0: Yeah.
1: Maybe you can help with some soundproofing ideas.
0: I have some great ideas on that, because I tell you what, I've been doing that in my studio right now, and it is about 15, 20 feet off the road. And when every bus, school bus, truck goes by, you hear it. Yeah. So I've been in the middle of working through that right now, and it's coming along really well. But sound control is actually not that hard once you get going on it. You can cover up everything up to just about being in an airplane flight path and get through that. So you can a lot with that. And John, you did that in the studio upstairs at the carriage house, and it turned out great.
2: I did it there, and I actually, the like Institute of Sound Technology in Arizona, me and Alex Otto built out like 8 studios across 8 different live rooms. It's insane what you can do, but it's also insane how technical and how expensive it is. Just be forewarned, you know, talking about tearing things down and
0: He already learned that with what I would call the barn that turned into the shop. That was your typical
1: barn is a stretch.
0: Barn is a stretch. Yeah, it was. I'll describe it to our audience out there. It is your traditional farmhouse shop kind of thing that started as one building, and then they needed a little more space, and they added on, and they added on. And I think even out back, they took like an old walk-in cooler and had added on using parts from that, the metal and foam.
1: And the roof that they added on was such a low pitch that you couldn't even really add a waterproof roof because it kept wicking back under even after my renovation. Yeah. And then, the cooler part, and then horses living inside with concrete and those. And then there was just giant sections of the roof missing, and it was terrible.
0: The back half looked like a biohazard lab mold test gone wrong.
1: Oh yeah. Bad.
0: It was nice. Black everywhere from mold. It was like a bad movie. It was like a bad movie, but man, you guys just cranked on that and got it knocked down. I loved watching you on your first excavator experience knocking that down. That was a cool watch.
1: I couldn't believe they let me do that. They told me, like, oh yeah, we're gonna have you knock it down. And I felt like a staged reality show thing where like I was in on it the whole time, and I literally had no idea until we like showed up that day. And I was like, no, they're not. They don't want me to do this. And then I got in there and I kind of like nudged it, and they're like, that's okay, that's enough fun. And they're like, get back in there, keep going. And then pretty soon I was just swinging that thing around and having a good time.
0: See, that's awesome. It was about the similar look on your face then of what your contractor did when you did that sponsorship thing on him in the kitchen. John, you missed that part. But it was, what company was that? Go ahead and throw it out there. So
1: yeah, basically the company that was sponsoring that YouTube video was Incogni. They do hide your identity online from people search sites. Anyway, to do this ad roll, I searched my contractor before the video and found out like his like family's names and his addresses and his past addresses. And I started like rattling this off, and he just has this like kind of like smile on his face. It's like,
2: what are you doing?
1: What's happening right now? And then finally I was like, and this is an ad. And he's like, oh my gosh.
0: I thought he was going to punch you. He looked like his hair was coming up like, there's a gotcha here that you know something that I don't. And it looked like it was, I mean.
1: Well, I think I might have been talking, like giving his like daughter's name, which is, all I had was family member names. But so if I understand if you're talking about some guy's whatever, 6-year-old daughter or something, that might be a little sensitive.
2: Yeah.
0: This was kind of like the Adam Carolla Skip Bedell catch a contractor, or the catch a predator look when they figure out who, that look of, where are you going with this?
1: The advertiser loved it.
0: Oh, absolutely. I was dying. I saw that when it popped out.
1: We bleeped all the information in the actual video.
0: Absolutely. So nothing was good, but I saw his veins starting to bulge, and I went, this could go badly.
1: Yeah.
0: I think that was my favorite ad drop of social media in the last little bit. That was solid.
1: That was when I came up with that one. And we actually lost his audio because right before that, he adjusted his mic and pulled his mic out. So we had to, I told my videographer, I'm like, we don't get to lose this. Like, we have to keep this. And so he pieced it together from my lab mic and then his mic. And it was, you could tell a little bit, but it wasn't bad.
0: Yeah, no, it sounded good. And actually, it highlighted him kind of going, what?
1: Yeah.
0: So that was solid. But really, man, I mean, I'm excited for your project coming up here on your house. And I don't want to talk too much about it because I don't want to get ahead of videos here too much. But
1: we can talk about it because it'll probably change by the time it happens.
0: Fair point. This is remodeling. Right. So right now, guys, I mean, we were talking before the show that he's waiting for the architect to come back on what the new build part would look like. Huh. We've done a lot of design work on the upstairs part of it, which might stay, might not stay, or roof could come off, hard to say, but trying to save some of that. I mean, with what you're talking with the roofline changes on it to really take this from a, I don't know, it's kind of a mid-century-esque farmhouse and heavier on the farmhouse than it is mid-century, but it has some of those mid-century lines on the roofline.
1: Mm-hmm. But low slung. Yeah.
0: Big overhangs.
1: Yep. Big overhangs, kind of ranch house-ish. But the first rendition from the architect of the major teardown, half teardown, it's cool. It's a whole new looking house. And he did actually want to tear all the roofs off, which at this point I'm fine with.
0: Yeah.
1: And added a three-car garage, but enter from the side of the house instead of...
0: Okay. He's fixing one of my biggest architectural things that I love to do is I don't like seeing the garage doors, if at all possible, from the front of the house.
1: That's what he said. He said it's the very, very track house type, look. And he said, so he put those on the side and the big bonus room with an ensuite up above that. I think it was 12 foot eaves to the plus vault.
0: Nice.
1: Really promising so far.
0: Yeah, that's sick. And that changes the entire feel of that house too. I mean, people are going to come by that had seen that house, what it's done a year or two beforehand and go, wow, they knocked it down.
1: Yeah. No, the house he drew up, it does not look like the same house. And the part we're keeping is totally functional with the basement I'm in now, daylight basement, and then the upstairs. And then by getting a whole new roof and continuing it into new construction, it looks like a purpose built, not an addition.
0: Yeah. And then it's going to be so much more energy efficient. And that's some of the things that when you're remodeling that you get into, because that was one of the things that I was worried about.
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2: Rent out time to me. On their big ones. If you didn't have that, now it'd be setting up a router sled or something all day on.
3: Yep.
2: And so I feel more fortunate than most, but still could always be better.
4: So I want to ask you before we run out of time here, I want to ask you finishing. You have your way of finishing. What is your favorite way to finish walnut these days?
2: I have gone all in on the LED UV cured finishes. I'm sure you've seen those.
4: Oh, yeah.
2: And the ones that I use are hard wax oils. They're getting more and more popular in the States. They were big on floors in Europe for a long time. And I've been using the non-UV ones for years. And then about maybe even 2 years ago, I've switched over to a UV cured one. And I don't know if I'm supposed to talk about this or not. I was just talking to my partner with this, but we're developing our own.
4: Nice.
2: The problem is I have a $2,000 light that it takes to cure this. And you can also use the sunlight, but even the sun isn't quite as powerful as these lights. So we're working with a chemical company that's going to do a dual cure where it can be cured with a light or through oxidization. So you want to just put it on like normal finish, like a Rubio Monaco, you can do that. Or if you want to put it on the sun or do this, you can, or with the light, and you can cure it that way. And the guy, one of the guys I'm working with, he's talking to me yesterday. I'm terrified of why nobody else is doing this. He's like, this is so obvious that somebody needs to be doing this and nobody is. And I was like, I think they're just comfortable with what they have. They're like, why do we need to re-educate everybody and have this new product and this new space? We're selling products, so why do we care? But we're doing it.
4: I agree with that because I've worked with cabinet companies for 30 plus years. And I have been in the conversations with finishes where the Sherwin-Williams finish guy is in there talking about the latest finish. And it took forever for people to get for cabinetry finishes 30 years ago to even switch out a lacquer, even though that there were so many better finishes out there. It's what we do. It's all we do, blah, blah, blah, blah, blah. And you're going to pry it out of their cold, dead hands. And then all of a sudden, ooh, conversion varnish. And then you're getting into flatline finishing, which is awesome with the UV cure stuff because they're running cabinet doors down a machine, and by the time it kicks out the other end in 2 minutes, it's finished. It's dry, and there's less junk in the finish. You used to eliminate a lot of that stuff that can drop out of the air and show up in a finish. So to me, it's brilliant.
2: And that's where I think we're going to have some hurdles in, because one, these types of finishes are incredible on cabinets. They're just more, you only find them in luxury ones, but it's so easy to apply, and there's no dust that gets into it. You don't have to have a clean room. And then if you want to refresh it in a couple of years, you can do that. Whereas if you get your lacquer or your conversion varnish and you scratch it, or you get it kind of too shiny, is what it is. You're kind of stuck with it.
4: You're stuck.
2: After that said, contractors, why risk this going out to the real world? They're building a $50,000 kitchen for someone that might come back because they don't know this finish. It's going to be hard to get them to take a chance on a new product.
4: Johnny probably remembers this because he was working with me at the time. There was a time that there was a major finish manufacturer in cabinetry, and I'm not going to drop their name on here because I don't want the lawyers calling me, but they messed up in their build of a primer for the cabinets, and it was not compatible with the finish. So remember these? They were all these jobs that went out that had to be refinished on site because cabinets were installed, granite was in, and the finish, the primer was falling apart underneath. So it was crazing. It was doing all these things, but it was

0: to 12 months later, after it fully cured, it was breaking down. And so I get that. And I saw companies spending hundreds of thousands of dollars on, and the only, once it happened, everyone, whoa, stop using the product. But it was a nightmare for the cabinet industry for about 2 years because it had to play its way out.
1: Yeah. All you have to do is give that a name. You call that delayed distressed cabinetry, right?
2: There you go.
0: Yeah, there we go. There we go. Like,
1: no, it's that's a premium to do that.
0: Premium upgrade.
1: That's right. Yeah. Just like gouging a hardwood floor. You're like, no, now it's cooler.
2: 100%. You get it.
1: I get the terror thing though, Cam. I can relate with you on that.
0: It's the marketing side of it. Absolutely.
1: A few different AI projects and that market moves so quickly. But at the same time, you're like, how has nobody got this built yet already? Like, and yeah, there's a lot of fit. You go to bed. I don't even go to bed now because I'd worry. I just keep grinding because I'm like, man, how is nobody doing this? So, yeah, it's a real fear.
0: But it's like anything, right, Cam? There's risk and reward with that. It's one of those things that it's like, all right, and you don't know till you play with it.
2: Yeah, and I like taking big swings. For some reason, I have a really hard time thinking this doesn't work out, but if it doesn't, then we'll go on to the next thing.
0: It's science. It should work out, but you just got to play with it and find out.
2: I know the product's going to work because it's a company that produces finishes. This is not like, this is what they do. So it's not like it's not going to work. But in terms of whether it's too much for the consumers to wrap their head around or something like that, that's to be determined.
0: Man, that's going to be awesome, man. I'm excited for that. So
2: I'm too.
1: It's funny.
2: Too.
1: We're having pretty much exactly this conversation today, Eric. And literally I said, swing for the fences, right? Those are the options. Do we trail this out for 6 months? Proof of concept. The concept's proven. I know it's worth it. I know it's going to work, just like you're saying. And I literally said, this or swing for the fences. Hey, Gio, like,
0: that's funny. Same day.
1: You got to go for it. You just got to go for it.
0: Yeah. So cool, man. I'm so excited for what you got going on and the channel changes. And of course, the house is, I'm having so much fun with you on that over there. Just kind of working through the twists and the curves.
2: I appreciate that because you're not making much money from me.
0: No, that's what friends do, brother. That's what friends do. So
2: you drew up the amazing kitchen that now that I'm tearing it down is going in the trash. So thank you for that amazing kitchen. And I'm hoping you're still going to be willing to help fine tune this one, the architect's drawing to get the most the same type of idea out of it.
0: Absolutely, man. We'll have some fun with that. And that's my pleasure. It's fun to me. I spent 30 plus years designing. And now that I do media full time, it's nice to go on and go, oh man, I could actually do this again. So I haven't had the time to do it. I was doing that year after year after year until I got burned out on it. Now I'm like, wow, I'm having fun doing this for friends. Oh,
2: that's
0: it's
2: fair.
0: Not,
2: that's
0: it's fair. Nice not having Mrs. Smith calling me up at 6 o'clock on a Sunday night when I'm sitting down to dinner, asking questions about, should I change the molding on my plans? I don't have to worry about that anymore, but with this, it's super fun to work through it with you and get you across the finish line when we get there.
2: You might have to worry about that with me. So don't count on that just yet.
0: Dude, friends, it's a whole different story. It's a whole different story. Johnny used to do that to me all the time and we're still friends. So
2: good.
1: I get what you're saying though about that. I'll tell you what, I walk by, we got a construction building getting built right at the end of the street. And I walk by some days after sitting on the computer for 20 hours, I'm like, I just want to go swing a hammer, man. I just want to go just work something simple with my hands, moving my body. Yeah.
0: Do you get that, Cam, where you're wanting to get back in the left seat of a helicopter?
2: Oddly, it's weird. I get asked that all the time. No.
0: You're good.
2: I'm good. Yeah. I wouldn't mind it, but no, there's no day where I'm just like, I want to go fly. I've done it. It's fine.
0: You've done it. Yep. Yeah. I get that. That's a whole different world though. And I think that's why you pilots do so well with social media and some of these things. Cause you're process oriented, right? There's a checklist. There's things you have to do. And I think you're more diligent than many.
2: I don't know.
1: Yeah, that makes sense.
2: I was the guy that would skip. Now the FAA, now I don't care what the FAA says about me or does to me. I skipped the checklist so many times. I was, maybe I wasn't the best fit for it.
0: In a bad shape, get into my helicopter anyway. So my job's just to get in there. They'll be fine.
2: To be fair, I did the checklist. I just did it from my own system and memory instead of
0: 100%. I totally get that. Yep. Everything's attached. It's fueled up. I've everything looks good.
2: Yeah, we made it a few thousand hours and no crashes to speak of, or we made it.
0: Yeah, that's awesome. All right, Cam, we're running out of time. What's the best way for people to find you out there in your channels?
2: If you search Blacktail Studio anywhere, you should be able to find me. Wherever you social media, Blacktail Studio.
0: And of course, you've got your own products out there as well with some of your stuff. Let's hit that too.
2: Yeah, M3 Nano is the flagship. It's essentially, my chemists are going to kill me for this, but a ceramic coating for wood. Most of them are designed for cars. Don't put them on wood. This one is made for wood. And that's been far and away my flagship product, which is what led me into other wood finishing avenues that we talked about.
0: Yep. Awesome, man. That's great. We got to plan a dinner sometime. Get the ladies together. We got to plan that out.
2: Absolutely. Anytime.
0: We'll do it. All right, Cam, thanks for coming on today, man. I appreciate it. And just looking forward to the next few months and we working through the rest of the project, the planning part of it, at least.
2: Absolutely. No, I appreciate it.
1: Call me when the roof's ready.
2: Get here. You got it done.
0: That's awesome. I'm Eric G. And for John Dudley, you've been catching around the house.
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10: From ABC News, I'm Mike Dubusky. It's now week 13 of the war with Iran, and there's still no word from the president on whether a ceasefire agreement with the country will be extended.
11: The president insisting Iran is desperate for a deal.
12: Iran is very much intent. They want very much to make a deal. So far, they haven't gotten there. We're not satisfied with it, but now we will be. we will be.
11: But the deal on the table is only expected to extend the ceasefire, not permanently end the conflict. And Iran says their nuclear program, the issue at the heart of this conflict, is not a part of these negotiations.
10: ABC News White House correspondent Selena Wang. The conflict is putting pressure on Americans' finances, with the U.S. personal savings rate falling to 2.6% in April. Experts say that means more people are dipping into savings to pay for household essentials. Anne McConville in Durham, North Carolina, says she's feeling the pinch at the grocery store.
7: Every time I go shopping, I spend $100 for me, and I just buy really produce.
10: The Trump administration is vowing to appeal a federal judge's order that allows companies to be repaid for the extra expense they incurred from the president's tariff policy. Those tariffs were ruled unconstitutional by the Supreme Court in February. The director general of the World Health Organization has traveled to the center of the Ebola virus outbreak in the Democratic Republic of the Congo. Dr. Tedros Adhanom Ghebreyesus is meeting with local officials now, saying the country can get the outbreak under control.
13: DRC has faced Ebola before. 16 times and has ended every outbreak, and this is the 17th. That history gives me real confidence.
10: Currently, there are more than 200 people suspected to have died from the Ebola outbreak. There are over 900 suspected cases. You're listening to ABC News.
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3: Welcome to the Around the House Show, your trusted source for everything about your home. Thanks for joining me today. I'm Eric G. Hey, John, how we doing today, brother?
4: Doing all right, man. What's happening?
3: Man, I tell you what, I have been watching the news, which is always dangerous, and everybody out there is freaking out. My message inbox has been filled with these questions about the HANA virus thing. And this is one of those things that we've seen it here in the States. It's from usually playing around in the farm or cleaning up mouse droppings or things like that. But the cruise ship kind of changed things on the news. And all of a sudden, people are freaking out about wearing masks and going back to COVID part two again, which nobody wants to do. So I thought, let's talk about the facts. I am not a doctor, don't pretend to be, but we can talk about the basic facts that we get out of the news here and kind of put this together and show how you can keep your house a little more safe with this stuff. And John, I don't know if you noticed it, but on the news, they had that whole thing with the cruise ship and the Andes HANA virus and all that stuff down there. And it's an interesting one. In the United States, you traditionally don't, let's say I was in a crawl space cleaning up mouse droppings or whatever, and I got it. If you and I went out and had a beverage later, the chance of you catching it for me is slim to none. I mean, it's just not going to happen that way. But the problem with is this different version of it out of extreme South America, that one kind of spreads around a little bit more like the flu does. So if I had the flu and we're hanging out together and I cough or do something like that, guess what? Maybe you'll get it. And so there's some differences here that I thought let's talk about. And then, of course, how do we sit there and keep our house a little more healthy? So even if we have our local version of it here, how we don't get sick, because it's still a dangerous one if you catch it. I mean, I think there's a 38% death rate if you get it. So this isn't something you want to mess around with. But at the same point, I just want to make sure that we're not over freaking out over stuff that, well, isn't that big a deal, right?
4: That never happens, over freaking out.
3: Yeah.
4: How many times have I told you to quit watching the news? The only reason I know about news anymore is because my gal tells me about it. If I watched the news, I would just worry about a bunch of stuff I can't do anything about, like my little brother.
3: Absolutely. Well, no question, man. So let's talk about how this thing happened down on this cruise ship thing. It looks like, and again, this is just preliminary information, so I'm taking the news and kind of going, okay, let's see if we can put something together here. It looks like you had a couple who, it sounds like, later died from this. They went out before the cruise and went bird watching, which seems so innocent, except they were walking through a garbage dump in Argentina or someplace down there to go watch birds. Not smart. I don't know. I wouldn't go on a vacation. Hey, let's go to a garbage dump in another country.
4: Seagulls or what?
3: Yeah, I don't know. I'm like, that's not awesome. Well, this was before the ship. And of course, by the time they got on the ship, allegedly, they had the HANA virus, this other version. And so what happens is you put 150 people on a small cruise ship, and with this stuff spreading around kind of like the flu does, more people get sick. And that's the thing. That was probably a pretty dangerous thing to do going down there. nobody knew about this, so it's not like they had any idea what they were getting themselves into, but I would have not wanted to bring all that stuff onto a cruise ship, because, I mean, I learned one thing from Caroline when we were doing a lot of our episodes together years ago, is she's like, when you come in the house, take your shoes off because they're nasty. Mm-hmm. Why should you put it around your house? More of that now.
4: The U.S. is one place that nobody pays attention to that. But I tell you what, you go to all these other countries that everybody thinks are so dirty and third world. Everywhere in Asia, everywhere here in South America, people have a different set of, it's usually flip-flops, right?
3: Yeah,
4: house shoes. Around the house, yeah. And you leave your freaking shoes at the door, and they're serious about it. Same thing, yeah. Ukraine, Russia.
3: Yeah.
4: They're like, shoes off, gross.
3: Yep.
4: Yeah.
3: Totally makes sense. Mine go off totally in the garage. We got a shoe rack right outside the garage door in the garage. It stays out there and pop around and whatever else. But I think that is probably the most likely scenario with this. But now people are going, okay, oh my gosh, I have mice outside and different mice, different rats, things like that. And if you live on a farm or you live in the country or even living in the city, they're everywhere. I mean, in Tacoma, remember at Old Time Woodwork, remember those wharf rats that would be walking around in that place?
4: Yeah, I did. Yep.
3: They're the size of a cat.
4: Yeah. No, New York's that way as well, but Thailand, dude, they're the size of your leg.
3: Yeah.
4: What is that?
3: Just huge.
4: Rat?
3: Like, no,
4: it's a rat.
3: No, stay away. But I wanted to talk to our
4: seat. I want the people in Portland to pay very close attention right now that won't let, they're trying to stop the rodent killing. No, don't kill the rodent.
3: Oh my gosh.
4: We want the Hana flu.
3: Yeah. There's the crazy thing is with that IP28 or whatever it is, that initiative that wants to make it a criminal offense to kill a rat.
4: Yeah.
3: With this Hana virus thing going around, that's really not the best idea either.
4: Yeah. Let's put rat lives over human lives. Rat lives matter, Eric.
3: Yeah.
4: Oh, my Lord.
3: Oh, my gosh. There's the New York Times.
4: I'll stop.
3: But you know what I'm saying, brother? It's just insane. And I'm looking at this and it's like, this is crazy. And here's what we should be doing in our homes. I mean, here's the thing. If you've got a crawl space, probably half the homes in the country have a crawl space. There's not that many in the Southwest. In the Pacific Northwest, there's a ton. The Midwest, there's some. A lot of basements out there, and the basements work too. But all these places that we never go that are below grade are just prime for those, as well as anything out in the barn. They love to live in classic cars. Mice have a huge problem with some vehicles out there because they went to a soy-based greener wire wrapping. Well, guess what? That's food for them rodents.
4: That's delicious.
3: That's delicious. They're going out for Thai food, speaking of Thai. They've got the soy-based wrapper on the wires, and all of a sudden you're in for a few thousand bucks at your local Toyota or whatever dealership you've got out there. So it's absolutely nuts. Well, these things are tearing stuff up and the rodent droppings get left around. And half the time, that's the one thing that you use to see if you've got them is you might not see them, but when you see the rodent droppings, and crawl spaces are so big on that one, and so much air goes into your crawl space. So if you have a concern about this, now, couple things you can do is, one, get that crawl space cleaned up. I recommend, if it's a really big concern, is to go ahead and go through and do a full encapsulation in there. And that's where they come in and use the thick kind of rodent-proof fabric, wrap it all the way up. They just hermetically seal that, and then they put in with clean plastic. It's all sealed off to the outside. No venting, no nothing. And then you put a dehumidifier in there to keep the moisture from coming in. And you've got a space that's going to be clean. That's kind of the ultimate in that.
4: Yeah. But that's the luxury version.
3: It is.
4: Decent-sized lift. Sounds good, but yeah.
3: Dude, it is. And by the time you pay somebody to come down there, I mean, some of these dehumidifiers now, the mounted ones in there, are insane on price. A handful of years ago, they were $1,000. Now they're almost $4,000 or $5,000. And so you can spend $10,000 to $15,000 down in your crawl space that you don't ever want to see it will keep mold down in your house. It will keep for healthy air coming into your house. But dude, that gets pretty expensive quick.
4: Yeah, that's crazy expensive. Well, and you brought up the Southwest, and I just want to make sure that there's tons of roof rats there is what I'm getting at. Right. So it's not just a crawl space. This can end up in your attic as well, which if you've got something vented wrong, if your range hood is actually just dropping into the insulation in the attic, is full of rat poop, you might want to.
3: If you want to find out more about us, head over to AroundTheHouseOnline.com. We'll be right back after these important messages. Don't go anywhere.
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0: What's up? This is Sticks It In Ya.
1: And Satchel from Steel Panther. And you are listening to
0: Around the House with Eric G.
1: Yeah.
0: We love Eric G, and you should too.
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0: Round the House Show, your trusted source for everything about your home. Thanks for joining us today. Johnny and I, during the commercial break here, just came up with a complete marketing plan for Rat Lives Matter. So that will be...
1: So who's ever listening and pay attention out there, you could steal that probably in about 5 minutes.
0: Exactly.
1: Go.
0: So much fun, man. So much fun. And this is crazy. Mice squeezing around in your home and doing damage is tough. And it can be such a rough one. And there's so many things you could do to keep these things from getting in. First off, I say the size of a pencil, they can break themselves down into squeezing into something as small as a pencil. And so just make sure and walk around where the cable guy went into or the HVAC lines go into your house. There's all these places where maybe a hole was drilled and it didn't get sealed up. But these days, you don't have to just like jam it full of steel wool and try to caulk it in. They make spray foam now that has, I don't know what they're putting in it. I think it's got like hot sauce or ghost pepper or whatever in it. And they put it in the spray foam so you can clean that all up. And spray foam, clean it all up, throw a coat of paint on it, looks perfect, and block off those things. And they just won't go through that stuff because they'll get a bite out of that and go, whoa, not my entrance, not my entrance. Yeah. And I've seen...
1: Or just, you know, yeah. Daily throw cheese in the neighbor's yard if you want.
0: Dude, I tell you what, the neighbor's yard can be one of the biggest places for this. And you know where I see it? And we have it here around in my area. And
1: that's the issue.
0: There's somebody
1: right?
0: out
1: you take
0: there.
1: Care of your side. It's like fleas on a dog.
0: You got the Pied Piper next door. On the, what they're doing is they're feeding all the birds. They'll go out and take the 5-pound bag of bird seed and pour out on the ground in front of on their concrete patio. And now you got all the rodents over there. You got the birds over there. You even got the raccoons, trash pandas, or whatever hanging out over there. And it's just a hot mess. We had that at my last house where somebody would sit there and you could just see I put a camera on it and you could just see them coming under the fence. Yeah. And it was like, all right, now we know where it is. And so we ended up, the neighborhood kind of worked around it. And luckily they were a renter and ended up leaving. But man, they caused a neighborhood hot mess with that.
1: Yeah.
0: And the problem is, too, is areas where you've got the homeless camps and all that other stuff, same kind of thing, just garbage everywhere that's just feeding them. So it can be a battle. And honestly, here's the thing. If it's something that's out of control, you can do it yourself and try to get them. But there are times that maybe spending the money and having a professional come out and deal with it is going to be your best bet. Not a lot of people like dealing with dead rodents. You got to dress up into gloves and a N95 or better mask, little eye protection out there. And you don't need to be messing with that stuff. So when in doubt, hire the professional. They'll come out and put their bait boxes or traps or whatever they do out there and they'll get it taken care of. But man,
1: there's not much I won't mess with just because if you're going to be stupid, you better be tough. But that's one thing I'm like, no, rodents, no. I want no part of it.
0: Yeah, and the mess that they create. And I know people are out there having lunch, dinner, breakfast, whatever they're doing when they listen to this. So we're not going to get into it. But you really got to get in there. And if you're going to vacuum it up, you got to have a HEPA vac or a HEPA filter in there. And still at that point, you better have a good one. I don't want to see that stuff. So really, you kind of need to suit up, get everything cleaned up. Prevent them from coming in. And then you got to hit the something, whatever you're going to use, whether it's a 10% bleach solution or whatever, you got to just absolutely disinfect everything. And I
1: don't want to give anybody any ideas out there, but I do want to caution anybody, as I was a property owner for many years and a landlord, there's some liability there. So
0: you need to
1: be on that stuff. Yeah.
0: John, excellent point. If you're a landlord, this is where your biggest mistake is being cheap because you want to be able to defer that. Hey, I hired company ABC to come handle this. Yeah. And here's my receipt.
1: Good faith effort goes a long ways in court if some jackass decides to sue you because you got
0: I got flu. Sick. Yeah, absolutely.
1: You probably got sick at the restaurant you ate at last.
0: Oh, man, I tell you what, I have been in a lot of I'm a dive bar connoisseur, but when I see that the rats are coming out of the kitchen, that's when I start going, yeah, maybe not. But
1: yeah,
0: again, really going through. And then here's the problem, though, you run into when you DIY this. Yeah, you got all your clothing. How are you going to disinfect that?
1: Fire.
0: What do you do there? Fire? Yeah, it's tough. It's just like anything else. Okay. You can put it outside and let the UV help, but really now you're cleaning all this mess up. And I think it's a crazy throwaway.
1: Get
0: a professional.
1: Get a professional. Well,
0: Tyvek overalls.
1: If you got to do it yourself, if you got to do it yourself, get some overalls that you're throwing away when you're done. Cause you don't want that stuff in your clothes at all.
0: And you can't use the paper mask, the cloth mask, all that stuff. You got to use something that's certified and rated. So it needs to have an actual N95 on it, not the cheapy one your doctor gave you when you came in and had a cough. You got to have something that's pretty solid that seals up, that's actually going to work. And trust me, getting the professionals in to do this isn't that big a job. If you've got it really bad, it might even be something that if you've got a ton of damage, it might be something that the insurance company can help you with. Be careful with asking questions, but do. And here's one thing with insurance companies. Let's talk about this for a second, Johnny, because it's important. It's always great to have your friend as the insurance agent versus calling up the 1-800 number.
1: Uh-huh.
0: Because as soon as you call up the 1-800 number or talk to somebody you don't know, I've seen this happen. Hey, I've got a potential problem. I'm not sure if I need to do a claim on this. If I did, would it be covered? Right. I had a buddy selling somebody's house. They went through the whole process. And they're like, what about the water damage claim from 2 years ago?
1: Yeah.
0: Nobody had any water damage claim. Somebody had called up and said, what if I had water damage? What's my deductible and stuff on that? They called it when they put a note in the file, water damage. And then they had to go back and have all these other inspectors go in the real estate sale just because someone called up the 1-800 number for the insurance company and it came up in the title search and stuff in it. So, again, be super careful with that stuff. But everything you do with cleanup, let it be disposable, throw it away. I don't like vacuuming stuff up because, again, unless you've got something insanely crazy out there as a vacuum, it's just going to spread it around.
1: Just moving the air, yeah.
0: Absolutely. So,
1: not that I haven't done it 1,000 times with the shop.
0: Oh, man. I have gotten
1: paper mask thinking it's fine.
0: I have gotten so lucky over the years from cleaning out that shed, and you see it and you're like, oh, I'll be fine.
1: Uh-huh.
0: It just takes once to not be fine. Hey, we're running out of time. When we come back, we've got a lot more of Around the House. If you want to find out more about us, head over to AroundTheHouseOnline.com and make sure you follow us on all our social media channels and everywhere else. We'll be right back after these important messages.

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3: News. I'm Mike Dubosky. President Trump has still not weighed in on whether the U.S. will extend its ceasefire with Iran. The two sides appear to be at odds over Iran's nuclear program and the Strait of Hormuz. Americans have been feeling the cost impact at home, with government data showing more people are dipping into savings to afford household essentials. With now more than 900 suspected cases of Ebola in the Democratic Republic of Congo, World Health Organization officials are meeting with government leaders in the country today. DRC's Minister of Communication, Patrick Muyaya.
4: Our team is working when they see some symptom, they treat the symptom, and from there, I think there is a lot of observation being made, and we put those who are effectively destroying in certain control. And then from there, we see the way they're going to recover.
3: This marks the 17th outbreak of Ebola in that country. This is ABC News.
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6: To the Around the House Show, your trusted source for everything about your home. Thanks for joining us today. If you're just joining us, we just wrapped up talking about coronavirus and all that stuff to make sure that you can keep your house a little bit safer. But Johnny, Lisa and I went out and did something this last couple weeks ago. Dude, got an RV. We're going camping.
7: Nice.
6: And I tell you what, you think about
7: it, you go,
6: wow.
7: I've lived in them and I've toured in them and I know what kind of work they are. So let's just leave it at that.
6: Yeah. Well, it's funny. I go, man, hotel rooms are expensive. Let's get an RV. No, you could buy a lot with what you spend on an RV. You're not saving any money. It's like a boat, right?
7: Yeah, it's a boat.
6: It's a boat. You know, it's not an investment. It can be a lot of fun. And for me, in my situation, It is going to be a way for me to break away and turn my brain off every once in a while, which I think will be healthy. But
7: good luck with that.
6: I know, right? Day drinking and campfires. That's where I'm at. So
7: this is close to as turned off as your brain's going to get.
6: Exactly. It's interesting. And it's one of those things that I learned a lot going around and looking at the process, because brand new RVs, dang, they are expensive. But if you buy something that's been well cared for, that's a few years old, you can do okay with them. We didn't go out and buy something new. We bought something used that was exactly what we wanted. And it was like, all right, here we go. But there are so many things when you're looking at RVs. And the first off is, what are you going to tow with if it's going to be a trailer? We got a trailer. And we were debating, because RVs can be great for families. But I was like, all right, I'm going to pull something because I want to be able to, if we want to run to town, I want to have to pack up camp, right? If you're in a van or a motorhome.
7: Yeah.
6: Put everything in, and I don't want to do that. So we got a trailer, and I needed to find something that my truck would pull comfortably, because I don't want to go blowing stuff up there either. But the other thing with RVs, and I'm not trying to justify it for people, but there are some added benefits. One of them is, that I think is really cool, is that if you do this right and you're doing a kitchen remodel, it gives you a place to cook and it gives you a place to escape away for that major remodel. You could pull it up in the driveway or on the side, out of the way of the construction crew, and you got a place.

0: place to live, and it can be a pretty good way to go. And you and I were just talking about a few months ago, Johnny, about some contractors out there that are actually using RVs or mobile kitchens that they've had made in food carts that they're putting in.
1: Such a brilliant play, man. It's fantastic. Super smart. I'm going with that guy. I'm like, okay, I don't have to move out. I don't have to go to a hotel and I have to pay for restaurants for a month while you do this. Fantastic.
0: Yeah. Have a little bit of life there somehow, but
1: also that can be really a good place for poker nights, or we just had a big fight night.
0: It is the doghouse you can sleep in. Let's put it that way. It is. And it's smart. I think it's a good way to go. And the other thing that I like about it is that we have storms here in the Northwest, and it doesn't make sense for me where we live now to put in a power backup or anything like that. But if you've got the RV set up, I've got solar panels on the roof on that thing, so it's pretty self-sufficient. I could go in there and, hey, we're going to go over to the RV. Let's bag on the house for... Because out here with trees, twice in the last 6 years, I've been out power at my house for 4 to 6 days. Twice.
1: Oof, yeah, it's brutal.
0: And at least you got a place you can go put your freezer food and all that stuff, because that's running, and you can do something with that. And it's a lot better pull than have to go in and do that. And summertime, it's great. You can go out and take family time, go fishing, hunting, camping, whatever you want to do. Go to the lake, go to the beach, go to the mountains, whatever sounds good to you.
1: Not for long in your state.
0: Oh, dude, I know
1: it. I have to keep throwing it in there. It's just so
0: rat lives matter. Funny. It was funny. I was talking with Craig from the Homeowner Show here recently. He was in town here. And I told him about that when we were sitting at dinner. And then, of course, he put it on his show last week or the week before. And I was laughing that he was dogging on it, too. And sorry, it's crazy. But really, I think it's a really smart one. But I learned a lot of stuff. There's a lot of things that have upgraded since I last had an RV out there. And when you go buy the RV, you need to plan on a few thousand more bucks, probably, if you're going to fit that thing out. By the time you put in the sewer hoses and all the other stupid little stuff you need to get.
1: Yeah. That's when it becomes a boat. You're like, oh,
0: we need one of those. That's exactly what it does.
1: Oh, we need one. What is that? Oh, what do you? Yeah. Well, that's that list never ends, by the way.
0: Oh, dude, it doesn't. I mean, do you have corner jacks that stabilize it? Well, yeah, you wind them down and stabilize it. Great. If you're going to stay in the state park, you need to have plastic things that don't hurt the asphalt in the hot summer. Okay, there's one more thing, right? Oh, you need to have a pressure regulator for the hose so it doesn't overpressurize and hurt the fittings in it. Of course. Oh, don't forget about the surge protector for it, too, that's 30 amps. Oh, there's another thing.
1: Yeah, you need a carpet out in front of it so you can set everything up. And you need,
0: Yeah. Then you need the barbecue. So, yeah, I'll be doing some videos on outfitting that and get that thing going. But I'm excited for it because, one, it's going to give us some camping stuff. Two, it's going to give us some music festival stuff, which is going to be a lot of fun.
1: Yeah.
0: And a couple things that I want to talk about here before we go out to break that I think is super cool, too. It's great for you to take your pets out, but a lot of things when you're out there looking, the two things that I think that are the biggest problems with these are, one, somebody was living in them. So you want to make sure if you're out finding something used, those were designed really to be part-time camping things. And now with housing prices and stuff, there's a lot of people that are living in them for years. You don't want to get some RV that's already got all the life squeezed out of it. You know what I mean?
1: Yeah.
0: And paying a premium for. So you want to make sure of those things. Two, there's a lot of little maintenance stuff. So many people will look down and look at the tires and go, oh, tires look great. Well, they're 7 years old. Probably need to be changed. Doesn't matter if they're, especially if you're in the hot, like the desert Southwest where you were, you know, old tires that get crusty or bad.
1: Not only tires, but you just brought up, there's so many grommets on everything, right? Everything's got a little rubber grommet that goes to garbage in the sun. The sun just dries up. They're gone. So you're like, oh, this RV's been sitting on the lot for a year. They maintain them kind of. You fire everything up. You put some water pressure through everything. And you're like, oh, okay. We got water fountains everywhere.
0: Yeah, you know? Absolutely. Absolutely. And just then people go, oh, I'm going to take them out there. And they got the summer edition one, not thinking they're going to take it up in the mountains. And I know people that were out camping last weekend and it was snowing in the mountains up here at 8,000 feet. A couple weeks ago, there was a foot of snow up at the campground up there in the mountains. And did you get something that's insulated that's got a winter package to it? Do you have a water hose that goes in that's got the heated water hose? And yes, they make those. They got a plug in and there's a little low voltage cord that goes through it to make sure it stays warm. But a lot of those things, you need to understand how you're going to take it, where you're going to take it, and what you're going to do with it. And you could do 3 hours on what's spent on that. And then, of course, there's just all the things of the fun stuff of RVing, the gray water tank, the black water tank, dump and all that stuff. It can be a little bit of work. Been there and done that.
1: And it's not, I mean, more so on tour than camping.
0: It's the same kind of thing.
1: Whose turn is it to
0: dump the tank?
1: Dump the tank, dude. You're flipping coins, you're arm wrestling.
0: And a lot of people would rather buy the beer for the next night than to empty that tank.
1: A lot gross. Of work. A lot of maintenance. Yeah. Again, that's one of those things, just like we're always talking about with homes. Plan ahead, do your research, do your homework, understand what you're getting yourself into. Understand it's just another hole to throw money in, even if it's not in the water. Every time you go camping, I promise. And if I'm wrong, send us an email and say, I went camping once and didn't have to buy something for the RV. I dare you. Because every time you fire that thing up and put it down the road, you need something else.
0: It's like what boat means, right? Bust out another 1,000.
1: Yep. True.
0: Same kind of thing. But if you do it right, it can be good. They've really come a long way with them too. And that's the fun part. I mean, there's a lot of stuff, a lot of features out there that make it a lot better. But hey, John, when we come back, let's run out to break real quick. We're out of time already on this segment. We come back, we got more for you in Around the House. If you want to find more information about us, head over to aroundthehouseonline.com. We'll be right back.
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0: Got Your Home. I'm Eric G. John Dudley and I have been having a great time today. We've been talking about a smorgasbord of things, from dealing with HANA virus to, well, dealing with RVs. And it's funny because so many things have changed, Johnny, since I was last RVing 15 years ago, but some of it's kind of cool. They've got now AC units that are ducted. So they've got, instead of just that big one in the middle, you can shut it off and it'll run out to the other parts of the trailer, which is kind of nice. So you don't have it. You're not standing in the kitchen cooking on something and you got that thing 4 inches from the back of your head blowing ice cold air on you. It's like, I don't like that.
1: Yeah.
0: One thing too is some companies have not understood that there are people over 5'11" that are going to use these. Here's my rant. First time I walked into Camping World and I went, okay, time for some education. There was not a trailer there that I was going to find that I was going to buy that day. But I went, okay, let's walk around and look at 100 ones and get a crash course on this. I started stepping into showers and about 60% of them there, if I was going to take a shower, I was like, I was in a kid's shower.
1: Yeah,
0: it was, it was like a drinking fountain. It hit me in the lower of my chin. I'm like, that's stupid.
1: Yeah.
0: And one of them, they put the ceiling height was so low in it, and they put, I think, the gray water tank underneath it so that you step up into the shower now. Well, they put a skylight over the top to give you a little more room, but my head was touching the skylight. And I'm like, no. And you would think that they could come up with a better way of doing that.
1: Yeah. And I wanted to spit something out, but I'm sure there's a million reasons why that hasn't been done. But why not? Why not a pop-up ceiling, right? You got tip outs, you got pop-out sides that expand out with a whole couch on them. You can't create like a pop-out for the bathroom so I could actually put soap on my body without smacking my elbow and hitting my head on the ceiling.
0: Right. And by the way, some of them were 2 foot by 2 foot. It was like I was in a crawl space opening going to take a shower, right? I'm like, I can't do it.
1: You hang the hot water bag out in the sun, you do it outside.
0: Dude, when we were in El Salvador down there, working down there with this group, we went hiking around because they didn't have running water. We went hiking around and found a cliffside where water was coming out of it. And it was where some of the locals would grab their drinking water out of that. So I'm like, okay, if they're drinking it, it's probably halfway clean. Right. But we went up there and they washed clothes and stuff on the rocks right there. And we just went up there and went, all right, shower time. And that was the best we did. And it was just whatever the groundwater was. It was cool. But when you're in the mountains and the heat and it's almost 100 degrees outside, cool's a good thing. So that worked. I just felt bad for the people downstream that were drinking that water. But that's how they do it out there. Everybody's washing their clothes in that river. So it's just one of those things. This was at least coming out of a aquifer or something. It was coming out of between rocks and stuff. So it was coming out of someplace.
1: Right. You'll never know.
0: I'll never know. And didn't get sick afterwards. So that was key. But, and I tell you what, there's state parks out there, which usually are pretty good. And in Oregon and Washington, they're really good here. Other places I can't attest to because I haven't stayed, but the cool thing is, too, is, man, some of these are, you can get pretty bougie on some of these other ones. It's like, oh, if you join this camping club, now you can have the pool and all that other stuff, too, which is kind of nice. But I kind of like to be in the state parks where it's just a little more chill and not so bougie.
1: Yeah, I don't go to the Hilton, dude.
0: If I'm going to do that, why not? Why are you staying? Just go to the Hilton. Exactly.
1: Look, for me, half the fun of camping is the work of it, right? Because it's work.
0: Yeah.
1: You legit have to create a little kitchen area, figure out a way to wash it. And I'm saying sans RV, like just regular camping. You got to pitch a tent. You got to, like, that's the fun stuff. It's like, for me.
0: Yeah, right? For you.
1: And there's other people that are like, well, where am I going to plug in my hair dryer? And how am I going to, okay. You go to the Hilton. I mean, go to the Hilton. Camping.
0: Yep. I love getting the fire going in the fire pit.
1: Buy $500,000 RV if that's what you need. But
0: dude, yeah, we didn't even buy a $20,000 RV. It was just,
1: But you know what I'm saying.
0: Oh, absolutely.
1: Like, oh, we bought an RV to go camping in. I'm like, that's a condominium. That's what are you talking about?

0: about.
1: Some of those, if I wanted, here's the thing, and I noticed this too. I was looking around and I went, okay, let's go look at that 100-foot ridiculous thing or whatever. And it looks like a NASCAR race trailer almost with the where they store the cars in it. But some of those you walk into and I'm like, it's got a 6-foot kitchen island in it because it's tipping out on both sides. And I don't know if I need the rock around the fireplace, but
2: yeah. And that's awesome if you're touring, right? Because you're or legit
1: traveling the country. Awesome.
2: I'm not camping. I'm like, dude. I'll take the island. I'll take all you got because that's gonna be my home for 3 months. Yeah. Okay. Yeah. That's a different story.
1: Different story altogether. You know, now the other thing is
2: Memorial Day weekend. I don't think you need all that.
1: Well, here's the problem with those bigger ones. Good luck finding a state park campsite to park it in too.
2: Yeah, right.
1: I mean, anything over like a 24-foot trailer, now you better be booking 6 months in advance. Otherwise, you're not going to get it.
2: Or Google map a Walmart nearby.
1: Yeah, absolutely. I've seen people Walmart, Camping World, those kind of things. But that's not, that again, is not my thing of camping. Here they call that camping, but that's a homeless camping. That's a whole other story. That's blue tarps and methamphetamine
2: in Seattle.
1: Well, now I'm curious about that. Speaking of that kind of camping, I'm curious now that they got the World Cup coming to Seattle, how they're going to clean that up for TV.
2: They're not. That's no.
1: They'll just move it around the corner into somebody else's place and keep it away from the cameras and do that.
2: They'll throw a blue tarp over it and some toluene.
1: They'll give them all camo tarps now. They'll go hand out camo tarps so it looks like Chain Link or something.
2: Man. But, yeah, what a fiasco. Now we're back to Rat Lives Matter.
1: Absolutely. We'll go back to that. But the fun part about RVN, and this is the cool part, is that you can make it your own. You can do what you enjoy with it. And it can be that great getaway to go do stuff. My brother's been doing it. I grew up doing it as a kid. So that was a lot of fun doing it as a kid. It was nice to, as I got older, to stay in the tent outside instead of in the motorhome with the parents. So that was kind of cool too. But I think it's a lot of fun and it's good times for people. For me, I'm going to use it a lot for going to festival rock concerts. Way easier. Yeah. You can pull in, hook up, do your thing. And then you got a place to go to, especially for these 3-day festivals and stuff. That's going to be a lot of fun.
2: All the kids are going to look at you funny. You realize that?
1: I'll be the old man in there. I'm fine.
2: Bring a trampoline. They'll love you.
1: Oh, geez. Used to be called a jumpaline until... Never mind. But seriously though, it's fun because you can have your friends show up at the show and if you got 2 or 3 friends with RVs, that can be a blast.
2: Yeah, it's super fun. Yeah.
1: Go see your favorite bands
2: We were just talking about Scott Nutter the other day, right?
1: Yeah.
2: And he had that cool RV trailer. It was nice, decent, nothing luxury, right?
1: Yeah.
2: But served its purpose, had the backspace, and we'd go. He was still racing dirt bikes at the time.
1: Nice.
2: And we go to the races in that. You throw the dirt bikes in the back and the dog and his wife and kid and go to the racetrack and everybody's got an RV there. And it just turns into a big shindig. It's a blast.
1: Absolutely. Absolutely.
2: It's a club, right?
1: Yeah.
2: There's a shared interest, a common. It's like boaters. Everybody waves at everybody. Suddenly, they're like instant friends. It's just
1: absolutely. No,
2: it's and a that's cool the cool community.
1: Yeah. No question. That to me is the fun part of that. That's where I look at it and go, all right, that's where the coolness is that sense of community, the friends together. And I've got a lot of friends with RVs. So does Elisa. So we'll be kind of fun with that, going out and having some fun with friends. This year, it's a little late. I know it's sheesh. As you look into June, all of a sudden you go, oh, I should have booked these things in January. And now you're kind of picking over the spots that you have, but still you can get out and do stuff and without spending a ton of money. But some of the parks are pretty inexpensive, $40-$50 a night. That's not bad for camping with everything. So.
2: Wow.
1: Oh, I know. It's not the $20 it used to be. So
2: you can rent like a 3-story Airbnb down here for that a night.
1: Oh, I know. Trust me. That's the cool part.
2: With a hot tub in the penthouse. Like that's, oh my gosh.
1: Yeah. Well, things are expensive up here, brother. They are.
2: Yeah. It's just, I'm just so like that number just kind of smacked me. Yeah.
1: Yeah.
2: It used to be like $12 or $15 a seat.
1: Well, I know it. Yeah. Now you got to sell some t-shirts on tour to be able to stay at the place. So,
2: oh, man.
1: Absolutely. Hey, Johnny, we're out of time. Hey, guys. thanks for tuning into the Round the House show today. If you want to find out more, follow us on social media, Facebook, Instagram. Check out our two YouTube pages. 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I'm Eric G, and for John Dudley, good to see you, brother. Thanks for tuning in to Around the House.
0: Thanks for tuning in to the Around the House show. Make sure you follow us on social media. Just look for the Around the House show. We will

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7: From ABC News, I'm Mike Dubusky. Will the fragile ceasefire with Iran be extended? That's the question on the minds of many closely watching the back and forth between the U.S. and Iran. Defense Secretary Pete Hegseth speaking while on a trip to Singapore today.
8: Any deal that the president is willing to make, he's only going to make it if he believes it's a great deal.
7: More on the state of negotiations from ABC senior White House correspondent Selena Wang.
9: Trump huddling in the Situation Room for over 2 hours with his national security team on Friday after saying just hours earlier he'd make his final determination in that very meeting, but still no announcement. Trump's demands are that Iran must reopen the Strait of Hormuz, agree to never develop a nuclear weapon, and allow the U.S. to remove Iran's highly enriched uranium.
7: Meanwhile, Iran says its nuclear program is not on the table for this round of negotiations. World Health Organization officials are on the ground right now in the Democratic Republic of the Congo, where more than 220 people are suspected to have died so far from an outbreak of Ebola. Patrick Muyaya is the DRC's Minister of Communication.
10: We know the way it can be spread, so that's why we are taking some measure. The first, I think, is very basic. The preventive measure is to wash hands frequently. The second is to take the temperature.
7: Health officials say the risk to the global public is low. Relief today in Laos as five of those miners trapped inside a flooded cave have been brought to safety. Here's one of the rescuers.
11: Been given oxygen. They've been set up, hooked up to IVs. They're very tired. They're very dehydrated. They're malnourished. And So, yeah, they're recovering right now.
7: Crews were able to lower the level of water in the cave by using specialized pumps, allowing those men to escape. Officials say the search for the two men still missing continues. You're listening to ABC News.
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7: There is some concert confusion in the nation's capital ahead of the country's 250th birthday celebration. Several artists announced for the Great American State Fair now say they won't perform. ABC News investigative reporter Olivia Rubin has more.
16: Well, this event was announced as something to celebrate this big anniversary of the country, but now it's in political hot water. Less than 48 hours after the lineup for this sort of summer concert American Fair series was announced, artists announcing that they're no longer going to participate. Artists including Bret Michaels, Young MC, Martina McBride all canceling, some saying they were misled about the event, so it's not exactly clear what exactly they found misleading.
7: An investigation is underway into that explosion at an apartment complex in Dallas, Texas this week.
17: As the NTSB enters day two of their investigation, the owner of the Clyde Apartments building, claiming a company working for the property's future buyer, was conducting soil testing for a redevelopment project when a natural gas line was struck. Investigators still unclear about the exact cause, but now looking into whether proper safety procedures were followed before the digging began.
7: ABC's Morgan Norwood, three people were killed in that explosion, including a child. Now one of the residents is suing the building's natural gas provider for negligence. And Blue Origin now says it's regained access to the launch site that was at the center of that dramatic explosion of one of its rockets this week. I'm Mike Dubusky, ABC News.
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22: 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We've got a fascinating show lined up for you today. But first, a quick few questions. Number one, is there a pill you can take that can actually help make you stronger? Number two, let's say you could get stronger. Would the extra strength make your life better? Thirdly, think about this. Are you weaker today than you were, say, 20 years ago? Well, listen, if you answered yes to any of these questions, then stay tuned. Dr. Neil Levin is joining us today to discuss a miraculous compound with hundreds of clinical studies that just may unlock the key to helping you get stronger and healthier at any age. Now, Dr. Neil Levin is a chiropractor, a nutritionist, spokesperson, and a longtime advisor for Purity Products. Dr. Levin, welcome back to the show.
0: Oh, it's great to be here with you today. And we have a very exciting topic to cover today. Today, we're talking about strength and power and how to get it back, even if you're in your 50s, 60s, 70s, 80s. So if you want to feel better, if you want to feel stronger, this is some very important information we're going to cover today.
22: Yeah, this is an exciting topic. Talk to me about this important message today. What molecule are we talking about and how it's impacting the lives of people who follow the science?
0: Right. Well, we're talking about a new supplement. It's called Everstrong, and it features an exciting molecule called creatine. Now, a lot of our listeners may have heard of creatine. I know you've used creatine.
22: Right.
0: But for those that don't know about creatine, it's mainly used in the Olympic circles, professional athletes, bodybuilders, college, high school athletes, because it does something extraordinary. And what I'm about to tell you is proven by hundreds and hundreds of human studies. So here's what creatine does for us. It helps us to get stronger, more powerful. It helps put muscle mass on the body, and it helps protect us from losing muscle tissue as we get older. We know that's a big part of aging. Not only that, great for the brain, great for memory, and it helps promote bone strength as well. So an amazing molecule that everybody needs to know about.
22: It's an amazing story. Can you share some of the science and tell us why you're calling creatine one of the best kept secrets to healthy aging?
0: Sure. What we need to understand with creatine is that it's a natural molecule to the body. It's in every single cell, tissue, organ in your system, and its job in the body is to generate and maintain strength and power. That's its reason for being, to maintain strength and power. It's in every single cell in the body. 95% of it, however, is in your muscle tissue because that's where we tend to use it the most. It powers up the muscles. It's good for strong muscle contraction, and it's important to help maintain strength and muscle contractions when you're using them over and over again. For instance, if you're working out at the gym, if you're playing sports, golf, tennis, anything like that, it keeps your muscles powered up in their high energy state, so they're strong and ready for action. Now, here's the key. This is so important for those of us, say, in our 50s, 60s, 70s. You see, we had lots and lots of creatine when we were young. We had oodles of this stuff. It was coming out of our ears. We had lots of creatine. Our bodies made a lot of it. But as we get older, like everything else, we don't do that as well, so we have less creatine in our muscles. Now, the good news is that hundreds and hundreds of human studies show that when you supplement with creatine, it goes to work, it goes straight to your muscles, it's absorbed easily, it pumps up the creatine in your muscle tissue, and you get stronger, you get more powerful. Not only that, it helps support memory and brain health, and it helps support the strength of your bones.
22: You know, we were talking before the show, and you were talking about how Olympic athletes have been using creatine for years to enhance their strength and performance. Tell me more.
0: Well, this creatine is the premier sports nutrition supplement. There's no question about that. You've used it. Bodybuilders know about it. Athletes know about it. Creatine is the premier sports nutrient. So you know, back 20, 25 years ago, the Olympic athletes and their coaches, of course, they knew about it. They knew it made you bigger and stronger and faster. They knew it was natural to the body. It was supposed to be there. But they were a little bit afraid to supplement with it because they were afraid it might be considered cheating, that it might be considered too much of an edge. But back in 1998, the International Olympic Committee, they came out, they officially confirmed that, I'm quoting here, creatine can be used by athletes to enhance their performance. And now it's not just for athletes anymore,
22: right?
0: Because the studies are plainly showing that for adults, for people in their 50s, 60s, 70s, this stuff is amazing. And Purity has this incredible new formulation. We call it Everstrong because that's exactly what it does. It helps you get stronger and stay stronger with hundreds of human studies to help you. And it's the purest

0: form of creatine. Money can buy the stuff from Europe. This stuff is fantastic.
1: All right, so obviously this works with athletes, but you say creatine is going mainstream. There's a lot of studies are showing that folks in their 50s, 60s, 70s, and beyond, that creatine can be a cornerstone compound to help people stay strong, stay healthy, stay sharp, stay vital, right?
0: Oh, exactly. I mean, this is the ideal muscle-enhancing, strengthening, muscle-protecting nutrient for folks as we get older, 50-plusers like you and me. But let's go to a couple of studies on seniors just to show this. We'll do one on the guys and one on the gals, okay? Right. First on the guys. Love the title of this one. Creatine supplementation improves muscular performance in older men. Study done at several American universities. A group of men, get this, age 59 to 72. Hey, you know, we know that's not when people are known for getting stronger, right?
1: Right.
0: So this was just a one-week study. People need to understand that. That's how effective and rapidly this stuff works. It's just a one-week study. Get this. The guys on creatine, they put on 4 pounds of lean mass. That's muscle tissue for those that don't know that. It shows they built the muscles and they hydrated the muscles nicely. They increased the strength of their bench press. That's a chest press for people that don't know, by 7%. They increased the strength of the leg exercises they were doing by 15%. They could get in and out of a chair more times faster without using their arms. On top of that, they could generate more power on a stationary bike. This happened in 1 week. When I think about that, yeah, it's really quite incredible.
1: All right, but what about the women out there? Did they get those kind of benefits too as well? Will it actually help women in their 50s, 60s, and 70s get stronger too?
0: Absolutely. Let's go straight to another study. Love the title on this one as well. Creatine supplementation improves muscular performance in older women, published in the European Journal of Applied Physiology. 30 women aged 58 to 71. Of course, they got either creatine or placebo. That's the way they do these things. Again, a one-week study. The women on creatine increased their bench press by almost 4 pounds. They increased their leg press by over 11 pounds, and they had better balance and agility. So 58 to 71 year old women, not only getting stronger, not only getting more powerful, getting faster with improved balance. Study after study shows that older folks that use creatine get amazing results. They get great results if they exercise. They get great results even if they don't exercise. They can lift more weight. They get faster. They get stronger. They get more powerful. Their muscles don't fatigue as fast. And get this. This is very important, especially for the ladies. You know that when women do resistance training, their bones get stronger as well, right?
1: Yeah.
0: You know, now, get this. When you resistance train with creatine, your bones tend to get stronger even faster. So an all-around win-win. EverStrong is going to help the seniors to feel better, feel stronger, more energized, more powerful, faster, and it helps protect your bones.
1: Talk more about how unique this exclusive EverStrong formula is from Purity Products. It even has a finished product clinically studied, which showed an increase in upper body strength and power. But tell me what's in it and why you like it so much. I mean, this is more than just creatine, right?
0: Oh, absolutely. I mean, EverStrong, this is a very comprehensive formula. I didn't want people to just feel stronger when they use creatine. You know, we're dealing with people in their 50s, 60s, 70s. I wanted people to feel more comfortable as well. So not only did I use the finest creatine money can buy, the stuff from Europe, the Pure creatine, I also added something called coffee berry extract. And coffee berry extract, a powerful antioxidant, stronger than blueberries and strawberries, helping to protect the muscles, helping to protect the brain, because we know our antioxidant systems aren't as strong as they used to be in our 20s and 30s. But I also added some vitamin D, because vitamin D, incredibly good for the muscles as well as the immune system and the bones. So this is an all-around win-win. This is a wonderful product. When you try it, you're going to love it. You're going to feel the difference, and it's fast. A week or two, you're going to feel more powerful. Purity wants you to have a free bottle. I know later in the show you're going to give out that phone number.
1: Sure will. You know, we mentioned how great creatine works for women. Take a moment and share that story you told me before the show about the award-winning 70-year-old senior swimmer who uses EverStrong.
0: Right, right. Emma Karen, I'm looking at her picture right now. I printed it out for the show. 70 years old. This picture, she's got 6 medals around her neck. It's the 2015 National Senior Olympic Games. You know, she writes to us that she was getting a little tired during her workouts at age 70. Of course, she didn't have that same stamina, but she fortunately heard about our EverStrong formula. She started using it and almost right away was invigorated in her workouts and had more energy throughout the day. I'm quoting from her. She says, I feel my investment in Everstrong was one of the best choices I ever made. It's always a morale booster when people think I'm 50. She looks fantastic.
1: Wow.
0: And I hear this stuff all the time. This isn't one of those vitamins, like a multivitamin, you take it, you don't really notice the difference. This is a substance that you can use to help get some of that youthful vim and vigor back, get some of that strength back. It's wonderful.
1: You know, Purity's given away a free bottle of Everstrong, but Purity products didn't stop there. In fact, you insisted that they also give away a free bottle of their B12 energy melts, which are great for instant energy. Now, I know that you love this combination. Tell us about the incredible double free offer.
0: Yeah, you know, when I think about creatine, when I think about Everstrong, I think about muscular energy. I think about muscular power, but it's all about energy and feeling great, feeling energized. And the next thing I think about when I think about energy is B12. When you think about energy, think B12. And the problem is for 50 plusers like you and me, we're not absorbing the B12 as well as we used to in our 60s, 70s, 80s. So when you supplement with B12, you tend to bump back up those B12 levels. And that's what Purity's B12 energy melts are all about. They're fantastic. They melt in your mouth. 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
1: 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All right, so we were so busy at the top of the show. This Everstrong formula does so much for us. We haven't even touched on the incredible brain benefits. I mean, some of these studies you sent me are absolutely incredible. As you know, I'm very into nootropics. The anti-aging community has taken a keen interest in creatine, specifically the cognitive benefits of creatine.
0: Oh, absolutely. This is one of those areas where creatine really shines. You see, what we need to understand is that your brain, even though it's only 2% of your body's weight, it utilizes 20% of your body's energy. This is a very thirsty organ for energy. And just like your muscles soak up the creatine like a sponge, because this is a naturally occurring molecule in the body, it passes right through the blood-brain barrier. Your brain neurons soak it up like a sponge, and it increases your creatine phosphate reserves in your brain. So now, in your brain, you have more readily available resources to do what? To recharge those neuronal batteries to make more energy inside the brain. So basically, what do you notice? Well, your memory is supported. And scientists have done some amazing research here. They found that people that take creatine, it supports their memory. It actually helps the brain to utilize oxygen better. It supports memory in people that are sleep deprived. It's been shown to help people add numbers quicker and for longer periods of time without mental fatigue. Get this study. Just 5 days, 5 days of 8 grams of creatine supported mental tasks in subjects that were getting rapid fire questions. Scientists were asking them math questions and science questions over and over and over, and they found the folks on creatine didn't fatigue as quickly mentally. So this is amazing stuff. It's like a turbo booster for your brain. It's like a supercharger for your muscles. It recharges all your cellular batteries, so all of your cells, tissues, and organs have more readily available energy.
1: All right, Doc, I love that Everstrong appeals to athletes and people who want to get more reps in the gym, maybe get some extra power in their workouts. But you're also saying there's a big push in the nutritional community to encourage people in their 40s, 50s, 60s, 70s, and even 80s to leverage the power of creatine to stay fit, strong, and healthy. In fact, you say creatine is going mainstream. You know, I shared the story with you before. My mom, who's in her late 70s now, she's taking creatine. She works out a couple of days a week, 3 days a week. She goes to Nautilus, does the free weights because she's got osteoporosis. She wants to maintain her muscle mass and she wants to make her bones stronger. And as you pointed out, creatine helps to do that. And then the other 3 days during the week, she'll go and she'll swim. Now, she's not trying to get big or strong or anything like that, but even at her age, creatine has benefits.
0: Oh, yeah. And what blows me away about that story, because you told me before, is that her medical doctor recommended creatine for her. And that just goes to show how much more mainstream this is. It's called Everstrong, and it supports the muscles. It supports your power, your strength, your speed. If you're an athlete, you're certainly going to love it. But even if you're not an athlete, you notice the difference. Hundreds and hundreds of human studies back up what we're talking about. You're going to love the benefits you get with this Everstrong formula.
1: That's incredible. 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We'll give that number out again later in the show. But first, Dutch 11. Now, listeners can only get Everstrong, this clinically tested creatine blend, from Purity Products, right?
0: Oh, absolutely. Yeah.
1: I know it combines the creatine with the vitamin D, the coffee berry, the fruit XB boron. And for those who don't know, talk about how these work so well together. There's a synergy, and it's also a great value, too. I know we have a free bottle today, but if you wanted to buy all of these things separately, it would cost a small fortune, wouldn't it?
0: Oh, absolutely. I mean, if you went out and bought the CreaPure creatine, that's the purest, finest creatine from Europe, if you bought that, and then you went out and bought a separate antioxidant formula and a separate joint formula and the vitamin D, that's going to cost you $80, $90, $100 a month. But you're not going to spend that today, not with Purity Products, and you're not even going to spend half that. You're not spending $45, $50, because today it's free. Your job is to be one of the first 1,000 callers and take it seriously. This stuff flies out the door on the big radio stations. Don't take my word for it. Try it. Look in the mirror. Go to the gym. Lift some weights. Play. Do whatever you do. See if you don't feel better.
1: All right. Let's talk about how you take this. You have these easy-to-swallow tablets, which are super easy to swallow. It also comes in a very refreshing cherry berry powder. So how do you like to take it? And can people just choose the tablets or the powder when they call in for the free bottle today?
0: Yeah, you can choose tablets or powder. I personally use both, you know, on my workout days or days I'm making a protein shake. On days I'm juicing, let's face it, juicing is becoming very big these days. So if you're doing something like that, the cherry berry powder is fantastic. You just take a scoop, dump it right into your juice, dump it into your protein shake, and that's a great way to take it. But if you don't do that stuff, I mean, the tablets are super convenient. They're small. They're coated. They're easy to swallow. It's wonderful stuff.
1: Now, I know you're chomping at the bit to tell us a little more about the study that Purity did on the Everstrong powder. They tested golfers, and
0: right,
1: Purity found out that not only were these golfers getting stronger and more explosive, but they were driving the golf ball, get this, 14 yards further. That's amazing.
0: I have such a big smile on my face right now. I'm remembering when the researchers came back and gave us this information. I mean, we were bouncing off the walls. This is so exciting. The researchers called this a seminal study in sports nutrition, and this is on our Everstrong formula, the product we're talking about right now, the Everstrong powder. So double-blind, placebo-controlled study, 30 golfers took the Everstrong powder for 1 month. No exercise, nothing different. Just took our Everstrong powder for 1 month. In 1 month, they were banging the golf ball 14 yards further. Not
1: wow.
0: Only that, 6% more power on the bench press, more explosive. They could lift the weight faster.
1: Hold on. Guys spend hundreds of dollars on new clubs to drive the ball further.
0: So, Trevor, you could spend $500 on a driver and pick up 5 yards, right? This is 14 yards. People shouldn't just ho-hum about this or yawn about this. This is amazing because, let's face it, this was a golf study, but more explosiveness, more speed, more power. This should help all sports. So if you're a tennis player, if you're a jogger, if you're any kind of an athlete, this has ramifications across the board. But again, these golfers, 1 month on this Everstrong powder we're talking about today, banging the golf ball 14 yards further. Can you imagine? You get your bottle of Everstrong, you don't tell your buddies, take it for a month, and you go out and you're banging the ball 14 yards past them. They don't know what hit them.
1: Wow. All right, we just got a few minutes left here. I want you to recap this amazing story today about creatine, what you like to call the molecule of strength. Who needs it? And what about this double free bottle offer today with the Everstrong plus the B12 energy melts?
0: You know what? My one concern with this show is that literally it sounds too good to be true, right?
1: Right.
0: Like when I tell folks about Everstrong,
1: right,
0: I'm afraid they're going to think I'm making this up. It's not possible, right? You know, I know how you feel because 6, 7, 8 years ago when I started to read about creatine, I almost couldn't believe it. I said to myself, if it's really this good with an excellent safety profile, how come everybody's not using it? But I started to use it and I noticed some incredible benefits. It's just phenomenal. And it's as simple as this. You're going to get on the Everstrong, you're going to try it, you're going to get stronger, you're going to get more powerful. You can look in the mirror and see the difference. There's hundreds and hundreds of human studies backing this up. These aren't studies with a hamster in a lab somewhere. We're talking human studies. I call this stuff muscle fertilizer. It's that great. And of course, we didn't just add the CreaPure creatine. We've discussed that. We added the Fruit XB. Remember that? Joint health. We added the coffee berry extract, that phenomenal antioxidant that's more potent than blueberries and strawberries for powerful antioxidant protection. I added the vitamin D because it's so important across the board, great for bone health, but also for seniors, vitamin D so important for muscles, especially as we get older, for strength and coordination. Just make sure you're one of the first 1,000 callers. That's the only catch on this whole show. Don't be caller number 1,500. You're not going to get it. Be one of the first 1,000 callers. Get your free bottle of Everstrong. 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It's just $6.95. That's it. You're just paying for the shipping. And if you don't notice the benefits that we've discussed today, Purity's happy to give you back your $6.95. But that's not going to happen. It never happens. People love this formula. You're going to tell your friends, relatives, loved ones. You're going to fall in love with the Everstrong and the B12 energy melts.
1: Fascinating information as always. Thank you for your time.
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3: Fauci News. I'm Mike Dubosky. President Trump still not saying whether he plans to extend the ceasefire with Iran amid disagreements around the Strait of Hormuz, as the conflict with that country now enters its 13th week. Officials for Doctors Without Borders are now warning about how quickly the Ebola outbreak is progressing in Central Africa, with the organization's Dr. Dallin Gonzalez now saying the virus is spreading faster than response efforts can keep up. World Health Organization Director General Tedros Adhanom Ghebreyesus visiting the region today.
4: I came here to show that the communities in Ituri, North Kivu and South Kivu, that they're not alone and that we are here to support. And we understand their pain, but we also understand that they have the energy and all that it needs to stop this.
3: Health officials maintain the risk to the global population remains low. This is ABC News.
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8: Hello and welcome to Purity Products Radio. I'm Jason Kam, and we have a very important show on a very sensitive health topic planned for you today. But let me begin by asking you three very key questions. First, are you or someone you love dealing with a weak or leaky bladder? Does the urge to go to the bathroom sometimes wake you at night? And lastly, does a leaky bladder keep you from doing the things that you love to do? Well, if you or maybe a family member answered yes to any of these questions, then you will want to hear about Purity Products' patented, clinically tested, evidence-based nutritional supplement for helping to strengthen your bladder and reduce the urge to frequently rush to the bathroom. It is a huge breakthrough. Here to tell us all about it is Sherry Torkos. Sherry is a pharmacist and longtime nutritional advisor to Purity Products. She's also written 18 books, including books on natural medicine, women's health, men's health, and a whole variety of nutritional issues. Sherry, welcome to Purity Health Radio.
9: Hey there, Jason. Yeah, so thanks so much for having me on the program. And this is such an important issue. Bladder leakage, bladder weakness, this is a very common issue.
8: Yeah.
9: In fact, according to the statistics, over 33 million Americans suffer with a weak or leaky bladder. People get frustrated with the lack of control, that urgency to run to the bathroom, the sleepless nights, and then also the embarrassment that can come with bladder leakage. You know, if you have an accident or you're out and you can't get to the bathroom in time. And you know, I'll say as a pharmacist and one who has talked to many, many patients about this, I know it's a sensitive topic because people will approach me in the aisles of the pharmacy and, you know, they're discreetly trying to ask for advice and guidance.
8: Yeah.
9: and some options. And men and women both deal with bladder issues. I think that people often assume that if a woman has urinary issues, it's because of her bladder. But if a man has urinary issues, you know, the assumption is it's prostate related. Both men and women can have bladder leakage issues, especially as they get older. People will often turn to the adult undergarments, the pads. I mean, in some pharmacies, there's a whole aisle devoted to these products. There's big money in this area. And if you have a leakage issue, then the pads and the adult undergarments, they do help to absorb, you know, the moisture, maybe a bit of the odor. But it's not a solution, right? It's not a solution for a weak and leaky bladder. It's just a tool for dealing with it when it happens. And, right. and there's also Kegel exercises. You know, women will be familiar with what these are, because when you're trying to tighten up your pelvic muscles after childbirth, it's a specific type of exercise you do, and it strengthens the pelvic muscles, the bladder wall. But these types of exercises, they can be hard to do, especially if you're older or if you have arthritis, mobility issues. Getting up and down off the floor can be a little tricky trying to do some of these exercises.
8: Yep.
9: And there's also medications that can be prescribed, medications to help with controlling the urgency and the frequency and all of that. You know, if you're dealing with a bladder leakage issue, then you know what it's like when you miss out on social events, even simple yeah. things like going to the grocery store, getting together with friends, or going to a concert or an event. It can cause worry. You know, you're worried about going out, worried about having an accident. And,
8: right.
9: you know, there's other issues too, and we'll talk about it a little bit more later on in the show. But the fact is that when you have that sporadic bladder leakage, it can cause disturbances in your sleep to the point where some people that have a weak bladder or an overactive urge to urinate during the night, sometimes they're being woken up at night. Maybe lucky if they get a couple hours sleep at a time. And this can be really distressing. The medical term for this, nighttime waking to go to the bathroom, it's called nocturia. And it can honestly just wear people right out, make you really exhausted.
8: Yeah, I can imagine sleep disruption really one of the biggest issues people are going to have when they are dealing with these occasional bladder issues. So many implications here in our quality of life, like you say. But I want to get into the product here that Purity Products has. It's called My Bladder. The ingredient in this is an absolute game changer for anyone dealing with these bladder control issues. Sherry, this has been 20 years in the making, 24 patents, 14 clinical trials, 7 international awards. So why don't I let you introduce our audience to this new product we have here?
9: Yeah, sure. You know, I was really excited when I found out about this product as well, because I know so many people that struggle with bladder control issues, weak bladder, and they're desperate for mm-hmm. something that is going to make a difference. And My Bladder really is a breakthrough for bladder health because, as you mentioned, it's clinically studied. It's not a drug. It's a plant-based formula. And it does 3 very important things for your bladder. First, it can strengthen and tone the bladder. It can reduce the urge to go to the bathroom, especially at the night. Wow. And then the third thing is that it also helps your brain and your bladder talk to each other more efficiently, more effectively, so that they don't get their wires crossed and send you to the bathroom when you actually don't need to go.
8: And it's so fascinating, that third point you just brought up about how the bladder and brain, you know, talk to each other. From what I understand, sometimes the brain and bladder sort of send each other false signals. But what this product can do is help improve this communication, right?
9: Yeah, it's fascinating. It really is. It's extraordinary. As a pharmacist, I'll tell you, Jason, I'm always looking to see what's new, what's innovative when it comes to dietary supplements and in health. And when I came across the clinical studies, I reviewed the research on My Bladder, I was really impressed because yep. not only is this, you know, provide meaningful results, significant improvements in the issues that people with bladder leakage face, but listen to this. The studies show as well that the satisfaction rate for people that are taking My Bladder is 84%. So 84% wow. of people are satisfied. I mean, we don't see that very often in clinical trials for supplements or anything for that matter. So,
8: yeah.
9: you know, what we're hearing, the feedback from people saying that this product has really transformed their lives, allowing them to go out and do things they couldn't do before when their bladder leakage issue was controlling their lives. So listen to these results. And this comes from a peer-reviewed study that was published in the journal Biomed Central Complementary Medicine and Therapy. Okay, so people who took My Bladder in this study enjoyed a 60% reduction in urinary urgency. 60% reduction. So that's the need to go to the bathroom. So we have a 60% reduction in this urinary urgency.
8: Wow.
9: Right. And that can happen, this urgency can happen either because the bladder walls are weak or because the bladder and brain, again, are sending the wrong signals. So 60% reduction there is huge. And then there were other studies on the My Bladder formula that showed a 75% of users were able to reduce the number of undergarment pads, underwear pads that they were using, some down to just one a day. Yeah. So that's huge cost savings. And it also makes life a little easier, right? Cuts down on the inconvenience that comes with constantly having to change pads and the undergarments. And another really exciting result that has come from the research is that there was an average 50% reduction in nighttime waking to go to the bathroom. So My Wow. Bladder users were finally able to get the rest they needed. There's two things that are happening here. So the primary issue is that the bladder just gets weaker over time. And this is true for both men and women. But what happens is that just like any muscle in our body, the bladder muscle does deteriorate and weaken with age. And also if a man has, say, prostate issues, that mm-hmm. can press down on the bladder, which weakens the bladder muscles even further. And for women who've been blessed to have children, being pregnant and giving birth, that can weaken the bladder, sometimes a little, sometimes a lot. So yeah. Women, I hear this a lot from women that have had children and it's you know, they're excited about the baby. But of course, the downside is sometimes it's hard on the bladder. But the good news is that My Bladder can help to strengthen and tone the bladder, and it works for both men and women. The other issue has to do with the nervous system. So we touched on this a little bit earlier when we're talking about signaling. So there's a nerve called the pudendal nerve, and it runs from your pelvic region to your spine, and your brain and bladder communicate along these connections, and they tell each other how your bladder feels, whether it feels empty or full. It also sends a signal conveying how much pressure you feel on the bladder as well. So when you need to empty your bladder. So what happens is that the weakened bladder, it sends the wrong signals up and down this nerve, and it kind of fools your brain into thinking you need to go to the bathroom, even though you don't. So this is why some people, they feel or they sense that they have the urge to go to the bathroom, and then they sit down, or if you're a guy, stand up and you're trying to pee, but you really don't have to. And there's only a little bit that comes out.
8: Yeah.
9: So the good news is that My Bladder does help with this. It can help the brain and the bladder get on the same page.
8: That's right. Very well said. So basically, the underlying issues here are, one, a physical weakness in the walls of the bladder. And secondly, this communication issue you've described between the brain and the bladder. My Bladder, this new formula from Purity Products, shown to address both. It strengthens the bladder and it sort of gets your brain and bladder communicating better, sending the right signal. And remember, at the top of the show, we started with those three important questions. One, are you or someone you love dealing with a weak or leaky bladder? Two, does the occasional uncontrollable urge to go to the bathroom wake you up at night and, you know, mess up your sleep? And thirdly, does a leaky bladder sometimes keep you from doing the things that you love to do? And if you have answered yes to any of these questions, then I am telling you that My Bladder is the ultimate solution for you.
6: There is no other dietary supplement on the market that's even close to this. Over 8 out of 10 people who use this report that they get the benefits. We are going to prove this to you. If you are dealing with these bladder issues, you simply must try a bottle of My Bladder. 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

0: So we know from the statistics that about 33 million Americans deal with bladder leakage. And I can tell you as a pharmacist, and I've been practicing over 30 years, I've talked to so many men and women who are trying to manage this issue. So if you're listening or you have a family member that you think of that is dealing with this issue, know that they're not alone. There is help available. Occasional bladder leakage, I know that this is a distressing and embarrassing issue. It affects your quality of life. And sometimes people feel isolated. They're afraid to leave their home because they don't want to be away from the bathroom or have an embarrassing accident. So, you know, I completely empathize. It's a tough issue. But the good news here is that Purity Products, with this product, this My Bladder, it can offer dramatic benefits to help strengthen the bladder, cut down the urgency to urinate, and help people reclaim their lives. There are 14 clinical studies backing the benefits of this product with impressive results. We're talking about a 60% reduction in urinary urgency. That's the need to rush to the bathroom. Then there's the fact that 75% of people using My Bladder were able to reduce the number of underwear pads and undergarments they use, some people down to just one per day.
1: A lot of people are going to be skeptical about this, and I totally understand it. So many people trying to manage this issue. This is a great solution, a plant-based option that has been shown to deliver really meaningful results. It's going to help people save a lot of time, a lot of money, and a lot of hassles. And again, what I love is 50% reduction in nighttime waking to use the bathroom. So less nighttime waking, better quality of sleep. Now, this isn't a sleep aid, but wow.
0: Yeah, exactly. Yeah, definitely. My Bladder is not going to knock people out. This is not a sleep aid. But the reality is that people actually should be able to get more sleep, better quality sleep, because they're not being interrupted by their bladder to go to the bathroom. I mean, I know how hard it is myself. If I wake up to go to the bathroom in the night, it's sometimes hard to get back to sleep. And if you're waking up 2, 3, 4 times a night, that can really do a number on your sleep.
1: Yeah, even if you could reduce it by just a little bit, it could be a dramatic improvement overall.
0: We are getting incredible feedback from real customers. These are real people that are taking the product, they're taking My Bladder, and they're getting incredible results. In fact, I was talking with a friend recently about his mother's bladder issues, and he gave me the okay to share this story here with you today. Mm-hmm. So his mother's name is Helen, and Helen had been dealing with bladder leakage issues for a long time. So her bladder was really getting in the way of her life. She wasn't going out playing bingo and doing the things that she loved because she was afraid of having an accident.
1: Right.
0: She was, you know, afraid of wetting herself. So she was, you know, really struggling with this situation.
1: Well, let's hear about the happy ending part of this story with My Bladder.
0: Yes, we can't leave it there. We're not going to leave it there. So there is a happy ending because her son bought her a bottle of My Bladder. And after just 2 weeks using My Bladder, Helen found that she was sleeping for 4 hours at a time before having to get up to use the bathroom. So that was a dramatic improvement. Now, again, this isn't going to make people drowsy or it doesn't put you to sleep. It just makes your bladder stronger and improves the communication so that she didn't have that sudden urgency and the need to urinate that was waking her up at night. So the other big plus is that it significantly cut down on the number of pads and the undergarments that she was using.
1: No, this is great. Less urgency, less leakage, less nighttime waking, which is so huge. And as an extra perk, you're saving a lot of money too.
0: Yeah, yeah, exactly. And Helen also shared that she was so excited because she was able to return to the activities that she enjoyed before her weak bladder was getting in the way of her life. So she was able to go out with confidence, to go shopping, to be out with family and friends at events and do activities. And she said she's even playing bingo again. And that was one of her favorite things to do. But before she was taking My Bladder, she had stopped going to bingo because with the bladder urgency, she would just have to get up and run to the bathroom all the time. And it was just really frustrating. So she's just an incredibly happy and satisfied customer, one of many that we have.
1: Now we have this evidence-based solution, something that really works, something that has all the patents and the technologies, 7 international awards over the last 20 years or so since they developed this. We are bringing it to the market here in America

0: under the My Bladder brand. We're very excited about it. We certainly did the homework here. We know My Bladder will work for you. So Sherry, we are almost out of time. And yet, like we said, 84% of people that use this formula say it works, report the benefits. It's going to cut the urge to urinate so people can really get their life back. And I know there are a lot of folks out there that can relate to wanting to cut down on using, you know, frankly, adult undergarments. People who want to be able to travel or just go out for dinner or visit with friends without, you know, having to keep an eye on where the nearest bathroom is.
1: Yeah. People with bladder leakage, they're always, you know, mapping the fastest route to a bathroom, knowing where, you know, they're going to have to sit to be close to the bathroom at an event. It can be hard. It can affect your quality of life. It can cause anxiety and worry and stress. And we want people to get their lives back, to enjoy quality of life and to feel confident and comfortable and not have to deal with all of these issues. So I think, you know, nobody wants to live like that, right?
0: Yeah. And again, as we're running out of time, this My Bladder product, 20 years of R&D, globally 24 patents, 14 clinical trials, including 4 peer-reviewed publications, double-blind research. This really is remarkable. But as we only have a couple of minutes here, Sherry, why don't you give us the bottom line on why people who are dealing with bladder leakage issues, this bladder control issue, why should they put this My Bladder to the test?
1: Okay, so the takeaway here, Jason, is that My Bladder is an innovative and an effective solution for bladder leakage. So we're talking about a formula that is award-winning. It's a patented blend of botanicals that works to improve bladder muscle tone, to strengthen the bladder, to reduce the urge to urinate. And it can even return people to the average number of bathroom trips they had in their younger years. So there are numerous clinical studies here. We're talking about solid science. And of course, we have lots of testimonials by real life users like Helen and John, who we talked about earlier. These are people that experienced dramatic, life-changing results using this formula. And keep in mind, the people that are taking My Bladder, they notice benefits in as little as 2 weeks, and it does build over time. So at 8 weeks, 84% of users are feeling very satisfied at 8 weeks. So just think about this. If you're experiencing bladder leakage and it's affecting your quality of life, you can improve your situation in as little as 2 weeks. Less leakage, less urgency, a better night's sleep. So I think those are some meaningful benefits. This is an easy to take product. It's just 2 small capsules a day. And as a pharmacist and someone who has looked at the science, the studies, I have a lot of confidence in this product. I know people who try My Bladder will be satisfied because it can really help them get their lives back, their freedom back.
0: Sherry, I've got to give out that 800 number. We are out of time. Thank you so much for being here with me today. I really, really appreciate it.
1: My pleasure. Thanks for having me.
0: Okay. Well, if you are one of the millions of people, or maybe a loved one, are dealing with a weak or leaky bladder, if you're dealing with all of the issues associated with not getting a good night's 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

0: is in the Democratic Republic of the Congo right now, meeting with leaders there to discuss the ongoing Ebola outbreak. 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
15: The full team is here. I'm your mom's mini teabag. Trisha's here. She's our radar ranger. And Marconi's here. He's the AUX cord colonel.
16: Wow, those
17: are
16: big.
17: Why are you my mom's mini teabag?
18: That's not what's written on your screen, Nick. How dare you?
15: Well, you know, I ad lib sometimes.
18: You can't soil it.
15: You can't stop me. You're not my real mom. You can't stop me.
18: Who is your real mom? And does she know you're talking like this on the radio?
15: She does. It's funny because my friends, I have some people I work with in the past used to call me Bangers and Mash, and the other bunch call me Teabag. So,
18: well, I've always

0: goodness.
1: You are my favorite here tea bag, so, you know,
2: that's fine. I'm going to fan it off in here.
3: Mom's mini tea bag.
1: Nick, I have to ask you a question, because you were gone. You were in Germany staying in hotels with full breakfast fiber rooms. There's so many questions, but if you send Nick an email, if he's out of the house for like 10 minutes, you get like an auto response, and then it gives you a list of like 10 people that are a part of his Test Miles team. And I was like, not one of those people could answer the question like, how are you doing, Nick? You know, that was but I was like, he's got 10 people on staff that he pays, Trish.
2: Mm-hmm.
1: And guess who he doesn't pay? That works every week for this show on radio. Not a dime.
3: It's a value proposition.
1: So I don't know if that's true. Then I remembered Nick said that what he did with his deal with radio is he has the opportunity to sell ads. So what I thought is I would just take it on myself. And in order to get paid, I'd become like, you know, how NASCAR, you have a jacket and it has a million patches.
4: Yeah.
1: I just throughout the show, if you don't mind, Nick, I would just give like a 10-second blurb to various sponsors and then I could get paid.
3: Absolutely.
2: All right.
3: It's all yours.
1: This segment brought to you by Brenda's Divorce and Disappointment Tax Prep. 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Back to you.
3: Oh, she sounds like a wonderful person, even though she's sad.
2: Brenda.
3: Yes.
1: It's better if you don't comment. That way they won't be like, well, we were going to pay you, but the host said some things. You know, just pretend like
3: I said we were nice. I said we were nice and we were good service, so we're not paying you now.
1: Yeah. Yeah. So, but you were in Germany.
3: Germany, yeah.
1: Why were you there?
3: So I got to drive the new Mercedes-Benz S-Class.
1: You can drive to Germany in a car?
3: A GLC, yeah. I mean, I was driving in Germany. I flew there, and then I drove.
1: Oh, right, right. I was going to say, like, what has Mercedes done that I didn't know about?
3: You can technically drive pretty much anywhere. I mean, you can cross the United States through Canada into Alaska and then across to Russia.
1: Now that you know that, why haven't you done it?
3: Yeah, because it takes about months. I don't have that much time. I have to come back and do a radio show every week.
1: Do you have the internet? You literally need a laptop and a microphone.
3: I don't think they have it in Russia, though. Do they have the internet in Alaska and Russia?
1: I'm pretty sure it's everywhere. Now, because you can literally you're doing a radio show in your underpants from your home on a laptop and a microphone. You just happen to be sitting down. You could do that from your car. You could be doing it from a hotel room. You could be doing it. And what a great motion for the show. You're around the world. You're driving across the country. And what
3: don't do it from a racetrack when all we get in the background is.
1: Thank you. At least you're learning your limitations through lived experiences.
3: Yeah. Oh, I know them.
1: So anyway, I'm sorry. You were in Germany and you were there with Mercedes.
3: Yes, we were driving the new GLC AMG and the new S-Class, and we got to see a brand new vehicle, which will be revealed on Tuesday.
1: Tuesday?
3: So that was fun. Yeah, Tuesday. But the hotel we were staying in, I think what you referred to was, before we got on the air, was it had, you know, they have these restaurants where you go down and have breakfast. German breakfasts are absolutely unbelievable. They have, you know, 20 types of baked breads, meats, cheeses, just deliciousness, as well as the regular breakfast foods. And then this particular one had its own room, and the only thing in the room was all the different kinds of muesli.
1: And did it have like a bathroom off to the side of it?
3: There were bathrooms, plenty of bathrooms there, multiple cubicles.
1: I was asking, with
3: a bowl shelf in the cubicle, so you can put your bowl down.
1: I like it. Well, because I was asking, you know, the reason I was bringing it up is because I thought, you know, I keep producing these podcasts for Nick, and what a great opportunity he could have done in that muesli room by saying, you know what, if you really want some fiber, you should check out our latest episode of Test Miles podcast.
3: I wish you were there to remind me. That would have been great.
1: What do you mean? Do I have to remind you that we have a podcast? Because every single time,
3: we have a podcast.
1: No, like if I go a week without producing a podcast, you'll have one of your friends go, "Well, there's no podcast," and you'll say, "Hey, where's the podcast?" But if I produce it, there's no reaction at all. I have to remind you that you have a show.
3: Yeah, I'm sorry. I have the attention span of a mayfly.
1: Oh, well, I mean, the thing is I do it out of love anyway. So who cares if one person listens? But I just think it would be fun if maybe three people would listen. And if you would share it once in a while, maybe people would. And
3: I was personally saving them up until I was bedridden. Then I was going to just listen to all of them.
1: Well, we got it. We did get a message. Somebody sent an email to Idobe. They love it when I give you a hard time about promoting the podcast. So I thought I would give the AI bot that sent that email what they wanted.
3: What was their name? Who were they?
1: Muesli, I believe.
3: Muesli from Cleveland.
1: Yeah. Hork and Fiber
2: from Germany.
1: The third. Yeah, but I'm glad you're safe back. And did you get any rest while you're there? Did you eat anything good besides the breakfast?
3: I mean, the German food is off the hook. It's interesting that they had.
1: I think you said that in the video. I think you used the word "off the hook" in the video.
3: It's my new catchphrase. It's off the hook. It's pretty amazing. I'm bringing it back. It was absolutely amazing. The food is amazing. The accommodations, we stayed in a chateau castle. It was just incredible.
1: That you spent 5 minutes in because you had 20,000 meetings while you're there?
3: Mm-hmm. Yeah. I mean, it was very interesting.
1: Do you have time to enjoy where you are? Or is it like you're in a hotel room and then you're...
3: Yeah, so I will tell you, I mean, I travel the world, but I don't get to particularly see the world. So let me walk you through, if I can, if we have time, kind of how these...
1: But if you're out of time, you can always prepare your taxes if you have back tax debt. 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
2: Minute and a half, y'all.
1: I'm sorry. I'm just continuing the mentions because I have to do a few different ones. I'm sorry. Go ahead.
3: I get it. You basically get on the plane. You usually fly to Amsterdam or Paris, and then connect to whichever city I'm going to. You arrive. You have dinner. You get up in the morning. You drive a car from A to B. You have a presentation. You have an evening meal. Then you get driven to the airport and you fly home. That's it.
1: So you could essentially do this in your underwear at your home, and they could just send the car to you.
3: Not really, because sending the car to me would cost them, $6,000, $12,000, and it would cost them that for everybody, and everyone get it at different times. This way, we all get to see the cars at the same time.
1: Oh, so it's a budgetary thing. They don't make enough money, is what you're saying.
3: Yeah. I mean, the world is doomed as far as car sales are concerned. We're down about 2+ million sales this year, so...
1: that doesn't harbor good for this show. I mean, the whole show is based around automotive.
3: Yeah. I mean, people still drive and they love cars. They love their cars.
2: Mm-hmm.
1: If you love cars, you're going to want to go to, who's our auto dealer in Portland, Nick?
3: We like Beaverton Bob. Bob is always a big supporter of
1: Beaverton
3: us.
1: Beaverton Kia?
3: He has Beaverton Kia, Beaverton Honda. Mini of Portland are also a sponsor, and they are amazing people too.
1: And do they have a website, Nick, that we can check it out? Do you have a promo code, Test Miles 101 or something like that?
3: Just type in "I love Nick Miles" and it can see what happens.
1: I'll do that anyway.
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0: This is Test Myers.
3: So I currently have a Jeep Grand Cherokee, the latest version, the 2026 version.
1: Yes.
3: And I used the self-driving mode to go home. It's only on freeways. It's kind of like a
1: I thought you were going to say drive here today. It's like, don't you work from in your underpants from home?
3: I came back from an eye test. I came back from an eye test yesterday, and they dilated my pupils, and it was really hard to drive. I mean, I could see everything fine, but the light, I didn't have sunglasses with me, and the light was really bright. And so I had it do the adaptive cruise control with the 2++ system, and it drove basically all the way home until I had to get off the freeway. It was so cool.
1: What? That's great. You know, it's crazy, too. I was thinking about that because, you know, if you have to get your wisdom teeth out as an adult, the last thing you want is to be riding with somebody that's going to put it on social media or have video evidence of you being loopy. And that's why I didn't get knocked out when I got mine done, so I could just take a Lyft home. But with this, you could actually get the actual gas and get knocked out and
17: still
1: let it drive you home.
17: Safely
1: at home.
17: What
1: a cool idea.
3: Do you have Waymo in Chicago, Marconi?
1: I think they're getting it. It's slowly creeping in.
3: We're getting it. We're getting it in Portland, and I've used a Waymo in LA. It's Unbelievable.
1: Did you have a dance party in the back seat? What did you do?
3: No, you can put your own music in the car. Like you can, with the app, you can put your own music and you walk up to the car once you've, and it unlocks because it recognizes your phone. Uh-huh. And then you sit in the back seat and it gives you this whole speech every time you get in one. I've been in them a couple times now and it says, don't grab the wheel, don't touch anything, that sort of stuff.
1: The only thing I would hate about being in a Waymo if I took that to work or something is like, if you drop dead in the Waymo, it still drives you to work.
3: Yes, I know. But it will tell you, if you have a problem and you can call for help and they'll put somebody
1: live. But if you're dead, does it know that you're dead? Like you could just be asleep.
3: Well, you can't call if you're dead, But I think eventually it would call.
1: But eventually
17: you can't call if you're dead.
1: Tell if you're dead or not is what you're saying.
3: Yeah, well, I know. So there are car seats now that can sense if you are having a medical problem. A lot of car companies have sort of varying different kinds of them. I'm waiting for the car seat that can tell if someone's pregnant or not. That would be...
1: Nick, we have a lot of questions from social media, and I know you love answering questions.
3: I do.
1: Unlike the president, you don't get uptight about people challenging you or asking you things.
3: Flummoxed.
1: And you would never call a listener piggy. But here's one, Beige Mama 99 from Instagram. My husband wants to buy a practical minivan, but I think it kills my vibe. What is a car that says I'm a cool mom, but can still load three strollers and a giant haul from a big box store? Help!
3: So you don't have to get a minivan. I mean, there are a lot of SUVs out there that do have, especially made to put three, like the Volkswagen Atlas. You can put three car seats in the second row. And it has loads of room. But if you want a minivan, it's usually the husband that doesn't want one because it kind of kills their manly sports car-y, masculine feel. But it's interesting that she wants something that doesn't kill her vibe. There
1: She's
3: are
1: worried about
3: four
1: them,
3: minivans.
1: Not her kids. Like, what's going on?
3: Well, there are four minivans available in the market. They're all very good. Honda Odyssey, Toyota Sienna, Kia Carnival, and the Chrysler Pacifica. I would tell you the one that looks least like a minivan is the Kia Carnival Hybrid SX Prestige version. Oh. Technically, it's a minivan, but it's the sort of minivan that went to Milan and got sort of a black turtleneck and very cool styling.
1: What does it do with French fries? Because a lot of times there's a French fry scent in a minivan because of reasons.
3: You can actually buy new car smell for any car nowadays. They have them in little canisters that you can pump into
1: the car.
3: But what
1: does it do with the crevasses that are filled with French fries?
3: Sounds like a personal problem, and sounds like you need to keep your kids under control, but I will tell you, a folded up napkin at the bottom of every single cup holder will drain that French fry oil.
17: Ew.
1: Oh, okay. Well, now I know. But how do you know that, by the way?
3: Because I eat French fries in a car. Of course I do.
1: Do you go to the drive-thru and request a cup for your fries? That way you can put them in the cup holder?
3: Oh, no, but you know something? I take it from a fast food professional. That's obviously something that I should be doing.
1: I saw it on the internet. I don't go to fast food restaurants. Here's another one from Instagram, Financed Fiasco. Be honest, if I buy a high-mileage luxury German car for $5,000, am I a genius or am I going to go bankrupt? Because it looks really good in my driveway right now.
3: So basically you have a valet sofa while you check the engine light, and it was just probably on in the car if you paid $5,000. It'll make you feel rich up until, a plastic coolant pipe or the air suspension compressor or something else fails on the vehicle.
1: Hold on,
3: I mean, $5,000.
1: In Germany?
3: Yeah, but you said $5,000. $5,000, the car is probably, paying $5,000 for a luxury car would be a bizarre thing to do.
1: Well, what if you got it on Facebook Marketplace? Somebody was trying to, go on the lam. They needed to put $5,000.
3: I don't care where you
1: bucks.
3: Sell it for. Congratulations, you bought a $5,000 car. Now live with it. 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
1: Nick, I agree. 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
3: Why can't you live without one?
1: Pizza is one of the best foods in America. 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Nick, back to you. Oh, wait, now I got to ask you the question. Sorry,
3: next question.
1: Spicy. I got to get these sponsorships in or I don't get paid. Spicy rigatoni on Instagram.
15: Oh, spicy rigatoni.
1: Sure, sounds plausible. My boyfriend insists on warming up his car for the first 15 minutes every single morning, even in the summer. What? I said he's just wasting gas and melting the polar ice caps. Who is right?
3: You're right. Absolutely. He is cosplaying a 1978 taxi driver. Modern cars do not need 15 minutes of idling in the morning, especially in the summer. The best warm-up is usually starting the car and giving it a few seconds for the oil to circulate through the drive components. And then once the engine reaches, a few seconds running, you can drive it away. 15 minutes, way too long. He's using fuel. He's creating unnecessary emissions. It gives your neighbors time to judge you through the blinds. In fact, in cold weather, a short warm-up can help visibly and comfortably defrosting the car, for instance. Most modern cars need less than 30 seconds to actually dry warm up before you drive them. So you are absolutely right. And Spicy, you need to give your boyfriend the rigatoni and get one that knows what he's doing.
17: Pretty spicy and crazy.
1: Yeah. Here's another one, Nick, from Instagram. Overland Olive. Why does every a new SUV look like an angry stormtrooper? It's true. Can we bring back round headlights and friendly-looking cars, or aerodynamics punishing us forever?
3: It's interesting you say that. I think that sort of the angry face trend comes from three different places. I think it's from the sort of design theater. Automakers want SUVs to look premium. They want them to look confident. They want them to look angry. Rugged. And that often translates into sort of squinty headlights and enormous grills and sort of a facial expression of a nightclub.
17: Time to dance, Nick.
3: It's dance time again. Bad recognition and aerodynamics make the other two up. All right, when we come back, news headlines on Test Miles.
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23: 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Still no word from President Trump on an extended ceasefire agreement with Iran. ABC News senior White House correspondent Selena Wang.
24: Trump's demands are that Iran must reopen the Strait of Hormuz, agree to never develop a nuclear weapon, and allow the U.S. to remove Iran's highly enriched uranium. Iran says their nuclear program is not a part of these negotiations. Iran also demands the U.S. release $12 billion in frozen Iranian assets, but the president says no money will be exchanged until further notice.
23: The conflict with Iran, now 13 weeks old, and the tensions around the Strait of Hormuz are having an impact on gas prices here at home. Gas Buddy estimates the national average for a gallon of regular is now over $4.50. And officials for the World Health Organization

0: Station are meeting with leaders in the Democratic Republic of the Congo today, the site of that deadly Ebola virus outbreak. This is ABC News.
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6: So, you know when you guys go on your social media and you see a video and you're not really interested in it, but you watch it because you're like, what? What am I looking at? Why is this in my feed?
7: Anyone I go to test miles on Instagram? No, I'm just kidding. Well, it's a joke. Calm
6: down.
7: Well,
6: when you do that, and then you start to get loads more, you know, videos on the silly things.
8: Oh,
6: that pandas
8: my goodness.
6: Do.
7: I know where this is going.
6: Uh-huh. Right. Well, I got into one of those loops with, like, with car issues and broken, and there are so many ranters online complaining about things with their cars. I mean, you think we were a nation of complainers.
7: Where did you get this in your algorithm? How did that happen, Nick?
8: I know, right?
6: I just started looking at some guy complaining about, you know, he got ripped off by some dealer or
7: but
6: something.
7: But how did
6: like
7: you
6: that,
7: see which, that video?
6: I don't know. It just ended up in my feed, and then I clicked on it.
7: I thought it was because
6: you know
7: I keep
6: it.
7: Sending you all these different things because I'm trying to give you ideas.
6: No, I watch
7: videos.
6: Your videos are really good, but what's even better about the videos that you send me on Instagram is if you watch the video, then I scroll up. The videos that follow right. it are as good or as funny.
7: Right. Mm-hmm. Well, because like I was like, Nick could make this video 10 times better. Like, you know, how to get the French fry smell out of your car. Like,
6: oh,
7: here's
6: you've
7: Nick.
6: Got to make me a jingle. You've got to make me a jingle, though, that goes, Nick does it better. And then we'll show the original video, and then I'll do, like, my version of it.
7: Or you could do, like, the easiest thing we could do, send you the videos, and then you just do, a green screen in front of the video. Give like
6: a commentary, yeah.
7: Yeah, I would watch anything you did like that. Like,
8: yeah.
7: Please,
8: what's that's funny?
7: We need that as your series of videos on the internets.
6: All right, here's some video ideas for everybody in this week's news headlines.
7: Now, here's Nick Miles.
6: Waymo's just recalled nearly 3,800 self-driving robotaxis after one drove straight into a flooded street in Texas.
7: Oh,
6: this is slightly concerning because most humans at least pursue things dramatically or pause things dramatically before making a terrible decision. Regulators are now investigating whether autonomous cars are ready for the real world, like floods, school buses, and unpredictable humans like Trisha on the road. This is the big story here that America is actually very ready for that. I will tell you, after taking a Waymo, I think they are some of the best drivers on the roads right now, and I can't wait until you two guys actually get to drive them, because it's unbelievable how well they drive. Well,
7: because I wouldn't be driving a Waymo. And
6: right,
7: and by the way,
6: you ride a Waymo like a horse.
7: How far are we from Waymo's not having steering wheels, and so there's four seats or five?
6: Oh.
7: So you can sit.
6: Well,
7: in the
6: interestingly
7: seat.
6: Enough, Hyundai have just done a deal with Waymo.
8: Hyundai.
6: Now they're selling Waymo Hyundai Ioniq 5.
8: Hyundai.
6: Ioniq 9. It'll be interesting to see if those will have steering wheels or not. I think right now Waymos have to be used by humans to move them from A to B if they have an issue or they get stuck somewhere. So they actually need a steering wheel system that can jump in and disable the autonomous features and drive it somewhere.
7: but nobody knows how. So you'd, well, you'd just be sitting there going, how do I dismantle this thing?
6: Trish, over to you.
7: Yeah, yeah.
6: Dun, dun, dun.
7: Now here's Trish.
8: Okay, Hyundai has recalled tens of thousands of Palisade SUVs after a tragic child death linked to power folding rear seats that may not properly detect passengers or objects. The issue has triggered stop sales, dealership panic, and renewed questions about whether modern cars have become too automated for their own good. Features that are meant to add luxury and convenience are now being scrutinized for basic safety risks. And that's tough.
6: I'm always scrutinized for adding luxury and convenience. But, you know, it's just my thing. That's,
7: so wait,
6: that's how
7: the,
6: I offer
7: the,
6: it.
7: The power folding seats have been hurting children?
6: Yeah, well, and that, like, what happened with them is they weren't sensing somebody was there and they were still electronically folding. But what I think they've actually cured the issue now. Yeah, it's tragic and they were very disturbed by it, but they had a sensor in it, but the sensor wasn't working.
7: I mean, I'll never be the same since I was folded up into a couch. You know what I mean? Yeah. And that was in college.
6: And you need to chat with your roommates about that one.
7: Well, mostly it was just because I was eating tacos and I got everywhere.
8: Tacos.
7: Yes, tacos.
6: You know, American child seats are suddenly under the microscope as well. This week alone, multiple car seats and vehicle restraint systems have been recalled. They've made headlines across the country. Enflow recalled more than 64,000 car seats over missing safety components, while additional warnings continue around faulty latch anchor systems in vehicles. It's becoming one of the biggest untold automotive stories in America because nearly every parent assumes child restraints are safe things to have in their car. Turns out the assumption may need a firmware update, which means that these car seats, you have to double check there's no recall on any of the car seats if you buy one and have it installed in your vehicle.
7: So Evenflow, that's like the standard, you know, that's the one that people have been using for years. I think my little sisters were in those when they were babies. And so what's happening is the latch the in the car, or is it the car seat?
6: No, so the Evenflow car seats had missing safety components, so they all the components weren't there in the seat. But there are also problems with car latches not holding seats properly. You really need to go to nhtsa.gov and type in your vehicle identification number.
7: Nick, you got to warn people before you do two stories in a row about children being harmed. It's how am I supposed to have fun with that?
6: Oh, you're not. But, you know, we'd have to do a customer service for all of our listeners.
7: Mm-hmm. We do?
6: Yes, silly. Hey, Trish, over to you.
8: We're going to continue, and I can't believe how many recall stories we have, but Mercedes-Benz is recalling more than 144,000 vehicles.
6: Dun, dun, dun.
8: Because of digital instrument clusters they suddenly fail while they're driving. And that includes like high-end AMG performance models and luxury sedans costing well into six figures. Drivers are increasingly discovering that the modern luxury vehicles aren't just cars anymore. They're software ecosystems on wheels. And when the software crashes, so does the confidence. And, you know,
7: I don't like any of that.
8: I know.
7: It's just one bad story after the other. Is there any good news in the automotive industry?
6: All right. Let's have some good news. Okay. Not for Americans, but for the Chinese. Chinese EV technology is quietly reshaping the global auto industry.
7: Okay.
6: You know, while Americans argue about electric cars, Chinese automakers are quietly patenting the world with major global brands, and they're really changing the scene. Stellantis just expanded its partnership with Chinese EV company Leap Motors to build electric vehicles in Europe, giving the Chinese battery and software technology a much bigger platform to work on a global footprint. The fascinating part is even companies that publicly fear Chinese competition increasingly need Chinese EV tech to stay competitive. Slightly awkward dinner conversation for those car companies.
7: What is Stellantis? Masking AI.
6: Stellantis? It'll know.
7: What is Stellantis? Okay, let's see. What is Stellantis? Car company.
6: Be interesting to see what AI says.
9: Stellantis is a massive multinational automotive manufacturing corporation.
7: Okay.
9: You won't see a car with a Stellantis badge on it. Rather, it is the parent company that owns and operates a massive portfolio of 14 distinct car brands across the globe.
7: Okay.
9: Formed in January 2021, it is currently the world's fourth largest automaker by volume. How it was formed. Stellantis was created through a 50-50 mega merger between two...
7: Oh, it says here, Fiat Chrysler automobiles.
6: Yeah, right? So it's Jeep in the U.S. It's Jeep, Ram, Dodge, and Chrysler.
7: So it's been going on for 2021, and maybe you and a couple other people that are experts in the automotive industry know what that brand name is.
6: You know,
7: are they doing it right, Nick?
6: Yeah, you know it by the brands. All right, when we come back, it's more Ask Tess Miles, you cheeky monkeys.
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6: I like it when people ask us questions, although it always seems that the most bizarre questions come from people who have the most bizarre names. Have you guys noticed that?
7: Gary from the cul-de-sac on Facebook. That's his guy.
6: Yeah. Yeah.
7: I don't know.
6: I mean,
7: I don't understand.
6: Gary from the cul-de-sac is a bit of a like HOA dominant guy. I'm not sure I like him.
7: I bet he's like some kind of real estate agent, you know? He just wants to have questions. He's trying to get his name out there. So he's like, what can I ask? It'll actually get on the air. Well, Gary, guess what?
6: Oh, yeah.
7: Go to GaryFromTheCul-de-sac.com and get 20% off when you mentioned Test Miles 101.

0: Ugh.
1: I suggest you use physical buttons because it's much better with physical buttons for those.
2: Yeah.
1: Honda learned their lesson. They took the volume knob out of the Honda Civic at one point. And there was so much Honda. There was so much complaining from Honda fans that they actually put it back. So the best modern interiors do both big screens for clever stuff and proper knobs for buttons of things that you need to touch constantly and adjust constantly. So Gary from the cul-de-sac, I have to say, you have a point. Bring back knobs, not all of them, but just the important ones like temperature, heated seats, volume, that type of stuff.
3: And I say this too, and I know people are going to disagree with this. And maybe, Trish, I don't know if you have this in your car because I know you have a different situation. You don't have air conditioning, all that stuff. Mm-hmm. But what I know is, remember when you had that cassette converter? And you could pop in that thing and you could play anything from whatever it was through the cassette player. It never failed.
2: Oh, yeah.
3: Those were the days. Now you've got to like get Bluetooth and it disconnects and it has to be part of your phone and it's like a whole thing. You have to take loud ass phone calls.
1: 1972.
3: The 90s, Nick, that was when the cassette converter was.
1: Yeah. I remember those. I remember mini discs too, which most people don't remember.
3: Like half of our radio history is on a mini disc somewhere that you have to go and like physically in real time.
1: In a basement in Cleveland.
3: it's in my storage.
1: Is it? Okay.
3: Let's see. Instagram commuter Clara. I guess she drives a lot. I swear my car makes weird clunk, wobble, squeak sound only when it rains. She maybe she lives in Oregon. I don't know. When I turn left, my mechanic thinks I'm hallucinating. Am I crazy or is my car haunted?
1: Well, commuter Clara, you are not haunted. It's probably not a haunting. Annoying, yes, but possessed by a ghost of failing suspension engineers? No, that's probably not what's happening. So clunks, wobbles, squeaks that appear in rain while turning left usually point to something that changes when it's wet, from wet to dry, dry to wet. So the most likely things I can think of are worn suspension bushings. You'll have to have your mechanic check those. It's the rubber bushing that it can squeak or clunk when it's wet, especially during turns. It's interesting it would just be one side and not both sides, however.
3: I hate when my bushing squeaks.
1: Yes. Well, I've heard your bushings are prone to squeaking.
3: Nick, it's a family show.
1: The sway bar link or control arm could have an issue. So I would see if you can get those checked. CV joints, axle problems with turning, brake shield, caliper, or something loose under the trim. It could be as simple as a piece of trim has popped out of the plastic, but I wouldn't really explain the wet. So just to be honest with you, I would suggest that you take it to a mechanic and drive around in the wet and have him listen to the sound. 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
3: Hopefully you get a nice smelling mechanic, you know, that's bathed and isn't oily.
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3: That's right.
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3: You know, it's funny you mentioned that, Nick, because who's the guy that you like? 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
3: No, the guy, your mechanic.
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3: 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Now, Nick, I have another question. And by the way, did you see the video I sent you about the Lexus that would honk when the person would turn left and the mechanic had to figure out what was going on just by seeing that video? And if you didn't, basically the guy got in the car and he started turning the wheel left, and that's when the honking would start. Is that something that you could figure out just by seeing that video?
1: I mean, I could probably figure out that the action resulted in that and was probably a steering wheel issue. But again, I'm not a mechanic, so I'd have somebody trained in mechanicalisms.
3: Like protec.com.
1: Oh, yeah.
3: Now, Nick, here's one from Brenda Believes. Is it a myth that red cars get pulled over by the police often, or am I just a magnet for speeding tickets because I have a heavy foot?

0: The problem is not the car color. It's definitely your foot. The idea that red cars get pulled over more is often mostly a myth. Police are not sitting there thinking, oh, yes, a scarlet paint job and clearly a criminal. They're looking for behavior. So when you get pulled over speeding, it's because you're speeding. It's because you're doing things like aggressive lane changes, rolling stops, expired tags. It's not the color of your car, despite how you may feel about it. It's your bad decisions for doing 82 and a 55.
1: Or maybe she's just guilty for something.
0: She is guilty, clearly, if she's got a speeding ticket. or she's assumed guilty, I should say, in legal terms. That said, red cars can feel like they attract attention because they are visibly louder. A red sports car can move quickly. It's easier to notice them rather than a beige crossover blending into traffic, and so like a bowl of oatmeal. So red does get you noticed more often, but it doesn't necessarily mean
1: I love beige crossover oatmeal. It's actually delicious in the morning. Yeah. Good fiber, too.
0: Yes, it helps everybody with their mornings.
1: Yeah, so, Nick, because I do have to ask this for myself. Yeah. I always notice if you go through a parking lot, it's white cars, it's black cars, it's gray cars. The color in our world is diminished. Yeah, even in decor, homes have beige and gray and boring, and color seems like it's illegal now. And why, when it comes to cars, are there only like a handful of colors that are actually available? Is it because those are the ones that sell because people are trying to blend in and they think, you know, if they get a chartreuse color or a teal color car that like, well, that's not going to go with all my outfits. You know, I'm sure Larry down the street is worried about coordinating with this car. But is that because the other colors don't sell as well?
0: The short answer is 80% of the cars in the U.S. are black, white, silver, or gray. And the reason for that is there is a huge amount of fleet vehicles. So rental cars tend to do that because they resell better. But they resell much better in those colors. And so it's easier to resell them. And you see a vehicle and you have a choice between a silver and a bright green, you may choose the silver because they are just basically easier and quicker to resell. So a lot of corporations, a lot of people buy black, white, silver, or gray. Just
1: what
0: because
1: colors are in your driveway
0: value.
1: Right now, Nick?
0: Silver, green, and white.
1: Okay, I like the green. And the green is the Range Rover?
0: Yeah, the green car I have is... No, the green car I'm driving right now is the Honda Passport Trail Sport, and I really love it. It's
1: well,
0: awesome.
1: Don't give it back.
2: I know.
0: I'm trying.
1: Yeah, there you go.
0: Dear Honda, sorry your car was not there when I came out this morning. Don't come and pick it up.
1: 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No, Nick, do we have time for one more? I don't know, because I think we're about shutting it down.
0: We're at time.
2: We have about a
0: I would say that...
2: A minute, 20 seconds.
1: What have you learned this week, Nick? What was the best thing you
0: learned? Nothing, absolutely nothing. I've never learned anything in my life. My
1: brain is too old. From traveling around the world, though. You went to Germany. Oh. You've been on flights.
0: If I had limitless of budget, I'd have a Moosley room, too. That's what I'd learned.
1: With three bathrooms, anyway, if you wanna, just in case.
0: Yeah. If you want to see the videos that I made while I was in Germany of the new S-Class, that is available at testmiles.com, as is all our stories and the podcast. Yes, apparently, as of today, we have a podcast. We'll see you next time.
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9: This report is sponsored by IBM. As the pace of AI accelerates, CEOs are rethinking how their leadership teams operate, how decisions are made, and how organizations are structured. IBM's annual CEO study shows that adopting new tools is no longer enough. Leaders are actively redesigning decision-making structures, clarifying accountability, and reshaping the C-suite to drive greater business impact. The study found that 76% of organizations now have a chief AI officer, up from 26% a year ago, and nearly two-thirds of CEOs say they are comfortable using AI to help inform major strategic decisions. The study also showed that organizations with an AI-first leadership approach are scaling more AI initiatives than their peers. The message is clear. 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
12: From ABC News, I'm Mike Dubusky. No movement in the negotiations between the U.S. and Iran over extending the ceasefire. That's despite President Trump saying he was going to reach a final decision yesterday. Defense Secretary Pete Hegseth in Singapore describing the president's position.
13: I know he means it when he looks in the camera in the cabinet room and said they can either do this now through a deal, and we think we're in a good place to make that deal, or they can deal with the War Department. And we are prepared. We're postured even stronger today than we were on day one to address it that way if we have to, but he'd prefer not to.
12: The standoff comes as prices in the U.S. continue to rise. New data from the federal government finds more Americans now dipping into savings to pay for everyday household items. Arkell Barnes is a financial advisor in Durham, North Carolina.
14: I always recommend that people put something away no matter what. Pay yourself first, people have probably heard people say before.
12: A judge now ordering President Trump to respond to grievous allegations that his settlement with the IRS was premised on deception. That settlement required the IRS to pay the Department of Justice $1.8 billion to create a so-called anti-weaponization fund.
15: Rioters who attacked police officers on January 6th, even they could potentially see payouts from this fund. So no surprise that has drawn bipartisan outrage on Capitol Hill. The judge is giving President Trump until June 12th to respond. This as another judge has also ruled to temporarily block payments from that fund.
12: ABC's Selena Wang. The Trump administration also now says it will appeal a judge's order that allows companies to be repaid the extra expense they incurred from the president's tariff policy. Those tariffs were ruled unconstitutional by the Supreme Court in February. And Dr. Tedros Adhanom Ghebreyesus, the head of the World Health Organization, traveling to Central Africa today, the epicenter of the Ebola outbreak. 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
21: Portland Fire and Rescue said multiple floating homes were on fire in the Columbia River in the Dock Pier West community.
22: A court fight over Washington's legislative maps is just days away from entering a new phase as challengers prepare to escalate the case to the U.S. Supreme Court.
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0: Yaha! Today, I will be your pace car poppy, along with Trish, who's our broadcast baroness, and Mark Arney, who's the snack pack attack. The snack pack attack.
16: That's a mouthful.
1: The snack pack attacker. You can say it.
16: Attack. Pack attack.
0: It's funny because the one person who eats through the podcast or eats through the radio show is me.
1: And why do you do that?
0: You're the snack pack attacker.
1: Is it because you don't eat food outside of the show?
0: I'm much more comfortable if I have something in my mouth. Just, you know, it's just the way
16: I am. You know, he likes those Starburst.
1: Calm down.
0: It's a comfort food. It's comfort food. It's comfort food.
16: It's a little spicy in here today.
1: Wow.
0: Fresh off being 30 feet from your girlfriend, I am.
16: Ooh.
1: She's not my girlfriend. Caitlin Clark is a basketball icon. And I believe Lexi Hall was there, too. And a couple other Maybe Aaliyah Boston might have been there too, but she wasn't on the stage with them. And then Caitlin Clark was the grand marshal at the Indy 500, and you were standing behind her. And you didn't even know it, though. You thought it was Brendan Fraser.
0: Brendan Fraser, he was the flagger. He did the flagging to start
1: that whale. His movie, That Whale.
0: Yes. He's.
1: I loved him in That
0: interesting.
1: Whale.
0: It was being interesting. It was so interesting being next to all these stars, but everybody was very much focused in the sort of the whole event. And the interesting thing is too, there's a lot of military involvement in this. So it's a celebration. They have a flyby where the jets fly over the race course. And the interesting thing is, I don't know how they time this, but at the end of the state anthem for Indiana, the jets fly over again, and we all knew it was going to happen because we were kind of told, and everybody stood up in the section I was in, stood up on their seats to look behind the stadium because we could see the jets coming in, and none of the crowd knew they were coming in. And on the very last note of the state anthem, they flew across, and it was so loud, everybody jumped in the stadium.
1: Must be AI. AI in the sky.
0: So loud. And then
1: I have to ask you though. You've got a new hairdo and you've got a mustache situation. Yeah. You called it in our DMs. You called it your porn stash, and it looks good. And your hair is like standing almost straight up, like you've been electrified. And then you've got the orange glasses or the tangerine sunglass frame glasses, but they're not glasses. And then you've got an ascot of lanyards. Like, why do you have to wear 75 lanyards?
0: Because every different segment of the race, you have to have a different lanyard to get in and out. You want to be in the pagoda. You want to be
1: in the
0: suite.
1: Could you just put it inside the jacket and pull that out as you go?
0: No, but you can't go more than 50 feet. So at one point, I normally, with my lanyards, I put them on my belt and then put them in my pocket. But I had to get them in and out so much, even to go like 50 feet. You want to go to the bathroom, you have to go from one section to another, and you need a special pass to be in that section. And then to get back, you need a pass, and you need a little button to be able to get onto the track side.
1: Couldn't they just do like modern, like at Lollapalooza, you get a wristband that it's an electronic device. Basically, you scan it in, scan it out. They could just... Why don't they just do that? What, people are wearing lanyards still. In 2026, you had 75 lanyards on.
0: I don't know. Honestly, I don't know.
2: Now, Nicholas...
0: But it was a lot of lanyards. We needed... Yes.
2: Yeah, I was going to say, you told everybody that you were close to Marconi's girlfriend, but where were you? Why do you have all these lanyards?
0: So...
2: I know, he was like...
0: At the Indy 500...
2: There you go.
0: At the Indy 500...
2: Yes.
0: At the Indy 500, we had a suite. I was with Honda. Honda had a suite. It was super interesting. Honda. But then there's all these other different areas within maybe 100 yards of each other. There's sort of the public area, the track side, the other side of the track, the pagoda, it's just so many areas.
1: How far was your suite from where Caitlin Clark's suite was?
0: About 100 feet. So she was on the other side of the track.
1: Oh, okay.
0: So she was opposite us and slightly down to the right.
1: Okay.
0: So she came out of our suite.
2: Mm-hmm.
0: Yeah,
1: I
0: could see her. I could see her most of the time, but I think she looked like to me, and you can't see everything, of course. It looked like she came in, she was on the track side for about 20, 30 minutes, and then she got back into the motorcade and they took her back.
1: Yeah.
0: So
1: I mean, she's an Indiana treasure. I mean, they are like, they're very protective of her. Almost as much as they were as who was the football player? one of the things. Peyton Manning. That guy.
0: Oh yeah. Okay.
1: I don't watch men's sports.
0: So just to give you an idea of how big this event is, the event is somewhere between 350,000 and 400,000 people. It's the largest sporting event in the world.
1: In the world.
0: It is so absolutely massive.
1: You had to wear 75 lanyards.
0: So from our hotel...
1: Did you have a lanyard to go to the bathroom, by the way? Was there a special,
0: it was a different area, so you had to get a lanyard to go from one area to the other.
1: So make it easy for you.
0: It was 5.1 miles.
1: You have to go all the way down. Down the stairs, through a thing, and through a barricade. 12 people are guarding it.
0: Honestly, it made it so hard. I won't get into all of those little things because there's way more interesting things to talk about. But our hotel was 5.1 miles.
1: I could talk about this all day. What do you think? This is why, Nick, you should do the radio show with me, because I can delve into things and dissect them in a way that the audience is like, yeah, I feel like I was there. And you're just like, yeah, I meant this one and that one. No big deal. But what I want to talk about is how this happened. And you're like, oh, yeah, okay, great.
0: So 5.1 miles from my hotel to get into the stadium where we were, into the raceway where we were. It took us 90 minutes.
2: What?
0: So we were traveling about 3 miles an hour. And that was the first day.
1: Why don't they, for this thing, set up a situation where they close down the road and let people race to the event? Wouldn't that be great? Like, you had a little race with all these cars, so with all these companies. Like,
0: so
1: Honda,
0: the interesting thing
1: Mazda
0: was,
1: are
0: on the day
1: racing
0: of the race,
1: against each other, bringing their people.
0: On the day of the race, we had a police escort to get from our hotel to the suite. And with the police escort, and that is two police cars, the one would block the streets, let us through, then he'd race ahead of us and block the next intersection.
1: Yeah.
0: So there was three buses with all of the Honda staff on it, three buses, and it still took us about 45 minutes. So we were still only doing about 6 miles an hour.
1: And what's the point then?
0: Because it saved us 45 minutes.
1: Yeah. So, but what's the point? Like the president doesn't take 45 minutes to, you know, doesn't go 6 miles an hour.
0: It's so many people there.
1: So what you need to do, Nick, is get yourself a duplicate of whatever limousine that the president rides in. Nobody's going to know.
0: The Beast.
1: Yeah, you look like you're riding in the Beast. And then everyone will just fall in line. You'll just dart to it. Nobody will know the difference. You get out and be like, oh, he must be like one of the president's henchmen or something.
0: So here's the really weird thing that happened. There's a couple of really interesting things that happened to me while I was there. First of all, before the race, before the crowds really got in, so we were there at 7 o'clock in the morning, there was still probably about 100,000 people in there. And my friend and I, Lauren, we went up onto the bleachers, and I said, walk up onto the bleachers, Lauren, stand up there and wave to everybody, and then go come follow me back down. So we went up, we stood up, we waved to the crowd, and everybody started cheering and applauding. And I'm like, they have no idea who we are. They just think somebody came out of the suite.
1: There's nothing going on. This is it.
0: So we did that. But then on the way home, it was so crowded. You remember 350,000 people. We were on a flight at 7 o'clock in the morning on Monday morning. It was just so crowded in the airport. We went into the Delta lounge and there was almost no seats. And so Robert, my camera guy, and I, we found seats in there. And Robert is a big guy. He's 300 pounds, 6 foot
1: four. Every time he talks about Robert, he has to remind us he's a big guy.
0: So is he a big guy, Nick? That have never met him. Yeah, they've never met Robert.
1: Is he 6'7"?
0: He went in and he found somewhere to sit, but he was really uncomfortable. And he said, you know what? I'm going to go back out into the airport and just walk around.
1: And he ran into Caitlin Clark and they became best friends.
0: It's way better than that. So we were sitting in, I had my earbuds in, sitting in the lounge, and I could hear a commotion behind me.
1: Oh, Nick, it's time to dance.
2: I know. It's almost time.
0: He said, look, and there I was on all the TV screens. All right, more about that when we come back.
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7: Everything. This is Test Myers.
8: Yes. So, just to finish the story off from the last break.
9: Rewind, because you know, like when you get into an episode and you forget what the last thing the person said.
8: Yeah, yeah. I was doing a recap. So it was in the Delta Lounge at the Indianapolis airport, leaving from the 500. And the guy taps me on the shoulder and he said, "Are you the guy from TV?" And I said, yes.
10: What?
8: And he says, "You should turn around and have a look at the screen." And I turned around and all the screens in the club had my face on.
10: Wow.
8: Which was... you know, my story. And as the story ended...
9: Suspect to be found in the airport.
10: Right. Yeah, carrying ham in his
8: suspect
10: suitcase.
8: On TV screens in the airport.
9: Carrying a giant ham he stole from a man.
8: Then they put me on the screen and next to me was Caitlin Clark. And I was like, well, that's the closest I'm going, you know, apart from 30 feet at the Indianapolis 500. That's the closest I'll ever be to Caitlin Clark.
9: And I was, so, and I, you know, because remember, Trish, I was telling you about how Nick... when he's out, he has like an automated message that tells you if you have any questions. And he lists like 25 people on his staff.
10: Mm-hmm.
9: And not one of those people could set up an interview with David Letterman, who was there.
8: Right.
9: The guy from That Whale, Terry Crews. Like, think of all those people that could have been... You'd do great interviews with celebrities, I believe.
10: Mm-hmm.
9: You know?
8: I hold my own.
9: But why would anybody put that together for you? That's something that should be done.
8: I'm at the beck and call of whoever has invited me.
9: One of those lanyards should get you an interview, shouldn't it? Like one of those 75 lanyards you have?
8: No, but it did get me a free hot dog, so I was very happy about that.
9: Did it come with Jardinere?
8: It comes with whatever you want. Actually, that was one of the most interesting things down at the food area. They, you know, you get hot dogs, hamburgers, you get a huge, pork sandwich. They have like all these different kinds of Heinz sauces, like mayo, different mustards, ketchups, mayonnaise, everything. It's all lined up in these different little squeeze sort of things. You just put your hand so, on you, and you get a big dollop of whatever you want. You could have anything.
9: So you're,
8: relish,
9: you're talking about mustard. Pumpers, like little pumpers? Like you.
8: Yeah, it was just so big, like maybe 10, 15 gallons.
9: And wow. Did you get one of those big, to take home with you?
8: Oh, no, but I did lie underneath one and had somebody repeatedly hit the button.
9: Now, see, that's living. And why didn't you get that
10: Where's
9: on your
10: the video?
9: I
10: want to
9: see that on your story. Yeah. You know what I mean? All right, Nick, all that is just, that's not what you call. What you're here is to answer people's dang questions. You know what I mean?
8: Dang questions.
9: Mm-hmm. These are very important. Is there a psychological trick to parallel parking? When people are watching you, because the second someone looks at me, my brain forgets how circles work. That's parallel_park_panic on Instagram.
8: Well, the truth is, absolutely there's a trick. Stop thinking. Everybody is watching me. That's what everyone thinks all the time. And you should start thinking.
9: I am watching people, though.
8: How am I going to provide myself with a good parking? But parallel parking, sort of under pressure, is about 20% steering, 30% mirror, and 50% pretending that you meant to do that. I think a lot of people, they can parallel park if nobody's watching, but as soon as somebody watches, they seem to fall apart. The simple trick to parallel parking, if I can get it out, is pull up next to the car in front of the space.
11: Yes.
8: Turn the wheel fully towards the curb and reverse slowly. Mm-hmm. When the back wheel is roughly lined up with the rear bumper of that car, straighten the wheel, keep reversing until the front bumper clears. All right.
9: Once the how are you going to see clear, if you have 75 lanyards around your neck like you did at the Indy 500?
8: Then turn the wheel the other way to tuck in. I mean, it's not super hard, but most people get freaked out about it.
9: Can I ask you this, Nick? I really feel like you are a genius when it comes to things like this, and you are so good at explaining it. Why aren't you making videos that tell people how to parallel park? Like, that is one that people are always asking about.
8: Mm-hmm. Yeah.
9: You always want to know, like, how could my TikTok blow up? How could that kind of stuff? You telling people your knowledge. What's inside your brain is worth a million lanyards.
8: Maybe what's inside my brain should never be allowed out. I don't know.
9: That's right. Yeah, that's right. All right. Blinker fluid official. I'm sure that's real. If I accidentally drive with the parking brake on for, let's say, 10 miles, did I just ruin my car? Or did I just seat the brakes like a race car driver asking for a friend?
8: So, no, you didn't ruin the car. You did give the parking brake a 10-minute anxiety attack. So the good news is this. If the car still drives normally, doesn't smell like a burnt toaster, and the rear brakes aren't making a weird noise, like a haunted shopping cart or something, you probably didn't ruin it. One of the things it does do is it puts stress on the brake. A lot of times in the very modern cars, you can't get any power out of the accelerator if the brake is still applied. The electronics will not even allow the accelerator to engage. So it's only really possible in older cars and those cars that use a wire. You know, I remember when we used to go and get our car serviced when I was super young, 30 years ago, they used to tighten the handbrake. So they used to tighten the wire that goes to the brakes.
9: Because they knew you were a maniac. You used to do those spin outs.
8: I wasn't driving at that time, but it used to be really hard to put on. You can overheat the brakes. You can wear the parking brake components if the car allows you to do that. It's like grazing your shoes, I guess. You kind of wear down the newness and the freshness. You can stretch the cable if the car is older and has a parking brake cable. That's one of the things. Does it smell? Does it make noise? Does the brake feel like it's not working? Those are signs that you've actually damaged the parking brake.
9: My question is, Nick.
8: Yeah. Yes.
9: At the Indy 500.
8: Yes.
9: How much gas do you think they used during that whole thing? And how much do you think the cost of that fuel was?
8: So I can tell you how much gas they use. There's an 18-gallon tank, and they get to refill it four times a race. So four times 18, that's how many gallons they use? What, 70 gallons?
9: Per car? For all the cars? How many cars?
8: Per car. It's 33 cars.
10: Okay.
8: Okay. So 33 times 70, and they get to refill it four times in the tank. They can do it in six seconds, by the way. That's how long it takes them to refill 18
9: so
8: gallons
9: of gas. 2,310 gallons of gas. Does that sound right?
8: Whatever your computer says. I will tell you that so there's some interesting things about this is Formula One has the fastest pit stop where they change all the tires. It's around 1 to 2 seconds.
11: What?
8: IndyCar is about 6 seconds. So if you look at the Test Miles social media feed from the race, I shot a pit stop, one of the cars. It's about 6.5
9: why
8: seconds.
9: Why would you do that? It's just going to blow up.
8: Six and a half
9: video.
8: Seconds.
9: Right.
8: To change all the tires and put in new fluid, fill the tank 18 gallons.
9: Wow. Nick, I just did the math. 2,310 gallons of gas. In today's economy, only 75 million. We're good, though. It's under budget, I believe.
11: Oh, my goodness.
8: And to finish the thought off, NASCAR takes about 10 seconds to do a pit stop. So those are the differences.
9: Does their gas pump go extra fast?
8: Like, it's time to dance, Marconi. It's time to dance.
11: Time to dance, Nick.
8: Later. We'll be back.
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19: ABC News, I'm Mike Dubusky. President Trump still hasn't said whether he'll extend the ceasefire the U.S. has with Iran as the two sides appear at odds over the Strait of Hormuz and Iran's nuclear program. Back in Washington, the Department of Justice's anti-weaponization fund is on pause. ABC's Olivia Rubin reports.
20: The extraordinary order from Judge Kathleen Williams coming after Trump dismissed his suit in exchange for the creation of that controversial $1.8 billion anti-weaponization fund. Now Williams ordering Trump's personal attorneys and DOJ to respond to allegations submitted to her claiming collusion between Trump and the Justice Department, asking whether or not the court was the victim of a fraud.
19: The Trump administration also saying it will appeal a different order from a federal judge. That order allowed businesses to apply for compensation for money lost to the President Trump's tariffs, which were ruled illegal by the Supreme Court earlier this year. This is ABC News.
7: Portland is unpredictable. 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
4: And now, here's your expert in everything with a go pedal, Nick Miles.
5: Before we get into the news, I will tell you there's one story that has completely consumed all our automotive news this week, and that is the brand new Ferrari Luce.
6: Oh, I thought it was gas prices, the number one story in America.
7: That's what I was expecting.
6: They came down, Nick. You didn't even look at that on your news feed? I don't understand how an auto expert could have missed that.
5: The one story that has been bigger than gas prices this week has been...
6: Well, for you and your bougie friends. I mean, yeah. The average American is thinking about gas prices. They can't even get in the car.
5: Have you seen the amount of money that Ferrari are charging for this thing? It's unbelievably ridiculous. It's 599,000 euros.
6: But I thought it was a concept car.
5: No, this was sort of the production EV that they introduced.
6: Yeah.
5: So $599,000, that was the direct 1,000 euros. The direct translation of that would be 640,000, but nobody has thought about how much this car will be with tariffs. Since it's made in Italy,
6: tariffs.
5: I think it's subject
6: gas
5: to
6: for a year is going to cost 20, you
5: well, over no 700,000. It's an EV. So there's no gas, but it will cost around $800,000 plus after tariffs.
6: Now, and with when I look with at data this centers going up in all these neighborhoods and raising your price of electricity, how does that affect EVs?
5: Mm-hmm. Well, I mean, the price of electricity could be equal to gas in the future. Yeah. There's plenty of predictions out there that it will be. And for me, it's... yes, it's being responsible and reasonable, but $800,000 for a car that doesn't look any better than a Hyundai or a Honda. I mean, I put a Honda badge on it, and I put a Hyundai badge on it, and I put them next to each other, and I did a post on social media, and it got 65,000 views because people agree with me that they cannot believe. And even the Pope, by the way, took a ride in this thing.
6: 65,000 views. That's almost as many lanyards as you had on at the Indy 500.
5: I had one lanyard more than that. I had 65,001.
6: Maybe next year you can get up to 700.
5: Yeah, I'm going to have a separate guide just to carry the lanyards.
6: you need like another team member.
5: Terry Crews is big and strong enough to have all my lanyards around his arms and neck.
6: Yeah.
5: At the show. But I mean, ultimately, this is the story that is absolutely every single magazine, newspaper, blog, everybody has been running this story all week.
6: Now, when you say that, is it too inside baseball? Because I heard it because I saw it on your timeline, and my brother-in-law runs an auto dealership in Colorado Springs, and he was talking about it. So that was two people, but you're both in the auto industry.
5: Yes. I mean, obviously it's an auto show, so it's consumed my feed, which is right. Obviously tailored towards my interests and car interests.
6: That's right. That's why I try to send you videos so you get off track.
5: Yes, and by the way, I cannot believe those videos you send me are actually legal, but that's a whole different discussion. All right. Are we ready to do some news?
6: Are we? Are we ready?
7: Are
6: we?
7: I'm ready. Are we ready?
6: It's time for news.
5: I think we need to give the crew the C flat just to make sure that they can sing. Ferrari just revealed
6: AI.
5: Probably. Ferrari just revealed its first electric vehicle. It's called the Luce, and the internet immediately exploded. Some fans love the futuristic design, while others say the 64 $640,000 Ferrari looks more like a Honda or a Hyundai. Ferrari says the Luce is designed for a new generation of buyers and proves the company is evolving. By the way, the guy that designed it also designed the iPhone. Critics say it may have gone too far. Either way, it becomes one of the most talked about cars in the world this week. Trisha?
6: It looks like somebody drove a car into a non-delicious candy shell.
8: A non-delicious candy shell.
6: And then the outside husk, it looks like it's just like a candy shell outside of that black part of the
8: car. Like licorice?
5: You know, that's what we say about you. We say you have a black under husk.
6: No, I do.
8: Do you taste like licorice, Marconi?
5: Sure.
8: All right, General Motors is heading back to the moon. GM is helping develop technology for the next generation of lunar vehicles, similar to the moon buggy used during the Apollo missions.
6: Wait, hold on a second. I know. Making cars for the moon now?
8: Right.
5: Yep.
8: The company says
6: we can't even get cars right on the Earth.
8: I know.
5: Well, listen, it doesn't stop us doing things we can't do.
6: That's right. How much is gas on the moon?
8: I know, right? Or to the moon.
5: The gas is the same price. The last gas station on the moon I checked, it was the same price. But
6: do they have a Strait of Hormuz up there?
5: No, they have. It's called the Strait of Moon. But however, you'll find that it actually is you use less gas because there's no gravity, so therefore things are much lighter.
6: I see.
8: This is why we need
5: Nick. Oxygen to burn in the gas. But you know,
6: is there a gravity tax now? Like, you know, well, there's no gravity. We're going to tax you on that.
5: If you kept quiet about it, there wouldn't have been. But I bet that now there will be.
8: Yeah, it's on.
6: They're all listening.
5: Trish. Sorry, Trish. I'll let you finish
8: your story. Okay. The company says future astronauts could use the technology to explore rough terrain on the lunar surface. It's a reminder that some of the most advanced automotive engineering isn't happening on the roads right here on Earth.
6: And what more do we have to discover on the moon? I just don't understand. Like, it just seems like, yeah, okay, cool. We're going to rotate.
5: Well, we've
6: around
5: never
6: the moon.
5: Been to the dark side.
6: Yeah. Well, I think we all
5: spend more time on the dark side.
6: There's enough dark side here on Earth.
8: Maybe the moon.
5: Flying cars may finally be moving from science fiction into reality. Several companies are now building real aircraft designed to drive on roads and fly through the air. I think that defines a flying car, by the way. Some prototypes have already completed testing and done their testing flights, while others are waiting for government approval. Industry experts say the first flying vehicles could arrive sooner than many people expect, as of next Tuesday, although they probably won't fit in your garage.
6: Or in your price range, because they'll be so expensive. And the fuel for one of those cars, you think regular gas is expensive? Good Lord.
5: There's an electric car company, electric flight company in Washington state, whose car/plane is $150,000, and it runs on electricity, and you don't need a license to fly it.
6: Oh, I wouldn't want my battery to die in the middle of flying through the air.
8: Right.
5: Who would?
6: Like, how would you make sure that doesn't happen?
5: You just check your battery gauge, tap it to make sure it's working.
8: I'm kind of just blown away because do you guys remember the Jetsons commercial? Or, I'm sorry, the cartoon, you know, where they would just be flying in their car above all the other cars? Yeah. I mean, just... I know.
6: That
8: it's
6: was AI,
8: crazy.
6: Trish.
8: AI in the 70s,
6: stuff.
8: 80s.
6: Yeah.
8: All right. Hydrogen powered racing is becoming the newest frontier in motorsports. A new racing series is testing vehicles powered by hydrogen instead of gasoline or batteries. Supporters say hydrogen could offer fast refueling, lower emissions, while still delivering exciting racing. Of course, another sign of the future that motorsports may include more than just electric vehicles.
6: Hydrogen, Nick. Does that mean water?
5: The off gas of hydrogen is obviously water. So when you mix it with oxygen and it causes combustion from a fuel cell, it becomes water.
6: So just like data centers, we're stealing water again to fuel an automobile.
5: No, but you reclaim 100% of it. So all the hydrogen you have comes back to being water when it's done.
6: What do you get? Get a gas? So. Get a tank filled with water that you can take home to mom?
5: No, the water goes into the air, or it drips out of the tailpipe. So it vaporizes out of the air. It's kind of an interesting situation because the original hydrogen cars, BMW had one in 1979, was a BMW 5 Series, and they actually burnt hydrogen. The modern ones use a fuel cell, and during the combination of hydrogen and oxygen to make water, it actually powers the fuel cell, which makes the car electric, but it uses the hydrogen to do that, which is super
6: interesting. So these would be very popular in places like the Pacific Northwest.
8: Oh, yeah.
5: Yeah, when there's tons and tons of water.
8: You're eating a Starburst,
5: right,
8: aren't you, Nick?
5: We'll have some more. We'll have some more test miles when we return.
8: What?
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4: And now, here's automotive expert, Nick Miles.
5: The favorite part of the show for everybody is definitely Ask Tess Miles. I mean, you might beat up on Nick, but it's Ask Tess Miles.
6: I mean, it
5: Miles.
6: Is. Yeah.
5: Marconi gathers together all the interesting questions. He deletes a lot of the questions that are inappropriate. And I have to tell you, don't send them to him.
6: I'm supposed to delete them? Oh, sorry.
5: Oh, you didn't?
6: I don't edit these.
8: He puts them in a special folder.
5: Before we get into this, Marconi, what makes a good question for you? What do you think, what elements does a question have to be a good question?
6: I don't get paid for this show. Do you think I put any thought into this at all? Oh, my, come on. What are you doing? This is a hobby. I'm working out of a closet, Nick. What are you talking about?
5: You prep for this show while you watch the latest television show that you're in.
6: I'm usually watching a WNBA game from the night before while I'm making my breakfast, and then I come in and do this show.
5: There you go. All right, so fire away with your difficult questions.
6: What's the absolute worst rental car on the market right now? I know, I want to know what misery awaits me.

0: scratch tires and the emotional warmth of basically a fax machine. That's,
1: and why
0: that's
1: does it smell like cigars and rotten eggs?
0: Yeah. I mean, Mitsubishi Mirage is always a red flag for me. You know, that you could probably get out and run faster than that car, or some kind of base model with a CVT transmission that has Fleet Special practically tattooed across the dashboard. Tiny, the things that I hate about some of these cars, tiny engine, droning CVT, hard plastic interior, no lumbar support, the Bluetooth only connects after you've lost, like, the will to live, because it's taking you so long to connect it to your car.
1: You have to stop the car. You have to connect it before you start driving.
0: Right, right. But you know, you spend 20 minutes trying to do it, and it keeps going, can't find your phone, or, you know,
1: that's,
0: failed,
1: you know, it's telling
0: or
1: you,
0: whatever.
1: It's telling you, what? Maybe just put the phone down and drive.
0: Yeah, really. And the backup camera looks like, you know, black and white photos from the 1940s. A steering wheel that's made of recycling shampoo bottles. That type of thing. That's
1: well, I like that. I like the recycled steering wheel, of course.
0: Yeah. Except they didn't wash them out before they recycled them, and you touch them, and you're still getting, you know, like goopy, yes, goopy, sticky shampoo, touchy.
1: Now you have to chop your hand off to get rid of it. Yeah. Nick, I have a question for you.
0: Yeah, okay.
1: I noticed this in a lot of your videos, not just you in particular, but in a lot of luxury videos nowadays. And maybe this is why your Test Miles logo has like a tangerine color in it, because every luxury car has that tangerine color in the seats and in the console. What is up with that?
0: I think it's a fashion thing. But first of all, thank you for saying my videos were luxury.
1: You review luxury cars a lot of times.
0: I do, because that's the videos that do the best for us. You know, Rolls Royces, Lexus, Mercedes, BMW, Audi, those sort of things do really well for us. Aston Martin. Anyway.
1: But they all have that tangerine and black interior.
0: Yeah.
1: All
0: I think
1: them.
0: It's just a super big, it's a super trend right now. It's so
1: it's
0: I
1: been
0: will
1: that
0: tell
1: way,
0: you.
1: And I've been your friend for a long time, and we've been getting in and out of cars together for many years. This has been going on since the early 2000s, like when I was still working at Portland Radio. So it's not like just a recent thing.
0: The hot interior color this year is definitely blue. Like blue leather. That's the hot interior color for cars.
1: No, thanks.
0: Like so, you know, maybe we're moving away from it. Blue and brown are the two hot colors. Hmm. Like baseball glove, light brown, light, you know, baseball glove type. Color.
1: Who's designing that?
0: Anyway.
1: Some dude? Do they ever interior designer to come together with it?
0: Yeah, so interior designers obviously do it. It's interesting that all car interior designers go to the Milan Fashion Week. Milan Furniture Week in Italy, Milan.
1: Yeah.
0: And you can see what is debuting at the Milan Fashion Week about 5 years later coming into cars. It's very obvious that, this material, this color was super popular. So about 10 years ago, the new material that they got really into was a new kind of wool. And it's sheep's wool, but the way it was woven made it super soft and super durable. And 5 years after that, you totally saw it appearing in all the cars. Land Rover had it. A lot of car companies had it.
1: Why?
0: So interesting how it trickles
1: down. You have some
0: down.
1: Of your wigs made out of it, right?
0: Yes. So the wig I use when I do nightclub shows, and with the blue undertone to it,
1: beautiful.
0: That is made out of the same wool. Yeah.
1: And the thing I like about it, it looks like it would be really hot and sweaty, but it breathes. So
0: absolutely. And sometimes it's actually better to wear the wig than it is to wear a hat, because it breathes
1: better.
0: Oh,
1: absolutely.
0: Than
1: the hat. Yeah. Because the wig, it looks like your natural hair. You don't have to do anything with the, you know, hair product. It's already ready to go.
0: And as you know, if you've ever seen me do a nightclub show, I have the ghost highlights. So, the color on the skull is great. Yeah, it's a good look.
1: It's hard for you to DJ with all those lanyards around your ascot lanyards.
0: No, Terry Crews actually holds them for me while I do my set.
1: That would be a funny bit. Like if everywhere you go, Terry Crews is hanging out with you just to hold your lanyards. It's like,
0: Terry,
1: Mr. Any,
0: Terry,
1: he holds like a pat.
0: Terry, call me.
1: Yeah. Yeah, we want to put this together, Terry, for his Instagram. Here's another one from Highway_Hauler. Why do people buy massive lifted 4x4 trucks just for getting groceries?
0: I think they're bought for one of three reasons, to be honest with you. It's the capability is somewhat of a fantasy. I mean, you know, people like knowing they could

0: cross a river, climb a mountain, or tow a house, or rescue a stranded moose with these things, if the most dangerous terrain they ever face is going to be the Whole Foods parking lot. So I think that's it. The second one really is image. A big truck says rugged, independent, outdoorsy, and practical, even when it's clean, you know, it's cleaner than a dentist's mirror, and has never carried anything heavier than oat milk, probably. The third reason is comfort and status. So I think modern trucks are basically luxury SUVs with a bed. They have heated seats, giant screens, massive cabins, smooth rides, and even roads, you know, on the road, they use the same pretty much as a minivan. But I think ultimately...
1: So it's a minivan it makes for dad. People,
0: yeah, it makes people feel better. You know, a lot of times they have these things so they feel like it could be on the cover of National Geographic, like, you know, going up a mountainside somewhere. But the honest truth is it's an ego play, I think.
1: Yeah.
0: The truth is it's an ego play for those people that like to buy them.
1: Sometimes Nick will, you know, whatever car, when he comes to visit Chicago and you're coming to visit again soon, you'll be driving some massive truck and, you know, in downtown Chicago. And he's like looking for a place to park. And I'm like, Nick, that's going to cost you at least $70 in the parking lot behind my house because you have to get like three parking spaces. Like nobody.
0: The truth is, I have an electric SUV the next time I come to Chicago. So,
1: So it's a giant, even bigger. You have a semi.
0: No, it's still big, but it's not as big as the semi I brought last time. But you require mattresses to be in the back.
1: You know, like you've got this huge amount.
0: What are you saying? What are you saying?
2: Wow, those are big.
1: Nick, here's another question. Settle a debate. Is it acceptable to wave at people who drive the same car as you? A lot of people do that with Jeeps or Miatas.
0: Jeep people wave at each other. They're in this sort of club. Miatas, they do the same. They're in a sort of a very small, happy cult. You know, everyone else, less organized. Do you ever play the game Punch Buggy? You think when you're driving along and you play with your siblings and you punch each other
1: and
0: you
1: see a VW bus. I don't have to play it anymore.
0: Well, Punch Bus. Punched. I mean, you can play Punch Bus. I mean, if you drive the same car as somebody else, you often give a little wave or a nod or a thumbs up, a sort of a friendly flash of the lights. You know? Well, I think it's, you know, you're samesters. It's not something you do in the supermarket parking lot, but then you're driving down the freeway like, oh, it's the same color, you know, Toyota that I have.
1: Cool.
0: So Subaru WRX. No. Subaru WRX owners, they definitely wave at each other. But a lot of people don't.
1: Well, you took part in a mini road trip where, like, a bunch of people in
0: So tons of mini people do. Broncos do it. Corvettes do it. You know, the mini, absolutely. If you see another person in a mini, you have to wave. It's the law, and I think you can get arrested if you don't.
1: it's illegal to actually be your own person?
0: Yeah, and to ignore other people. All right, that's it. 24/7 at TessMiles.com. 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And wave at the screen. We'll wave right back. We'll see you.
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6: 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In mid-2017, we received the news that nobody wants to hear. 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St. Jude is a place that shows that there is still good in this world.

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7: From ABC News, I'm Dave Packer. We're learning now that five Americans, including U.S. troops, were injured on an Iranian missile attack at a U.S. base in Kuwait on Wednesday. We're told they've since returned to duty now. This comes as President Trump weighs a deal with Iran to reopen the Strait of Hormuz. Defense Secretary Pete Hegseth met with Asian allies in Singapore today.
8: Hegseth telling allies of the Indo-Pacific region,
9: we're prepared to defend our interests, stand with our allies, and project power halfway around the world.
8: On Iran negotiations,
9: any deal that the president is willing to make, he's only going to make it if he believes it's a great deal.
8: Skeptical on U.S. leverage.
10: Since the Iranians have shown how easy it is for them to close the Strait of Hormuz, they seem to have far more leverage. And by the way, they're also seemingly able to withstand a lot more pain than the United States.
8: Michael Ratney, former U.S. ambassador to Saudi Arabia.
7: And that's Chuck Sievertson reporting. In Laos, one of the main rescue divers says all five miners trapped in a flooded cave are now out and in good health, capping an extraordinary rescue effort. Josh Richardson says the men managed to escape on their own as rescuers pumped water out of the caves.
11: I was literally about to head into the cave myself when all of a sudden we heard all these cheers and spun around, and four very muddy miners just suddenly emerged out of the cave on their own.
7: The head of the World Health Organization, Dr. General Tedros Adhanom Ghebreyesus, touched down in the capital of the Congo today, holding talks on the ongoing Ebola outbreak at the epicenter of the epidemic. His goal?
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7: The driver in Friday's deadly bus crash along I-95 just south of Washington, D.C., has been charged with two counts of involuntary manslaughter. Five people are confirmed dead, including two children, and more than 40 reported injured. A bus plowing into six cars in a work zone in Stafford County, Virginia. 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
24: 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And now, here is the Asset Preservation Hour and Stuart Willis. 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He is the micro and macro to my economics. He's got the DNA of a CPA. Mr. Stuart Willis, I know you've been really busy, but how are you doing this week, my friend?
26: Man, a lot of words there, buddy. A lot of words. I am, you know, not as much energy as you, but I'm fired up, man. I'm a semi-empty nester now. I've got both of my kids that are off to college, but here's the problem. They're summers now. Now they're back. So I'm trying to kick them out of the house, but my wife is happy. I'm trying to kick them out, but good times, man. Everything's good.
22: Probably going through bags of Doritos and cases of Monster all at the same time. Is it still Monster or what is it now?
26: Man, you know, it's funny because these kids are night owls for sure, and I can't handle it. So my youngest one is actually interning with us. He spent his first freshman year at Southern Methodist University at SMU in Dallas, had a fantastic time, is now working with our operations team here, our leadership team to learn the business. And then my oldest one is actually trying to prop up us technology-wise able to look at some potential AI stuff with our marketing data. So super, super excited.
22: Huge this week. Lots of conversations about that. Maybe we'll talk about that a little bit later. A lot of big companies with huge layoffs, huge profits, but that's because they're moving into the AI and its efficiency. And it's just where the world is going.
26: It is the new industrial revolution. It's coming. There are going to be, you know, here's what I tell to people. Make yourself unreplaceable by AI, right? Make yourself, this is the time where people have to shine. People that have kind of rested in their positions and just settled in. I have to get people motivated to invest money every once in a while to start savings at a young age, etc. I think it's also time to get reinvigorated at work. I think a lot of people fall into the lull of work and, you know, listen, you're being measured now. Technology is something that is going to replace a lot of the mundane tasks. Like if you're filling out paperwork, doing things like that, a lot of that stuff's going to be gone. Even some analysis, which, you know, isn't right there yet with AI, will one day start going down that direction. I would just say simply, embrace it. But also, you know, fire it up, you know, show your bosses you care and you want to be there. And if you're just a name and a number in a, you know, you have a client ID or an employee number that nobody knows, that's way easier to get rid of than somebody who's made an impression, who's made an impact, et cetera. And, yeah. And I'm not saying those people aren't going to get replaced as well, but just make a compelling case to be saved, right? And you know, the way we're approaching it as a company is my intention is not to get rid of any employees, even with efficiencies. We're growing so fast. I want the employees we have to be part of the, you know, the growth here. So we need trained professionals in our field. It'll never replace the advisor. Like if you're using robo advice, yeah, we're not the right place for you. I mean, listen, there's a bunch of local firms here that are now pushing people off to their customer service team in some other state or, yeah, that's not what we want. We want a local relationship with local clients. And people think I'm crazy for opening offices all over the country, but we're a local company. You know, we're a family-owned company that wants to do business face-to-face. We will embrace Zoom if you guys want to Zoom when you're out of town or on vacation or, you know, if you're out of state for relatives. But we want a face-to-face relationship. That makes it way better.
22: Yeah. Some of those states that we're just going to list off the top here, and this is where we've got radio programs. We're in South Carolina. We are in the Colorado. We are in Nevada. We are in Oregon. We are in Washington State. And, of course, our headquarters state in Arizona. You know, it was interesting. We were talking to some folks in the Colorado at some of the live events, and they said, oh, I love the fact that we saw that you've got offices in Arizona because we're thinking about buying a retirement house there. Is that why you're picking states? Because that's where people go retire?
26: You know, historically, yes. So in you know, we have five offices in Phoenix, two in Las Vegas area. And you know, listen, those are the retirement capitals, right? Vegas and Phoenix. You know, you can make an argument for Florida, but that's a big leap across the other side. We've already gotten halfway there with South Carolina. But, you know, when you have Denver as well with our sister company Alpha One in Denver, we have a lot of snowbirds that go between those two. You know, they're either Midwesterners that come to Arizona or they're people in Colorado that want to get out of that freezing cold. But, you know, then Arizona is amazing. If you take 3 months out of the year away, you throw those away. Arizona is amazing. Same with Nevada. So, yeah, I mean, it's a very concerted effort the way we're thinking about it. You know, obviously there's some other states and cities we're looking at growing up, but we need to, you know, make sure that we're staying on top of our existing clients.
22: So thank you for joining us today. And we know that we are going to be at the beginning of both the holiday season, the summer season, wedding season, graduation season, all of that. And so we start to put to the side some of our financial planning. But there are some things, there are some great things to be thinking about right now. And even though tax season is done, on today's program, I want to ask Stuart a little bit about $100,000 to $150,000 that could be hiding inside your 401ks. We're talking about efficiencies today, so I want to know how we can get as efficient as possible in those retirement accounts that we didn't necessarily choose where they were at, how those funds were placed in there. And the Roth conversion window, I want to continue to talk about that in review from our tax season. Is this a good time right now, although our markets are going up? Is this a good time to consider it? And retirement confidence. This study comes out every single year. We're now at a third year in a row, kind of all-time lows. Those numbers continue to go up as our retirements get a lot closer. All that and more on today's program. Stuart, we don't have a lot of control over the 401k. Very, very interesting person asking. I think it was Josh up in Colorado, one of your many, many wonderful financial advisors. Saying, look, I'm 60 years old. I appreciated everything you're saying about worrying about risk in my portfolio, but there's nothing a financial advisor can help me with, and you know, until I get 5 or 6 years down the road, closer to retirement. How do you evaluate somebody's 401k before they get that close?
26: Well, here's the reality. We have clients that have, if they have accounts with us and they have a 401k as well, if they're too young to move it out. And just to be super clear, at 59 and a half, you generally have the ability to move a portion or all of that 401k to have it professionally managed externally. So we do that all the time. And we use Schwab and Fidelity to custodian that money. So if you have accounts at either of those, we have a great relationship there. But if you are too young to do that, we will generally oversee and help you with suggestions on your 401k. We'll do an analysis of the fund fees and so forth internally there. Here's the reality. is that 401ks are very limited for a couple reasons. These firms do not want to be sued, right? It's all about, hey, I need to provide a benefit to my employees, but we also don't want to get a suit out of business for having options in there where people lose all of their money. So when you start hearing things like, hey, can we add Bitcoin? Can we add, you know, private equity? We've had these conversations on previous shows where it doesn't make sense to do that. Well, I know people want access to that stuff, but employers don't want the ERISA risk. ERISA is a law that basically protects consumers on 401ks. Employers don't want to be sued out of business because they gave you an option to lose half of your money with when the market's going up. So, you know, employers are really cover your rear kind of people, right? They want to make sure I'm going to provide a great plan to my employees, but we're going to put some guardrails in there. And sometimes those guardrails come with caveats. A lot of those are more expensive, right? Like even the kind of easy button decisions, which I'm not a big fan of, like target date funds. Man, you know, they're just not that great. They don't pivot when the world changes. They hold on to some asset allocation, even if it's no longer valid for the current environment. We saw that in 2022, where they held on to long-term bonds and they got smoked as interest rates started to climb. And they just haven't performed as well as you would hope for them to perform.
22: If you go back to even, especially to 2022, target date funds and the 60-40, those safer things, and the target date is supposed to reduce risk the closer you get to retirement. But when the interest rate world changed, those things got crushed in 2022.
26: Smoked. They got smoked as rates started to climb. So because they held on to long-term bonds and their prospectus didn't allow them to shift out of that position, so they just have to hold tight. You know, imagine driving a car saying, oh my gosh, I'm aiming for the bridge. I'm going to drive off the bridge. Well, my car says I have to drive that way because that's where the instructions are. And you just drive off the bridge. Well, that doesn't make any sense, right? So you need to be able to have guardrails there to get out. And a lot of these target date funds just don't have that sort of adaptability to the environment, which is why we think professional money management will outperform over time.
22: 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There's a management fee. They're not free. 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You can always call the phone number. 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
22: 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I know that we've got the summer season and graduation and wedding season and all of that stuff coming up. This might be a fantastic time as you're enjoying the returns on our accounts right now as our markets have rebounded once again, breaking through all-time highs. But what about the actual costs inside our retirement accounts? They're not necessarily free, but Stuart, you said somebody's got
26: they're
22: a management.
26: They're definitely not
22: free. Yeah.
26: They're definitely not free. Listen, I mean, and I think that's one of the biggest mistakes is that, you know, I had a client come in here that was, you know, with the same advisor for years. And my first question is, how much are you paying this advisor? And when the answer is, I don't know, then that's a problem. Because if you think they work for free, if you think they're just your friend working for free, you're just wrong. You know, everybody gets paid and it's okay. You just have to know what the deal is, right? You have to know, are they being paid as a fiduciary, as a fee-only advisor, where they're making a percentage of assets under management? Or are they getting paid by the mutual funds that are inside your portfolio? So, you know, when someone is getting paid by the mutual fund company, well, they don't work for you. They work for the mutual fund company, right? You work for the person that's paying you. And even though they're being paid by these mutual funds, you think that they're looking out for your best interest, but then why are they only buying that one mutual fund company, right? You know, so I think it's really important, you know, when you start looking at 401k fees as well, and you look at these, you know, there was a Department of Labor rule that basically updated fee disclosure, you know, options or requirements for employers and plan participants. And quite honestly, it's just more paperwork. Even though there's fee disclosure, nobody's reading that stuff, right? I mean, very few. You know, when we do live workshops, I see by a show of hand, how many people read all their prospectus? There's nobody, right? You know, and so it's the same thing here, that those fees just get buried inside thousands of pages of other garbage. And so nobody gets to read it, but you have to have a cursory or surface level understanding of what you're paying in general. Know what your deal is. Mm-hmm. I think that's the summary here.
22: And that's also a fair question. That's also something that comes up all of the time at live events. We go through so much information and somebody will say, okay, well, what are your fees? A fair question. That's fine. It's just so interesting that they'll ask about that moving into retirement, but they're not concerned or even thinking about it all in their 401k.
26: Yeah, for the 30 years they're working, they paid no attention to the fees, but let's pay attention to like the most crucial period of time. And here's the thing, it is a fair question of, hey, what are your fees? But the more important question is, what am I getting for it, right? Listen, I always say imitation is the sincerest form of flattery. And in Arizona, it's funny, there's actually a pretty big, I'll call it, pretty big independent firm here that does a lot of stuff on the radio as well in terms of advertising. And they're now offering tax preparation service. Well, here's a funny story. I've never told this story before, but I'll tell it now. About 6-7 years ago, the same firm tried to run a tax office as well, and they forgot to get their e-file license. They didn't have an e-fin, so they couldn't e-file their clients' tax returns. And the guy came to me, he's kind of a buddy of mine, and he's like, hey, Stuart, come on, man, I'm stuck. I've got 400 tax returns. I've sold these returns. We've done them. We just can't e-file them. I don't have a license. So I had to e-file all of his clients' tax returns for him, you know, and save the day. But it's one of those things where people advertise options because, listen, the one advantage we have is that we've been doing taxes here now, you know, for 15 years, you know, in all of our offices. And so it's really important to have a history. If someone just started offering taxes last year, probably want to give them some time to warm up and figure it out.
22: Yeah.
26: Right? It's like somebody that just started, you know, becoming a financial advisory service, you know, last year. Are you going to put your life savings with them? And that goes to the bigger question is, you know, am I making the right decision? Am I doing business with a financial advisor I want to do business with? Are they going to be surviving the test of time? Does their business model get a, you know, create a relationship with the advisor directly? Or am I going to be passed off to some customer service line? So that same firm I'm talking about based in Arizona, literally they sell you, the person you meet with sells you the concept of coming on board, but then they service you out of Texas or some, you know, big call center. And, you know, you can do that with some of the big box firms that you guys have your 401ks with. Why would you change if you're just going to be pushed off to some call service? If you want a real in-person relationship where you know that, you know, when you're 80 years old, that you can go have that eye-to-eye, you know, conversation in person, not have to worry about who's on the other phone line, because that's when also people get scammed, right? You know, my mother-in-law was sending money to someone because they said they had me in jail and my kids were, you know, about to get arrested. And it's one of those things where you want to be able to know, like with AI voice control and all that crazy stuff that's going on now, you know, we've taken a position where we want to have in-person relationships. We'll have Zoom conversations all the time too. Mm-hmm. But if you're being pushed off to a customer service line, sometimes it's, you know, time to shake your Etch-a-Sketch and start over, mm-hmm. right? And, you know, do it at a time when you're competent, you're young enough to make a decision, and do your business with someone you want to, you know, deal with mm-hmm. for a long time. If you're not in that relationship, it's time to get a second opinion.
22: We can help you with that second opinion. We can help you with these retirement accounts. I think one of the big takeaways from this as well, though, is that if you're working for an employer and you're using their retirement accounts, you don't have to just figure it out on your own. Now, there's two different things. Number one, you can get in touch with a plan provider. You'll probably spend a lot of time on hold. You'll probably have to hear a lot of AI and prompts. But eventually, you know, ask for a live person, say, I want to go through my fees. I want to go through the management fees. I want to take a look at expense ratio. You know, are we using mutual funds or exchange traded funds? And if you don't want to go through all of that, if that all sounds like jibber jabber to you, call the phone number. Let us help you with that. We help you figure it out.
26: I like
22: yeah,
26: that.
22: Yeah, that's the new technical term. And some people just don't want, some people get excited. There's, you know, I'll see them. They're writing down notes. Okay, oh, expense ratio and this and that. And some people are like, I don't know what you're
26: if you're done with the jibber jabber, then give us a call. There is no jibber jabber at Asset Preservation. 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
22: No more financial jibber jabber. We'll be back with Stuart Willis right after this.
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7: ABC News, I'm Dave Packard. We're learning now that five Americans, including U.S. troops, were injured in an Iranian missile attack on a U.S. base in Kuwait Wednesday. It comes as President Trump weighs a deal with Iran to reopen the Strait of Hormuz. In Laos, one of the main rescue divers says all five miners trapped in a flooded cave are now out and in good health, capping an extraordinary rescue effort. Josh Richardson says that the men managed to escape on their own as rescuers pumped water out of the caves.
11: I was literally about to head into the cave myself. When all of a sudden we heard all these cheers and spun around, and four very muddy miners just suddenly emerged out of the cave on their own.
7: The driver in Friday's deadly bus crash along I-95 just south of Washington, D.C. has been charged with two counts of involuntary manslaughter. Five people are confirmed dead, including two children, and more than 40 reported injured. The bus plowing into six cars in a work zone in Stafford County, Virginia. This is ABC News.
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22: 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By the way, you can schedule your own free portfolio review right there as well. Now, Stuart, since we're all taking a breath and we're getting back in the gym and trying to eat healthier and sleep because tax season is done, what are we considering right now with Roth conversions, Roth strategies? The markets have bounced back up. So
26: yeah.
22: do we play market timing with Roth conversions or no?
26: Well, we don't play market timing with anything except for Roth conversions. No, here's what we do. So we have a set of rules when it comes to Roth conversions, okay? There are two times that we do Roth conversions, either in tax planning season, which is the end of the year, November, December, so we can look back on the year, see how much income you had to fit into the perfect tax bracket at the end of the year. The only exception to that rule of November, December is if there's a substantial market correction. Okay, so if the market is down, you know, 15, 20%, then we can start looking at options to buy into the dip. Now, listen, is it a dip or is it going to continue? I don't know. Usually when we see 15% dips, at least recently, meaning over the last 5 years or so, those dips have been followed by tremendous rebounds. So we saw that a year and a half ago during the tariffs. We saw that this year during the Iran war issue, right? So down 10, 15%, and then the market just shoots back to all-time highs. So we're, of course, back to all-time highs. But if we see another dip again, it might be a way to look at it. You know, I talk about taxes being on sale right now because of the one big beautiful bill, and they are, right? Mm-hmm. Taxes are on sale. They're at the all-time lows for the middle class. You know, taxes are on sale. You need to take advantage. But, you know, when stocks are on sale, when the market's on sale, it's worth looking at that as well. And you can't look back and say, hey, I wish I would have done it here. I wish, coulda, woulda, shoulda. And in fact, you know, if you go and buy something that's on sale, if it goes on sale again afterwards and goes even lower, do you feel bad for that? Well, you can't do that, right? So the stocks may go on sale and they may continue to get less expensive. But if you met them halfway, you know, I think it's an educated guess in terms of the market being down. It's proven to be a really good strategy historically. If we see 10 to 15% down to buy into the dip, it's almost like a dollar cost averaging for your Roth conversion.
22: Mm-hmm. You talk about scheduling Roth conversions over time. So it's not just trying to do it all at once with 1, 5, or 7% dip. Can you explain that process for listeners? What do you do for clients?
26: Well, that's the dollar cost averaging concept that we talk about. So if, let's just say, and remember, we game plan everything, right? We know how much we want your income to be at the end of the year. Tax prep season is different than tax planning season. So tax prep season is up through April 15th. And we want to see clients, even if we're not doing your tax return. We have a lot of clients that are TurboTaxers and they've said, hey, Stuart, I thought that I couldn't be a client because I do my own taxes. No, listen, I don't want to do your tax returns anyways. I'm okay doing them, but tax season's a nightmare. If you bring in your tax return, I just want to see it so that we can look through it and say, hey, if you bring it in before April 15th, there's things we can do, like maybe do IRA contributions and get an amendment in, or maybe a Roth contribution or a SEP instead of an IRA. There's all kinds of things we can pivot to do before April 15th. But even if we don't do your returns, I want to see them. And that's when we start using that information so that after tax season, we start saying, okay, well, you know what? You're at the, you know, or in the middle of the 22% bracket. you don't have any Medicare IRMA concerns. I think we target the top of the 24, and that's our target. Do we agree? Here's the benefit and downside. Yeah, okay, that's our target. We agree on the target, meaning the target income. Well, let's just say that that room leaves $150,000 of additional income in their bracket to get to the top of the 24 as a married filing jointly. Well, market's down 15 or 20% spike, right? Like, let's just say that, you know, this Iran fires back and all of a sudden we're back at war. Prices go to $200 a barrel and the markets collapse. Well, they always say the best opportunities are when there's blood in the streets, right? Mm-hmm. So maybe we say, hey, if we had a budget for $150,000 of Roth conversion this year, and we don't know exactly where your income is going to be yet, let's do 75 right now. Let's do half of that budget in maybe a dollar cost averaging. So if the market continues to plummet, we can do it again for the full budget or 75%. I don't want to do the full budget because there may be variations in your income, you know, to the end of the year, save the rest for the end. But that's how we can do it over time. Having one or two or three meetings before tax planning season, if there's a correction in the Roth or in the market itself when Roths are on sale.
22: I'd like to see if we could get everybody excited or motivated right now. I think when we talk about Roth conversions, it all sounds like, how do we get our bodies in shape, right? And we're talking about, yeah, all the hard work. Let's talk about the benefits. What are the benefits? What, how do we get people, look, it's tax-free income later, but how do we convince people to pay some of their taxes now instead of waiting for later? What's the good
26: it's
22: stuff about
26: this? It's a hard one, man. I'm telling you, it's one of those things where, like, I'll use an example. I have a buddy of mine that runs a really nice charity here in Arizona. And in Arizona, we have something called Arizona Corporate Tax Credits. So corporate tax credits, if you own your company or a portion of your company, pass to the owners of the company pro rata based on the percentage you own, right? So let's say you own 100% of a company. You have in Arizona state tax credits that individuals are eligible for, but it's a very small amount. You know, it's $1,500 or something like that, right? $800 for singles, maybe $1,500 for two. There's very small limits. But you can donate hundreds of thousands of dollars in total through the corporate tax credits, right? And so even if you don't need it for 1 year, it can carry forward. So if I'm going to pay, let's say as a company owner, $50,000 in tax, right? I can either do my quarterly payments or I can do it corporately and, you know, give to these corporate tax credits. And why not help something I want to help, right? You know, there's a school that we're helping as well, and 501c3 nonprofit school that we support quite a bit. And, you know, other nonprofits that we help that are eligible for that tax credit. And I hated it. I just cut a $50,000 check the other day and I wouldn't have had to cut that check for another 5 months or 6 months, but you know what? It's a beneficial thing. So sometimes you have to stroke a check now so that you can see the benefits later, mm-hmm, right? And I just know by getting it taken care of now, I can take advantage of the tax credit rather than, you know, on tax that I know I'm going to pay anyways. It's the same thing with Roth conversion. Doing Roth conversions can be painful. It can be even more painful when you do it improperly, right? Even if you do it properly, you have a perfect plan, you still have to pay income taxes, you still have to, you know, in most cases, there's actually some Roth conversions you can do for free by taking advantage of the One Big Beautiful Bill. There's some thresholds there. You want to make sure you use all of your money properly, especially if you're not even using the full standard deduction and bonus mm-hmm. senior deduction. But you want to do it properly. You want to do it informed with a professional, with a tax professional, which is why we have them year round.
22: Is that part of the goal to kind of keep folks in their same tax bracket? And the reason I ask is I don't think people realize it's not just your tax rate of 22 or 24 or 30%. It's that there's $100,000 sometimes or $200,000 or $400,000 worth of room between brackets. If you can control what the taxes are now and some of the lowest tax rates, tell people what we're saving them later down the road with taxes.
26: Well, that's the thing. So let me ask you, is it about staying in your same brackets? Sometimes, But maybe it makes sense. You're in the 22% bracket. Does it make sense if in 1 year I can use the full 22, the full 24% brackets, I'm jumping brackets, I'm even touching the 32 and 35% bracket hypothetically. So let's just say that cost me $100,000 in additional tax, federal tax, but it's saving me $1 million over my lifetime. I say it's worth considering doing that because it's not just the tax you save. It's about access to your money in retirement, tax-free and penalty-free. So what a Roth does is it flies under the radar tax-wise, so you don't pay tax on it if it's been in there for 5 years. But more importantly, it doesn't make your Medicare penalized, right? So if your income goes past certain thresholds, which is generally at the top of the 22% bracket, you have to start paying penalties on Medicare called IRMA, right? So what happens is people die with all this money in IRAs and they never get to enjoy it because they're afraid of the darn tax bill. And what's the point of saving all of this money if you've never got to enjoy your retirement? Then you get too old and then you say, well, what's the point? You know, like, so it's time to start, you know, get busy living or get busy dying and create a tax plan now so you can enjoy your retirement.
22: Yeah. Folks, we can help you with your, not only your tax review, but your Roth conversion review. But if you've heard us saying this for the last few years, the conversion part is paying a little bit on the taxes on something you might want to take out from those tax deferred accounts now to start the time clock, not only on the conversion, but on the growth. The positives that we're talking about is that once you do that Roth conversion, if it's been in there for the 5 years, not only do you get what you paid tax on, but you get the growth on it out tax-free. It doesn't get counted against your Social Security provisional income then. You don't have to take it out at RMDs. Your heirs don't have to pay taxes on it. This is the motivation on the Roth conversion. So if you'd like to do your complete tax review, call the phone number, go to the website. Here's the website, assetpreservationwealth.com. When you click on the portfolio review, you can put in the notes, taxes, I want my tax review. Or call the phone number, 877-573-8473. That's 877-5-RETIRE. More with Stuart right after this.
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22: 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Stuart, the Employee Benefit Research Institute every single year does their own retirement survey. Everything from confidence to, you know, what factors in different regions and so forth. But the overall results, a little disappointing. Third year in a row, retirement confidence has gone down. Less than 35% of Americans are, you know, over 90% confident that they're going to be able to retire. That means 70% of folks out there are wringing their hands. They're worrying. May I ask you, what do you think from talking with so many folks? What are the factors? What is bringing down people's confidence?
26: Yeah, I think just poor visibility, right? And so we use some very, very, very sophisticated cash flow software to eliminate that concern. You know, we basically add all of your assets that you have, all of your expenses, your budget, right? We talk about, okay, are you going to buy a car? How often do you buy cars? We add a expensive a car every so often. We add are your kids getting married and are you expected to pay for this? Okay, how much is it going to be? $20,000. Okay, boom. We add that in. We add all these sort of, you know, extra kind of things in there. And then we look at your likelihood of success. And, you know, I think a lot of times people have this lack of, you know, they're not confident, but they're okay. Like, they'll be okay. And, you know, let me ask you, what's worse, Spike, being confident in your plan and it being a bad plan, or lacking confidence when you're already fine? Right?
22: You know what that is? Because you've said it before, and I've learned it from you. It's the Dunning-Kruger effect. The Dunning-Kruger effect is the less that some people know, the more confident they're like, oh, I got this.
26: Ignorance is bliss, right? Yeah. I mean,

0: look at it from behind or the side or different angles. And man, it, think of it as a 3D model, but all you're doing is looking at a flat picture of it, right? And sometimes you like to look at it from the side and the back. Hey, what if this happens? And when we change variables, like an event in your life, you lose a spouse earlier than anticipated. You think the husband is the one that's going to go first, but what if the wife goes first and she's the one with the pension? Or, you know, whatever the variable is, we can alter all of those things very simply in our software to give you real confidence. Because when I said what's worse, being too mm-hmm. confident or overconfident, I would say they're equally bad, because I think being afraid in retirement when you've worked your entire life to do it right, that's worse, because you've won the game, but you're not going to enjoy retirement because you're too scared to enjoy it. And I think that's even a bigger shame. When you've done your work, you should be rewarded in retirement with a fantastic retirement, with the retirement of your dreams. You know, if you want to be able to squeeze the nectar out of life and be able to truly enjoy retirement, you need visibility, right? It's like the first time I discovered Rain-X during a rainstorm, right? Like I was like, oh my gosh, it's raining, but I can completely see through my windshield, right? And I put it on my kid was in motorsports, used to race go-karts, and he was an amazing rain driver. And all we did was add Rain-X to his helmet. And all of a sudden, no one else could see, but he's driving through the crowd and just killing them. And that's the same thing. It's like having a proper financial plan with cash flow analysis gives you that sort of Rain-X visibility into the future, right? You can see it based on certain assumptions, and I think you got to have it. If you're insecure about where you stand now and how long it's going to last, then have a plan. Mm-hmm. Listen, savings is a good start, but it's not a plan. A plan is a roadmap on how you're going to get there. What are your targets? Because there's two kinds of plans. There's two kinds of financial plans. There's cash flow analysis, and then there's goals-based planning. Goals-based is, hey, I just need to hit $1 million. Okay, good. Well, once you hit that $1 million, how is it going to last you? Once you hit that $5 million, how can you go enjoy it now? Because once again, what's worse, giving yourself a $30,000 a year budget in retirement when you could have had $200,000 a year, mm-hmm. right? If you want to go travel the world, you don't want to be the 90-year-old person with $10 million that say, I wish I would have done this. I wish I would have done that. I think that's worse, Spike.
1: Yeah.
0: That's what I think.
1: The overconfidence. I want to augment my answer. So which is worse, knowing less and spending and enjoying? Well, here's the thing. I think having overconfidence, overspending, that hurts you in the end, because you don't know how long you're going to live and if you don't have a plan. I think those who are afraid, though, to spend their own money, they hurt themselves in the beginning of retirement because they're not enjoying it. And nobody's health is going to get better as we get older. Now, there's great things that Stuart and I like to talk about. We're very confident about where healthcare and things are going. There's amazing innovations. And because of that, we think that folks are going to be living longer and healthier along the way, and we want to make sure that you can enjoy that lifestyle. Now, one last question here. We got a couple of minutes left. Two of the biggest things Employee Benefit Research Institute that said were on people's minds for their lack of confidence, their growing disconfidence in retirement, both inflation today and Social Security. Are these two legit concerns for you?
0: Well, for sure. I'm not worried about whether Social Security will be there, because we've heard about how Social Security is going to be defunct, right, by 2032. And I think that's the latest number. It may have changed recently.
1: It's even getting a little tighter, the way that...
0: Is it?
1: The markets had gone down, and so they shortened the projections, but now I think it's going back out again.
0: Okay, so and now that interest rates are higher, because, it looks at yield on bonds. I mean, there's a whole bunch of different factors that go into that statistic, and it changes all the time. But I would just say this, inflation is a big fear, but I think that what I'm seeing is that oftentimes investors are motivated by advertisements they hear as well. So there's a lot of really crazy advertisements that are talking about hyperinflation, devaluation of the dollar, go buy gold. It's only being spoken to a conservative audience. So it's one of those things that, look, gold has beaten S&P 500 for the last 3 years, but it's gotten absolutely toasted over the last 15 years. It's just terrible, right? It's great for the last three, and you look like an

0: absolute hero. But we use gold as an inflation hedge, not as a separate main investment. It's just, you know, it's being sold to conservative audiences to make that are scared of the dollar going to nothing. And let me just tell you this, if the US dollar fails, you have way more to worry about than, you know, what we're talking about here. You're talking about Armageddon here, right? I mean, that's just devastation, and gold isn't going to save you in that case. So, you know, inflation is important, but Social Security, listen, that it's the one staple of our, you know, system, the one, you know, fund that is not going anywhere. Anybody who tries to touch it will get absolutely smoked. Trump tried to make it tax-free in the One Big Beautiful Bill. Mm-hmm. Couldn't even get that done. So any sort of messing with it in any way is usually pretty hands-off.
1: Stuart, that's going to be all the time we have. You want to land this airplane for us? Say goodbye to the folks for this week.
0: Guys, I enjoyed the conversation this week. Sorry about all of my, goofy images here in your mind. But listen, let's go have a plan, okay? Take time now to have a plan, a financial plan. Make sure you have a cash flow plan. And you can only do retirement once. So let's get it right.
1: Thank you so much for listening, folks. 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We'll be back next week.
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4: 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The views, statements, and opinions expressed herein are those of the individual speakers and not necessarily those of Foundations and its affiliates. The information contained herein does not constitute an offer to sell any securities or represent an express or implied opinion or endorsement of any specific investment opportunity, offering, or issuer. Any discussion of performance or returns is not indicative of future results. Any discussions of specific strategies are for informational purposes only and have been provided to help determine whether they may be appropriate for your specific situation. If applicable, the primary goal is converting retirement assets into a Roth IRA is to reduce the future tax liability on the distributions you take in retirement or on the distributions of your beneficiaries. Each individual investor's situation is different, and any ideas provided may not be appropriate for your particular circumstances. Comments regarding a particular client's experience may or may not be the same as another client's experience and is not an indication that any client or prospective client will experience the same or a higher level of future success or performance. Foundations only transacts business in those jurisdictions where it's properly registered or is excluded or exempted from registration requirements. Registration as an investment advisor is not an endorsement of the firm by securities regulators and does not mean the advisor has achieved a specific level of skill or ability. Nothing herein constitutes a recommendation that any security, portfolio, or securities or investment strategy is suitable for any specific person. 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
9: 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Are you taking too much risk in your portfolio if you're retired or approaching retirement, or maybe not quite enough? That is exactly the topic that we're going to explore today. But before I go further, I do want to say that anytime you would like to learn more, you're welcome to go to my website, www.portlandretirementincome.com, where you can listen to any of the previous shows and see upcoming educational events I'll be hosting. All right, now this whole concept of risk is something that I think is important because people get numb to it when the markets have done well for so long. A lot of people are taking too much risk. Yeah, but then, of course, there are some people that are just plain afraid. And they're not taking enough risk, and therefore they're not getting enough return. I think that part of the problem is that a lot of people become complacent. It's natural when things are going well to really just, hey, things are going to continue to go well, but it can catch you unaware, especially if you have too much risk and you're not prepared for it. So you may ask, what are the different types of risks that people need to be on the lookout for? You know, there are a lot of risks. People say there's risk relative to inflation, purchasing power risk, and other risks. But I'm going to look at just the most tangible risks when it comes to actual losses and investments. And there are really two types. One is called volatility risk. You know, if you're diversified in a portfolio, unless literally our country completely fails financially and the world fails financially, you're not going to lose all your money. You know, in which case you're more worried about volatility. You know, the fact the value of your investments can go up and can go down, and how long might they stay underwater. But if you're not diversified, then you have what's called specific risk, sometimes concentration risk. So for example, if you have a lot of money in one stock, then you're taking a risk that, okay, I could lose all my money if that stock goes belly up, or even just in the Magnificent Seven today, right? The big seven tech stocks where you're somewhat diversified. Okay, maybe you are, but the reality is that the tech sector, it can go out of favor and go out of favor for many, many years. So you're still taking a lot of specific concentrated risk. You know, how much do you need to actually have a diversified portfolio? Well, generally speaking, you need to have 20 to 30 different holdings for stocks, if you're in the stock market and diversified across all the sectors, sort of common sense, right? You never want to have too many eggs in one basket. All right, so this is going to take us to our first listener question. And this is from Angela, and she says, I'm a few years away from retiring, How much risk should I be taking? All right, Angel, that's a great question. And I couldn't have started off the show for me any

0: better because it's based upon a bunch of factors, you know, and that's what we're going to be talking about today. And one factor is, okay, how much money do you need in retirement and want in retirement for income? And how much money do you have? If you've oversaved and you have a lot more than you need, where you can generate way more income than you want in retirement, then maybe you can afford to take a little bit more risk if you have the risk tolerance for it. Now, what if you have just enough to get by? Well, then you may not want to take very much risk at all, because if you have just enough to get by in retirement, then if anything goes wrong economically, financially, then you might be forced back to work. So part of it has to do with your current financial situation relative to your goals. But Angela, there's a second part of it, and that's the emotions. You know, it's how you're going to react when there is a loss. And that's the hard part, because you see, you may have had major losses in your portfolio in the early 2000s, 2002 and 03, you know, when that tech bubble burst, and then again in 07 and 08, when the financial crisis hit. But the problem is, back then, you are still working, but you're younger, you're putting money away. You know, it's possible even the amount of money you were putting away in your 401k every month was making up for a good chunk of those losses. So you didn't necessarily realize how bad it was. And frankly, it feels different from where when you're working and you don't need that pile of money versus when you retire and you do need that pile of money. Stay with us for the rest of the show, because we're going to keep talking more about risk. And Angela, thank you so much for sending in your question. And listeners, if you have a question that you'd like me to answer on air, you're welcome to go to www.portlandretirementincome.com and submit your question. You might just hear your question answered on a future episode of the show. If you have a private question that you don't want shared on the air, give me a call at 877-412-1049 and I'll go over that with you. Again, that is toll free at 877-412-1049. I'm Damian Rothermel, and you're listening to the Portland Retirement Income Show, where it is all about the income. And if you're thinking maybe you might have become too complacent since the markets have been doing well, you know, barring the blip we had with the pandemic, if you're worried about complacency, if you think you might be taking too much risk, well, that is the topic of today's show. So far, we've covered a few different types of risk, including volatility risk and the other type, which is really when you're not diversified in assets. And, you know, I mentioned that someone might think, hey, I'm invested across the sector, all these different stocks, but really you could still have that volatility risk amongst the sectors. You see, it's important to understand that a lot of wealth has been created because people have a lot of money in one company, right? For example, you know, there's a guy that owns this plumbing company. He's good friends with my mentor. He's a really great guy, but early on, he put a chunk of money in Apple and it just took off. He's made so much money off it. You know, he had a very successful business, so he made money there as well, but he also made a lot of money off that, and it took a lot of risk. You know, but for every story like that, there are 10 stories where people lost it all. So to some degree, when you take that type of risk, yes, you can make great amounts of wealth, but it's also dangerous. It's like taking all your money you have and going to the casino on a Friday night and going to a roulette table and saying, I'm going to put it all on number five. You could win it, right? You know, who knows how many times you could increase your money, but you could lose it all too. Once you get 30 something to one, you can lose it all and be sitting there on the sidelines watching the rest of the night. And that's exactly what happens when you take that kind of risk. So again, what is diversification? Well, diversification, depending upon whom you speak, is designed to be anywhere from 20 to 30 different holdings. And it gets a mathematical function. So there's diminishing returns as you have more and more holdings. So the idea is if you get over 30 holdings, then you're pretty much as diversified as if you had 500. And that's why the Dow Jones Industrial Average, which has 30 stocks, tends to kind of track the S&P 500, which has 500 stocks. So that's kind of a little anecdotal evidence that, hey, when you get up to 30 diversified holdings, you're about as diversified as if you had 500. But they've got to be across the sectors. Remember, there are 10 different sectors. So it's not just enough to have five tech stocks and five financials. You've got to be reasonably diversified within that market. You know, and it's said that the specific risk you take for not being diversified over the long run doesn't pay off. It's a gamble. It does not pay off. Think about it. Does it in a casino over the long run? You're going to lose money more than you're going to win. But the extra volatility risk that you take when you're being diversified, but in a riskier class of assets, that's where you get paid. You get paid for taking that volatility risk. So again, we're going to be talking about this a lot more coming up, good risk versus bad risk, and how you can know for sure whether you're taking the right amount of risk for your personality and for your stage of life. But before I continue, I do want to share an informative report called 7 Risks to Your Retirement. It goes into even more details about the risk that I've been talking about, as well as 5 other risks you should watch out for. If you'd like to receive this educational report, I can send it to you if you call now, 877-412-1049. Again, to receive this complimentary report called the 7 Risks to Your Retirement, call me toll free at 877-412-1049. You're listening to the Portland Retirement Income Show, where it is all about the income. And I'm your host, Damian Rothermel. And today we're talking about risk, and not the kind of risk you might be thinking of when you drive too fast or go bungee jumping, but really important type of risk. And that's within your portfolio. So far, we talked a little bit about the 2 major types, which is volatility risk and concentration risk, not diversifying your assets, the risk from that. But I mentioned there's good risk and there's bad risk. So let's talk about those 2 different types of risk. You know, it's kind of like you have good cholesterol and bad cholesterol, good risk and bad risk. And although I mentioned someone who owns a plumbing company, he took the bad risk because he put a lot of money in one stock, but he got lucky. He got lucky and paid. He invested in Apple. So it turned out well for him. He also did it at a young enough age that if he would have lost it all, it would have hurt, but it wouldn't have been a big deal. It wasn't all the money he had, so he was smart about it and it paid off. But my guess would be if he had chosen 9 other companies at close to the startup phase, it's very possible that he might have had 9 zeros to go with this big gain. You know, in fact, that's why even venture capitalist companies, you know, that lend money to startups, they invest and they try to make the best call, but ultimately they'll be in 10, 20 different startups. They know maybe 1 out of 10 is going to do really well. 2, 3 out of 10 may survive and do okay. And 6, 7 out of 10 might just downright fail. So that's the problem with taking that specific risk, that concentration risk, and having too much of your money in one company. And that's why it's in our industry that you don't get paid consistently for taking that specific risk. But what if you're diversified? So what if your risk now is not so much permanent loss, it's more or less just volatility? Well, that is risk for which you do get paid. So when you hear this, gee, the more risk I take, the more return I get, people may not realize it, but what they're actually talking about is volatility risk. You know, that all assumes that you are diversified. You know, a great example, stocks versus bonds. We all know that you take more risk in stocks than you do bonds, but if you're diversified over time, you're going to get more return in the stock market than you're in the bond market. You know, we do know that bonds do have some risk associated. It's just like what happened back in 2022, just a couple of years ago, you know, the bond index was down about 13%. That's even when you were diversified, right? You know, the stock market could be down a lot more than that. And I would say 2022 is about the worst you're going to see with the bond market, barring a black swan event. I mean, to see a 13% loss in the bond market in 1 year, that's pretty significant. But again, if you weren't diversified, it could have been way worse. You know, there were some bonds that were down 30%, right? So even though bonds overall are less volatile, you know, more conservative than the stock market, you still don't want to be taking that specific risk in the bond market. You still want to be diversified amongst many different bonds and bond-like instruments for sure, right? You never want to have all your eggs in one basket, whether it's with stocks or bonds, even though they traditionally aren't as risky when it comes to volatility. Now, if you'd like to get a little more information on why we diversify, then you're going to want to get a copy of a report I had prepared called Hard Lessons of the Stock Market. It provides insights that are important to recognize and understand if you're going to invest in the stock market. If you'd like to receive this educational report, I can send it to you if you call me now, 877-412-1049. Again, to receive this complimentary report called Hard Lessons of the Stock Market, call me toll free at 877-412-1049. I'm Damian Rothermel, and you're listening to the Portland Retirement Income Show, where it is all about the income. 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
0: Welcome back to the Portland Retirement Income Show, where it is all about the income. I'm Damian Rothermel, and today we're talking about risk. We're going to jump right back in, and let's get to our next listener question. We have a question here. This is from Tyler. He says, I'm diversified, but still, what's really a realistic worst-case loss on paper? All right, Tyler, well, you're diversified. I'm not sure what diversified means for you. You know, I've got to give you a couple of different answers here. So first of all, if you have all bonds and you're diversified in a bond market, as I mentioned, I think a reasonable loss is probably what we saw back in 2022 for a worst case. So let's call it 15%. Let's round up a little bit, right? That's a reasonable loss if you're diversified in a bond market. Now, obviously, if you were all in long-term bonds in 2022, which the bond index is not all long-term, it's a mix. But if you were in all long-term bonds, you might have been at 30%. So it could be a lot worse, right? Shorter-term bonds, a little bit less, and the bond index being more balanced is where you get that 13%. So again, let's call it 15. But what if you were in a stock market, Tyler? Well, then I would say from a worst case on paper, it could be as much as 50%, 50, even if you are diversified. And again, if you're all NASDAQ, so more tech-laden, then you could lose more. But if you were diversified, let's say like the S&P 500, the answer I would give is about 50%. Now, why is that? Because the beginning of the year 2000, when the tech bubble started to pop, it lost 49% at its bottom in the fall of 2002. In the spring of 2003, it was nearly down to 50%. Then it barely recovered. In 2007, the financial crisis hit. And then it dropped more than 50%. So let me ask you, Tyler, if it happened once so far this century, in fact, twice so far, it tells us it can what? You know, again, I can't hear you, but hopefully you're thinking that it can tell us it can happen again. And of course, that's the answer. So Tyler, if you're in the stock market and you're not in the NASDAQ, you've got to be thinking 50%. If you're in the NASDAQ, more tech laden, well, you got to go back to 2000 and say, how much did the NASDAQ lose? And the answer is it lost 75%. So it could lose that much. Now, let's say, though, go back and say you're at least diversified in S&P 500 type stocks and you own some bonds. Well, that's going to be some blend between the 50 and 15% worst case scenarios, depending upon your personal allocation. So, Tyler, I hope that helps. And again, listeners, if you have a question that you'd like to hear on the air, you're welcome to go to www.portlandretirementincome and submit your question. You might just hear your question answered on a future episode of the show. And if you have a private question that you don't want shared on air, give us a call at 877-412-1049. And I'll get back with you and we can go over that. Again, that is toll free at 877-412-1049. I'm Damian Rothermelin. You're listening to the Portland Retirement Income Show, where it is truly all about the income. And we're talking about different risky behavior, you know, especially when it comes to investing. So if you're the kind of person who wants to invest in all one type of asset or in all one type of sector, you might have some potential issues. And I just answered a really great question from Tyler, and he mentioned that he's diversified. But what's really a worst case loss? And in the stock market, looking at the S&P 500, you need to be prepared for that 50% worst case scenario. You know, it could be worse if it's in the NASDAQ. It could be even more than that, even up to 75% loss. And people need to realize that the market was underwater for essentially 13 years because when it barely got back momentarily in 07, it took another slacking with the financial crisis. You know, and if you're working and the market's underwater for 13 years, it's actually a good thing because you're plowing money into your 401k, your IRAs. You're buying more shares when the market is down. It's a good thing, actually. May not feel good when you see your statement going down every month, but it is a good thing because you're loading that spring. And when the market finally recovers, now you've got more shares and you'll recover faster to a greater extent. But the issue is that you've got to be careful because if you are retired, it could be 13 years underwater. Again, the fact that it happened once tells us it can what? It can happen again. It could happen again. So now you retire at 65 and the market goes against you. You're unlucky and it takes till age 78 to get all your money back. Well, think about our listeners here. You know, how many go-go years do you have if you're retiring in your 60s, right? If you're lucky, maybe you have 15 go-go years, and if you're taking too much risk, then you're essentially sacrificing all the things you want to do, all the reasons you retired in the first place, you know, maybe for 100% of your remaining go-go years in retirement. So that's why I say you have to be really careful about, okay, how much have you saved? You know, we talk a lot about 5% income today if you know how to get income from your portfolio. So you have to say, okay, this is how much money I have. This is how much income I want to generate. Do I need to get 5% or no? If I can get 5% on half that dollar amount and still be okay, then maybe you can afford to take more risk mathematically, at least, you know, from the logical left brain standpoint. But if you say, nah, I need to get at least 4%, well, then you got to be a little careful about how much risk you're taking because you're simply not there. You might be able to lose a little bit, but you certainly can't be 100% in the stock market. So that's why everybody's got to really take some time in the years leading up to retirement. That's why people wait so long to plan for retirement. It makes me nuts because you have to get ahead of it. Say, okay, how much money do I have? How it's growing? Where might I be at retirement? And how much am I going to want for income? And then how much risk should I be taking? And people just are complacent now because of what's happened in the markets. You know, the market's been good for the last several years. They've seen things go up more than go down. So they tend not to worry about it. And they really should be looking at this starting about 10 years before retirement. You don't want to get too complacent. You don't want to gamble with your retirement. Now, if you're wondering how to find an income specialist to assist you with all of this, you are definitely going to want to get a copy of the report I have prepared called 10 Warning Signs of Working with the Wrong Financial Advisor. It goes into even more detail about what to look for and more importantly, what to avoid. So if you'd like to receive this educational report, I can send it to you if you call now, 877-412-1049. Again, to receive this complimentary report called 10 Warning Signs of Working with the Wrong Financial Advisor, call me toll free at 877-412-1049. You're listening to the Portland Retirement Income Show, where it is truly all about the income. I'm Damian Rothermel, and today we're talking about risks, particularly risks you might be taking inside of your portfolio. So I've talked a little bit about two different types of risks, volatility risk, as well as not diversifying your assets, concentration risk. I've also talked about good risk and bad risk. And we know why some people want to gamble. It could be fun when it pays out. But when you're gambling with your retirement money, you're taking a huge risk there, especially if you're taking that specific concentration risk that risk that comes from not being sufficiently diversified, because that's proven over the long run. If you take enough of those risks, you won't get paid for taking that. You won't get the extra returns for taking that. Just like if you stay at the casino long enough, the odds are stacked against you. There's a reason they say the house always wins. So that's great when you're younger, though, with a little bit of money. You know, if you really want to take a flyer, okay, I guess. But generally, if you're going to want to take a risk being retired or within 10 years of retired, you want it to be that volatility risk that you're diversified. And now the risk isn't, will I lose it all? It's just, how big are the swings going to be? And that is the good risk. So I think it's important, again, it's a pet peeve of mine that people don't plan early enough. And, you know, I'd love it if everybody sat down 10 years before retirement, probably even before that, start looking at it and saying, how close am I right now to having enough money to generate the income I want in retirement? Which means you have to go through the process of figuring out how much income you want in retirement. And then, okay, how close am I? And then if I keep saving money and reinvesting conservatively, am I likely to get there? And how much wiggle room will I have? Again, if you're barely going to get there, then you've got to start to be careful about how much risk you take. Because if you take too much, you might have to work 13 years longer than you want it. Why? Because again, the beginning of the century, the stock market was underwater for almost 13 years. You know, one more time, if it happened once, it could happen again. So that's why starting that early is so important, to get ready to assess, am I going to be way ahead? Am I going to be barely there? Or am I even going to be behind? Now, if you're too far behind, then you might say, well, I'm just going to stay 100% in the market. I'm going to roll the dice, maybe not even dividend stocks, and hope for the best because I can't retire when I want to anyways. I'm behind. Well, that might be okay because you're taking the good risk. You're not taking the concentration risk. You're still diversified. But if you have enough points to win the game, if you know that you're going to be right about in that range, then it's time to focus on defense a little bit, not just offense. There's a reason why when sports teams are winning and they get toward the end of the game, they focus more on defense. Just don't have any turnovers. Don't have any errors. Play good, solid defense. Run off the clock, right? Just protect the points that you have. Don't worry about scoring anymore. All right. Let's get to our third listener question. This is from William. William asks, should we be spending down our assets in retirement or just live off the income and leave the corpus intact and leave it to heirs? Well, William, you know, that's a great question. And yes, that is the goal. You know, we talk about it so often on the program. And the equation behind it all is TR equals I plus G. Total return equals income plus growth. So the income comes in the form of either interest or dividends. Growth comes in the form of something that you buy at one price and hopefully it goes up in value. But by focusing on the I, the income, what you're looking for here is the renewable part, the interest and dividends, the income that's getting paid out. Now, once you're in your late 80s or 90s, I don't mind too much if you have to dip into principal, maybe for some unexpected medical expenses or long-term care expenses or whatever. But when you're in your early retirement, you want to keep that principal intact. All right, William, thank you for sending in your question. And again, listeners, if you have a question that you'd like me to answer on air, you're welcome to go to www.portlandretirementincome.com and submit your question. You might just hear your question answered on a future episode of the show. If you have a private question that you don't want shared on air, give us a call at 877-412-1049, and I'll call you back and go over that with you. Again, that is toll-free at 877-412-1049. I'm Damian Rothermel, and you're listening to the Portland Retirement Income Show, where it is truly all about the income. And today I discussed risk, specifically investment risk. You know, we covered the good risk versus the bad risk, the good risk being, okay, you're diversified, so your risk isn't really one of total loss. It's more of volatility. We also covered how much risk you can afford to take based upon how much money you have relative to your retirement income goals. And why you should start planning for that. You know, frankly, 10 years before retirement is an ideal situation. And then we got into the power of living off interest and dividends. But unfortunately, that is it for today's show. I hope you enjoyed the show and hopefully you received some helpful information to assist you build a stress-free retirement. Anytime that you would like to learn more, you're again welcome to go to my website, www.portlandretirementincome.com, and you can listen to previous shows. You can submit questions and see upcoming educational events I'm hosting. You're also welcome to call us at 877-412-1049. Again, that's toll free at 877-412-1049. And you can ask a question and possibly hear it on the air. 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I'm Damian Rothermel. 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
2: Thank you so much. Welcome in to the 610th edition of Beyond the Headlines, a behind-the-scenes look at some of the stories making news here in the Northwest and beyond. As we move through the month of May into June 2026, on all seven of our Connoisseur Media Portland radio stations, including FM News 101, we start with a major chemical tank implosion that turned deadly at a paper and packaging facility in Longview. Crews from several area fire and rescue agencies rallied to the Nippon Dynawave Packaging Company facility on Tuesday. The death toll climbed and a rescue mission turned into a recovery operation on Wednesday. It was a major local story and one that does continue to develop. As we do sometimes on this program, I'm going to take a snapshot in time for you and bring you thoughts from Washington Governors Bob Ferguson and District 3 U.S. Representative Marie Glusenkamp-Perez, who are among those who spoke to the press on Wednesday afternoon.
3: I'd like to start by echoing our deep appreciation for the brave and important work of our first responders who are operating under extremely challenging circumstances, and we appreciate their service during this really difficult time. We're bracing ourselves for this being the deadliest industrial tragedy in modern Washington state history. When you have a tragedy of that scale, the impacts on individuals, on families, and on communities is profound. I want to extend my deepest condolences to those who have been directly impacted by the loss of a loved one during this extraordinarily challenging time. This is a resilient community. We have certainly seen that in the response to this tragedy. I certainly saw that last night at the vigil. And we're going to need every ounce of that resiliency in the weeks, months, and years ahead. I also want to emphasize that the coordination between agencies and between governments is very strong. And we would expect nothing less, but I know when I see that level of cooperation, that is certainly happening here, and I deeply appreciate every hard work to make sure we're dealing with the challenges in front of us. I just want to write a very brief update on state resources that are being deployed to assist. I'll keep this very brief. Today we have 46 members of the Washington National Guard on site. That includes 10 civil support team members currently working to support the Department of Ecology on air monitoring. To reemphasize the results of that testing so far, which I think was mentioned before, but it bears repeating, those results show no evidence of airborne contamination. We will, of course, continue to monitor over the coming days. We also have 20 members of the Homeland Response Force who will assist with decontamination. We have 8 members of Fatality Search and Rescue to assist with recovery. We're thankful to those members of the National Guard and to other members of the National Guard who are on site assisting in a variety of ways. The Department of Health is also on site working with the local health department on a public health assessment, and their mass fatality coordinator is assisting the coroner and area hospitals. The State Department of Ecology remains on site. They continue to test water quality and working with federal partners and the company to make a plan to remove white liquor from the site. We have recovered approximately a dozen carp from the dikes that have died. LNI will be meeting with injured workers and the families of those killed to help them understand and access the benefits that they are entitled to. Our State Employment Security Department has activated its rapid response team and has reached out to both the company and the union that represents the workers here, the Association of Western Pipe and Paper Workers, to offer resources. Again, I just want to conclude by saying how much I appreciate the tremendously coordinated efforts that are going on, the bravery of our first responders, and on behalf of the people of the state of Washington, we'll just repeat what I said last night, is the state is here and will be here as long as it takes to support the families, support victims, support folks impacted by this tragedy for as long as it takes. We're committed to that, as all of our partners are. With that, I want to turn it over to the Congresswoman.
4: Good afternoon. First responders, emergency workers, and nurses saw unthinkable horrors yesterday, and I am encouraged by how people are checking in on each other. We saw last night at the vigil, and we've seen throughout today. We need to pull together to get the answers that we need here. If you're not in a trades family or a mill family, it can be hard to understand how devastating an industrial accident like this is for a mill town like Longview. Folks here have watched mill after mill close across the state, always wondering if their plant or job is next. And today that fear has reached new heights as people wonder if this accident will be the last straw for a viable mill and the first step towards closures. The mill workers I've talked to want full accountability. They want a comprehensive, unbiased investigation into how this could have happened so the failures can be addressed, so we can have safe jobs, come home to our families at night, and rebuild public trust. This is their lives. This is their land. This is their livelihoods. And the reality is we've watched as financial interests have squeezed all the grease out of the system, and it starts a death spiral. Layoffs, some electeds parachute in and layer on more regulation as a backstop, and companies struggle to keep up and invest in lawyers when we should have investment in infrastructure and mill equipment. And sometimes we see workers left holding the bag, enduring more layoffs and forced into overtime. And we can't be blind to these pressures as we look for answers. And we can't look past the grief. It is so easy to look past the pain and suffering here and try to solve problems before we understand the depth of loss here. And so I'm so grateful for the team here who's remained doggedly focused on recovery and the safety and security of our land and our families and our community as we endure a unthinkable tragedy.
2: Again, that is Washington Governor Bob Ferguson and Representative Marie Glusenkamp-Perez speaking one day after the Nippon Dynawave packaging implosion in Longview. Our thoughts remain with those families affected. For the first time in human care, Mazama newts have laid eggs. The number of newts native to Crater Lake have dropped dramatically in recent years due to signal crayfish taking over the lakeshore. 29 Mazama newts were brought to the Oregon Zoo to try to bring back the population. And two newts have already laid 52 eggs. Julia Lowe is a propagation specialist with the Oregon Zoo and shares what the process is all about with KXL's Dane Vodder.
5: The Mazama newt has been in decline for several years. It's been documented extensively for the last about 20 years. Last year, they do a snorkel survey every year around the lake, and the year before, they found 11 newts in their little transects that they look every year at, and last year they only had three. So it showed that they're in a rapid decline, but their biggest sign of that happening has actually been happening for a while, is that they have noticed that anywhere there were crayfish, there were no Mazama newts. And last summer was the first time that they found crayfish at every single one of their sites. So for the folks at Crater Lake, this meant that this species was at great risk of extinction. So last summer, we brought in 29 Mazama newts, and with the hopes of, one, an assurance population, that we could preserve those genetics. This species could live hopefully 25 plus years. So just by them being here in the safety of our lab, we are giving the Mazama newt 25 more years on the planet. But our ultimate hope was to be able to have a propagation program where we breed them in human care. We safely rear them from egg to the larval stage and hopefully, you know, get to juvenile to the where we can release them back to Crater Lake. So for us, being 9 months into this project, having eggs already is incredible. It means that we have a purpose and the Mazama newt has a chance at survival.
6: Now, tell me a little bit about the last 9 months since August. What have you guys had newts before? What was the process like of, I mean, getting eggs fairly quick? You must have made them, I mean, there must have been quite a few steps to, you know, make them feel at home there in order to breed.
5: So the Mazama newts, actually the first time in human care, were at the High Desert Museum. So we used the knowledge that they gained for proof of concept. You know, how can we care for these animals? From what we took, from what we learned with them, we built this lab. So we used about 20 years of historical data for temperatures, environmental parameters from Crater Lake, from the ecologists there, and we set up a system to mimic Crater Lake to the best of our ability. So in the wintertime, our temperatures get below 40 degrees in the water. Knowing from the rough-skinned newt, they need to have the cold water in order to induce these hormone changes for them to breed in the spring. So they went through the torpor, which is kind of a hibernation, what we think of with bears, through the winter here. But it wasn't what we expected. They didn't shut down completely. They kind of stopped eating a little bit, and then we started seeing physical changes with our newts. So they started out with what we called freckles. They just had little black freckles on them that they didn't have before. And then that evolved into our males developing what's called a nuptial pad. So the little toe tips turned black. And we knew that as a sign that they're preparing for breeding. So the males are putting on their tuxedos, getting ready for the newt ball. So a newt ball is when the males, they get in a big ball of newts, and they are actually like competing, establishing territory. And then a female will migrate into the group of males when she's gravid. So we noticed these males were starting to compete with each other. They were going into amplexus, which is a breeding behavior with each other, the males were. And at the same time we were tracking the females, their body shapes were changing. So we call it a teardrop shape. So they would go into the teardrop shape, and then they would go back to a baseline, and we knew that was cycling. So we started measuring, you know, this teardrop shape. And when they just kept growing and didn't go back to baseline, we knew the females were gravid. So we migrated our females in with our males. And this was in early April, late May, or late March. And by April 4th, we had our first eggs. So within 30 minutes of us migrating our mature females in with the males, they were in amplexus, observing that breeding behavior.
6: Wow. I mean, that's just kind of fascinating, the whole process. And then the fact that, I mean, just so quickly, everything kind of came together. Before I move on and ask about, you know, as I mentioned in the email, just kind of highlighting the previous work that the zoo has done to bring species back from extinction, is there anything else you want to speak on the newt process?
5: I mean, we are documenting absolutely everything there is that we have observed about the newts every single day. So we're tracking behaviors. We're tracking, you know, their diet. What percentage of their body weight are they consuming? What are their food preferences? We're doing behavior studies as far as how social are they? How much time are they occupying the water versus the land space that we're giving them? All of this information, because it hasn't been studied at Crater Lake, no one knows this. So this is the information that we are hoping to provide, not only for the folks at Crater Lake who are hoping, you know, to manage their habitat to where they can be released back into it, but also just for the species as a whole and for other amphibian and newt species, which are not very well studied. But we've also learned that these animals are very charismatic. They cuddle with each other when they sleep. They are social as far as they do seek each other and hang out with each other. They're very gentle. They're adorable.
6: Awesome. That's real great stuff for the newts. I do want to at least give you an opportunity to highlight what kind of historic things the zoo has done when it comes to extinction of animals, the California condor and whatnot. I just kind of want to open it up to you to be able to tell us a little bit. This isn't your first time trying to save a species.
5: No. So for our lab, we share the same building with the Mazama newt, and on our other side of our lab, we currently have almost 1,600 Oregon silver spot butterflies. So we've been in this project for almost 26 years. We've released about 38,000 Oregon silver spot butterflies. It shows the zoo has a commitment to these projects. This isn't, we did not go into the Mazama newt thinking, okay, we'll bring them in this year and we'll release them all next year. We know we're in this for the long haul. This is a 20 plus year project. So we've also, as you know and mentioned, you know, do the California condor. We do Western pond turtles. We do Northern leopard frogs. Our zoo is very connected with Oregon, and there's over 300 species in decline in our state alone. So if we could save them all, we absolutely will, but we know that these projects take time. You have to build really strong partnership, which we have with the Oregon Silver Spot Butterfly. We work really closely with U.S. Fish and Wildlife and about 20 other partners. With the Mazama Newt, we're working with the High Desert Museum. We're working with Crater Lake biologists. But we're also working with other institutions that have reared newts. So we're not going into this blind. We have experts that are helping answer some questions for us or help guide us in a direction that's going to make us the most successful we can be.
6: And for something that takes, you know, like you said, like a 20 or 20 plus year project, it seems like a real good first year, at least for the when it comes to the Mazama newts.
5: We could not have asked for a better start. So most of the projects that the folks that we've talked with that have done in human care propagation programs like this, it's a 5 years before they have breeding or eggs or any sign of success. For us to have this in 9 months, to me, it means that we did it right. We contacted the right experts. We set up the right systems. You know, we have the expertise. We know what it takes to do this work.
2: And there is Julie Lowe with the Oregon Zoo talking with KXL's Dane Vodder about the newts. Terrific stuff. You are listening to the 610th edition of Beyond the Headlines. I'm your host, Brett Recamp. Some gear that was stolen from a youth rugby team in southeast Portland has been recovered. A community member recently secured the gear that had been stolen last month from the Belmont neighborhood in southeast Portland, belonging to the Eastside Tsunami youth rugby team. North Portland Public Safety Support Specialist Michael Holloway talks about what happened after the community member reached out for help. Here are his thoughts as he visited with KXL's Noah Friedman earlier this week.
7: So the report was originally taken by another PS3 at our East Precinct about a month ago. The Eastside Tsunami Youth Rugby Team reported that they had their trailer stolen with all the kids' gear inside of it. And then yesterday or the night before, we had Murray Todd call in. He was a resident in North Portland who found the equipment had been dumped out in the parking lot behind the Peace Lutheran off Rosa Parks. He went there the following morning to see if it was still there, and he secured it. He's an ex-football coach. And then he took it back to his house, and he attempted to get a hold of the Tsunami Club, and they didn't have an easy way to reach anyone from them. So then he called into the police, and me and Scott Foster, we're both PS3s, went there and secured the equipment, took it back to the North Precinct, and we verified that it was there. They had written Tsunami on several pieces of it. So through a little sleuthing, we went on Facebook and saw a post from, I believe, a parent or another employee of the Tsunami

0: trailer, which is still missing. Me and Scott Foster drove around that area of North Portland where the found equipment had been dumped, looking for the trailer or other, you know, more equipment that maybe have been dumped out on a sidewalk somewhere. We didn't find it, but it's still an active investigation, and I'm definitely keeping an eye on that area of town for the trailer, which I think will eventually pop up.
1: Is there anything else you want to mention about this case, whether it's the community member who discovered the rugby gear or what the next steps are?
0: Yeah, so the next step, I mean, I definitely want to thank that community member who went out there and secured that property and called into the police. That was really wonderful of him to do. Yeah, so the case, like I say, it's still active, and we're just keeping an eye out for the trailer, and hopefully that gear is still inside of it, because I know those kids would love to have it back.
1: Do you happen to know when the next time you're going to drive out is? Because it seems like you're very confident that the trailer will pop up after all the other gear ended up taking shape too.
0: Yeah, so as a PS3, 90% of my job is driving up and down the residential streets of Portland, so, and North Portland's my district. So it's, you know, on my list of things, I'm always keeping an eye out for that, and, you know, stolen vehicles and stuff like that.
2: North Portland Public Safety Support Specialist Michael Holloway right there with KXL's Noah Friedman. A little bit of good news, as some stolen rugby gear actually gets recovered. Portland Community College is expanding its semiconductor training pipeline. PCC says a $1.2 million state grant will help expand the pathway to semiconductor-related careers, including dual credit programs and hands-on training tied directly to industry needs, according to PCC's Pam Hester. My partner on Portland's Afternoon News, KXL's Tim Lance, has more on new state funding aimed at meeting Oregon's growing workforce demand with PCC's Pam Hester, beginning by talking about the source of the grant funds.
3: It is coming from the Higher Education Coordinating Commission, and it's part of the $8.5 million that the governor set aside for the Oregon Semiconductors Talent Sustaining Fund.
4: And how much is the college getting?
3: $1.2 million.
4: All right, so talk to us about what this money is for. As I said, it's high tech, right?
3: That's right. It's very meaningful to us. That $1.2 million, we're going to stretch pretty far. We've got it supporting the Quick Start to Semiconducting class, which is a 10-day intensive and accelerated class that prepares folks for entry-level careers in the semiconductor industry. It's also supporting the continuation of our core class, which is also 10 days accelerated intensive CNC operating focus. And then it's going to help us to expand dual credit pathways into manufacturing, and also help us to stand up our AI literacy lab. We're creating a lab that has basic AI literacy for prospective students, and also we'll be developing an AI micro-credential that's focused on AI and manufacturing. So we're going to do a lot with that amount of money.
4: It does sound like you are going to be covering an awful lot of ground. And we know that Intel is one of the big employers here in Oregon. Is this meant to try and provide them, for example, and others, with a supply of reliable workers?
3: Absolutely. We started the Quick Start Semiconducting in 2022 in collaboration with Intel and the local workforce board, Work Systems, and City of Hillsborough. And it was really designed to help them meet the need of some entry-level positions in their fab and in their technology development department. And as we've expanded, we recognize that many other manufacturing firms, especially out in Washington County, are interested in that talent. So we've expanded to serve the whole region. And it's a great pathway. Folks can enter the field, and they can also come back to PCC for a two-year degree in microelectronics technology.
4: And you've mentioned entry-level jobs a few times now. What kind of jobs are we talking about, and what's the pay range for those kinds of jobs in that industry?
3: Many of them go on to manufacturing technician jobs, and they start at $22 to $23 an hour. But as you probably know, in the manufacturing industry, you can really progress very far, very fast. And so a lot of folks are, I just saw an email from one of our first students in 2022 who started in that entry-level position and now is a manager at Intel, making quite a bit more. So

0: it's a fast path to economic sustainability for a person and a family.
1: And we know this is important to the state. In fact, state government has allotted money to try and make sure that we ramp up our chip manufacturing here in Oregon as well. So I'm assuming that this is a part of that whole process?
0: Oh, absolutely. It was such an interesting journey for me to learn about the importance of the semiconductor industry for our region and also our whole country. It's really important for the United States to be a leader in the field. So we're happy to participate in that.
1: And how soon before the college gets the money, and how quickly can you put all of this into practice?
0: We're waiting on our contract now, and we're ready to go as soon as that comes into place. So we expect it in the next few weeks. We'll probably launch on July 1st with all of our initiatives, and are excited to see what happens.
1: So I'm assuming that that then involves the upcoming fall semester, or will you start teaching, if you will, prior to that?
0: Absolutely. So the quick start, I failed to mention, we actually offer it once a month. It's a two-week course, and it's ongoing now with some existing funding, and this will help us bridge the gap, and we'll get some additional funding from Work Systems to support this. So we're going to continue without a clip. We'll have our next class. We have a class every month, so we have one going right now.
1: All right. And anything else about the grant or what you propose to do with it that we've not covered you think folks should know about?
0: I think just to let folks know that manufacturing in Oregon has not gone away, and there's a long and rewarding career path available to folks who are interested in that. So come and see us.
1: Very good. She is Pam Hester with Portland Community College. Pam, thanks so much for talking to us.
0: Absolutely. Thanks for having me.
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4: Hey, good morning.
3: Tell us about Kevin Warsh and what we know about his philosophies.
4: Warsh is actually not new to the kind of Fed world. He served as a Fed governor during the 08 financial crisis and has spent years around Wall Street and economic policy circles. Historically, he's been viewed as more of an inflation hawk, meaning he believes inflation could become pretty dangerous if the Fed keeps rates too low for too long. But lately, he's also criticized the Fed for kind of overcomplicating things and believes the central bank became too involved in markets and politics over the past few years. He appears to favor a kind of a leaner Fed, less intervention, and a smaller balance sheet and clearer communication.
3: That's really interesting. How is the Fed Board of Governors structured?
4: That's a great question. A lot of people think the Fed chair controls kind of everything, like Jerome Powell, right? But actually, it's much more of a kind of a committee system. The Board of Governors has 7 members based in D.C., and you have 12 kind of regional Federal Reserve banks around the country. The group that actually sets the rates is called the Federal Open Market Committee. That includes 7 governors plus 5 rotating kind of Fed presidents. So even though Warsh is the chair, he still has to build consensus with the rest of the committee.
3: What is their process of adjusting rates?
4: Well, we got to remember they have 2 main jobs, right? Keep inflation under control and keep employment stable. They look at reports like CPI, PPI, all those initials. Then the Federal Open Market Committee meets roughly every 6 weeks and votes on whether to raise rates, cut rates, or kind of hold steady. If inflation is hot, then they usually keep rates higher. If the economy slows, then they cut rates. Now, mortgage rates, so we're clear, don't move directly with the Fed, but Fed policy heavily influences them.
3: And then jobs and the overall economy also. It's a blunt instrument, right? Forecast for the next several months in this year. What are you hearing, Rick?
4: The market's still potentially expecting some gradual easing eventually, but probably not any kind of aggressive cuts anytime soon, right? Inflation is stickier than expected, especially with the the global tensions and energy prices. My guess is we may see 1 or 2 modest cuts later this year if inflation cools and the economy softens. Now, for housing, I think we're probably looking at mortgage rates a little bit higher than we've seen them recently. But honestly, here's the thing. Stability may end up being more important than those massive rate cuts, right? If buyers feel rates and prices are becoming predictable again, that could help confidence and transaction volume goes up quite a bit.
3: Excellent. We'll watch it all unfold. Thank you so much, Rick, for laying it out. We appreciate it.
4: Yeah, thanks.
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1: From ABC News, I'm Dave Packer. The federal judge overseeing President Trump's lawsuit against the IRS is considering reopening the case over the terms of its settlement.
2: In a striking turnaround, Judge Kathleen Williams ordering Trump to respond to grievous allegations that his settlement was premised on deception. Trump had dropped the suit in exchange for the creation of that so-called anti-weaponization fund, $1.8 billion in taxpayer money to compensate Trump allies who claimed they were unfairly treated by the Biden Justice Department. Even rioters who attacked police officers on January 6 could see payouts. The judge giving Trump until June 12 to respond.
1: ABC's Selena Wang. The driver in Friday's deadly bus crash just south of Washington, D.C., has been charged with two counts of involuntary manslaughter. That driver, 48-year-old Jing S. Dong from New York City, NTSB board member Tom Chapman, was asked if the driver might not have understood the road signs or warnings as he approached a construction zone on I-95.
3: We are still assessing the driver's language proficiency, and we don't have enough information at this point to have drawn any conclusions there. That's something we're looking at, but we've not drawn a conclusion independently as a result of our investigation.
1: Five people are confirmed dead, including two children, more than 40 reported injured. New development in the recovery after a massive and deadly chemical tank breach in Washington state. We've just learned that all nine of the missing have now been recovered, bringing the official death toll to 11. A powerful sonic boom rocked Massachusetts this afternoon. It was caught on a Danvers Ring camera and posted to social media by Tammy O'Shea Tinkham. The American Meteor Society says the sound was caused by a space rock about 3 feet wide as it entered the atmosphere near the Massachusetts-New Hampshire state line at about 75,000 miles per hour. The boom heard from Montreal to Delaware. You're listening to ABC News.
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